0: 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Trey Wingo coming up, founder and host of the Wingo Network. He's coming up in about 20.
1: Oh, yeah, which means I get a nice little break. Looking forward to that.
2: Streets are saying they're direct competition to MLBBro.com.
0: No, that's...
1: Oh, shoot. Oh, that means, Rob G, they're really going to be getting at it. Which means I'm going to take a nice little break. Go stretch out, maybe go get some popcorn.
0: Not at all. You'll be good. It'll be you and Trey. And I want to hear more about the Wingo Network. I guess that's a YouTube channel, Rob G.
2: Yeah, he's doing big things, man. According to him, we'll see. Got some intel on what's going on with Aaron Donald and the Los Angeles Rams.
0: Oh, okay. Yeah. I guess did he talk to his wife? Also, one's got to go.
2: That's a crazy question. I know what you mean,
1: crazy.
2: But it is a crazy question.
1: It just sounded crazy.
0: No, but the wife has a lot to do. Did you hear her? She wasn't having it. She's like, oh, y'all love funny or whatever she said.
1: Yeah, she's going to let him go away for 2 months. It'd be 8 weeks. Go ahead, halfway through the season, go ahead, play a little football. Go ahead, do your thing. I'll see you in 8 weeks. She's going to let him come back.
0: Yeah, okay. All right, so we got a lot of that to get to. And, Rob G, the finals are always a time for pressure. Teams, who's supposed to win, who's not supposed to win, all that kind of stuff. What about this series?
2: Absolutely. We're about 30 minutes away. Tip-off game one of the NBA Finals, Spurs-Knicks. And, of course, leading up to this series, you got these big think pieces, The Athletic, CBS, ESPN. What's going on with Wemby? What's going on with Jalen Brunson? What's going on with Mike Brown? We talked about that in hour one. And of course, with all due respect to what the Knicks are doing, the biggest story has to be the biggest guy on the floor, Victor Wembanyama. In fact, in a feature by ESPN, one anonymous NBA GM, not a previous one, a current GM, said Wemby is actually Shaq 2.0. They compared the trajectory of when they started their careers. Both of them made the finals in their third NBA season. And by all accounts, the expectation is not just that Wemby is going to win this series, which a lot of people are picking. The expectation is that he's going to keep winning series and keep collecting championships, much in the same way and even passing what Shaq did. So you have to imagine then, if that's the expectation, there isn't anybody who's dealing with more pressure right now than Victor Wembanyama.
1: Well, I think this, Rob, I think I look at it a little differently than the way Rob G was breaking it down there for me. I think it's a compliment that I personally believe he's under more pressure, but it's a compliment. I'll explain why. Jalen Brunson was the 33rd pick. Jalen Brunson, I believe, is a star. You don't even believe it. And my point is the fact that he's not universally regarded as like a superstar. I think he's an absolute star in this league. Jalen Brunson has maybe overachieved. The Knicks, obviously, for them, this getting there at the end of the day, you want to win it. I know he'll not be happy if they lose, but my point is it means a lot to that city. They got there, we're on a way, we're trajectory, we're better. I think for me, when I look at Wemby, and you know how I feel about him and where he could potentially be when it's all said and done, one thing you don't want to take for granted in this current day and age is the idea that like, oh, he'll be back. Oh, he'll be back. Because you just never know. Because you and I both agree on one thing about Wemby. His real challenge isn't going to be Chet, clearly. Ain't going to be Joker. It's going to be health. And my thing is, if you're Wemby, I think the pressure's on to absolutely win now. So that as you continue to go along, have a great career, in the event your health is never necessarily the greatest, you're in and out, you know, and just things don't always necessarily work out for you, you have in your bag, at least at minimum, I've got the one. Like, so you can always say, we can never say, well, he ain't never win anything. He was so good. He can have that. So that if anything were to happen, things happen, trades changes. Also, the NBA is in a second apron issue or challenge for teams. That's why we're not seeing any repeat champs. We keep getting one champ, another champ, another champ, another champ. And the NBA is kind of set up that way. So let's say that he doesn't win this year and he goes, oh, he'll be back. Maybe have you. So this current NBA is not you and I's NBA where you saw Jordan, you go, you automatically knew he'll be there. You saw the Warriors with KD and Steph, they'll be there. Oh, LeBron will make it from the East. This isn't as clear-cut and as easy. So if I'm Wemby and he wants to be who he thinks he is and how great he can be –

0: You have to win them. And my last point, Rob, you can't start having too many zeros in the win column, meaning he can't go 0 for 1, because if we're going to be consistent, that's what we do to people who are contending for greatness, like LeBron. Well, he's 4-10, or he lost more than this, or he isn't that. Magic was great. He won 5, but he lost 4. And so Wemby doesn't want to also start stacking up. Well, yeah, you went to 5 finals. I'm making it up here. But you only won 3. So you're 3-2. And I think that also be something, again, if you're starting to talk the best ever, the greatest ever, we have to use things against you, right? We got to start picking at things that can go against him. So his career trajectory is much different than a Brunson, much different than the Knicks. He's trying to be legendary, iconic, maybe the best ever. So I think he doesn't want to start having where he has losses in the win-loss column in the finals. And also don't just go, oh, I automatically will be back. Because, Rob, you just never know.
1: Preposterous, ridiculous. What, just absolutely ridiculous that you think a 22-year-old kid who's made the playoffs for the first time, like, oh my God, like he has to win and people are going to look at him and look down on him. This kid is, they won 20, what was it, 22 games, 24 games. The last couple of years they win 60 or whatever. Like it's a progression. But the idea that he has to win, the Knicks are fortunate. Boston's going to be back. Indiana's going to be back. We don't know. Maybe Milwaukee reloads and they don't trade Giannis. The Miami Heat, I don't know, maybe they get Giannis. They're going to be teams. The Knicks might not be back. They didn't make it last year. The Knicks might not be back. This might be their one thing where everything aligned for the Knicks and it worked out. Wemby will be back. The idea that you think that if Wemby loses, like, oh my God, it's the end of the world. No, it's not. Everybody says it. He's ahead of schedule. Ain't no way anybody thought they were going to make this kind of run with this young of a team. They're only going to get more. They're only going to get better. They went through the defending champs. It wasn't like the defending champs got knocked out and they beat the other team to get in. They went through the defending champs. I don't look at it that way. After 1 year in the playoffs, if you told me they had been in the playoffs 4 times and this was the first time they made a run to the championship, maybe I could buy that. This is the first year in the playoffs for Wemby. This is an incredible run, and I don't look at it that way. The pressure is on the New York Knicks to finally get it done, to stop with the Willis Reed, to stop with the 1973, to stop the drought. They're there. Here's your chance. You may never get here again. I don't know how you can look at Wemby and whatnot. That's anybody, of course, if he gets hurt. But I'm not looking at Wemby like that and saying, oh, yeah, he has to win. A 22-year-old kid in his first playoff run, he has to win this year? Otherwise, we're going to look at his career weird?
0: No, nah. Nobody's going to look at his career weird. What I'm saying is where he wants to be and what he believes he can be, right? We all know this guy.
1: So if he doesn't win this year and goes to the finals next year and win, we're going to take, this is going to be a demerit? LeBron lost his first one, he went.
0: That's my point. And we start using those L's against you is exactly my point, because people start doing the, well, how many do you have? Well, how many you lose?
1: No, but LeBron's been there 10 times, though, and lost a lot. That's the reason.
0: What I'm saying is, if you're Wemby.
1: His first time?
0: And what I'm saying, if you're Wemby, and say, you know, let's meet in the middle, meaning let's say he doesn't go to 6 like Jordan or 10 like LeBron or whatever. Let's say he gets to 3, maybe 3 or 4. My point is you want to have it on your side where you're maybe 3-1 in those 4. Or obviously 4-0 would be great. You don't want to have it where you're 2-2. So that we can always say, well, he was only 2-2 in the finals. If you got a chance to win one and win it now and start to accumulate the things as you're on the road to trying to be the greatest, which he makes no puns about. He doesn't make any shorts. He wants to be the best. He wants to be the greatest. You have to start accumulating. So I don't want to take it for granted from him. I absolutely get your point. I told you, I think he has the talent to be the best ever. But I don't want to go, dang, I lost, I'll be back. Don't worry about it. Because you just never know the way the NBA is set up right now. Joker may never get back again. Giannis looked like he ain't getting back. Obviously, we'll see what happens in offseason this year. And obviously, looks like the Warrior run is over.
1: I can't look at those guys the same way as Wemby at 22 years old, who could have 14 years to play, and the idea that he's afraid, that he has pressure, he has to win, otherwise he'll

0: never get picked to the NBA final. None of that can be in your
1: Wimby just said it himself. He said no great person. He was talking about no great is impatient, meaning they want to win now and they feel like it's a failure.
0: Of course they want to win now, but I'm talking about pressure. This is a New York Knicks team is nobody. That's why they had the highest odds. Nobody expected them. They struggled with Atlanta. People were like, what is this team? They lost.
1: Put that on your tombstone.
0: So it doesn't make sense.
1: The Knicks of 2026 struggle with Atlanta.
0: No,
1: because they won 11 straight with a margin of victory.
0: Because a lot of people, it
1: and
0: was
1: you
0: at
1: talking
0: that
1: about
0: moment.
1: Something that happened back
0: because
1: in
0: it was at that
1: 40
0: that
1: days
0: people,
1: ago.
0: People questioned them. It was at that moment that there was question. And that's why they got to get it done. I'm just serious. I think I'm looking at it differently. The Knicks aren't going on no run. They're not going to win three in a row. They're not built like that.
1: No, I get that. I'm looking at it Wimby and legacy and a chance to already check, right? All right, defensive player, check, already got that. Obviously, MVP could be coming from
0: Michael Jordan didn't win finals, for 7 years and he's the greatest. So
1: Michael Jordan didn't
0: that.
1: Get to the finals. Wimby's already there.
0: I know, but he still
1: point.
0: Didn't win. He didn't win anything. It didn't stop him from
1: and
0: being the greatest.
1: We didn't have conversations
0: yes,
1: of him
0: no,
1: being the greatest. We already
0: it.
1: Are
0: if
1: having
0: Wimby
1: this
0: doesn't
1: with Wimby.
0: Win the first 4 years and went and runs off three or four in a row, ain't nobody going to be talking about, oh, you remember the first year when they lost to the Knicks? That's not how it goes, Kelvin.
1: I completely disagree in that this is what we do. We start to nitpick. And all I'm saying is if you're Wimby and you're here now, go ahead and get it now. Knock it, get that ring now just simply because of where you're trying to go. You don't want a loss on the column side of your finals record if you can avoid that. And the fact, again, that you just don't know what the second apron and the way things go. Can they pay Stephon Castle and can they pay Dylan Harper and all these things? So if you can start accumulating it now, go ahead. Get all this on the road to be potentially one of the greatest, if not the greatest, if you're Wimby to me, because you don't want to take any second chances.
0: 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Reach out. Touch us. 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And you know what else you should do?
2: What's that?
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0: Can't wait.
3: Everyone knows it's Wimby.
1: All right, you know, we got the NBA Finals, but we got something else that's happening, too. The world's biggest soccer tournament has arrived, and you can trade the entire tournament on Kalshi. So on Kalshi, you can trade every match from the opening stage all the way to the finals. So you know me, love an underdog story, love picking up the guys who are, you know, been written off, and picking the favorites is easy, but riding with the long shot is just fun, like I just did with the Knicks. Well, what? That in mind, I want you to think about this one. So Mexico is currently trading at just 1.3% to win it up. $100 that is going to pay out over $7,100 if they win soccer's biggest prize. In Mexico, of course, they're going to be well represented with the games being in the U.S. and there's going to be games even, of course, in Southern California. You got them all here in the States. They probably have a huge Mexican-American population. 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
9: Yeah.
10: It's the Odd Couple. Rob Parker, Kelvin Washington, on a Worst of Wednesday NBA Finals Game 1 coming up here at any point. Looking forward to that. We got Trey Wingo coming up in about 8 minutes or so, founder and host of the Wingo Network. 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All right, let's get to some calls, Rob. Conversation of who needs it more, who's under more pressure. Is it Wemby? Is it Brunson? Is it the Knicks? Spurs, 877-99 on Fox. Let's take some calls. Who we got?
11: All right, let's kick it off with John in Raleigh. You're on the Odd Couple Fox Sports Radio. What's up, John? How are you?
12: Hey, I'm good. How are you guys doing?
11: Doing good.
3: Excellent.
12: Good. So I would say that it is Wemby, and I would say here's the reason why. Jalen Brunson, you know, he's been in the league for about 8 years now. If he wins a championship, of course, you know, he'll go down as a great player, a great Nick. But Wemby has a much longer road ahead, and he's thinking about a much longer-term opportunity to be one of the greatest players ever. And after we've seen the way the media has treated LeBron's finals record, which is not 4-5, it's definitely 4-6, I'll give you that, but that one is still counted against him, Wemby is thinking, okay, I have to have a clean 4 championships or clean 3 championships.
11: Totally disagree. He's 22 years old.
12: To that greatest.
11: His first chance in the postseason. I can't allow you to be like, he has to win.
3: Why are you saying that, Rob? We're saying we're calculating.
11: He has to win.
3: I don't agree.
11: I don't agree.
3: Don't think there's a difference between, let's say he's 4-0 versus say he's 2-2 in the NBA Finals?
11: But not winning your first time at 22 to me is
3: but
11: not
3: But you can't
11: a,
3: start
11: not,
3: losing
11: in,
3: him is the point.
11: Not, it's
3: the
11: just end, not. I don't.
12: In the end, the way we do it with LeBron, in the end,
11: I don't
12: hold
11: I
12: it just, against them.
11: I don't agree because I think people will
12: We do it with LeBron today.
11: No. LeBron's been there 10 times. Come on, man. Come on. It ain't even close. To
3: only
11: lose that,
3: be there
11: to
3: 10
11: lose,
3: times, and that'd
11: to
3: be
11: lose,
3: a bad
11: to
3: thing.
11: Lose, the only reason it's bad for LeBron is because he's lost so many. He's lost more than he's won. That's why. He's lost more than he's won. I'll be here tonight. I'll tell you, I believe Wemby will win more than he loses. I believe that. I'm not saying he's going to win every time. He'll win more. LeBron's lost more NBA finals than any other former regular season MVP in the history of the league.

0: That's why they counted again.
1: That's crazy.
2: So if Wimby, if Wimby,
0: it's not about getting there; it's about winning.
1: That's the point. Wimby better win.
2: It's 4-1. The Jordan fans are still going to say 6-0.
0: Yeah, but that's fine. Tim Duncan won 5. So Tim Duncan won 5. He was 5-1, and nobody ever mentioned Tim Duncan. Nobody.
2: And where's he in the GOAT conversation?
0: No, he's not in that conversation.
2: Exactly.
0: So it's not that. It has to be more than that. He was never in the conversation. So it ain't just the numbers. 5-1. Thank you.
2: Who next? Appreciate it, guys.
0: Yep.
1: No
0: thank
1: doubt.
0: You.
1: Appreciate you, man.
0: Eddie in Los Angeles. You're on the Odd Couple Fox Sports Radio.
3: Yo. What's up, Rob Parker? Pleasure to meet you, man.
0: How are you, buddy?
3: I'm doing good, brother. Doing good, man. But you've always been the biggest LeBron hater, and I've always hated you for it. But I get where you're coming from. I get it. He's always been my favorite player, but now he's kind of like, come on, man. You know? But I think you're not holding him up to the Wemby. You're giving him all this stuff when you didn't do that for LeBron.
0: He's 22 years old.
3: Bro,
0: he's 22. I didn't say Wemby he's not winning. There's a difference. There's a difference. I'm picking him to win, but I don't think he has the most pressure. I don't. I think the most pressure comes down on that Knicks team that may never get there again. Look how long it took them to get there. Look at the situation that they are in with the Knicks. People will die in New York if they don't win and beat a young 22. If you don't get Wemby now at 22, you're not going to get him.
3: Wemby's nice.
0: I know.
3: And watch LeBron go to the Knicks and take him over the hump.
0: All right, who you got? You got Wemby and what did he say? Wemby and 5?
1: He said LeBron going to the Knicks
3: Spurs and 5.
1: After this.
0: Oh, Spurs and 5.
3: And then LeBron's going to go to the Knicks, get him that championship, and that's going to make all the fans think like, oh, yeah, he's better than Jordan because he got the Knicks that one chip that they haven't had in like 30 years or whatever.
0: He can't go to the Knicks unless he's going to enroll in Villanova and he didn't go to college, so I'm sorry.
1: All right, I'll give you that one. That was a good one. All right, hey, appreciate the call.
0: All right, thank you.
1: No doubt, man. Hey, thanks for listening, bro, as always. All right, let's get to it on the way. We have Trey Wingo and founder and host of the Wingo Network coming up after Monty's world-winning update as we get ready for game one, Monty. Of the
4: game
1: NBA
4: one. How exciting.
0: And Monty, get ready at the top of the hour. The longer full version of the Wemby song.
4: We got What a tease.
0: Full
4: very excited.
0: Length.
4: So
0: full
4: like what, 3.5 minutes? What am I going to get here?
0: No.
1: Oh, that's but a good full length into 3.5 minutes.
0: No, the Wemby song, the drum,
1: Alex, I need that.
0: It's only 6 seconds. So, you know what I mean? It'll be like a good minute.
4: Okay. We're excited. It's all going to tip off any minute now from San Antonio. Spurs and Knicks, game one of the NBA Finals. Knicks are expected to have Mitchell Robinson on the court. Despite that broken pinky finger, he's just likely going to have to wear a brace on his hand. There is no Stanley Cup Finals today, but game two will take place Thursday tomorrow between the Golden Knights and the Hurricanes at 8 Eastern, and Las Vegas does lead the series 1-0. In baseball, Dodgers taking on the Diamondbacks in Arizona. First pitch is at 9:40 Eastern time. Shohei Ohtani will be on the mound. He's also going to DH tonight and will be off tomorrow, Thursday, against the Diamondbacks. Right now in baseball, it is all Red Sox against the Orioles. They are up 8-0, bottom of the fifth inning. Guardians back on top of the Yankees, 3-2 after five innings in the Bronx. The Phillies lead the Padres 3-1, bottom of the seventh inning. By the way, Christopher Sanchez is 50 2/3 consecutive scoreless streak just came to an end in this inning against the Padres. The Royals and the Reds are tied at 2, top of the 6th inning. Braves over the Blue Jays 4-2 after 4 innings. Cardinals lead the Rangers 1-0, top of the 3rd. A's are blanking the Cubs in Chicago 2-0, bottom of the 2nd inning. NFL news, Russell Wilson announced his retirement from the league after 14 seasons with a long video on social media. Packers linebacker Michael Parsons won't be available at the start of the season as he recovers from surgery on his torn ACL and damaged meniscus. He could be back in action by mid-October. Chicago Bears quarterback Caleb Williams will grace the cover of Madden 27. And at the French Open, women's top seed Aryna Sabalenka lost in the quarterfinals in 3 sets. Everybody has lost at the French Open. Back to you guys.
1: All right, Monty, thank you so much. Jess. Appreciate it. It is the

0: couple on a Worship Wednesday. Still got a lot left. We got One's Gotta Go coming up a little bit later on in this hour. But right now, we're joined by Trey Wingo, founder and host of the Wingo Network. You can always give him a follow. Wingos. Make sure you put that Z at the end on X. Trey, what's up, man?
1: What's happening?
2: How are we, fellas? Good to talk to you.
1: As always.
0: Hey, you know what? Before we get to the NBA Finals and all the other good stuff, real quick, Monty just announced, we know Russell Wilson announcing his retirement. He's going to, of course, do some TV here. Trey, where are you? Is he Hall of Famer? Is shoe-in or it's close or maybe not? Where are you with that?
2: I think it's close. It's interesting with Russell. He clearly sort of reshaped the mold of what we think of a franchise quarterback when he was drafted in the third round. At 5'11", people are like, well, you can't compete at that level. And he showed that you could. You know, the interesting thing about Russell's career is that despite all the great seasons he had, mostly with Seattle, he never received a single MVP vote, not one in any of his seasons. So he's an interesting case study. He's kind of like Eli Manning in that situation. Is that if in the Hall of Very Good, he would probably be there?
1: I don't know how you could say that. Eli Manning beat the Brady and the Patriots, has two MVPs. He wasn't on the team. Two MVPs in the Super Bowl. Right? But two. He's top 10. Touchdowns. He's in the top 10.
2: Actually, this is really interesting, Rob. I'm glad you brought that up. He's top 11 in everything.
1: It's okay. Yeah, he is.
2: He's top 11 in completions, passing yards, passing touchdowns, and interceptions. Like, it's remarkably consistent.
1: And the problem here is, and I get it, like, he wasn't the... I just don't know how you could go to Super Bowl twice, like, beat Tom Brady twice, have two signature throws, Trey, win the MVP. He won, like, one year he didn't win it, or, like, somebody else won it, or a defensive player. He has two signature throws. He beat the undefeated Patriots team in the Super Bowl. I don't know how you keep him out. Everybody who has two Super Bowl MVPs is in the Hall of Fame, except for Jim Plunkett, I think, and he didn't win. Or he's got two Super Bowls, but he didn't win the MVP. That's the only guy.
2: The answer I would say to you is I think he probably gets in, but I think it's going to be a long struggle for Eli, and I think it might be a longer one for Russell. I'm not saying they're the same player. I'm saying the conversation about them is kind of similar.
0: I get your point.
2: That's what I'm saying. Look, you can go down the numbers, and I think that Eli's numbers are better and bear out, and I think he'll probably get in before too long, but it's an interesting conversation. There's no question that Russell was a dominant figure on the Seattle team that if they had just handed the frickin' ball off to Marshawn Lynch, I mean, like, you can't overestimate this point, okay? Let's just go down. You pulled on that thread, so let's go on that for a second. If they had just handed the ball off to Marshawn Lynch and trying to force it inside to their fourth best receiver in Super Bowl 49, you're talking about Pete Carroll would then be the only coach in the history of football with me, and everybody was getting paid. Just it was under the table as opposed to the NIL when it's over the table, right? So if that decision, which wasn't Russell's, was the head of was Daryl Bevel, the offensive coordinator, Pete Carroll. If they change that, how we look at Pete and Daryl Bevel, who at that time was the hottest coordinator in the NFL and hasn't sniffed a head coaching job since that. He's had a couple of interim head coaching jobs when people have been fired.
1: Right.
2: But he's never had a full head coaching job that they gave him on his own. And so that's why I bring that up, okay? That one play, that one decision changes everything. How we think about Russell Wilson, how we think about Pete Carroll, how we think about Daryl Bevel. It's the fabric of the NFL.
1: And you know what, Trey? I don't remember who was doing the game, doing the play-by-play. But I do remember them saying that the Patriots should let him score.
0: That was
1: the conversation. The Patriots should let him score. At least they'll get the ball back with 40 seconds. That was the conversation.
0: If you look at the defensive line, they kind of stand up like,

0: point.
1: I might let you go in because we'll at least have 18, 20 seconds left on the clock. Let's switch gears here. Speaking of defensive line, Trey, let's go to the big trade. Myles Garrett now a Ram. What are you looking at that now? How does that help them? Obviously, Vegas has them the favorites, but what does that do for them? A team that people forget, the second half of that season, defensively, they were giving up high 20s, 30 points regularly down the stretch.
2: And they were the only team, by the way, from the last half of the regular season into the playoffs that found a way to score in Seattle's defense. You know, there was that Thursday night game with the crazy two-point conversion that was first ruled incomplete, and then they ruled because Charbonnet touched it in the end zone that it was a two-point conversion. That changed who won the NFC West and made the path much more difficult for the Rams and much easier for Seattle. Look, Myles Garrett is the best defensive player in football. And I know that people like this person or that person. He's the best. Since he came into the league in 2017, he has 125 and a half sacks, 413 quarterback pressures. Those are both the most in the NFL since that time frame. He's the best defensive player in football. And I'm telling you, Aaron Donald may come out of retirement. It's not 100% certain, but he's thinking about it. He's talking about it. Now you add Aaron Donald, who's only 35, by the way, only 35, a few years older than Myles Garrett. If he comes back, the Rams are clearly the team to beat. And the Rams have had an unbelievable offseason. If you look at everything they've done, they signed McDuffie, the best cornerback available. They also got Jalen Watson from Kansas City, a really good cornerback. They re-signed Cam Curl. They bring back Matthew Stafford. He gets a one-year extension. They draft in the first round, the 13th overall pick, what they believe will be their next franchise quarterback. They've had the best offseason in terms of schematically and planning-wise. Now, it has to play out, but you can make the case they've had the best offseason of any team, and they were in the NFC Championship game a year ago and almost beat Seattle. So, yeah, I think they're the prohibitive favorites.
0: Yeah, but they have the other issues, which was the special teams, the kicking game. They got to get those things cleaned up.
2: Well, they got the thicker kicker. They got the thicker kicker.
0: I'm just saying, but that's what really and Matthew Stafford turned in a real bad game against Atlanta, which caused him the difference between playing that game against Seattle at home or on the road. I mean, that's the game.
2: But it was really that Thursday night game. That Thursday night game. Like, they would have to have a miraculous finish at the end of the regular season for them to find a way to push it and get it over the goal line.
0: Trey, here's the thing with Donald that I'm not crazy about.
2: Aaron Donald.
0: Okay. I'm sorry. When you retire, quit football, I could give you a quote from a year ago. I don't have any passion for it. I'm not, you know, when a guy quits, I'm just always wonder about that. You know, like, is that the guy you want to come back? Is he going to be the same guy he was? You know, when you stop playing, this was something you do your whole life. And then I'm not talking about like Brett Favre where he didn't actually quit, but like, hey, I might not come back. I might come back, but he still played. You know what I mean? He just talked about it. When you really say you quit and you don't have any passion for it, he says, I love football, but I have no desire to play it. That's Aaron Donald last May. That's what he said, right?
2: I think that's a fair point. But with these guys that are so good, as Aaron Donald is so good, he's one arguably best interior defensive lineman in the history of the game. And if he doesn't have to shoulder the entire load, maybe he comes back 8 games into the season, then that's something you can work with. I get it. Like, there's a saying in football, and Rob, I know you've heard it. Once you talk about retirement, you're already retired, unless you're Aaron Rodgers, which is a separate issue entirely. I think that's a guy that can come in and do spot duty and do very well for them. And quite frankly, because they're so loaded, I'm not sure they actually need him at this point. But my God, what a benefit that would be if he did do that.
0: Yeah. Go ahead, Kelvin.
1: Well, yeah, I'm just going to go to the other side of the ball, which is the offense. And you got, obviously, A.J. Brown. Me and Rob sat here, Trey, all year. You win, he's not happy. 10 passes were caught, not happy. 2 passes not caught. And I can understand the offense was underwhelming. I got that. But the frustration boiling over where you're talking about it weekly, you're talking about it on Twitch, you're reading books on the sideline. Where are we now with him going to the Patriots? Does that help the Drake May situation? And if you're the Eagles,

0: Is it a wipe your hands, good riddance?
1: Well, I said at the end of the season, with the way things ended between Nick Sirianni and A.J. Brown, there was no way those two were going to be on the same roster going into the next season. There's a clip that you can find after they went into Buffalo and beat them. And, you know, Nick Sirianni, while being a very good coach, is emotionally, you know, a little immature, right? I think we can say that. We've seen many instances of that. And he's chirping. All these Buffalo fans said something, and then we shut him up. I freaking love that. And he's walking by A.J. Brown as he said it. And A.J. Brown looks at him like, dude, what are you even talking about? Like, what are you saying? Like, those two just had disconnected. And the thing about A.J., right, there are seven receivers in their first seven seasons that had at least 8,500 receiving yards and 60 touchdowns, including playoffs. And A.J. Brown is one of those guys. The other ones are all Hall of Famers or will be Hall of Famers outside of Tyreek Hill. It's A.J. Brown, Tyreek Hill, Larry Fitzgerald, Randy Moss, Jerry Rice. I mean, you go down the list. That's who we're talking about here. But A.J. is a guy, you're right, when the Eagles were winning and steamrolling their way to the Super Bowl and he wasn't being featured and Saquon was having arguably one of the greatest regular seasons in the history of the NFL in terms of a running back, he was unhappy. Normally, when the team is winning, that placates everything. But he wasn't happy in that situation. And at one point they said, the passing game is struggling. What's wrong? And he said, the quarterback. I mean, he went and said it. So you're bringing in a guy who has clearly demonstrated in the past that if he's not getting his, he's not happy, even if the team is winning. Now, I do believe there's a prior relationship with Mike Vrabel that is going to help him. But Mike Vrabel and the Patriots, because of everything else that has gone on this offseason, really need to win. And you're bringing in AJ, who has said before, or as we've clearly seen before, if the team is winning and I'm not getting mine, I'm not completely happy. I'm curious to see how that plays out.
2: This is going to be something. I know we got to run because especially the Patriots could easily not make the playoffs. And maybe if he gets his yards and touchdowns, he'll be cool with it. So we'll see. All right,
0: Trey, man, we appreciate it, brother. Thank you so much.
1: Guys, always good to talk to you guys. Anytime, let me know.
2: Thank you, buddy.
0: All right, Trey Wingo there. Hey, one's got to go. We're going to get to that as well. And it's just about to be tip-off in the NBA Finals. Game one, looking forward to that. It's the Odd Couple, Fox Sports Radio.
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0: Coming up next hour, we'll have a good talk with John Morosi, MLB Network and Fox Sports Radio, NBA MLB Insider. We'll have Last Call as well coming up. Game one of the NBA Finals. It is here. What was it? 7-7? I couldn't see. I just went to commercial. 12-7. So we'll keep you updated with that throughout the show. Getting excited about that. And by the way, if you miss any of today's show, be sure to catch the podcast. Just search The Odd Couple wherever you get the pod. 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Just search The Odd Couple wherever you get your podcast from. You're going to find the best of and a full version of the show as well. So go check that out. All right, let's get to it. It's time for One's Gotta Go.
1: Hard decisions.
2: So 5's a crowd. Is that what I'm blending here? 5's an uneven number. Figure it out.
0: Hear me out. One gotta go. All right, hear me out. So today, we had, of course, a wild, crazy day today on TV. You know, I'm the morning news anchor here at Spectrum News One in LA, and it's the post day after election. We had primary day yesterday. So because we had so much going on, they were like, we're going to take care of you guys. And they brought in a bunch of breakfast food, a whole plate, you know, pancakes, French toast, bacon, sausage, hash browns, eggs, the whole nine, the whole full spread. So everybody enjoyed that. And it got me to thinking, Robs, Alex, Monty, if one had to go, breakfast, lunch, dinner, or dessert, which one are you saying adios to? Breakfast, lunch, dinner, dessert.
3: Is this the Rob, first time this is not easy for Rob Parker?
4: Yeah, this is not easy.
5: Is this?
0: Oh,
5: is
0: whoa,
5: this?
0: Wait, we broke the internet, Rob G. We don't broke the internet.
5: I need specific.
0: Monty, hold on. Breaking news from Fox Sports. We have done about 50 or 60 One's Gotta Go since I've been on this show. And every single time, he goes, oh, this is too easy. Oh, this is easy. Oh, God, it's easy. And for the first time, Rob actually was scratching his head.
6: Oh, God.
0: Yes. Oh, God, this is hard.
4: Monty,
0: all right, continue,
4: let Monty go.
0: I know what you're going to say, Monty, so I'm going to tell you.
5: Okay, please. Thank you.
0: I didn't want to be overly judicial about this. So whatever you view as breakfast, lunch, you know what I mean? Like, because we could get uber specific. Whatever you view when you think of breakfast, lunch, dinner, and desserts. Because well, I don't, we don't have time.
5: That wasn't my question. I mean, if I tell you that I am eliminating breakfast, are we talking about breakfast food?

0: because I gotta have breakfast at 11 p.m. at Denny's at IHOP.
1: Nope, Monty, don't play with me.
0: You know what I'm saying?
1: I'm talking about the food.
0: So it's the food. The
1: yes.
0: food.
1: Rob
0: okay,
1: G,
0: breakfast.
1: Alex.
0: Breakfast.
1: Ooh.
0: Breakfast for me.
2: I would agree. Breakfast.
0: Breakfast.
2: Look at Rob's big body tendencies are melting in right now because he just can't. The idea of getting rid of a meal.
1: Rob G, he wanted to say dessert, but that vanilla. That vanilla

0: a headache. Like, I gotta eat in the morning. Like it's like,
1: see,
0: I have to.
1: I know a lot of people like that.
0: I'm serious. Like, I have to eat. I can't go without eating.
1: But the same thing for lunch and dinner, Rob. I sit next to you. You get mad at me because I don't eat.
0: Yeah. I don't know how you go all day without eating. But I'm gonna go with lunch. I'm gonna give up lunch.
2: You don't look all happy, right? Saying that.
0: I know.
1: He did.
0: You know that because I love the wings.
1: The wings,
2: all
1: hot
2: the
1: dogs.
2: Flats.
1: No, yes. Hot dog, no more glizzies, Rob.
0: Not until August, so I got a little time here.
1: All right, Alex.
2: Oh, I'll parlay on Rob when he said it's not easy to eat one, not eat one day. I cannot eat for weeks, but I'll say if I have to get rid of one, for me, it would be breakfast because I can go pretty far without eating that type of food.
3: Me too.
1: It's not, okay. All right, it wasn't, all right. I thought I like omelets. I like, you know, like you said, bacon
2: I can
1: and
2: buy
1: hash browns and all that. You know, I actually enjoy that. All right, we'll get you an update on where we are in game one of the NBA Finals. Plus, Nick Saban says some crazy stuff. We are Busworks!
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0: patience from my adoptive dad. All he had to say was,
1: "Hey, you got this. 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
12: What you need to know.
13: Game one of the NBA Finals is officially underway from San Antonio, and right now it's the Knicks who have the slight lead. They're up 14-13 against the Spurs with about 4 minutes to go in the first quarter. OG Anunoby with 5 points for New York. He's the leading scorer. Victor Wembanyama with 5 points for the Spurs. He's their leading scorer. No Stanley Cup Finals tonight. Game two, though, is on Thursday, tomorrow at 8 Eastern between the Golden Knights and the Hurricanes, where Las Vegas leads the series 1-0. In baseball, the Red Sox are blanking the Orioles in Boston 8-0, top of the seventh inning. The Yankees have added another run, but the Guardians are still up 4-3, top of the seventh in the Bronx. The Royals and the Reds are tied at 2 after seven innings. The Braves have a 4-2 lead over the Blue Jays, bottom of the seventh inning. The Cardinals lead the Rangers 3-1, bottom of the fourth, while the Cubs are up on the A's now 3-2, top of the fourth. I'm Monty Bolaños.
14: One guy is happily divorced. One guy is happily married. One guy gets called daddy by his three beautiful daughters. One guy gets called daddy after a credit card approval. One guy won a state high school basketball championship. One guy only covered a state high school basketball championship. One guy's been inducted into three halls of fame. One guy has only mopped a hall. Does this seem weird to anybody else?
15: Crazy.
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0: Fox Sports Radio, MLB Insider as well. We got Last Call, all that and much more coming up. But first, let's get you caught up on the NBA Finals. Rob G, you want to jump in? Or
1: Yeah, 22-17 San Antonio. The Knicks started off like gangbusters, got off to a really hot start, but they've cooled off considerably. Most notably, Jalen Brunson, short king, sit down right now. 1-for-6 shooting from the field. Two short turnovers already in the first 9 minutes of action for Jalen Brunson.
0: But you know what? I said this to you, Kelvin, and Rob G. Like, in their last couple, they've made all their, they've been shooting lights out, 60%. You know what I mean? Like, really shooting well. And obviously, it's just early start. But I you know what I like about the Spurs here? Rob G, you were right. They got off to a good start. They could have been like, oh, you know what I mean? Like,
2: They should. This team, I'm with you.
0: You know what I mean? Like,
2: they're not built like that. Like, they don't even. And that's a credit to the. Honestly, I believe this. That is a credit to the Spurs organization that they know the prototype of the guy they like. You know what I mean? Like, we like dogs. We like. Hard nose.
0: They didn't back down. They didn't back down with the initial Nick wave. They were making shots, all that. They kept going at it. They weren't afraid to take their threes. Whatever they do, you know what I mean? Yeah. They just kept playing their game.
2: I like that about this group. They have, like, Stephon Castle, obviously, is a champion in college. Like, they got guys, Rob, who they aren't the typical, like, deer in headlights. They're like dogs. I want to be here, which is why, for me, like I said, normally a young team like this, you might go, oh, it was cute they got there, but they get swept. That's why, obviously, you pick them. A lot of people pick them. That's why I have them at least going Route 7. Just they ain't that team. They ain't that normal young team, for sure.
0: No doubt about it. All right, but as you know, I am picking Wemby and the Spurs in 6 games. And you've been hearing our song. Alex, you have the little one, the little jingle. So we've been playing this jingle for a while.
2: Does he have the little jingle? We'd have played it 200 million times.
0: That's probably right. Worn out. We got the jingle, the little one. The six.
3: Everyone knows it's Wemby.
0: So now we have our debut. Our debut of the longer, the LP, the EP of the Wemby song.
2: Let's hear the EP.
0: And Elijah, we need you to make a video, a music video for this so that we can get it out there. On social media, get 1 million views. You know, like, stuff from The Odd Couple gets 1 million views once in a while. You know what I'm saying?
2: Oh, Rob.
0: Okay.
2: What are you
4: saying? Any other shows, Rob?
0: I'm just saying.
2: You trying to say others don't?
0: No, I'm just saying The Odd Couple performs. All right, here we go. Rob G, real quick, did you hear it yet or you didn't hear it? Okay, so nobody's heard it except for Alex.
2: I haven't either. Let's
0: Alex
2: hear
0: is the man. Here we go.
2: But.

0: above the crowd.
1: Awesome, Alex. You did a great job.
2: You did it, Rob.
1: Come on, man.
3: Hey, you know what? I got to admit, that's one of your better ones.
1: Not bad,
3: that's
1: right?
3: That's one of your better ones. The man even did his own background vocals. What are you, Michael Jackson?
1: There we go.
3: That was good. You, Alex, kudos. I guess you and Alex are like Michael and Quincy.
1: I know, Alex. Can we play with one more time?
2: You want to do one more time?
1: Just one more time.
2: Tito, give me a tissue.
3: Rob G about to quit.
1: One more time.
3: Rob G is about to quit right now. Dang it. Rob G, don't quit. We need you.
1: People are humming in their cars.

0: don't know if it needed the encore. I was with you on the first one. Rob G, you were supposed to pull the plug. Come on, what were you doing in there, Rob G?
1: My feet don't even reach the floor. You want me to go and unplug the cord?
2: All right. I'm happy with it. Very, very happy with it.
0: Good job. Good job, man. Good job.
2: Elijah, I know he's already making a video as we speak. HRU, yeah. Elijah. Do I need to text him?
1: Rob, you inspired the San Antonio Spurs. They're on a 20-3 run right now.
2: Oh, my.
0: They're going crazy.
1: Because of that song you played.
0: And Dylan Harper did not get the MO that he's a rookie, Rob G.
2: This is a different team. We were talking about it, Kelvin. It ain't just a Wimby thing. It's not just a Wimby thing. And Wimby's great. This is a good team. It's a game one, but I'm just telling you, this is a good team.
0: Yeah, I think it's going to be a long game, obviously, and it's a long series. One thing I'll give the Spurs credit for, as well as the organization, and what they were fortunate was they hit on their draft picks, and these guys are flourishing. And now we talk about with the anti-tanking rule. Now teams, you won't be able to get a top five pick for 3 years in a row. And that's what the Spurs were able to do with Wimby to then Castle to then Dylan Harper. So they hit on those, and that's playing a key pivotal role with this team. So they got a squad, man. That's for sure.
1: And that's not enough.
0: And going to get Sam Pipple, as you would call it. Sam Penny.
2: Sam Pipple.
0: But Sam Pipple.
1: Things have gone bad to worse for the New York Knicks. You mentioned 23 run. Jalen Brunson hobbling, headed to the locker room after having a player fall into his knee.
0: I saw that. A player fell right on his knee.
1: It was Harrison Barnes fell into his knee. Jalen Brunson hobbling in the locker room. Status to be determined.
0: Yeah, I'm watching them now. They're showing the replay of it. That
1: our Knicks.
0: I don't care if you pick the Spurs in a sweep. Nobody wants that. You know what I mean?
2: You want to see the best players play.
0: Absolutely, man. So I'm hoping it's just. It looked bad because I'm no doctor. I don't know if y'all knew that. But it looks like he extended because he fell back on his knee. Like he made his knee go back. I hope that. It's just that makes the series not fun, man. You know, everybody's excited.
2: Well, certainly, you remember that. We saw somebody else go out and they came back. You remember, didn't they go out? Who was it?
0: Oh, yeah. No. I'm saying I hope he gets iced up. They do a quick MRI. They shoot him up with what's the thing, Roger? Cortisol
1: or whatever? Yeah. Get some Toradol in there.
2: All right, I do want to get to this thing here. Let's get to this, Rob G.
0: Don't do that like you didn't play Everybody Loves Wimby 6 times. We played the short version, the EP, the LP, pick a P. Don't do that, Rob G.
3: Wait for the disco remake.
2: That's right.
0: Right. I do want to get here, Rob G. You know, I don't want to waste any more time.
2: Well, I do because of the Nick Saban thing. And it just makes me throw up in my mouth, so I want to get on Nick Saban.
1: Sure. If you've been real busy worrying about the NBA Finals, as you should be, there were other things that happened in the world of sports. One of them being that there was a congressional, I wouldn't call it a hearing, but a meeting, I guess, took place earlier today. And it was all focused around what's going on in the world of college sports. As you guys know, we talked about it last week. There is a Protect College Sports Act that has been presented where they'd like Congress to get involved and police the world of college athletics. Today, Nick Saban met with the Congress. Here's a snippet.
4: Congress does not need to micromanage college athletics. There's lots of people out there that can help us do that. Congress does need to fix the mess in the courts, create a national framework so people inside college sports can enforce fair rules. Without legal certainty, every rule becomes another lawsuit, every standard becomes another risk, and the system keeps drifting toward the professional model.
2: The last person I want to hear from is Nick Saban.

0: You mean the guy who quit after he was able to undermine the system? All of his kids had these cars and all this stuff. They were like it wasn't above. It wasn't NIL money, Kelvin, but those players happened to be doing pretty well down there, and he won all his championships. These guys got some nerve to come in, and now they want to regulate. They could have done it in the beginning, Kelvin, right? If they would have made the system and cut in the players on all these billions of dollars that they make from television revenue, we wouldn't be here. But they were so damn greedy. And now all the old guard have to show up and say, stop these guys from making money. This isn't my system. Nick Saban, you quit. You walked away. You don't deserve to have any say. You're not in college football anymore. Retire already. Stay on television. The idea that he's going to be the guy to speak up? Where's the provision to stop? Let's have a profits cap on the NCAA and the colleges. You can only make 6% on your money. Let's have a cap and stop these college coaches making gazillion dollars and walking out on the kids. Address that, Nick Saban. These kids have been taken advantage of forever with a crooked system. The NCAA, for as long as I've been alive, has been organized crime. Organized crime. You guys work, we collect the money, and you get nothing. God forbid you get a free pizza. They threw the kids out of school, Kelvin, for getting a free pizza or a tattoo or giving up their warm-up jersey. And these guys now talk about they want the federal government to step in. Poppycock, balderdash, don't listen to Nick Saban.
1: Listen, I don't have much to add. We had the same ideal on this. Ain't that the what they call? Ain't that the pot calling the kettle black? Now Nick Saban, who used to sit up there, Rob, what he would have when he do a press conference? A big old Coke bottle, because you know what?
0: Yep.
1: Coke was allowed to give him all the money. You know what else he was allowed to do near in the Alabama area? Have a bunch of car dealerships that he owns. He was able to thrive off all this, make millions upon, not like a million. I get it. Okay, you got to get paid. You're running a college football program. No, tens of millions of dollars. Any way you want, endorsements up the wazoo. Him and Deion Sanders got the Aflac commercials. And now all of a sudden that the kids are getting paid. And yes, I do believe that they're, you know, it's a little wild right now and you can kind of find a way to maybe structure a little bit. But the idea to act like it's some national emergency and it's run amok that we've had a few years of a little chaotic. It's a little chaotic right now. They're still trying to find their footing and figure it out. But that this would be the guy that's like, yo, you know, we need to put a stop to. And Rob, you know what I view it as too? Nick Saban, one of the all-time greatest coaches of all time. But you know what I quit it to as well? Nick Saban quit when everybody was on the same footing, Rob.
0: Yep.
1: The minute now that everybody was like, oh, bet. So I can have some donors. I can have some boosters pay and we can figure out our
0: now
1: NIL,
0: he didn't want to be compete. A part of it anymore. Right.
1: Now he would have maybe gotten smoked by a Kurt Cignetti or something. Now he's like, oh no, this is getting too hard. I don't want to do it. Where I used to have a linebacker for 4 years who might only play one because he would just say, long as I can get that one season under Alabama, you know what I mean? Now he's like, shoot, I can go over there to Indiana. I can go to Kansas State or whoever's got some money for me. And so again, it's just a different, like, this hip being the guy to do this, I just have issues with that.
0: Of all people,
1: you seem to have quit when it got hot, when everybody else could compete. You seem to have taken all the money, had your Coke sitting right in front of us every press conference because you were sponsored by Coke and sponsored by this. I just find it like, hold on, pump your brakes that this is all of a sudden a national emergency when you collected tens of millions of dollars for decades. If the kids are eating a little bit, let them enjoy it. We'll figure it out. But stop acting like this is the end of the world.
0: And Rob G, you have the context of the whole thing.
2: Yeah, and I think you guys are spot on, 1,000%. But you know what's
0: even... of all people,
2: yeah,
0: right?
2: And you know what's even more disgusting about this whole thing is he's promoting the Protect College Sports Act. And they list what it does here. Number one, limits athletes to transferring to schools only one time without penalty, which some people say that's fine. I'm cool with that. Number two, limit athlete eligibility to 5 years. Sure, we don't want an 8-year senior. I understand that part. Number three, prohibit former professional athletes from playing in college.

0: college. I think we can all agree with that one. Number four, prohibits schools from getting a coach from another school during their season. They're calling the Lane Kiffin rule. We agree with that. And then they sneak this in right at the end. These are our big four tenets. But also, we want to give the NCAA and the College Sports Commission legal cover to enforce a spending cap on how much they can spend in NIL.
1: Unbelievable.
0: So all the stuff you like. And then, by the way, let's just take this one last one. In
1: what cap? 100%. What cap? Is there a cap on how much money you could charge CBS for March Madness? Where's the cap?
2: Yep. And I call cap on the idea that now you, again, you want to have these ceilings when Nick Saban was setting record. Rob, in most of these states, what government official makes the most money? Coaches at state universities, nope. Right? So, like, there's no cap there. And the players, again, I understand if we want to have some of these conversations and figure some things out. I'm not opposed to that. But, again, the idea acting like it's some, oh, my gosh, woe is us, the end of the world now, when, again, for years, that was not the case. That's where I have issue, Rob.
1: No doubt about it. All right, we want to hear from you, 877-99 on Fox, 877-99-6-63-69. Is Nick Saban the wrong guy to demand a spending cap in college football? It is the Odd Couple, where we deliver insight, not noise, right here on Fox Sports Radio. And we want to hear from you. 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It is the Odd Couple. And you know what you need to do? Stick and stay.
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1: That's right.
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0: over Washington Corner. 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It is the way tire buying should be. Let's pull this up here, Rob. Where are we, Rob G, exactly in the score?
1: 31-28. Carl Anthony Towns will be shooting free throws momentarily.
0: All right,
1: actually, no. Carl will return. Excuse me. 31-28 Spurs.
2: He's the one who pulled Wemby's shoulder, didn't he? I thought, Rob G, when they showed it.
1: Yeah, well, we don't have the sound in the studio, but we were just assuming that they were going to get like a flagrant and instead overturned entirely.
2: Yep.
0: 31-28. Spurs up 3-7.
1: And Jalen Brunson, good news, back in the game.
0: Okay, good. Yeah,
2: I was going to say,
0: we don't want that.
2: No.
0: All right, so let's get to some calls. 877-99 on Fox. Nick Saban, right? We know we're the eye couple, but one of the times we agree.
2: My God.
0: We agree on this. Nick Saban, pump your brakes, bro. What do you guys say? 877-99 on Fox.
2: Kevin, in Culver City, you're on the Odd Couple, Fox Sports Radio. What's up, Kev?
3: God is good.
4: All the time.
0: All the time.
3: Hey, man, the word of this is hypocrisy. Nick Saban is the biggest hypocrite, and his good friend Trump started weighing in on college athletics for some reason out of nowhere. Where do you think that came from? And Nick Saban has made millions upon millions of dollars off of the backs of Mark Ingram, Derrick Henry, Trent Richardson, Eddie Lacy. You think if any of those guys asked him for a dime, he give them money or $100,000. He's made millions upon millions off the backs of those college football players. And all of a sudden, he wants a cap on how much a player can make. Reggie Bush made Pete Carroll millions of dollars. Matt Liner, they didn't see a dime. Lendale White. How about these other coaches? Urban Meyer with Percy Harvin and Tim Tebow made him millions of dollars. Did they get anything? So give me a break. This is a joke. The players need to make money, too, just as much as the coaches make money. And until they give back their millions, stop telling how much money players can make, like Marshawn Lynch made Jeff Tedford all that money. Stop pocket watching and worry about your own finances. Nick Saban needs to go somewhere, sit out. He's out of football. What's he trying to weigh back in?

0: back in it for. That's what gets me about Nick Saban.
1: No doubt.
0: Hypocrisy about trying to take other players' money.
2: Yeah, appreciate you,
1: appreciate
2: bro.
1: That. Dwight in Kentucky, you're on the Odd Couple Fox Sports Radio. What's up, Dwight?
3: What's up? What's happening, Mr. Washington, Mr. Parker?
1: How are you?
3: I'm good. I was just calling, you know, I used to sing back in the day a little bit myself, and I just heard a new release of the Wimby song, and I'm just thinking to myself, back, you know, back in the day, I used to wish I could sing, you know? Now, Rob, I just wish you could. You know?
1: Wow. Hey, I'm a sports writer. Shoot. I try.
2: The best part about it, Rob, is me picturing you at home, Alex and Rob G, just him rewriting it. Like, no, wait, no. Like, 25 crumpled up little paper balls that he shot talking about Kobe. Him just saying, wait, no, let me rewrite. No, that's the best part. You acting like you John Lennon or something up in there. Like you Babyface writing these songs.
1: Hey. I was taking it seriously. You know that. I'm always.
2: At some point, I know how serious you're
1: whenever I'm trying to make these things happen, but I'm very happy with it. Very, very happy.
2: No doubt. That's one of your better ones, though. Hey, all right, 32-30. Monty's going to also give you an update on this game and more. Don't forget, on the other side of what's trending, we'll have John Morosi as well joining us. So stick for that. Monty Bolaños.
4: No, no one's cursing in the kitchen because of the Knicks. Jason Smith is not over there yelling things.
2: I don't know how you're going to deal with him throughout the day.
4: I've been dealing with him for the last couple of weeks, but I know exactly what you're talking about.
1: I can't believe he's here to do the show.
4: Of course he is.
1: He won't be able to do the show.
4: He won't be able. No.
2: It's going to be the worst show ever.
1: I don't think he'll be able to.
2: Shut up, Rob.
4: Oh, no. Jalen Brunson, guys, on the floor holding his ankle, it looked like. He did leave in the third quarter after bumping his knee, and now he is yelling at Scott Foster.
2: Yeah, I see
4: he is not in the mood, but he is in pain. He was limping already. This looked like he grabbed his ankle, not his knee, which was the original reason he even went to the locker room late in the first quarter, and they're replaying it right now. He went in and landed.
2: Yeah, let me see what happened.
4: Oh, somebody stepped on his Luke Kornet looked like he stepped on his ankle, but I think it's more just he's a little bit banged up. He's banged up already. Now, the Knicks right now are losing to the Spurs. No, it didn't look bad.
2: That was inadvertent.
1: I don't know what he wanted.
4: Once you saw, you were like, you couldn't tell. Because even if he did step on him, it didn't look very hard. Spurs are up right now 37-32 with 6 minutes to go in the first half. The Spurs ended the first quarter on a 20-5 run. Dylan Harper off the bench has 10 points for the Spurs, 7 points for Victor Wembanyama. When it comes to New York, Karl Anthony Towns, 6 points and 4 rebounds already, 5 points for OG Anunoby, and Jalen Brunson, he is 2 of 9 for 9 points. When it comes to Major League Baseball, the Pirates just took the lead from the Astros 4-2, bottom of the fourth inning. Cubs lead the A's 4-2, bottom of the fifth in Chicago. Cardinals lead the Rangers 4-1, top of the sixth inning there. Giants lead the Brewers 1-0. It's top eighth in Milwaukee. Braves have a 7-2 lead over the Blue Jays, top of the ninth inning. Royals are up on the Reds 5-2, top of the ninth. Guardians still lead the Yankees in the Bronx 5-3, bottom of the eighth. Orioles on the scoreboard, but just for funsies, because the Red Sox are up 8-1, top of the ninth inning in Boston. Kyle Schwarber with his 23rd home run of the season, and the Phillies defeated the Padres already 3-2. When it comes to the NFL, Russell Wilson did announce on social media that he's retiring from the game after 14 seasons. Packers linebacker Michael Parsons won't be available at the start of the season as he recovers from surgery on his torn ACL and damaged meniscus. He could be back in action mid-October, and it looks like the Steelers and tight end Darnell Washington have reached an agreement on a 4-year, $42 million extension. Back to you guys.
2: Hey, Monty, thank you. Have a great night.
4: You
2: are you going to be here with Jason? Because if so, I'm sorry in advance. You're going to have to deal with Jason Smith. It's the Odd Couple. Rob and Kelvin on a Worship Wednesday. Good game finals, game one of the NBA Finals. But right now, joined by John Morosi, MLB Network and Fox Sports Radio MLB Insider. John, what's going on? How you feeling?
1: What's up, John?
5: Doing great, Kelvin and Rob. Outstanding. Well, what an amazing time of year, by the way. We got the NBA Finals, Stanley Cup Final. I'm getting ready for the World Cup, too. Obviously, I love Major League Baseball as well, but this is an amazing time to be a sports fan in the United States.
1: It really is, because so many things are going on, and our eyes are all over the place. But I do want to start here. We'll get to the baseball on the field. But, John, I don't know. I mean, I get it. I love the idea that There's some proposals out there from both sides.

0: sides. We're talking a little bit. It's only the first week in June. We're not waiting until the season's over and then the pressure's on. Like, let's get it out there. Let's start talking about stuff. Is this a good sign or am I being too optimistic? I just love the idea that it's not a stalemate where we're not hearing anything.
1: Well, they're talking, and that's the important thing. But there's still a lot to talk about.
0: Oh,
1: and
0: I agree.
1: I suppose on some level, there's always a lot of football analogies that come into play when you talk about negotiations. Okay, it's the deal on the 10-yard line, the 5-yard line. Well, in this case, you got one team at one goal line saying, we want the salary cap. And the one on the 100 yards away, opposite side of the field, saying, we're not going to do that. And that's basically it. They're 100 yards apart. So it's a long way from now. Now, obviously, things can change over the course of one phone call. I don't expect that phone call is going to happen today or tomorrow or next week. But they're talking. And I do think it's interesting to point out what the rationale is on each side. For the players, it's an interesting dilemma because on some level, they will want to say, well, our forebears and the people with the union and Marvin Miller and Kurt Flood and Messersmith McNally and all the initial trailblazers in the baseball labor rights movement, they would never have wanted a salary cap. And that's true, of course, that they never wanted it. But the game has changed so much. And I think the players, in a lot of ways, it's the onus is going to be on them to articulate the argument as to why Major League Baseball has to be different from every single major professional sport in our country. And the answer can't just be, well, because it's always been this way. They're going to have to come up with a better reasoning to why it will work without a salary cap when that has been the answer for competitive balance and allowing franchises like San Antonio, like Oklahoma City, like the Green Bay Packers to have success in different sports.
0: Yeah, but the only issue, though, John, and my pushback on the competitive balance is over the last decade, baseball's had way many more champions than the other leagues that have the salary cap. You know what? So I just don't think that in the NFL, ask Lions fan, how's the salary cap working for you? Ask the Chicago Bears who haven't won in a long. I could go on and on and on about all these teams that haven't won, and it's not a magical elixir. It's just if you have a bad general manager or you sign the wrong free agents, right? Does having the same amount of money?
1: Correct. And on some level, that has always been the case. In terms of being rewarded for having good management, and when you don't have good management, you struggle. I do think it's important to point out for baseball, the last true small market team to win in Major League Baseball was the Royals in 2015. That's now more than a decade ago. And we just saw this amazing series between Oklahoma City and San Antonio. Those analogous teams on market size in Major League Baseball, they are not getting to the league championship series and having a great 7-game series. We have not been seeing that.
0: Yeah, but I hear you, but I don't think it's a magical elixir. Even last year, as much money as the Dodgers spent, let's be honest, if the Blue Jays got one bloop hit, they would have won the Dodgers.
2: Well, don't forget, the Mets too, Rob.
0: Right.
2: The Mets spent all the money.
0: What'd they do there? Exactly. Right. They didn't even make the postseason.
1: But let's be honest about what last year was. Last year was the second largest market in the United States with a global megastar against the largest city in Canada where the entire country is their local TV market. Check out how many television, and that's old-fashioned numbers, but how many viewers are in-market viewers for the Toronto Blue Jays. It is the entire country, okay? The Jays are, in terms of market size, there are probably only the two New York teams, the Dodgers, and maybe the Cubs that I could argue are truly bigger market teams than the Toronto Blue Jays.
2: Let me go here. I'll switch it up a little bit. We were talking about this earlier, Rob, and I mentioned to Rob, I said the Braves, how good they look right now. They're sitting 21 games above 500, obviously. Who would you say, if I'm sure Vegas probably has it as, you know, the Dodgers still to win it all, but who's a team? Give me a couple of teams you say, hold on, not so fast, Dodgers. Look out for fill in the blank.

0: Sure. The Braves are a really good answer to that because they have shown and they have had, I think, even better rotation depth start to start than what you've seen from the Dodgers this year. Bryce Elder bouncing back the way that he has. Chris Sale's been excellent. I just think that overall the Braves have played really, really well. Michael Harris has had a tremendous season in center field. I love what Olsen has done over at first base. Even with Drake Baldwin missing some time, obviously when healthy, he's been one of the best catchers in the game. So I think the Braves are that top team in the National League if it's not going to be the Dodgers. I think in the American League side of things, it is wide open. The Rays, there's a great test for this. If the Rays and Yankees meet in the postseason, you probably still like the Yankees, especially now that you've got Gerrit Cole back in the mix. And Rodon. So I just think that the Yankees and the American League side, someone's going to have to tell me and prove to me that there's a better, deeper team right now than the New York Yankees on the American League side of the ledger. With the NL, you could be convinced that the Brewers, I think they're a better version of themselves than they were a year ago when obviously they were no match for the Dodgers in the League Championship Series. The Padres are still really competitive even though Tatis has barely hit. Their farm system is really thin now, the Padres, because of the trades they've made in recent years. So we have to see what AJ Preller still has back in the tank to make a move there. I think the big question now, I would say, Calvin and Rob, is where does Scooble go, assuming he gets traded, and how does that tip the balance of power? You might say right now you like the Dodgers, but if the Cubs all of a sudden get Scooble, or some other teams that are on the American League side of things get Scooble, it might tip the balance of power a little bit away from the Dodgers. And the other team I'll mention is Seattle on the American League side. I think for me, they're a team that is going to get better because they've been able to vault back into first place in that division with Cal Raleigh and Brendan Donovan still on the IL. Their pitching is so good, guys, and their bullpen has gotten a lot better. So I think if we're going to see a non-Dodgers compelling, if we're going to see a World Series that's not Dodgers-Yankees and is still compelling, I've got Seattle and Atlanta.
1: Wow. All okay. Right. We got you. We got you on the record on that. All right. John, we appreciate you so much.
2: Well, let's get him on a record. Spurs and Knicks, who you got?
0: I'm going Knicks. I feel like it's their year. I've got so many fans of the Knicks who are friends of mine, and I feel as though, and maybe it's a little bit of that Pistons in me right now, I'm saying, okay, the Knicks get it this year, and then if the Pistons knock them off next year and make it to the NBA Finals, it's going to be that much sweeter. That's what I got.
2: All right. John. My kind of guy.
1: Well, John's been wrong a lot, so that's okay, John.
0: I've been wrong a lot.
1: Wow.
0: There are books written about the number of times I've been wrong. No, but it's all good.
1: All good. Thank you, buddy.
2: Appreciate it, as always, John.
0: Thank you so much. Really enjoyed it. Thank you.
2: I tell you what, we got a good game going on right now. These guys, they're competing, Rob, right now. They're going at it. And Sham Pipple is lighting that thing up. 50-46 right now. The Spurs are up with a minute 14 left. In this one, so excellent game. We'll continue to keep you updated on that. Again, thank you to John for joining us. Last call, 877-99 on Fox, 877-99 on Fox. 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

0: Fox Sports Radio, Odd Couple, Rob Parker, Kelvin Washington. Thank you, John Morosi just joined us. Rob Gio had that up on the pod, but a good show. Big shout out to everybody. Trey Wingo joined us as well. If you miss any of today's show, make sure you check out the podcast. Just search The Odd Couple wherever you get your podcast. Please follow the pod, rate it 5 stars. Give us a review. Share it. Tell people to listen to us, man. I tell you what, Rob, I speak for the both of us. We definitely appreciate it, man. We get a lot of people who tell us they've been listening. They love the show. They rock with us. We help them get home. We don't take that for granted. I know Rob feels the same way. So thank you so much. Make sure you check out the pod, guys.
1: 100%.
0: Yeah, for sure. 55-48 halftime.
1: I'm going to say this, Kelvin. Go ahead. Go ahead.
0: No, well, just 55-48 halftime. Spurs up 7. What you got?
1: Spurs are, we talked about it before. Wemby's 2 for 9. Wemby's done nothing. Not defensively, he's blocked some shots. I'm not saying that. Offensively, right? 2 for 9.
0: Yep.
1: And they have 7-point lead at halftime? Like that. I like
0: Sham Pipple. Sham Pipple is 5 for 6
1: from three.
0: Three.
1: He's Sham got 15 points. Sham Pipple. That's his new name.
0: Hey, where was he again, Rob G? I heard him recently speak about how, you know, his career and how he thought it was over. Was it the 76ers?
1: Yeah, I think
2: they waived him outright to bring in Mac McClung.
1: Yes.
0: Yep, and that's what it was.
1: And so what I loved in his post game, he was like, they just took a chance on a kid from Brooklyn. You know what I mean?
0: Yep.
1: Like I hear like a kid from Scarsdale, from Poughkeepsie. You know, I'm just a kid from Brooklyn, man. And they took
0: a lot of chances on kids from Brooklyn.
1: Yeah, Brooklyn is okay. A lot of people have come.
0: I think Brooklyn.
1: Michael Jordan, Mike Tyson. I could go on and on.
0: Jay-Z,
1: from Brooklyn.
0: Biggie.
1: Yes.
0: A lot of people.
1: Brooklyn,
0: from Brooklyn
1: is okay. Brooklyn's okay.
0: I think Brooklyn's doing all right. But my point is, man, they just do a great job of getting people like Rob all throughout the season. And then until the playoffs, we talked about it. What was the one thing I agreed, the Pistons needed shooting. Like, where was a Champagny for them to go grab? Where you say, oh, wow, great pickup.
1: Now if they had him, I'm not saying he's going to score you 20, 30 points every
0: night.
1: But
0: maybe he gets 5 for the whole game.
1: But you needed to make those shots in those moments, and they didn't have that.
0: And they knew that and chose not to. So that's where I was always upset.
1: And you know this. I said it all year, did I not, about their shooting. Like, I did not trust their shooting all year.
0: It's just and it's the Spurs, the Thunder. Like, I told Rob G, the minute it happened, I said, how the heck did the Thunder get Jared McCain? Make it like... Like, that's the rich getting richer. And he had a really good series. Obviously, they don't advance, but he was one of the better players.
1: We played well for them.
0: Yeah, they just know how to – then these certain teams know how to find a diamond in the rough, something you don't see value in. You know, one man's treasure is trash is another man's treasure kind of a thing.
1: All right, we got a quick last
0: call. Let's get to last call.
3: This is the last call.
4: It's last call.
0: Who we got?
1: All right. Andrew in Bakersfield, California. You're on The Odd Couple.
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6: Kelvin, amazing today. Rob, when you gave that take on college sports, I was crying and nodding. And I got the Spurs in 6, but don't we all come from New York? Ellis Island. Thank you, guys.
1: All right. Wow.
0: Well, some of us.
1: Some of us were actually here already.
0: We're here already. Some of us, yeah.
1: We didn't come through Ellis Island, did we?
0: We didn't come through. We might have been taken and taking a different route. Yeah, we were kind of chilling in West Africa.
7: Routes.
1: And, we're here.
8: Thanks, Cam.
0: We're here now.
1: So
0: we're
1: all I'm going to say is that our guy, Elijah, is working on our video, our Wemby video. I can't wait. I know it's going to be bang. Look at Rob G shaking his head. Why are you shaking your head, Rob G?
2: What do you mean our video?
1: Why? Why are you shaking your head?
2: It's not our Knicks, it's not our video.
1: It is our video. This is our show's video. When it gets to 1 million views, you're going to take credit or
2: it's
1: not?
2: It's y'all people. When I say you people, I'm talking about you people.
1: You people. Wow.
0: Now, I'm wondering.

0: You know what I'm so mad about is between Alex and Elijah. I don't like when you do stuff like that, but I know they're doing such a good job that it's going to be awesome. That's why I'm mad about it.
1: That's all. Rob G.
0: Alex and Elijah are so talented.
1: It's called radio. Yeah. It's
2: that's
1: radio.
2: A nice backhanded.
1: No, because what he was doing was saying Rob is terrible doing it, but Alex and Elijah is great. Right. Yeah, exactly. All right. The Jason Smith Show with Mike Harmon is coming up next.
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1: Did you hear that?
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33: 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Fox kick out, right corner, Champagne 3, yes sir! His 5th 3 and a half! And then Wembanyama blocks the shot, and the Heat by Bridges, and the Spurs go to the locker room up by 7.
32: 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They lead the Knicks 55-48 at the half. Champagne, the leading scorer, not just of the game, or not just of the Spurs, but the game. He's got 15 points, and as you heard, 5 3-pointers in the first half. Victor Wembanyama, 9 points and 2 rebounds. When it comes to New York, Jalen Brunson is 5 of 15 from the field. He's the leading scorer with 11 points. In the NFL, the Steelers and tight end Darnell Washington have reached an agreement on a 4-year, $42 million extension. Right now, the Dodgers lead the Diamondbacks 2-0, top of the second inning. I'm Monty Bolaños.
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2: Hey, Mike Brown might want to guard 30, okay? Might want to put a guy on 30. I'm just saying. You might want to put a guy on him. I'm just watching the game like anybody else. Might want to put a guy on 30. I mean, I don't know. Am I crazy?
3: It seems crazy wise to
2: see
3: chase.
2: I am.
3: No, well, you were screaming at the television as I walked in the door. Yeah, this is going to be a 7-point deficit. Watch it, watch it, watch it. Swing wide open.
2: Yep.
3: Bang.
2: Yeah, I'll tell you. We jump right in. Game one of the NBA Finals. The Jason Smith Show with my best friend, Mike Harmon.
4: This time, it counts.
2: 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Well, the second half is just underway, 55-48. It was a one-point game in the final minute. But as I told you when you walked in, I go, this is going to be a bad final minute for the Knicks. They're not going to close well. And sure enough, the Spurs hit a three. Julian Champagne hits another three. I mean, it's the Champagne game. I think they want to put a guy on him at some point.
3: Five of six from three-point range first half, including the dagger at the end to make it a seven-point lead.
2: That was not great, Bob. That was not great. But what do I say all the time? NBA Finals, every round turns on a couple of, a game or two in a series where somebody that's a support player has an unconscious game and it's unexpected. And it's like, what were we going to do? The guy just had an incredible hot night. And right now it looks like it's Champagne, who is 15 points, 5 out of 6 from 3-point range. And again, a lot of these are open threes,
3: sure,
2: right? Like that's,
3: they missed a lot of open threes early too.
2: Yeah,
3: right?
2: But then they made them all late.
3: Well,
2: right?
3: He made them. As a team, they're 4 of 18 outside of the Champagne brilliance.
2: Yeah. I mean, and that's the thing is that, you know, he's had some open shots, and the Knicks defense, because Brunson has been in and out of the lineup, Alvarado's playing a lot of minutes, Deuce McBride is in the game a little bit sooner. So I think you have some rotations that the Spurs are taking advantage of right now because it's not been a normal rotation for the Knicks. Now, you've had Jose Alvarado come on. We'll get to Brunson in a second. Like, he's had a pretty, he had 6 points in 6 minutes.
3: He was like running around like he was Dash.
2: Yeah.
3: What's the baby's name?
2: Jack.
3: Like
2: Jack.
3: When he turns into the fire guy and he's just kind of flying around.
2: Oh,
3: yeah.
2: That's
3: what Alvarado tried to give you off the bench.
2: So a first half that was about a B or B plus first half for the Knicks until the final minute, where the Spurs hit a couple of shots and closed out, got a big turnover as well, turned into about a C first half for the Knicks. And it's still 55-48, 10.5 to go in the third quarter. None of the stars are really playing well.
3: No.
2: It's a typical game one of the NBA Finals. Wemby's not playing well. Brunson had the injury scare, which we'll play in a second. De'Aaron Fox is not playing great. Karl Anthony Towns looks very focused. Pick and roll has been working really well with him. I mean, he has been the most impressive Knick by far so far in the first half here. But I mean, when Champagne keeps hitting threes like that, he's like, well, what's going on? What are we doing? What's going on? What are we doing?
3: 8.6 rebounds early for Karl Anthony Towns. They're trying to attack Wemby. And one of the things that certainly was evident in the broadcast, they're going to try to make him trip over his tongue by the end of the night and chasing him and battling on both ends of the court. Karl Anthony Towns bodies him up, just called for his second foul. Josh Hart had 3 fouls in the first half. Knicks were not happy with the officiating. A lot of barking at Scott Foster and his crew tonight.
2: Well, I will say this. I think if Brunson was SGA, he would have been at the free throw line 30 times in the first half.
3: Well,
2: but he's not.
3: But they didn't call a lot of fouls. Yeah. Like, that was the thing,
2: didn't.
3: Right?
2: They didn't call a
3: there
2: lot.
3: Were a
2: You're
3: bunch
2: right.
3: where, like,
2: they
3: wow,
2: did not.
3: That's that.
2: They did
3: what,
2: not.
3: What's rising to the level of a foul in this game? Because you saw a lot of body, a lot of contact, and down in the low post, like, all right, we're going to dump it in. We're going to see if we can live at the free throw line. It's like, nah, play on as guys are flying to the floor. It's like the guy with the mop got a lot of work in the first half.
2: Now, the biggest event of the first half was something that for a split second, I thought, really all year, this is how it's going to end. This is how it's going to end. Jalen Brunson to the locker room with an injury scare and a knee injury. Here's how it sounded.
5: It's broke. It's broke.
2: Oh,
5: it's
2: on,
5: broke.
2: Come on,
5: it's
2: man.
5: Broke.
2: Oh.
5: It's broke.
2: Oh. Don't do it.
6: What?
2: Don't do that. Don't do that,
6: it
2: man.
6: It says right here, NYK Jalen Brunson injury. I played it.
2: It does not say
6: I'll try
2: that.
6: It again.
5: It's broke. It's broke. It's broke.

0: Oh, sorry, that's the wrong one.
1: Yeah.
0: Hold on.
1: Oh, they called a foul on Landry Shamet battling for the rebound. Meanwhile, Jalen Brunson was doubled over, hands on his knees, and now he's grabbing the back of his right leg. And now he's grabbing his right thigh. Trying to get a look on the television broadcast. Yes, it looks like Shamet trucked Barnes, who missed the free throw, and then Barnes landed on the lower half of Brunson, who was walking very awkwardly down the court. So he's hurt.
2: It's broke.
3: Okay.
2: His jump shot has been broken since coming back in, but we'll get back into that.
3: He banged knees, left the game, went to the locker room, came back out, missed a lot of time in the first half. So to continue to be the Knicks' number one scorer in the first half, despite the fact he missed a lot of time, came back, got a knee brace put on, did not come right back in the game. This wasn't where he gets off, he gets to the locker room, quick evaluation, he's back on. Like, he was there for a couple of minutes. He came back, he sat on the bench, he checked back in the game, and immediately looked more like Jalen Brunson. He scored 6 points in a row. He was in the lane making a couple of finishes. He got his ankle rolled on later on in the first half, but it looked like he was trying to sell the foul on that more than anything. But the big injury scare, I mean, leaving the game to get his knee looked at, it looks like Brunson is okay, at least for now. He's been out there since he's come back in the game. He's played normal minutes, and that's the best news, because I mean, the only people that would say, hey, it's a advantageous for the Knicks would be Becky Hammon and Draymond Green. Well, you know, Jalen Brunson's out. Yeah, you know, you don't have to worry about the small guy anymore. You guys can win the championship.
2: Well, they just said he couldn't be the best player. They didn't say he couldn't be a player.
3: Yeah, yeah. So it's
2: Draymond, again, as we talked about yesterday, listen to the whole show, go back, listen to the podcast. He hates everybody.
3: Yeah,
2: he may hate you now.
3: Yes, he hates. Oh, that's it. That's the thing. Like, his act is like, I just hate every single person, everything that goes on, and you can't do that, right? Eventually, people are going to go, "Dude, why am I listening to you, man? All you do is hate things. You got to love some things, right? I would listen to him and go, I don't even know if the guy loves basketball. Like, do you love basketball? Because it sounds like you really don't like to talk about anything going on. You don't give anybody credit. Everybody stinks. There's always a feud. There's always this, like, dude, you have you're very popular. People want to hear what you have to say. But if you continue to just hate everything, people are going to go, yeah, what do I care what that guy says? I mean, really,
2: there's always going to be a percentage of sycophants that are out there that prop him up. So, I mean, it's okay. But yeah, for Jalen Brunson, he's bringing the ball up as you and I are talking this out here. 9 minutes left to go in the third. There have been some moments where you still see him off to the side during, you know, free throws where he's flexing and trying to stretch out. But it's not like he's going to sit out. Like, unless something ripped, Brunson's not a guy who's suddenly going to go to the back and say, out of an abundance of caution, to hell with that, right? Mm-hmm. He battled to get to this point. He's heard all of the naysayers, and that's been one of their rallying points here during these playoffs.
3: Now, it has been a little mini run by the Spurs in the last couple of minutes. 61-50 is the Spurs lead right now. 8.5 to go in the third quarter. And the one thing I will say, the development surrounding Wemby, right? This has been the first half for Wemby so far. We talked about last night, the Knicks' strategy is going to be to exhaust Wemby, right? They're going to make him run, make him move, mm-hmm. keep the game close, and steal it in the fourth quarter, because that's where you're at right now. Game one on the road, a very emotional run for the Spurs, and you're hoping, we just want to keep it close, and then we're going to continue to make Wemby go up and down the floor the entire game, and we're going to exhaust him. And it worked really well in the first quarter, being part of the first quarter, but the biggest part of the game, and this was the you know, to me, still the biggest part of the game, is that Wemby goes to the bench after playing 7 minutes, and Knicks have a 7-point lead, and the Spurs go on a 12-0 run.
2: Which is like, the absolute opposite of everything we've seen from this team through the playoffs.
3: You have to win when Wemby is out of the game, right? You can't say, okay, well, we'll keep it even. You have to win the moments. When Wemby checked out in the second quarter, the Knicks made a little run and got it closer, and it was a 1-point game. But that's the biggest part of the game so far. Wemby's out of the game, and they go on a 12-0 run, and they turn a 7-point deficit into a 7-point lead, and that's where the first half went from there. The other part for Wemby is that since coming back in, apparently his fouls are going to be overturned, and they're going to put him on the line when they feel like it. They just put him on the line, and Karl Anthony Towns picked up his third foul, and I don't know what the officials were looking at there. I mean, that and Josh Hart's foul earlier in the game, I got a lot of questions on, but this foul that just put Wemby on the line was that was, I don't know. I don't know that you can make that call. I mean, that was a that was minimal contact, and Karl-Anthony Towns backed away from him, and Wemby still was able to sell the call and get to the free throw line. It's three fouls now on Karl-Anthony Towns. So suddenly now,

0: a foul situation with the Knicks and the Spurs becoming a big thing.
1: Well, that's what we, as we open things up, talking about not a lot of whistles early. Now we're getting a lot of touch fouls getting called here early in the third quarter, because that Towns foul for his third, that wasn't getting called the first 8 minutes of the game. Like, it wasn't. Like, they were letting him body up. The overturn came on a hook call, which is, like, it's been one of the cat bread and butter moves for a long time. So all of a sudden, hey, wait a minute. Was that in the scouting report? And now you're bringing it up to the attention. But, you know, he had that foul overturned. He's had a couple of others that, again, if you're going to call it letter of the law, he should really be in foul trouble at this point. But superstar non-calls for game one here in San Antonio.
0: And a really interesting development just seconds ago. It is still a 13-point lead for the Spurs. However, Wemby has just checked out of the game, limping to the sideline. There's a timeout on the floor right now. Wemby looks like he's being looked at. He is not up in the huddle with his team. He didn't need to get help off the court, but after a play down low, which turned out to be an out-of-bounds play, Wemby signaled, he came out, limped. Didn't look like it was a crazy bad limp, but still, he limped off the floor, and now with a timeout, all the Spurs get up, and Wemby sits down, and it looks like he's spread out, going to have his knee or his ankle looked at. And this was just seconds ago as we're talking right here, timeout on the floor. So 13-point lead for the Spurs, and Jalen Brunson with the injury scare in the first half, and now Wemby limping to the sideline now. Again, it didn't look awful, but it's a limp, and he's not standing with his teammates. He's sitting on the bench, so now probably he will be looked at.
1: Adam Silver over in the corner, stress eating. 22 minutes for Wemby tonight, 8 of 8 from the foul line, just 2 of 10 from the field, 4 boards. But it, we do talk about it, right? When you're looking at Karl-Anthony Towns or whomever else is going to challenge him in the low post, a little bit of body here and there, land a bit awkwardly. We've seen that through the year with Wemby at times. And right now, a big scare here in game one.
0: So, again, it's a 13-point lead for the Spurs early in the third quarter. The Knicks have missed. Jalen Brunson's missed his last 3 shots.
1: He had a nice air ball in there, too, that I'm sure got a chance.
0: Yeah, this has been a very uneven. It's been an entertaining game. It's been a very uneven game for both teams. And, you know, the Spurs, the better part of the play now. And now the Knicks' focus is just, hey, we got to eat into this lead a little bit here and make it something that we can maybe get in the fourth quarter, because now 13 getting into the midway point of the third quarter, even with Wemby not on the floor, it's not been great. So this has kind of been a feeling out game a bit. It's been a game of runs. The Knicks had a run early. The Spurs had a big run. Then they had a run at the end of the half. Now they got a little bit of a run here. So it's been fun. I mean, not for Knicks fans, not for me. But it's been a fun game so far to watch.
1: It's been close. It's not. I wouldn't say it's been close. Aesthetically pleasing. Yeah. Hey, that's in the NBA. I mean, you've come back from more than 13 points before.
0: I do
1: like the guys behind the benches in the Knicks jerseys, especially trying to emulate the old wacky waving inflatable arm flailing tube man. Number 8, is he wearing Ananobi or is it Latrell Sprewell?
0: Oh, well, the thing is, like, who is it? John Turturro came to the game tonight. He's wearing a 90s Patrick Ewing jersey, which is pretty cool.
1: Talking.
0: Yeah, like, when he showed him before the game, I'm like, wow, that's cool. Like, and only one shot of Ben Stiller and one shot of Chalamet. Like, how do you only have one shot of Chalamet?
1: I mean,
0: come on, man. This is the NBA Finals. People aren't going to be up. This is not the
1: NFL.
0: Where
1: are the San Antonio Stars?
0: This is not the NFL where people are going to go, I don't want to see Taylor Swift. Showing her is ruining the game for me. Like, no, I mean, these are stars people want to see. I want to see, hey, who traveled? Who's there at the game? Who's there? Ben Stiller's there. Chalamet's there. We get one shot of them. Come on.
1: Did Pedro Pascal show up? He's a San Antonio native.
0: He actually is dressed as the Mandalorian at the game.
1: Selena Gomez?
0: She's also dressed as the Mandalorian.
1: Oh, okay.
0: At the game. Yeah, there's that.
1: How about George Strait?
0: Also dressed as
1: the
0: Mandalorian.
1: King of Country.
0: Yes.
1: Now that would be something.
0: You didn't see before the game, instead of the national anthem, they did All My Exes Live in Texas?
1: Oh, that
0: you
1: would be
0: see
1: even
0: that?
1: Better. All my exes.
0: I mean, because it's Texas. You know, that's how it worked. Yeah, you know. He would go, Eileen's down in, and the crowd, they would go, Abilene! He goes, Rosanna's down in Texarkana!
1: Right. Nicely done.
0: It was really cool, man.
1: Oh, it's,
0: if you could do that, it wouldn't need the national anthem at all.
1: I feel like I want to go to another George Strait show right now. Let's go!
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Today, that's expresspros.com. We'll have more from game one of the NBA Finals. Again, a 13-point lead for the Spurs during the midway point of the third quarter. But coming up next, we'll have the play of the day. A huge streak is now over, and why Mike Harmon, when it's all said and done, might have the worst sports day than I will, even if the Knicks lose. That's next right here. Jason and Mike, this is Fox Sports Radio.

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17: Yeah.
16: 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Spurs lead the Knicks 69-61. The Knicks' little mini run in the last few minutes with Wemby out of the game.
17: Yeah, that worked out pretty well. They went 4-for-4 from the field.
16: Yeah, they can't get better than that. But Wemby does come back in the game now, so it looks like his limp. He was checked out, and he is okay, so he is back in the game. But a Landry Shamet 3 has just cut it to 5.
17: Shamet!
16: This went from the Champagny game to the Landry Shamet game.
17: Another, let's just have those guys shoot three-pointers.
16: Another Landry Shamet game.
17: Shamet.
16: You know, when I was coming in to start the show, Rob Parker said to me, dude, I have no idea how you're going to do the show tonight. I said, me neither. I have no idea. It's one thing when the Mets were in the World Series, with baseball being a little bit more of a language sport, it was, okay, things are happening. It's a little bit slower. It's easy. But with the freneticness of the NBA finals now and trying to watch my team in the finals, I'm like, how am I going to do this? I go, Rob, you're right. I have no idea. I have no idea how I'm going to do this, but we're just going to do it. I'm just going to open the mouth and say things. That's what we're going to do.
17: Well, that's a general rule of thumb, yep. And then something we've ascribed and taken on as a mantra. One of many for the show for years. But you had some practice last year with the Eastern Conference Finals run.
16: Yeah, it's a
17: now
16: little bit short.
17: Now it's just amped up a little bit to another level. Add the Wemby factor. And I made sure to bring in carbs, and I've got some sugar.
16: Yeah,
17: so
16: oh,
17: we
16: good,
17: got you
16: good,
17: set.
16: Good.
17: Yeah.
16: Good, good, good. Yeah, sure. We need more sugar. I definitely believe we're going to need sugar.
17: I got some Tim
16: tonight.
17: Tams.
16: Yeah. Oh, you brought Tim Tams.
17: Oh, yeah.
16: Wow. Okay. Well, I didn't know you had Tim Tams.
17: No, I got
16: you didn't tell me.
17: No.
16: You didn't tell me Tim Tams.
17: I got to keep some surprises for on air. Not just my witty banter and boyish good looks.
16: Show me Tim Tams.
17: Yeah.
16: Australia's
17: favorites.
16: Tracy Morgan celebrating right now on the floor. The Knicks going to the free throw line. Karl Anthony Towns. He is having a hell of a game for the Knicks. He is more dialed in and focused. And look, he's been terrific over the course of the past month, right? We've talked about the Knicks since they have changed their team to make Karl Anthony Towns more facilitator. It's been opening up shots for everybody else, and this has been the best version of the Knicks. This is the most –

0: again, this is the most dialed in, the most sharp that I have seen him, the most aggressive that I have seen him on both sides of the floor in a while now. Like, he knows, okay, this is my finals now. What I can do to Wemby is going to dictate whether or not we can win this series or not.
1: Well, we talked about the quote yesterday, right, where he talked about gaining the respect and everything in New York, and it's based on style of play and embracing the city, and that he and Brunson, they really treasure that part of what they've been, which means you've got to bring everything to bear for seven games, right? Yeah. You got plenty of off-season time once this is done, but we've seen him very aggressive on the offensive end. One of the things in prior rounds now, look, they're winners of 11 straight, so it's hard to fault anything. But the one thing you could say is at times he was passive, right, in terms of his shot number being down when they did actually, you know, lose those games way back against Atlanta when you and everybody wanted him shipped out of town. What was the problem? No aggression on the offensive end. Yeah. Today he just said, to hell with it, I'm going at this guy.
0: And Wemby has just been called for a really bad foul, and I don't mean a foul that wasn't a foul, is when he did not need to commit.
1: Yes.
0: He was setting a pick on Jalen Brunson, and Brunson was not getting around him. Brunson's not getting around him, but Wemby pushed Brunson, put his hands out, and, you know, when Wemby puts his hands out, it's hard to miss, right?
1: No, that's true.
0: He's got like a 9-foot reach, and pushes Brunson, who falls to the ground, so it's an offensive foul on Wemby. Again, he's not in foul trouble, but, you know, you want to watch out for him coming back in the game here. Now, a 71-71 game. The Knicks have now tied it against the Spurs with 2 minutes to go in the third quarter. Two personal fouls now on Wemby.
1: I just run Mitchell Robinson out there and just have him attack Wembanyama. Because we've seen him throw elbows at people.
0: We've seen him get mad and flustered
1: In several series. Like, that's what I'd be doing.
0: Yeah.
1: I'd just be running extra bodies out there. It's like, can you give me a couple minutes? It's like, you don't have to actually contribute much of anything except to body this guy up.
0: So again, we'll have more on this game coming up in a couple of minutes. Spurs have taken a 73-71 lead over the Knicks right now. Again, 2 minutes to go in the third quarter. But it's time now for the play of the day. The play of the day, of course, brought to you by Tire Rack. 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Well, we had a lot of drama with this today. We nearly got to another day where one of the most hallowed records in all of baseball history was within reach. However, the big streak from Christopher Sanchez is now over.
2: Swung on, line towards left field. That's a base hit. France coming around third. They're going to wave him home. The throw by Marsh is not in time. And the scoreless streak is over. And listen to the crowd applaud Christopher Sanchez here in a 1-1 game. Everyone on their feet applauding Christopher Sanchez. 50 2/3 scoreless, ended by Jackson Merrill's single to left.
0: Phillies Radio Network on the call. I mean, he had a 50-inning streak. Mm-hmm. And look, he's been on such a heater. There's no doubt he's going to come out of here. You know, look, the Padre lineup, this is where he's going to continue that streak. I don't see it ending. But this is where things get really interesting. Because last night on this, you listened to the show last night, we had John Paul Morosi on the show, right? John Paul Morosi, MLB Network insider extraordinaire. Mm-hmm. And we said, okay, big deal coming up tomorrow. Christopher Sanchez, he could be two starts away from potentially breaking Oral Hershiser's record of 59 consecutive scoreless innings pitched, right? It's at 44 2/3. I said, what's your prediction for Christopher Sanchez for tomorrow? And what did he tell us? He said, 7 innings? No runs. Wait. All right, change. 6 2/3 innings, no runs for Christopher Sanchez. Like, whoa, wait, what? Really? Yep, 6 2/3. Scoreless for him. I said, okay. And we laughed, going, dude, what do you mean? Why, you're changing by a third of an inning? He goes, yeah, no, 7, not going to be, 6 2/3. We're going to bring this back. We're going to get this from last night because this is insane. Christopher Sanchez at 6 2/3 innings is when Merrill singled to left to bring in the run to break the streak.
1: Yeah, France doubled with two outs, right? And then Merrill hits the
0: She strikes out swinging. Bogaerts grounds out to shortstop. They should have taken him out, right? John Paul Morosi apparently has the script to Major League Baseball. Take him out at 6 2/3, because then what? France doubles, Merrill singles, and the streak is over. Like, I laughed at John Paul Morosi.

0: I laughed at him last, like, dude, you go 7-6 2/3. What are you doing? What's going on? What are we doing? And it turns out that's exactly what happened tonight.
1: Because what was my follow-up joke to that? You know what the line of his outs was? 19 and a half for the game. Got 20 outs. And then gives up the run. Ultimately gets out of the inning. Pitches 7 strong. Gets his 7th win of the year. I just want to know, was Oral Hershiser at one of his car dealerships, or was he at his card shop when he got the news and got to celebrate? Your nemesis, Oral Hershiser.
0: Do you think they'll celebrate like the Dolphins in 72 when
1: popping champagne,
0: when
1: baby.
0: Champagne, yeah. Like Oral was popping champagne, going, no one's getting my record. Well, good. All good.
1: The thing is, for the Dolphins, that became an excuse to at least have a party once a year. I mean, it was a nice reunion thing. For Oral, it's pretty rare. Hey, you got a guy getting close. When's he pitch again? He's got the Padres? Damn it.
0: I mean, he got through 6 2/3 scoreless, right? He gets through 6 2/3 scoreless. And that's what John Paul Morosi right now going, I am the smartest man in the world. I'm the smartest man.
1: But it was funny,
0: he
1: backed off the even number, like he was going to be pulled after 6 2/3.
0: I know, right?
1: Well, scoreless 6 2/3 and get pulled. I mean, but yeah, 20 outs. Then you get the double by France, the hit by Merrill. I mean, what a hell of a run, though. I mean, when we talk about where pitching is, like a lot of issues in the American League, a lot of teams that are just flailing and not seeing a whole lot. They're like Luke Skywalker with that helmet on when he first got the training thing from Obi-Wan, and he's just kind of flailing, and he's getting shot in the ass by the little zap, zap. No, that's kind of the American League as a whole. But National League, we've got 5 or 6 pitchers who've just been ridiculously good, and Sanchez right at the front of them.
0: I mean, real. I mean, I when I saw that, I said, there's no way. John Palmer, I mean, really, this is where, like, you think he might be the Arian Foster of Major League Baseball. I might have that.
1: He's got all the notes?
0: We're going to pull this. You're going to hear it. It's insane.
1: Does he have the almanac?
0: I don't know,
1: Do you think he's got the Back to the Future almanac?
0: We're gonna play that audio. People are going, you just did that before the show. No, trust me. It's from last night, and he said it. And he said, I can't get over it.
1: Because I remember he backed off.
0: Yeah.
1: Right? Because he said, wait. And we're like, okay, he's going to go stronger. Is he going to give a complete game? What's he going to? Nope. 6 2/3.
0: You talk about hitting it right on the button. I don't know what to say. Hey, Mattingly, maybe you should have listened to John Paul Morosi.
1: As soon as he got that second out, he's out.
0: I got to pull you. John Paul said you're getting through 6 2/3. That last out might be the toughest one.
1: They were saying the toughest out is that no hitter and whatever else, right?
0: I can't get over that. When I saw that today, I said, you've got to be kidding me. You got to be kidding that he's that right. Not from 7 innings to 6, from 7 innings to 5, from 7 to 6 2/3, and 6 2/3 scoreless, and then the next two batters double single. Like I don't understand.
1: And it was right on his over/under.
0: Yeah,
1: outs for the game.
0: Really,
1: 19.5.
0: If we didn't have the pesky thing called the NBA Finals tonight, I would have John Paul Morosi on again and all right, give me some other things, man.
1: Well, yeah, give me some other predictions for the week ahead.
0: Yeah,
1: we've got a 76-76 game after 3. We've also got the Dodgers 5-0 lead. Why is it significant? Because Shohei Ohtani is running that ERA down. Back towards 0 as well.
0: Yeah, Shohei Ohtani, who just threw a fastball behind Fernandez's head.
1: Right over his head.
0: In the bottom
1: of the
0: third
1: inning. I think
0: he was
1: trying to hit the bat.
0: Ooh, you think so?
1: Yeah, I think it was like a carnival game.
0: You know, because
1: he thought he was going to leave his bat up there.
0: I believe that because I think Ohtani is just so talented. He gets really bored and is like, what can I do to challenge myself? I'm going to steal 50 bases. I'm going to win the Cy Young. I'm going to go fast. I'm going to try to hit the bat and get a strike. That's what I'm going to do. I'm going to find my way.
1: I'm going to have what looks to be a really big scandal get swept away.
0: Whoa. That was 2 years ago, man. This is tonight. Come on.
1: I'm talking about the full Wikipedia. Investigation in any sport.
0: That was 2 years ago.
1: Sports investigation has ever gone faster. Nothing to see here.
0: It was 2 years ago.
1: How dare you?
0: Ohtani,
1: did they do a bobblehead for that?
0: Well, what would the bobblehead be?
1: I don't know.
0: Like Ipe with like a betting slip in his hand on the phone.
1: You'd have 50,000 people lined up waiting on it.
0: Ohtani's ERA right now is down to 0.78, scoreless through 2 2/3 against the Arizona Diamondbacks. Also, no hit so far for the Arizona Diamondbacks. So there's
1: look
0: that.
1: At that.
0: Time now to find out what's trending in the wide world of sports from someone who's been called the Shohei Ohtani of Fox Sports Radio.
2: Yeah.
0: She can do it all.

0: and she likes to talk about betting, allegedly. No. It's Monty Bolaños.
1: Stop. I have an interpreter for that.
0: Oh, you do?
1: I do.
0: Oh, okay. I didn't know that. Okay.
2: You gotta have a fall guy. Right. Did you learn nothing? Okay.
1: Of course. So I don't do the direct betting, but someone does it for me.
0: Oh, okay. That's good.
1: Yeah.
0: All right.
1: Because that's how it's supposed to be done, right?
0: And when you lose, is that person, is it their money that you lose?
1: Correct.
0: And when you win, it's your money that you keep.
1: You get it.
0: See,
1: you get it.
0: That's a smart gambler.
1: That's how
0: I do. That's like the best way to gamble.
1: That's how I roll.
0: When I lose, it's other people's money. When I win, it's my money.
2: Well, that's general household expenditure, too. Your money, our money, and how that kind of
0: breaks. That's good. Right. No, I like that.
1: Exactly.
0: I like that.
1: Exactly. Yeah. It's the same thing at home.
0: Sure.
1: Yeah. His money is our money. My money is my money. You know what I'm saying? Same.
0: Wow.
1: Same.
0: That's worked well.
2: I got to lob that up. She dunked.
1: 13 years later. So
0: okay. Your money is your money.
1: Correct.
0: His money is both of your money.
1: Correct.
0: Okay.
1: Correct.
0: All right.
1: Yeah.
0: All right. That's fine.
1: It's worked out so far.
0: You know, you want to know? Okay. So my aunt and uncle, I love them to death. I'll tell this story. Why not? So my uncle, he used to be a bartender before he became a fireman.
1: Okay.
0: And he would make, like, New York bartenders, when people know you, the money you make bartending is insane.
1: It is, yeah.
0: He would make so much money, and he would come home, like, on a Friday or Saturday night, and he would have money sticking out of his wallet like crazy. And for years, my aunt said, I always went, when he would come home at night, and he'd throw his wallet down, he wouldn't know how much money he had.
2: That's right.
0: She goes, I'd always take half out and put it in the bank. And he didn't know for years.
2: Yeah. They were actually a slush fund.
0: And he was like, wow, we have all this money. She goes, yeah, I would take half of the money. Because he would, like.
2: Well, you walk in with a bunch of singles, fives, tens, like, whatever, or however you get cash out. Yeah.
0: He was such a popular, my uncle, like, he was such a, like, friends would walk in and go, hey, Jimmy, you're here. And they would just give him $10. For no reason.
2: Oh,
0: hey, here you go.
1: Well, there's a reason.
0: Thanks. Oh, well, yeah.
1: For sure.
2: But I mean, like, heavier pour.
1: But exactly.
0: Yeah, no, but it's not
2: one
0: like
2: that off the books.
0: Yeah. It's not like they'd even gotten anything yet.
1: Right.
0: Here. Here's $10. Oh, okay, great. All right, awesome. Thank you. I mean, she did that for a long time. I was like, yeah, just say. And he didn't know. He was like, yeah, I didn't know that. She was like, yeah. He was so happy at that. He's like, we have all this money. I didn't know you were doing that. Yeah, I kept putting this all away. Yeah.
1: So he found out years later, though.
0: Yes.
1: Years later, he found out.
0: He thought he kind of knew. But everything was going well, so he didn't say anything.
1: Yeah.
0: And then they finally talked.
1: You're right. Why fix something that's not broken?
0: Yeah, no, it
1: exactly.
0: Shouldn't.
1: Exactly. Yeah. The New York Knicks have taken the lead from the Spurs. 78-77 is the score. The Spurs took a double-digit lead halfway through the third quarter, but they ended the third quarter tied at 76. So this is the first lead for New York in a hot second. Karl Anthony Towns having his way on the floor when Wemby is on the bench. He's got 18 points and 10 rebounds. Jalen Brunson, 7 of 22 from the field, 1 of 8 from beyond the arc, 17 points. When it comes to the Spurs, Victor Wembanyama, he has 16 points. He is 3 of 13 from the field, 1 of 6 from beyond the arc, and he also has 6 rebounds. Julian Champagne, 5 three-pointers in the first half, did not hit one in the third quarter. He's got 15 points and 8 rebounds. There is no Stanley Cup Finals tonight, but Game 2 is on Thursday tomorrow between the Golden Knights and the Hurricanes, where Las Vegas leads the series 1-0. When it comes to the NFL, the Steelers and tight end Darnell Washington have reached an agreement on a 4-year, $42 million extension. Also, Packers linebacker Michael Parsons is not going to be available at the start of the season because of that torn ACL and damaged meniscus, but he could be back in action by mid-October. He told the media today that he has 4 months left on his rehab. Chicago Bears quarterback Caleb Williams will grace the cover of Madden 27, and Russell Wilson announced his retirement from the NFL after 14 seasons. All right, in the world of baseball, the A's and the Cubs are now tied at 4. It's the top of the 9th in Chicago. The Pirates lead the Astros 5-3, top of the 7th inning. Angels blanking the Rockies 6-0, top of the 4th. Dodgers blanking the Diamondbacks 5-0, top of the 4th. Kyle Tucker with a 2-run home run. First one since May 4th. May the 4th be with you.
0: Oh, so Star Wars fan. I'll hit my home run on Star Wars Day, and then I'll hit one in a month. I'm good.
1: That's what I'm saying. So at least he's back in action.
0: That contract's been worth it.
1: Yeah,
0: that's good.
1: Oh,
0: stop.
1: I know. Stop. But he knew what he was doing. He's like, I ain't got to do anything. I get to go join the Dodgers?
0: Sure.
1: I ain't got to do anything.
0: Yeah.
1: I'm going to be number 7 expected to do things on this roster.
0: And I'm the highest paid player in the history of the game.
1: I'm telling you. Is it fair? No, but life is unfair.
0: Hey, you are right about that.
1: Life is unfair. Right.
0: 86-81, the Knicks have taken a 5-point lead over the Spurs. We're coming up on the 8-minute timeout. The Knicks have clawed back into this. Look, like we've talked about, the Knicks are going to have to stay close and hope to wear the Spurs down. They will be tired in the fourth quarter. So far, that is what has

been happening. OG Anunoby with a big three for the 5-point lead for the Knicks. We got more NBA on the way, but straight ahead, oh boy. In theory, you would say this is great news for one Super Bowl hopeful, but maybe it's not. That's next. Jason and Mike, Fox Sports Radio.

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15: You selfish bastard.
14: 7 minutes to go in the fourth quarter. The Knicks lead the Spurs 89-86. Jalen Brunson at the free throw line now for the New York Knicks, who have come back. Big stat they just showed in this game. Wemby tonight, with Karl Anthony Towns on him as the primary defender, is 1 of 8 with 3 turnovers. I was worried that Steph Castle's going to have Jalen Brunson in a blender. And again, we've talked about how great a game Karl Anthony Towns has. Those numbers just blow you away that this is what Cat's been able to do to Wemby offensively.
16: 18 and 12 for Karl Anthony Towns in terms of his offensive stats, but that one's just quadruple underscore as we watch that one float across the screen. And we've watched it, right, talking about the intensity on both ends of the court. A little different because that's where historically you've been able to get after Cat, is the lack of intensity and consistency defensively. Tonight, bringing it, Wemby just 4 of 15 from the field, 9 of 10 from the free throw line, and a whole 1 of 6 from three-point range. Yes, one of those was to close a quarter, but it counts just the same.
14: A big steal by Jalen Brunson. He goes coast to coast for the layup. Mitch Johnson gets a timeout because it's a 6-point Knick lead right now with 6 minutes left to go in the fourth. Now, as nobody knows how this is going to go the next few minutes, and I know how I'm going to feel if the Knicks lose. However, being honest, when I go, I really feel that you might be having the worst day if that happens, because today your quarterback, Caleb Williams, was named to the cover of Madden.
16: Yeah,
14: for
16: I've
14: this
16: had a,
14: season.
16: But I've had
14: wait,
16: a couple
14: wait, wait,
16: of days.
14: Wait, wait, wait, wait.
16: Yeah, go ahead.
14: He had a good run.
16: No. Well, I mean, it was the era of good feelings. Everything's great. Look at it go. I mean, the Topps has the Topps Now card with the cover on there.
14: I've been waiting to tell you he had a good run all day. I've been waiting say
16: that
14: you
16: line?
14: All day going, yeah. Oh, yeah, nope, he had a good run. He
16: What's funny
14: run.
16: Is I've had a couple of days to kind of swallow this one, because it was rumored over the weekend that this was going to be the case, formally announced today, including the cover art and everything else. And it's those, really? Because you think about the Madden curse, and once upon a time, it was really the biggest thing in the world.
14: Oh, yeah, sure.
16: Now, even if you take recent history, like, guys make the playoffs, but nobody's going over. Nobody's won it.
14: Last year, Saquon Barkley, kind of a down year, coming off the year he had the year before. You had Mahomes on a couple of times.
16: Ian Kelsey,
14: okay, he's fine. Man. You know, but I mean, the salad days of it, but still has risen up to bite you, because, you know, look at the Eagles not going as far last year. Barkley did not have the same kind of year he had. So now you got Caleb Williams on there. Iceman on the cover.
16: I mean, it's been better than the old Madden. Remember the old Madden? You were on there and the guy ripped his knee in like week 6.
14: Yeah. Oh, yeah.

0: Yeah,
1: like we had a lot of those guys. Like, so the curse is still there, but it's not to the same level.
0: Yeah.
1: But certainly, I know in Chicago, between this and all the mealy mouth politicians getting out there and saying stupid things about the whole stadium boondoggle.
2: But that's what that's the whole thing. Like, the Madden curse may have been okay, like the Kraken, like finally getting released. Like, we're not coming for Caleb Williams. We're coming for the entire state of Illinois because it's going to be the Northwest Indiana Bears. Like, you talk about if Caleb Williams has a bad year and the Bears move, like, they might have to just go with like John Madden's picture on the cover. No one's ever going to do it again.
1: So you it's like is that your ship over there? And you start hearing that creaking and then it implodes because the Kraken has found its way. Yeah. That's kind of where we're at. But
2: that would be the whole stadium level.
1: Thing. I could do 4 hours Matt, on that.
2: Matt made a team move. Matt, it was so bad. Whole city lost a team.
1: They changed their team name. Changed their whole color scheme. They lost their identity.
2: They're all dressed like Indiana now. They all on the name one name on the back. It's just Mendoza. Everybody's name is just Mendoza on the back.
1: That's just a giant picture of Leslie Nope.
2: You had a good run.
1: And Ronald.
2: Dude, you had a good run. Caleb Williams had a great. Now it's over. Now the Bears. Now, oof, man. Well, hey, listen. Maybe you tank for Arch Manning. Maybe that'll happen for you. It might
1: great.
2: Be.
1: No, great. That we've gone that far. Sorry, Nick Offerman. Buddy, I took half of his character name.
2: Buddy,
1: yeah,
2: I mean, really, he had a good run.
1: No, when I saw the image,
2: it's
1: and
2: over,
1: then I liked it. Right,
2: it's over.
1: You know, our guy Bo Benson sent that to me. The guy goes, "Well, here it is. You know, it looks great, and it's a great looking wallpaper." And I'm like, "Yeah, but this means bad things, man." generally speaking, of course. But
2: yeah.
1: But frustrations in Chicago going, we didn't need this voodoo on us. We didn't need this chaos.
2: Yeah, and speaking of chaos, I don't want to, you know, we're talking about this. A guy just ran on the court in the Spurs-Knicks game, and security ran and pulled him off the court really fast. Now, I don't know if we're going to get a replay on this, but like the
1: internet will find
2: it. The Spurs had the ball in the front court, and a fan... looked like a fan ran onto the court, like ran into the key, and I think security grabbed him and pulled him off, and now there's a big timeout on the floor, and they're wondering what the hell happened.

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1: Jalen Brunson and the Knicks are pulling away from the Spurs in game one of the NBA Finals.
2: Tipped loose by Hart. It's Brunson on the attack. Left-hand layup. Got two more. Jalen Brunson's taking over the fourth quarter of game one. Mitch Johnson needs timeout.
1: You heard it all on the Knicks radio network. They were tied going into the fourth quarter against the Spurs. But New York right now is up 94-89 with 4 minutes to go in the game. Jalen Brunson struggled in the first half, but he is the leading scorer of the game. He's got 25 points. He is 1 of 8 from beyond the arc, though. Karl Anthony Towns with a double-double, 18 points and 12 rebounds. When it comes to the Spurs, Victor Wembanyama, he's got 21 points to lead the Spurs, but he is 5 of 18 from the field, 2 of 8 from beyond the arc. He does have 10 rebounds. In baseball, the A's are up on the Cubs 5-4, top of the 10th inning in Chicago. Dodgers blanking the Diamondbacks 5-0, bottom of the 4th. I'm Antio Olaños.
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5: 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Well, 3.5 to go in the fourth quarter, and it looks like Wemby's going to the free throw line to cut this to 1. Driving on Karl Anthony Towns, he draws the foul with a big push. Oh, man, I don't know. You didn't get a grab by Karl Anthony Towns. Maybe it's going to get challenged. We'll see. But this last couple of minutes, the Spurs looked like they were on vapors. They looked exhausted. Wemby's shots are hitting the top of the backboard. The Spurs really did not look like they had anything going on. The Knicks had a 6-point lead, but Jalen Brunson misses. Another bad miss. Champagne goes to the free throw line for a couple, and now Wemby going for a free throw to make it a 1-point game with 3.5 left to go in the fourth quarter. I felt like the Knicks really had a chance there to finish the Spurs. They had a really wobbly couple of minutes in there when it looked like they were spent because they're exhausted. And this is the time when I thought this is what the Knicks need to do. You get to the fourth quarter at the end when it's close, execute like you've done all season long because the Spurs are going to be exhausted. Well, they have it exactly where they want it right now. A 1-point game with 3 minutes left to go, and the Spurs look exhausted and they need to make shots. Jalen Brunson was on a heater. He had 8 points in a row. Now he's missed his last three, and now the Spurs can actually take the lead with a bucket coming down the floor.
10: And that was another one of those shots. He got his space, got his look square up just inside the free throw line and missed it. But we finally saw a little bit of the aggression from Wembanyama. We had multiple possessions for the Spurs where he was getting bodied and where normally you'd expect a foul call. No foul call, frustrated, then had that weird-looking 3-point shot that hit the top of the backboard. If that would have banked in, that would have made Duncan and Robinson proud.
5: Yeah,
10: I can tell you that. But then he had that frustration drive on Cat, like you said, got some extra body into him, did get the foul call, went to the line, and here we sit, a 1-point game coming up on 2 minutes.
5: Wemby going to the free throw line again. Apparently, Wemby's just going to go every other time down the floor. So, little over 2 minutes left to go. Wemby at the line could give the Spurs the lead right now. Again, 94-93 lead for the Knicks with 2.5 to go in the fourth quarter. Now, meanwhile, what we just saw a couple moments ago was absolutely insane. And we have a little more details on it now. And boy, the picture going around is crazy. It was a little bit less than 10 minutes ago in real time. A fan ran on the court in the middle of play and stopped at the right about at the free throw line. Mm-hmm.

0: and wanted to take a selfie of himself. This guy runs on the floor. He's laughing. He's got his camera. Now, I don't know if there's going to be video, because I'll tell you what, when it gets put online, this is going to be one hell of a selfie. He runs to the free throw line, and it's like he's trying to take a selfie of himself with Wemby behind him. Security runs out. One guy comes from behind. One guy comes from under the basket, grabs him, and pulls him off. But the Frostberg just sent me a screen grab of the guy taking the selfie, and it looks like Wemby is smiling behind him. Now, I don't know if he's smiling because here's a guy that's come on the floor to take a selfie, or if he's going, oh, I'll give you, you
1: I'll
0: got
1: give
0: guts.
1: You what you need.
0: You
1: yeah,
0: give
1: yeah.
0: you guts. You ran on here. I'll smile for the selfie.
1: Well, because we've
0: you.
1: Seen that
0: but
1: in soccer matches, right? Yeah. Because we've seen plenty of stars in soccer matches. They look around confused. How did someone get all the way to the middle of the pitch? But it's like, all right, appreciation for the effort. Here's your selfie, moving on. But yeah, very odd circumstance. And if one of those guys had Terry Tate'd his ass and run him into the court, I wouldn't have blamed him.
0: Yeah, office linebacker, Terry Tate. Yeah.
1: He earned absolutely getting trucked and obliterated by somebody for such a foolhardy and jackassery move.
0: But here's the thing. That's going to go so viral. Like, what's the most viewed selfie of all time, right? The Ellen selfie from the Oscars a few years ago when she took it and went viral, like the most viewed thing. Like, that's going to be the most viewed thing.
1: You know, that was the most she ever seemed human and likable.
0: Oh, that was before everybody. You're not hosting the Oscars if people think still hate you in public. That was before that.
1: But then reality set in.
0: That was before that happened.
1: Before the fall.
0: I mean, you're not going back and getting rid of the clicks that were there. You know, I mean,
1: No, that's good. But yeah, all that to say, it's he'll get his run. And someone will know his name. I'm going to do my best to just never see his stupid ass again. he can beat it.
0: I mean, really, I wonder if he took video or was trying to take it. Hopefully,
1: I'm sure.
0: It's video. Because, I mean, really, it looks like Wemby is smiling there. Meanwhile,
1: TMZ just bought the footage. No, just kidding.
0: A reversal of fortune in San Antonio. After Wemby free throws have given the Spurs a one-point lead, Jalen Brunson hits a three from the corner for a two-point lead for the Knicks. They are able to halt them defensively, and now Mikal Bridges at the free throw line for two. He has made them both. It is a 99-95 lead for the Knicks with about a minute left to go in regulation. This is a game that started out, each team had runs, the Knicks reeled them in, it's been great back and forth, it's been incredible theater, and this is just game one. All right, we still got a minute left to go, but it has been some kind of fun up and down play. It's exactly what the NBA wants. You have the Knicks playing to their level, you have Wemby, who has been playing terrific and trying to take over in the last couple of minutes, and so this is, the NBA is going to say, okay, we got what we want right now. No one's talking about tanking.
1: No, he turned into the Hulk a little too late, at least at this point. Tweet of the night, Elmo hopes both teams have fun.
0: Aww.
1: Four basketballs. A guy named Evan responded with, you live in New York City, you blanket traitor. So we had that.
0: Oh, Jalen Brunson. Wow. Okay. Sorry. Here's what just happened.
1: No cheering in the press box.
0: Wemby turns it over badly in the front court by the Spurs. I don't know if he was going to try to dribble back and take a three, but Wemby turns it over. The Knicks go down and Jalen Brunson hits a shot to make it a 101-95 lead. They also have the basketball as Wemby has missed a three, so it's a 6-point Knick lead with 29 seconds left
2: Knicks
0: to go.
2: Knicks in four.
0: Woo!
2: Knicks in four.
0: Justin, we were saying great things about Wemby. I mean, that was a bad turnover. It was an unforced error. He just looks like he lost control. Looks like he was trying to pull his dribble back, and the ball gets knocked out. Josh Hart picks it up. The Knicks get in for a hoop by Jalen Brunson, and now OG Anunoby at the free throw line. He has made the first of two, a 7-point lead now for the Knicks with 30 seconds left to go.
1: Fans starting to celebrate. Adam Silver still excited because, well, we got both superstars got hurt and stayed in the game. Not quite the Willis Reed moment. But Jalen Brunson, remember all that time ago, if we hit the rewind, left the game, knee hobbled, went to the locker room, sat on the bench for the first 4-plus minutes of the second quarter, and then he's put them on his back here in the fourth quarter, as we've seen so many times during the regular season and into these playoffs.
0: 20 seconds left to go. It's a 103-95 lead for the Knicks. Ball out of bounds to the Spurs again. 20 seconds left, and the Knicks are that much away.

0: from a one game to none lead in the NBA Finals. Knicks fans who made the trip are going nuts. Tracy Morgan is going crazy. Look, going to be another bad day for the Jalen Brunson's too small, not good enough to lead a team to a championship. That hoop he just scored trying to draw the foul, and I don't know why he's trying to draw the foul. They're not going to put him at the free throw line. They're not putting anybody else at the line besides Wemby. Still is able to hit that tough jumper, that 10 to 15 foot jumper that he has become the best guy in the league at hitting. You know, KD had that for a few years. The mid-range jumper was his. The lost art was always fun to see. No one hits that jumper like Jalen Brunson. Despite a bad night shooting, he now has 30 points, and the Knicks are 20 seconds away from a one-game-to-none lead. Mike Harmon, the Knicks are 20 seconds away.
1: Game one, long series to come, but a huge effort here. Fourth quarter, Brunson. Again, the scare of the knee, but running ragged, right? He's finding open spots, and even when he had that little cold streak, wasn't that the Spurs were able to really come back and surmount much of an effort. De'Aaron Fox has had another invisible game. Keldon Johnson struggled, as he did much of the last series. And Wembanyama, you called for him to be the Incredible Hulk a couple of weeks ago. He showed up in different spots during that Thunder series. Here, passive, frustrated. Good job by Cat. Good job by Mitchell Robinson, bodying him up left and right. Here was, as we're watching a review, and I think a challenge on the play, De'Aaron Fox had an open lane on Bridges for a layup, decided to throw it to the corner, and your guy, Landry Shamet.
0: Yeah, it's under review. It looked like it was off of Shamet. That's why I said ball out of bounds to the Spurs, but the replay looks like it might have gone off Champagne's hand. So now they're looking at it right now. The play is under review. This would now be Knicks ball with 20 seconds to go and an 8-point lead. So they're looking at it. The angle they just showed really made it look like it was off the Spurs. But again, you know, hey, who knows? Scott Foster is officiating this game. You never know what you're going to get.
1: You might have an extra angle. I don't know.
0: You never know.
1: But Champagne, to that point, he's 5 of 10 from the field, 5 of 9 from 3. He's got 1 point in the second half.
0: Yeah.
1: Right? He's been absolutely invisible. The Knicks, give them credit, only 8 turnovers in the game. They've done a great job of keeping control, keeping their composure, and even with some of those bad shot selection, you know, you're getting good work on the glass. And again, Karl Anthony Towns, for all Brunson's fourth quarter was amazing, but Karl Anthony Towns is the tail of the tape.
0: He has been, look, both offensively and defensively. This you could say it's the Karl Anthony Towns.
1: Well, but
0: game.
1: That's it. The defensive metrics aren't going to show in the box score. That's right. The thing, right? You're going to look at Wemby's shooting percentage and just say, well, he had an off night. He took a 9 3-pointers. He's 6 of 21, 12 of 13 from the foul line. But what Karl Anthony Towns did as a primary defender and just being an agitator. And that's the thing we've seen with Wemby at times, just like Jokic earlier in that series against Minnesota. There's just a point where he gets a little out of himself.
0: You know, but the funny thing is you talk, okay, Wemby's not shot well, Brunson shot well. You know who shot well in this game? Nobody.
1: No, it's pretty ugly.
0: The Knicks are at 40% and the Spurs are at 36%. Outside of Champagne, who hit all his shots in the first half, he is scoreless, or he has 1 point in the second half. He was 5 of 6 from the floor in the first half, 0 for 4 in the second half. Nobody has shot well. This has been one of those typical finals games where, okay, you have a layoff for the Knicks for a little while. You have the Spurs trying to come back emotionally to try to, try to get game one. And it's become a bit of a fight, and it's been a slog fest. And it looks like the Knicks are going to come through here. The ball on review was viewed to be off of the Spurs. So the Knicks are going to the free throw line up by 8 with 20 seconds left to go. And a couple of free throws, that's going to salt this thing away for New York.
1: Look at you.
0: I can't tell you how excited I am. Spurs. I want to scream. Yeah, I'm so excited.
1: Just let it out. Back away from the microphone so you don't blow my ears out.
0: I'm so excited.
1: Because whenever I plug in here, we all need to have annual hearing tests added to our things. But yeah, to your point, the shooting percentages are awful. You look at the Spurs for the game, 16 assists on their 32 makes against 12 turnovers, whereby you've got the Knicks 20 assists against 8 turnovers, 8 steals on the game.
0: So 105-95 is the Knicks' lead after two free throws by OG Anunoby, and the Knicks are going to dribble this one out.
1: Oh, go for the dunk. Get the over.
0: Go, New York.

0: 95-95. Something is happening on the floor right now. Jalen Brunson had words with somebody. I looked at the scorer's table. Hard to tell who it was, but he had to be moved away from the scorer's table. Go back and look and see that again. They haven't shown a replay yet. Obviously, they're cutting around different things, interviews with different players. It looked like he definitely had something to say to somebody. Don't know who it was. Don't know what, but a little chippy way to end game one of the NBA Finals.
1: Yeah, you got an idiot running on the court earlier. You got some chippiness, a lot of back and forth, a lot of yelling at the officials and Scott Foster's crew over the course of the night trying to figure out what they were watching in an ebb and a flow of this game. But for Jalen Brunson, yeah, a little odd moment as he goes to do the post-game interview, but fourth quarter, Brunson front and center once again. Injury scare earlier, but finishes the job. He and Cat on full display, right? Carrying this squad. And for those that paid the under $700, which was get in earlier today, I saw tickets at $628 or something like that, including all fees. They got a hell of a game.
0: I mean, look, I'm shaking right now.
1: No, you're a little twitchy
0: right now. Like, we're three games away from the NBA title.
1: I don't know if it's the sodium from the pizza that's going to make you stroke out, or if it's the excitement.
0: No. I need
1: this game.
0: You know what I need? I need sugar now.
1: Okay, we'll get it. We'll get you a Tim Tam.
0: I need more sugar.
1: All right,
0: I need more sugar. And it turns out to be a 10-point win. What do the Knicks do in the playoffs? They win by double digits.
1: Seven straight road games where they've won by at least 10 points.
0: The winner of game one wins the NBA title 70% of the time.
1: You couldn't even wait 8 seconds.
0: I had to say it.
1: They flashed that graphic up on the monitor. I'm waiting for you to start squealing like someone's handing you a lollipop when you're 3 years old.
0: Tyshirt, let's get to call Becky Hammon and Draymond Green to get on the show. I want to talk about how Jalen Brunson is not good enough to win. Can you call? Go get both. You know what? Both of them on at the same time. I'd like to have both of them on at the same time and talk to them.
2: Okay, I got Draymond right now.
3: Draymond. You too.
1: You know what's funny is they did, coming back from a commercial, they did show her her retired number up in the in the rafters. The Becky Hammon banner. I don't know what the commentary was, because obviously we don't have the sound here in the studio, but it made for a funny moment, especially as Jalen Brunson was, you know, putting the this squad on his back like he was carrying a piano.
2: Jason, I gotta ask you.
0: Yeah.
2: So try to put on your fan hat for a second. We're not on air. Just for a second.
1: Okay. Sure. Really big switch up. Let's change the energy here.
2: Just for a second, okay? Let's say the Knicks win it all. What is the first thing you would do?
0: I don't know. I would scream. I don't know what I would do. I really don't. I have no idea. Because how often do you think I've had time to really think that realistically the Knicks can win the title?
2: Never.
0: I mean, come on, man. That's like saying, hey, all right, realistically, Jason, if you ever met Scarlett Johansson, right, and she was single and you were single, and like, what would be your move? Like, oh, yeah, okay. Like, I mean, you may as well ask me that.
2: Of course. You give her a hat. What do you mean?
1: She clearly likes funny people.
0: That is true. But I don't have quite the hairline that Colin Jost has. Like, he's got much better hair than I do.
1: Under that, he's bald.
0: Yeah.
1: It's okay.
0: You know, under that great head of hair, your husband's bald, Scarlett. How about that, huh?
1: His scalp will look just like mine. Look it. I've already photoshopped him. This is what he's going to look like in 5 years.
0: Oh, we are just getting started. The Knicks up 1-0 in the NBA Finals. We continue to break it all down and tell you the biggest moment of this game, bar none. That's next. Jason and Mike, enjoy.

0: do it.
1: Game one is in the books.
2: Like that.
1: And the Knicks take it.
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5: 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Knicks win.
1: We'll have the reactions. While we set you up for game two.
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0: Let's hear that final call.
1: The Knicks were down 14 in the third quarter. But if we learned anything during this postseason run, it's you never count out the New York Knicks. They've won a 12th consecutive playoff game and have stolen game one of the NBA Finals, 105-95.
0: Knicks radio on the call. I said Knicks in five. I may have given the Spurs too much credit.
2: Knicks in four. Knicks in four. Knicks in four.
0: Joining us now on the hotline, a man who I thought was going to flee back to Greece, but has graciously once again agreed to join us after the Knicks game one win in the NBA Finals. It is Fox Sports 1 insider extraordinaire Rick Bucher. Rick, one win down, three to go for the Knicks. Just like I've been telling you all year, Rick.
3: Yep. Friday can't get here fast enough.
4: you're telling me, Rick. Come on now.
3: I know. Mike's going to be calling in sick tomorrow.
4: I'm actually off tomorrow, which is kind of funny.
0: Well, look, it's like we said last night. Here's how game one's going to go. The Knicks are going to stay close. The Spurs are going to be exhausted in the fourth quarter, and the Knicks are going to take over, which is what they've done all season long, and that's exactly what happened. You could see, I mean, Wemby's jumpers are hitting the top of the backboard. You could see that they just all of a sudden, that gas tank got to E, and the Knicks were able to pull away in another double-digit win for the Knicks.
3: Yeah, I thought it was certainly the Knicks out-executed the Spurs down the stretch, turnovers by De'Aaron Fox, by Wemby, partly in fatigue for sure. I also think just sort of inexperience in the moment they played, and it's been an issue with them even in the Oklahoma City series where they just play too fast at times. And I've said it throughout the Thunder series. Like, when you get to this stage of the playoffs, it's not always about just making the electric play. Sometimes it's just about not beating yourself and giving yourself a chance. And ultimately, you know, if you saw the Knicks down the stretch, it wasn't like they were making every shot, but they were getting a shot every time. And when you get a shot,

0: shot, at least you have the opportunity to get back and defend. And ultimately, that made the difference in terms of the execution. And so, and then, you know, let's face it. You got Jalen Brunson, proven closer. Who is the closer for the San Antonio Spurs? My money would be on Dylan Harper, but you're talking about a rookie and Victor Wembanyama, a big man who you, it's a little bit of a struggle to get him the ball in places that he can be effective. So, certainly there's certain things that the Knicks have an edge in, and they came to four in this particular game. I think we're going to have a great series. I went into it thinking the Spurs were going to win, but that the Knicks had a chance and a bigger chance than most people were giving them. I'm going to stick with that for now. I need to see another game simply because San Antonio has been so good at making adjustments and learning from their mistakes in short order. And they've got a few mistakes that they need to learn from.
1: Rick, one of the things we pride ourselves on the show is being ahead of the curve and being first to say it. So let me start throwing flowers in the general defensive effort that we got in that direction for Karl Anthony Towns. Things that have never been said on national radio before.
0: No, I mean, he's still kind of goofy, right?
1: Yeah, sure.
0: After he took the elbow, or he took the shoulder to the chest in the final minutes from Wemby, and he's laying down, and there was just some gesticulation or some gestures. I'm like, what is he doing right now? Like, but that said, I think
2: Rick, it's probably the best game of his career. I mean, not only offensively, 18 and 12
0: meaningful.
2: And 4 assists, and what he did, because Wemby was what, 2 for 11?
3: Something like that,
2: yeah. With Kat as a primary defender. Like, this is the best game of his career that he's had.
0: Yeah. Well, and I've said it all year, but my feeling is that that Carl has been, his numbers haven't been as good or as robust as they were in Minnesota or at other times, even as a Knick, but he's been more efficient, and he's been willing to play that secondary role. And Jalen said something afterward about how he felt that sort of their chemistry and having each other's back was what carried them through this game. And I really think that that's one of the underlying or the underrated elements about this team, because there was so much talk at the beginning of the year about it being a fractured team, about guys struggling with their roles, and what I've seen down the stretch is a team that's come together and has come to understand who and what they are and what everybody, the role that everybody has to play. And the hierarchy is built. And that's what I really loved about sort of watching these two teams right now, is that you don't get, you know, there's some teams, usually when they have a James Harden on them, where there's a battle of who's supposed to be taking the shot and what are we supposed to be doing in a given situation. And I think with both of these teams, everybody's committed to the game plan, and Carl Anthony Towns included. And I don't know how many times we've felt that way about Towns, and that he was all in for doing what he needed to do in order for the team to win, as opposed to doing everything that he thought he should be doing in order for the team to win. There's a difference there, but there's a big one, and it's probably one of the biggest reasons why the Knicks are in the finals and up 1-0.
2: Go ahead, Jason.
4: If you could put a finger on, because I have my thoughts, I kind of think it's more of a, over the course of the last month of the regular season, defensively, the Knicks really started to get it, and you wouldn't look at the floor and say, boy, you can't play Brunson and Karl Anthony Towns together anymore. So it took them a while, but the last month they started to get it. When Karl Anthony Towns became more a facilitator, that really opened up the offense. It's one of those things where it's a late breaking phenomenon, but it's still something that happened over a period of time where you could see where the Knicks were with a month ago in the regular season, and then basically after game 3 against the Hawks.
0: Yeah. No, and when you have, you know, when you have success, when you have positive results, that gets everybody buying into what needs to be done. And let's face it, I the Knicks, when you look at all the guys on the team and all they've been through, it reminds me a little bit of the Boston Celtics when they brought Kevin Garnett and Ray Allen and Paul Pierce together, It's guys who've been around the league long enough to know that you're

0: opportunities to go win a ring are few and far between. Young guys, you know, the Anthony Edwards in the league think, I've got time. I'm going to get one. And then you get guys that have been around for a minute, like a Josh Hart, and have been in a couple different places, and they realize, man, we may never get this chance again. And so it results in guys being willing to make sacrifices and having a focus and putting what the team needs first, that being defense, as well as you can play it. Even if you're not a great defender, give me the effort. Don't quit on plays. Do what you can, and let's see if we're good enough. And I think that's the mindset of the Knicks. It also helped that there was probably Mike, what would you say? I would say probably at least 5,000 Jason Smiths in the building.
1: Oh, at least.
0: Chaos.
1: Yeah, no, absolutely.
0: In the stands. There was a Jason Smith influence in the stands in San Antonio, no question about it.
1: Hey, say what you want about Knicks fans, but we travel everywhere. When the team is 17-65, we are still following and traveling and going. Like, say, they always show up. They show up more than the Knicks over the past couple of decades, but we always show up, Rick.
0: Now, the question I have is, why do they always show up and they look like they're dressed exactly the way they would if they were taking the subway and they're unshaven?
2: I got no problem with it. Come as you are. Man, hey, it's part of life. But what was interesting watching, Jason here, I wish I had another camera on him here in the studio from like the side, of watching his eyes get wide with each big shot or recoil a little bit. If we put a heart monitor on him, it might have been really extra sensory viewing here for us, Rick.
1: Oh, man.
2: Next level stuff.
0: The station.
1: I'll tell you, I
2: exactly.
1: I felt odd and weird all day, and it really hit its peak, honestly, when Wemby just turned it over. With a minute left to go and they're down four, and it's an unforced error. And Brunson hits that incredible lean in, lean back. And I don't know why he's leaning in for contact. They weren't putting him at the free throw line. He hits that shot. It's a 6-point lead. And that was when I said, this is going our way. Like all of a sudden I'm thinking Wemby's going to hit a three. Wemby's going to get to the free throw line, and he just biffs it. And it was stunning when I saw that happen. I said, oh my God, we're going to win. We're going to win. When I saw that ball on the ground and Hart picks up, said, we're going to win. We're going to win this game.
0: It probably was the exact opposite feeling of when Wemby came down and hit that three over Mitchell Robinson. You're like, oh no.
1: Yeah.
0: I've seen this movie before. I think that was an example. Like, I don't want Wemby with the game on the line. I don't want him trying to cross over Mitchell Robinson at the 3-point line, because this is what I mean about not beating yourself. Like, because if you don't get it there, or if he does turn the ball over and he's a 7'5" guy, I mean, he dribbles low for a tall guy. The opportunity for something to go wrong and for that to be a live ball going the other direction is just too great. Like, you need to play more efficient, thoughtful basketball in those situations. And it's what I love about Wemby at this stage. First time he's in the finals, he's pulling up and shooting threes, no problem. In a critical situation, he's looking to cross somebody over at 30 feet. But ultimately, it's experience tells you this is not the shot we want. I mean, you looked at Jalen Brunson and where he was going and what he was trying to get. He was still his same methodical self in looking for his shots and getting to his spots. And ultimately that made the difference.
1: He's on Twitter at Rick Bucher. That is at Rick Bucher. Check out the On the Ball podcast as well. Rick, thank you for joining us. We'll talk to you after game two on Friday night. I know you want to press fast forward on the DVR to get to game two, but you'll just have to wait 48 hours.
0: I'm just disappointed that we didn't have a single word about Landry Shamet, yo.
2: The legend.
1: Rick, let me leave you with how you like to leave us on the show many times, by just saying to you, next, yo.
2: I'm in hell, Rick.
1: See you, buddy. Have fun.
0: Mike Harmon, yo.
2: See you Friday, buddy.

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1: Check out his new book, wherever you get your books bound in rich mahogany.
0: Time now to find out what's trending in the wide world of sports from someone who has just online ordered her Knicks Landry Shamet t-shirt. It's Monsi Bolaños.
2: I just ordered a Jalen Brunson one. I told you. I texted you about it.
0: Yeah, but you and I can celebrate Landry Shamet
2: together.
0: Yes,
2: we can. Yeah. Yes, you're right. Former Clipper.
0: He hit those shots, albeit not at this stage or level.
2: Right.
0: But he did hit shots like this with the Clippers.
2: Oh, he did. No. That, I was very excited for him. I'm waiting for my Brunson shirt, though.
0: Okay.
2: So I'm waiting for that one. The boyfriend is waiting for a Carl Anthony Towns shirt. And my friend Candace, who's texting me right now, she's also waiting for a Jalen Brunson shirt because I bought her one too because I was feeling it because I was drinking. So I made a couple cocktails. And I was like, everybody gets a New York shirt. You get a shirt. You get a shirt. That's how I went.
0: This is what, like a half hour ago?
2: Exactly.
1: Oh, everybody fleeing the Clipper wagon. No Intuit for you.
2: No, I'm still, no, of course. Listen, I can't wear a jersey of another team. I can only wear jerseys of my teams, but I can rep other players in t-shirts.
0: Okay.
2: That's my rule.
1: Your own rule. Okay.
2: It's my own personal rule.
0: Jerseys
1: we had the
0: okay.
1: money rule last hour. Now okay. we got the jersey.
0: Yeah.
2: Sure. I don't even know if I have a jersey from another team. I mean, I have a Caitlin Clark jersey Iowa shirt that Iowa Sam gave me. Anyway, guys, Knicks, 11 in a row, steal game one from the Spurs. 105-95 was the final score. That's 12 in a row for the Knicks. San Antonio was up 14 halfway through the third quarter. It was a tie going into the fourth quarter. Jalen Brunson struggled in the first half, even had a health scare with his knee. But he picked it up in the second quarter, ended with 30 points, was 12 of 31 from the field, 2 of 9 from the three. One of those threes came late in the fourth quarter. In fact, 13 of those points came in the fourth quarter. Carl Anthony Towns, 18 points, 12 rebounds. Josh Hart, 15 rebounds for Josh Hart.
0: Yeah.
2: And 6 assists, only 3 points, but he didn't shoot the ball that much. But he had 15 rebounds. Victor Wembanyama, 26 points. He was 6 of 21 from the field and 12 rebounds. The mayor of New York tweeted earlier today, this is what he tweeted. I'm pleased to invite Wemby to our second Commission on Government Efficiency hearing on Wednesday, June 10th from 5 to 8 p.m., where we'll be asking the public for their thoughts on how government can run better. We'd love for you to be there the whole time. There's a game going on.
0: No, of course.
2: Obviously.
0: I love the very first comment under it was a guy who obviously doesn't like the mayor and said, Wemby's not even American.
2: Right.
0: He doesn't play for the Knicks.
2: Yes.
0: What are we doing?
2: Or other people that were like, he's not even from New York. Why don't you ask the locals?
0: Yeah.
2: What are you
0: doing? Yeah.
2: It's like, you guys, it was funny. It was funny.
0: What's going on? What are we doing?
2: People are so mad. In baseball, guys, some games still going on. The Astros scored 6 runs in the 8th inning and have taken the lead from the Pirates. They're up 11-9, bottom of the 8th inning. Paul Skenes kind of struggled today, only lasted a little over 4 innings. The Angels lead the Rockies 11-3, top of the 7th inning. Shohei Ohtani on the mound for the Dodgers. They're blanking the Diamondbacks in Arizona, 5-0, top of the 7th inning. By the way, Shohei Ohtani gonna have an off day tomorrow, Thursday. It was already announced. The A's defeated the Cubs 5-4 in 10 innings. Giants over the Brewers 1-0. Royals took down the Reds 5-2. Guardians took down the Yankees 5-4. Earlier in the day, the Mets outscored the Mariners 7-1, snapping Seattle's 8-game winning streak. And when it comes to NFL, earlier today, Steelers and tight end Darnell Washington have agreed to a 4-year, $42 million extension. Back to you guys.
0: Thanks a bunch, Monsi.
2: Jace.
0: Jason Smith, Mike Harmon live from the Fox Sports Radio studios. The Knicks lead the NBA Finals 1-0. We got more coming up next, including what kind of day it was for the Knicks. Their good karma. I can't tell you how far this good karma is spreading. That's next. Jason and Mike, Fox Sports Radio.
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30: Lindsey Buckingham's going to come and defeat you.
28: Knicks 105, Spurs 95. Everything coming up next. So much so, their good karma has extended to the Jets.
30: I told you, you can't use that phrase.
28: I can say good and I could say that.
30: Got to have a pause.
28: Just really quick before we get into a big topics around this game. Announcing Micah Parsons will be back in October for the Packers, ooh, right? Big NFL story.
30: Is Mike Tomlin going to be the coach by then?
28: Jets play the Packers week two. We avoid Micah Parsons. Everything's coming up New York, man. Everything's coming up
30: so
28: New York.
30: So who's going to make $150 million being the pass rusher runs nuts? Is like, look, I'm next.
28: But seriously, like, I called really fast, talked to one of my good friends, and we just screamed for 5 minutes, just yelling, let's effing go, let's effing go, just a few minutes ago.
30: It was really
28: he's in New York. He says, I can't tell you what it's like in the city right now. And look, if the Knicks win the title, which now looks really, really possible, like the odds I'm sure have now flipped, you win game one in San Antonio, the way the Spurs look, the way the Spurs don't have a closer, if the Knicks win, the city is going to look like I Am Legend meets Escape from New York.
30: Ooh.
28: That's what the streets of New York are going to look like, man. It's going to look, it's desolate with you know, Snake Plissken and lions showing up and what, you know, that's what it's going to, if someone could do that, if you could get that, I'm sure AI could do that.
30: No, I'm sure they'll have it done by the end of the day.
28: If I Am Legend meets Escape from New York, what the city would like, I mean, I Am Legend before it was empty. Like when everything was happening and the virus got out and everybody.
30: No, yeah,
28: that's
30: of course.
28: What I mean. When things went nuts and, you know, I mean, that part of it. So not him by himself watching, you know, Today Show reruns. That's what the city's going to look like. That's it. And if you think I'm wrong, Alex Teichert just found this video that Knicks fans put up. That's a compilation of things that have been said outside the arena following watch parties this year. Right. So because, you know, the Knicks, obviously big watch party mess word. I think they filled up MSG tonight. We can't play all of it for.

0: you?
1: Because boy, we really can't. But we can play this. This is how it ends. This is a Knicks fan, and they're all grabbing microphones, yelling into this. This is the last Knicks fan in the video. Go ahead.
2: If we win the finals, we burn the city down.
1: If we win the finals, we're burning this city.
3: Bing bong.
1: Yeah, no, that's I wish I could say that. Oh, that's a little bit of that. We're just being a little figurative. No. Oh, it's the city. That's what it's going to look like, man. That's what the city's going to look like.
4: All I can say is, if I was a first responder police officer, I'm sitting there going, over the next 2 weeks, the amount of overtime is going to pay for a house in the Hamptons.
1: Well, you know when you need to have, okay, we got to have him on call for game 4, game 5, game 6. I mean, game 2 and game 3 and game 4 are going to be.
4: Now,
1: I can't even tell you what that's going to be
4: now,
1: like.
4: Now, game 3.
1: The title?
4: Ready to have some fun? All right.
1: Oh, man.
4: Current odds for the NBA Finals. The Knicks are now minus 134. That is an implied 57% win.
1: When 70% of the time, the team that wins game 1 wins the NBA Finals.
4: No, I remember that stat.
1: 70%.
4: Yeah. The other is game 3. Get in early this morning.
1: Oh, my goodness. Okay.
4: $5,300 about. Okay. All in, including fees. What do you think it is right now?
1: 10 grand.
4: You can get in at $7,600. Wow. Let me show you where that seat is.
1: Oh, that's the worst. I actually sat in there.
4: I don't
1: seats.
4: Know that you can identify Kat and Wemby from Jalen Brunson. Which guy's got the ball? Don't know.
1: I mean, because you know there was certain Knicks fans going, hey, am I going to spend that kind of money if they're down 2-0? Oh,
4: center court, now last row, $11,700.
1: Yeah. I mean, you knew people were going to wait. If they win one of the games, now they won, give me those tickets.
4: Could have gotten in for $700 tonight.
1: We'll hear from Wemby and break down more of Knicks' game 1 win over the Spurs next. Jason and Mike, Fox Sports Radio.
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13: Brunson holding it just across midcourt, defended by Vassell. 8 to shoot, right wing, crossover, right elbow, step back, pump fake, leans in, throws it up, and he knocked it down. Jalen Brunson, a ridiculous shot. And the Knicks have a 6-point lead, 38 seconds to go.
12: You heard it all on the Knicks radio network. They defeated the Spurs in game one of the NBA Finals, 105-95. Brunson struggled in the first half, but ended with 30 points. 13 of them came in the fourth quarter. Karl Anthony Towns with a double-double, 18 points and 12 rebounds. Josh Hart, only 3 points, but 15 rebounds, 6 assists, and 4 steals in the win. Victor Wembanyama was 6 of 21 from the field, ended with 26 points and 12 rebounds. Right now in baseball, it is all Dodgers against the Diamondbacks. They're up 7-0 after 7 innings. Angels lead the Rockies 11-3, top of the 8th. I'm Monty Bolaños.
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0: Yeah, I don't, you know, every once in a while, Jason makes a statement like someone hit me in the forehead with a ball peen hammer.
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0: The Knicks won game one.
2: We're in the finals! We burned the city down!
1: Be a part of it.
0: That's become my favorite drop now. That's from a Knick fan page put up all these reactions outside of Madison Square Garden following watch parties. And Tyshawn finds this one guy yelling, "We win the finals! We're burning this city to the ground!
2: If we win the finals, we're burning the city down!"
3: What was crazy was, I mean, that was the end of a montage. You got a lot of screaming, a lot of little scenarios that are playing out. You're like, did I see what I think I saw there? Yeah, this guy's got a little burning thing, like he's got a little altar or whatever he's doing.
0: People are smoking, and one guy's just drinking an entire bottle of scotch, and he's a Knick fan.
3: And then there was a second one where a guy's doing a stand-up kind of thing where he's looking into the microphone going, "Jalen, you're my dad," and he goes, "Thank you. Thank you." Guy next to him, thank you. Yeah. And it's like pretty soon like cultish. And then a guy dresses the Teletubby walks in the street. I'm like, what the hell's going on here?
0: You are see, that's the thing, is that we are getting to meet Knick fans now. Like the real Knick fans, right? And that's the thing about that everybody's going to learn. This is a big lesson that everybody's going to learn, is that up until now, it's been, Knick fans, look at Knick fans. They're, oh, look how cute, how much they're chanting outside. They want Embiid, or, oh, we want the Celtics, or we want the Cavs. It's kind of fun.
3: The Donovan Mitchell hate was really next level in that video, too.
0: Knicks fans, it's been a long time since they have to celebrate, but what covers that up? Well, Ben Stiller, Mariska Hargitay, Chalamet.
3: They put out an official list. The NBA communications put out the official list of celebrities for tonight.
0: They needed to show more of them at the
3: game. Jerry O'Connell?
0: They did not. Yeah, Jerry O'Connell was there. John Turturro was there in a throwback Ewing jersey.
3: How about
0: that?
3: That was great. That's the best look, though, right?
0: But that's the thing is that, so we see all these fans that the Knicks have, all these superstar fans, right?
3: Yeah, we always see the celebrities, and then certainly plenty of you guys, media folks,
0: and they say,
3: as many have pointed out.
0: You know, and they have fun on social media and all of this. No, but now you're going to get to meet the real Knicks fans.
3: Yeah.
0: The ones who walk around in jerseys backwards, from the 90s, the Sprewell jerseys that you can't even read the number anymore because it's worn off.
3: Sure,
0: right?
3: Wear them in the pickup games and everyday wear. Absolutely.
0: The Knicks fans that just went, they're kind of like aggressive basketball vampire fans. Goes down, all of a sudden their aggressiveness just kind of like 28 days later, where it's something, you get bit by the zombie and you're okay for a little bit, and all of a sudden you turn. Like, that's Knicks fans. Those are the Knicks fans you are now going to meet over the next few days. Videos like this that are going to now become the norm. The guy yelling, "We're burn the city to the ground." Like, these are the, you're going to go, oh man, I've seen fans, and I the Knicks fans make Raider fans look like a Boy Scout jamboree. Like, hey, we're here making s'mores and telling fun stories and ghost stories by the fire. Knicks fans, no, we're the Wild Boys on the way back from the fire.
2: We're in the finals! We're burning the city down!
3: And in the background, they're singing, "Don't stop me now." I'm having such a good time.
0: You think Raider fans, they're going to look like just a butt. Hey, this looks like Sunday school. Everybody's so quiet and they're just so well behaved. And they're all well dressed. No. Knicks fans? No, man. Raider fans got nothing on
3: you. So as they spilled out Madison Square Garden, all these other watch parties, can we get some economic numbers based on the sales of alcohol and late night food and pub stuff tonight in the greater New York City area? This is great for the local economy. Now, it's offset by the extra security and police hours, so I don't know if it's a net positive, but the city wins from a general spirit.
0: Let me just tell you, this is how politics works. It only

0: economy needs to be a deficit if you find the money. If the money comes from a fund that people don't really know about and the security gets out there, oh, we're not
1: You got to be careful.
0: That's how it works, man.
1: You live in California. There's a lot of questions about where money's have gone.
0: That's how
1: recently.
0: It works. No, but I'm explaining to you, hey, it doesn't need to
1: Speaking
0: be something.
1: Speaking of monies.
0: Right? No.
1: Did you pay tribute to your guy Danhausen? 12-0.
0: Danhausen, speaking of fans.
1: 12-0
0: now. But hang on a second. Danhausen may have overplayed his hand here a little bit.
1: Why?
0: Okay? Because Danhausen, WWE wrestler who was very famously tried to uncurse the Mets, didn't work. Cavs worked, right? Yeah. Talks today about how he wants his own TV show.
1: Sure.
0: Or monies, because you said
1: yeah.
0: You kept
1: human
0: saying
1: monies.
0: And he wants monies. He wants something if he wants this uncursing of the Knicks to continue. Now, this has been a great run for Danhausen the last couple of weeks, right? But I'm like, guy might be overplaying his head. He's really putting all his chips in the middle, because if he doesn't get a TV show, like he was talking to Stephen A. Smith, Stephen A., I can curse you. And Stephen A.'s like, I wasn't even listening to what the guy was saying. My producer was in our ear. I don't know. But Danhausen overplayed his hand, because apparently I don't think he's gotten a new TV show. I don't think anybody's given him money. And the Knicks beat the Spurs tonight. Right now, you got to think, do we still need to worry about Danhausen? Or has he overplayed his hand and now we don't need him anymore?
1: No, see, I think he's played this brilliantly, because he's getting a lot of airtime.
0: Yeah, but he's
1: No.
0: But he wants monies.
1: Well, he's the number two merch guy.
0: He wants
1: money. We got Arnie Spanier wearing a You Are Uncursed Danhausen shirt.
0: But obviously he's not doing well enough because he needs monies.
1: No. This is the bit. It continues. And they keep bringing it back to torment Stephen A. Smith. Because if it does go against... and the Knicks end up losing, it becomes Stephen A. Smith's fault.
0: See, but here's the thing.
1: And so he can just pass that off on him, and it becomes a bit on the next level.
0: Yeah, but the thing is, he doesn't give a crap, because he doesn't want anybody to compete with him. He doesn't want to have any sort of equal billing storyline.
1: I know that. That's how I stopped being a guest on Thursday mornings.
0: So that's the thing.
1: Here on Fox Sports Radio when he had a show.
0: When you overplay your hand, right? You overplay your hand. You know, you say, I get, okay, the monies line is funny. Like him saying, like I'm going to start saying monies now because of Danhausen.
1: But we've been using that in the house forever. So Danhausen,
0: you were doing
1: stole
0: okay.
1: It here.
0: You were doing okay. And now you decided to go all in with it. And it's like, dude, I didn't know you needed to go all in. Because, right, honestly, I'm saying, okay, I don't know that we need you, man. I mean, you decided you were going to potentially say, hey, I'm going to hold out and I'm going to hold you hostage, or I'm going to not uncurse the Knicks. No, dude, I think I don't think we need you anymore. I mean, may have overplayed your hand. You got to wait and hope something happens and the Knicks lose it. Hey, I can come back. I can come back for some monies and a TV show. I can come back. Like, I mean, you really, sometimes you get a little bit too happy. Just kind of like, kind of like Rick Bucher told us with the Spurs. Sometimes at the end of games, they want to make an incredibly great, fun basketball play instead of let's just set things up and make the right basketball play. You get a little too happy. Danhausen got a little too feeling full of himself. And now, I don't know, man. I mean, maybe, what do you need to do for Danhausen? We won tonight, and he was basically saying, I'll not uncurse the Knicks.
1: Yeah, but he hadn't officially hadn't cursed them again.
0: Doesn't matter. He threatened to do it.
1: But he didn't do it.
0: He threatened to do it.
1: So maybe he got what he needed.
0: But now why do I need to pay him? If I threatened to do it, he didn't do it. Why do I need to pay him if he didn't do it?
1: You don't mess with things you don't understand.
0: I don't think he understands.
1: I think it's a great bit and a character he's cultivated over 8 to 10 years on the indie circuit.
0: Listen,
1: and he is enjoying his moment to where he has taken over ESPN television.
0: How I see Danhausen is his great usage of the word monies, right? That's really what he's got.
1: I've been telling you that for a long time. And I need the human monies. Before WrestleMania, he's sitting in a cart with CM Punk.
0: Yeah.
1: And they're like, what do we do now? And he goes, I think I want some coffee. Hey, coffee man Punk.
0: Yeah.
1: CM Punk. And off they drive.
0: Yeah, that's really
1: what
0: it's
1: over. He's done a good job.
0: It's the monies.
1: It's all
0: about the monies. But like these are, like now you're seeing like Danhausen, like is Danhausen, like I guess he would be a great guy to stand for all the Knicks fans I said you're going to meet. Like if I said to you after tonight, after you hear all the videos that go out, you see what Knicks fans are doing and how insane we all are. And all of a sudden, so what do you think the average Knicks fan looks like? You think the first thing that comes to everybody's mind would be a picture of Danhausen?
1: Yeah, no,
0: all done up with
1: with
0: the makeup and just looking really menacing.
1: No,
0: that's your average Knicks fan. Yeah, it's Danhausen.
1: And the best is he's a little guy.
0: Yeah.
1: Now,
0: yeah.
1: For me, it's now that guy screaming in the video I was describing to you and the guy dancing in at the Teletubbies.
0: Yes.
1: One of those... guys that harasses you for $5 to take a picture with him.
0: Danhausen kind of

0: It's like a villain from Supernatural. And I don't mean like the first couple of seasons. I mean like near the end.
1: No, sure.
0: We're not spending a lot of money on the show. Hey, who's our baddie of the week that we can maybe get to some, you know, a 3 or 4 week storyline? Oh, no, Danhausen. Danhausen completely looks like a villain from Supernatural. We're going to say you are an agent of Lucifer. Oh, so I get to do season? No, we can't get that actor. He's doing something else. You're just going to be an agent of Lucifer, and you're going to come in, and you're going to have curses and all kinds of stuff, and you're going to curse Padalewski to look like Jensen Ackles, and Jensen Ackles to look like Padalewski and all this. That's where we're going to go. And I'm really going really deep when I say Padalewski, because that's from The French Mistake, season 6. That's kind of where I look
1: at it. Do you host a Supernatural trivia night?
0: I think I could.
1: Because they're starting to really get more specific themes. I've seen the Seinfeld one. I've seen the Breaking Bad one. Maybe you can get on board there.
0: 16 seasons of that, man. That was a long binge. When Zoe said, I want to watch Supernatural, I was like, that's like a throwback when networks had like 20 episodes a year.
1: Well, 20 episodes a year. And then that was what was the marathon when it wasn't Charmed.
0: Yeah.
1: If you fell asleep on the TV.
0: Yeah, yeah, yeah. Remember TNT had Charmed run for a long time.
1: No, but if you fell asleep to Jenny and Charles and the and the fellas, then you would wake up to Charmed.
0: Now it's really Supernatural and Friends are the two
1: Friends
0: things
1: getting
0: you get
1: some
0: all
1: more
0: the time.
1: The Office is all over the place.
0: Yeah, but no, but like Danhausen is like, that's the average Knick fan looks like. I'm sure people think that's what I look like. Yeah, painted face, black and white painted face with a really red tongue and red eyes and you have your fingernails filed into points.
1: That's slightly bastardized version of the Gene Simmons Kiss character.
0: Teeth filed into points like Taron Egerton from that movie with Charlize Theron. Yeah, like that. Oh, yeah, that's all Knick fans right there. That's what they are right there. Yeah, that's the entire city.
1: I like that.
0: Everybody's going to meet these Knicks fans in the next few days, and they're going to be stunned. They're going to be full of wonder. They're going to be scared. All of these emotions.
1: If I had the time, I'd go back and do it like we, when we first got together, right? Mm-hmm. I had already booked everything to go Super Bowl week, was in New York, New Jersey.
0: Yeah.
1: And I was kind of doing man on the street stuff as we were trying to start the show and integrate things properly, but I'd already had all that travel booked. So I did a few segments on the street and then out in front of Broadway facilities. Rocky was going to open on Broadway, all of that stuff. And I would love to do that with Knicks fans. Obviously, time, down, distance, my kids graduating. There's no travel has been a pain in the neck. But I think that would be an interesting subculture to examine. Dude, what do you do for a living?
0: Anything
1: what do you
0: with do? Knicks fans is interesting. Knicks and Jets fans, but like the Jets have been terrible.
1: Do you work on Wall Street?
0: Do you work on Wall Street? I'm the mayor. I'm the Bronx mayor. I don't know if you know that or not.
1: All of a sudden you got all these civic leaders. Painted faces screaming, we're burning it down.
0: It's like when you see a movie and it's one of those movies that has like it's a thriller slash horror movie, and you find out, you know, all the political leaders are all, you know, they're all supernatural characters. I don't mean from the TV show. I mean like they're not real. They're not humans.
1: Well,
0: like,
1: aren't we finding that out bit by bit that may or may not be the case?
0: The entire city council are all vampires, right? Like the entire city council is
1: my kid's principal
0: made up of Knick fans. Like that's what it is. Like they walk out of the suit and they just tear like their business suit and tie and everything, and they just have tearaway business suit and ties, and under it is like a Patrick Ewing jersey and you know, the sneakers, and they're ready to go, ready to watch the game. Let's go. All that crazy, craptastic business stuff is done. Let's go, Knicks. Let's go.
1: Hey, man, when the clock strikes 5, I'm on me time.
0: Yeah.
1: Hey, are you done in the bathroom yet? They come out. It's like, weren't you just in a really expensive suit? Yeah, no, 5 o'clock.
0: Now, speaking of Knicks fans, Tyshirt, you have another great Knicks fans drop. Is it as good as if we win, we're going to burn the city down? Or?
2: So that one is epic because it shows you the fear you should have if you guys win. This one just shows the Knicks' ability to even be theatrical as fans. You want to hear this one?
0: It's okay to play?
2: We'll find out.
0: Okay, sure. All right, I like it. Let's live dangerous.
3: What's your message for Cleveland?
4: Cleveland, I'm so sorry.
3: What are you sorry about?
4: For absolutely nothing.
2: You guys are insane.
0: What did he even say?
2: He said, Cleveland, I'm sorry. The guy said, for what? He said, for absolutely nothing. You guys are insane.
1: That was the old Conor McGregor, right?
0: For absolutely nothing. Okay.
1: Yeah.
0: Now I have the right. It took me a while, right? It took me a while to go from the from the I Am Legend. The New York will look like I Am Legend meets Escape from New York.
1: How about the gang?

0: to New York.
1: But that
0: not Bill the Butcher.
1: Yeah, not.
0: It's a great day for America.
1: Not in the throwback.
0: In the throwback year.
1: The throwback year. No,
0: with the giant mustaches and everything.
1: You know what it's going to look like. What the city is going to look like is this. Do you remember in World War Z? Right. I forget where is it. Did they go to Israel? And they were trying to figure out why the city was, what they were able to keep everybody out because they had the walls were really high. And so Brad Pitt goes there and they were figuring out like why they were able to stay safe for so long because they're trying to figure out answers. And they kept playing the music really loud. And he kept saying, stop playing the music. It's going to draw in. And then they just started, the zombies just started crawling over each other to get to the top and get everybody in. Like they were sacrificing themselves, like just to get to the top. And then Israel just, it fell to the zombies, obviously. Like that's what New York is going to look like. It's going to be the Knicks fans pouring out of Madison Square Garden like that. And you're like, stop playing the music. Stop playing the music.
0: I want to say I saw that first featured that kind of effect in a Bugs Bunny cartoon.
1: Mm. Oh, okay, yeah. Well, I'm
0: kind of guys ideas. Rolling up over the top of each other. Like
1: all good
0: that,
1: ideas
0: yeah.
1: have to come from somewhere.
0: Sure.
1: But you know the scene I'm talking about.
0: No, I know exactly.
1: Yeah, they can't get up there, but then because the music was so they had to get there. They just start using each other as ladders to crawl up and get over. Go, New York. Go, New York. Go.
0: Yeah, we got 48 hours of this till game two.
1: Be sure to check out our YouTube channel for the show. Just search Jason Smith Show within YouTube. Again, Jason Smith Show. Hit the subscribe button. After you've done that, tap the thumbs up icon. Comment away whether you agree or disagree. Let us know what you think. Again, just search Jason Smith Show on YouTube and subscribe. Mike and I love putting this content out for you every single night. Well, coming up next, you'll hear from Wemby. And we'll bring you the number one reason. You want to know why the Knicks are up one zip over the Spurs? There is one reason only, and we'll tell you next. Fox.
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0: Knicks beat the Spurs 105-95 to take game one of the NBA Finals.
1: Knicks, yo.
0: Now I'm getting scared because I should win the Finals.
1: Be careful, man.
0: You should win, man.
1: Matt, didn't you? You were up on the Spurs before.
0: Another 10-point win. That's all the Knicks do is win by 10. That's what we do in the playoffs. That's all we do. Chris
1: Carter. Seven straight road playoff games, 10 points or
0: Chris
1: more.
0: Chris Carter, all he does is catch touchdowns. All the Knicks do is win by 10. That's what we do. We win by 10.
1: He also reminded you, yet you always have to have a fall guy.
0: That is true. That is Chris Carter, the alpha and omega of his career.
1: But folks forget that he was actually a pretty damn good receiver. He's up for the College Football Hall of Fame this year. So congratulations there to get on that short list. But yes, gave us that gem all those years ago.
0: So why did the Knicks win tonight? Why are they up 1-0 over the Spurs? Jalen Brunson, an incredible fourth quarter.
1: 13 points, finishing with 30.
0: Which we will get to. Coming back after getting down by 14, the Knicks, intestinal fortitude, whatever WWE reference you want to
1: make. Wow, get a little Gorilla Monsoon. Right?
0: But to have an appreciation moment, the reason the Knicks are up one zip is because of one player who picked the best time of his career to have the best game of his career, and that's Karl-Anthony Towns. Both ends of the floor, the Knicks won because Cat had the game of his career. Offensively, no, it wasn't a 40-point game, but offensively, he was aggressive to the rack. He was aggressive against Wemby, which in and of itself is incredibly valuable. Because it's not, okay, are we scared of Wemby? He's going to alter these shots. No, we are going to go right at this guy. And the Knicks strategy from the beginning of the game.

0: was, we're going to exhaust Wemby, we're going to go at him, we're going to make him run, we're going to make him work. And Carl Anthony Towns was absolutely fearless. He played with a chip on his shoulder tonight that it's good to see that he still has that club in his bag, because the Knicks had become a great team when what? When he turned into more of a facilitator, mm-hmm. right? It's not suddenly where he's got to go 24 and 12 every night and be the second option. The Knicks kind of hit the wall with that. But because he's a great passer, as a big man, once the Knicks made that move, that opened up the offense. And now you see it's not just Jalen Brunson at the end of games and we stand around and watch. It's not just if Karl Anthony Towns misses, there's nobody else. Karl Anthony Towns becoming this kind of player has opened things up for Bridges to make big shots and Anunoby to make big shots and Josh Hart. And the Knicks' offensive versatility is a huge deal. It's a huge mismatch for the Spurs. But tonight, offensively, yes, the numbers there from 18 and 12 and 6, he was terrific. But defensively, you know, we're going to hear from Wemby in a couple of minutes. Wemby was terrible when he was matched up one-on-one against Wembanyama. Look, they threw the stat up there midway through the or end of the third quarter. When Wemby was one-on-one with Karl Anthony Towns, he was 1-for-8 with 3 turnovers. Mm-hmm. Like, I was worried last night, boy, if Steph Castle puts Jalen Brunson in a blender, we might have some problems. Didn't think about if Karl Anthony Towns had Wemby in a blender, because he did. And he didn't get the ball where he needed to. And Karl Anthony Towns, think about this. From last year to this year, we're now talking about the defense of Cat and, to an extent, Jalen Brunson. Where last year was, you can't have these guys on the floor at the same time. Now it's, look at what they've done. Karl Anthony Towns, I mean, they won this game tonight. He kept them in it. They outscored them in the paint. 50-42. The team with Wemby, they outscored him in the paint. They were more aggressive. They were more physical. They were more everything, and they didn't wilt at the end. And Cat was the guy that was the fulcrum of both ends of the floor for four quarters of this game. Brunson had a terrific game, right? He had a great fourth quarter. Mm-hmm. His first quarter was terrible. He made bad decisions. He got hurt. He came back. Took him a while to get back in the game. He would get hot for a few minutes, and he would miss like 5 or 6 shots in a row. But beginning to end, this was Karl Anthony Towns. And he's the guy that has the Knicks up one zip. Best time to play the best game of his career.
1: We talked about it a lot last night. We played some of the clips, read some of the quotes from the players. Obviously, we had some fun with the Mike Brown, who let the dogs out and whatever else. And we talked about that level of calm that was there. But certainly for Karl Anthony Towns, a guy we've talked about a lot, going back to the days in Minnesota, and he had some, let's just call it what it is, some subpar efforts, and I underscore the word effort, and that was written and bandied about quite a bit during his time with the T-Wolves when it came to the playoffs. You got a guy with that size, with that heft, and that played much smaller than himself. Tonight, and what we've seen through these playoffs, he's a guy that's taken ownership. We talk about that connection to the city, all of those different quotes, but there were a couple things that stood out in his post, and one that's making the rounds from very early in the game. This is when it was still in the high 40s. Look, we got to keep playing defense. Our offense will catch up. It always does. And defensively, we watched him work. Jalen Brunson, he gets in the way. He's good. He's giving you effort. But with Karl Anthony Towns, you know, the joke in the NFL is always, hey, this guy doesn't like people around his feet. He doesn't like it. Who the hell likes getting hit? Psychopaths that get into the UFC ring or wrestling, right? That those are guys in boxing. Those are the guys that like getting hit. Quarterbacks don't want to get hit, and big guys don't want to get hit either. One of my biggest complaints about Wembanyama on a night-to-night basis is he's more than willing to go hang out on the perimeter and not fight down low. And not only did he have Cat, he had to deal with Mitchell Robinson. We still have no idea how he got hurt, but he gave you 13 solid minutes. But here was a quote from Cat when he was talking to Barkley and Kenny Smith, etc., and maybe kind of puts this all in perspective. Don't know what it was, but I felt a calm and a peace that, I don't know, had to be coming from the woman above. Now, he lost his mom during COVID a couple of years ago. I felt really confident. I felt like a kid. It was just fun out there. Something that you always dream about as a kid, to be in the NBA Finals. All day, weird feeling. I felt like I was getting ready to play in my Saturday and Sunday AAU games. And he goes on, it felt like I saw her in the stands. Mm-hmm. And I felt that peace. It was really comforting. Game one of the NBA Finals, you're told how the pressure is going to be. I don't know. I felt like there was a certain presence here that was very comforting, very loving. And I felt like I could have fun out here in game one of the finals. And he's saying that he's leaning against the scorer's table and just kind of looking.

0: looking at the arena that's emptying out, and there's just this calm in him that you admire. We all aspire to those moments, but to kind of put it in perspective of how he was able to just clear the mechanism and just go play basketball like when he's a kid again is a testament and a love letter to this game.
1: And it shows you that finally he's fit in.
0: Mm-hmm.
1: Where when the Knicks got him, they expected immediate results. It was really rocky, right? Under Tibbs, it was really rocky, and there were times when it looked like things were going to be great. Other times it looked like, what's Cat doing? I remember when I wanted to drive him to the airport for Giannis. Wow, that sounds insane now.
0: Well, yeah, he wanted to do that in the Hawks series. By the way, happy one-year anniversary to Tibbs being let go.
1: But you can just tell over the last few months, he's become a player who now fits in with New York and fits in. Like, because it's like, you know, the new kid at school, when you show up, sometimes you assimilate really fast. Sometimes it takes you a while. And you see him having fun with Josh Hart in the postgame press conferences now, and the way he plays tonight, and being okay with being a facilitator and having this conversation like he did with the guys on Inside the NBA. Karl Anthony Towns is a Knick now. He's here. He fits. He gets it. They're all on the same page. They all seem like they love playing with each other. I don't know that that was always the case, even last year. I don't know that that was the case. But now they seem like, hey, we are all together. We all understand what we are playing for and what we can put aside and what we. But they've all felt like they've come together now, and it's a moment in time for this Knicks team, and Karl Anthony Towns is the guy that stands for that.
0: Well, I mean, your analogy to being the new kid in school, right? Because think about all the games that this core had played. Yeah, DiVincenzo's off and doing other things with other teams. But you look at this core, hundreds of games together, many road hours, many practices, whatever. Karl Anthony Towns comes in, and he's the big ticket guy.
1: Yeah.
0: Right? The rest of these guys are not. And Jalen Brunson was the cast-off. He talked about that a little bit. He goes, you know, I was not that guy, right? Because as soon as Lucas showed up, wasn't the guy there.
1: Mm-hmm.
0: New York, they didn't necessarily love me because they're looking at me as a, well, my dad played here. Cool, but I'm the guy that people are saying is overpaid to come here. Then he takes less on the contract to help facilitate things, and he's become the fourth quarter hero. One of the stats of the day was he's now got as many 30-point playoff games as Shea Gilgeous-Alexander.
1: Oof.
0: Or he's got more than Shea. He's tied Luka.
1: Oof. Now, speaking of the night that Karl Anthony Towns had on both ends of the floor, putting Wemby in a blender was one big thing he did. What did Wemby have to say following the Spurs game one loss? Let's hear from Victor Wembanyama right now.
2: It's a first to four series, so We're going to have time to work on it.
3: Third row on the right.
4: Mike Finger, San Antonio Express News. Mitch was just talking about the need to get inside more, to establish more of a presence inside. Did you feel like you did what you needed to do in that regard, and how can you improve on that in game two?
2: No, of course not. I agree with the coach. And, I mean, it's the same. Every team guards differently, you know. I'm going to figure it out. I was bad tonight. It's not more complicated than that.
3: Fourth row on the right, Tim.
5: Tim Reynolds with the Associated Press. Victor, you guys were up 12 or 14, whatever it was, midway through the third. When did you feel like things were slipping a little? Was it quick, or was it just simply just they just started making more shots? Was it something just simple?
2: No, it was quick, I think. I think we let that one go.
3: First row here on the.
1: All right. Now, here's why, as a Knick fan, I love hearing what Wemby just said. We got time. We're going to figure it out. I was bad. That's all it was. You know what? Hey, what I would expect to hear, what I want to hear if I'm a Spurs fan, is that, hey, we got to go get game two. Hey, all this time, we blew the. We are get on my back. We are going to get game two because this is it. Because this is the series now. And Wemby makes it seem, and for everybody else, like I'm starting to see some analysis on ESPN. Oh, it's going to be a long series. It's got this. Now the Knicks have gotten in the series. The Knicks are one game away from basically clinching the NBA Finals.
0: Whoa.
1: Because you really think the Spurs are going to lose the first two at home and come back and win the series? That's not happening. This series comes down to game two. Game two is the must win of the season for the Spurs. And I love hearing Wemby say, yeah, we'll figure it out. We got some time. You think you got time? Great. I'm glad you think you have time.
0: If suddenly he's fiery guy, that ain't Wemby.
1: No, I think you have to say, hey.
0: He's only fiery when he's throwing elbows. was in the low post.
1: We got to get game two. I don't know what to tell you, but this didn't get our attention. I don't think anything else. We just lost game one at home. I understand
0: that. He's a deep thinker guy.

0: Man,
1: I understand that you never want to make it seem like, hey, it's panic time. But this is like, this is the season right now. You're talking about losing and going home. It's not just, hey, winning one game. We're down 3-2. We win games. We all got to think about game six, winning that. Okay. Like, I wanted a little bit more of just understanding the stakes, because it's still where the Spurs, the media thing, this is going to be a long series. Spurs lose Friday night. Guess what, man? Game four is it. And the Knicks and New York City is going to be lit on game four.
0: It's going to burn it down.
1: And I mean, it's physically going to be lit.
0: Physically,
1: I don't mean
0: yes.
1: like it's going to be lit like
0: literally.
1: Like I'm in high school going, that party's going to be lit. No, it's going to be lit. Like the entire city is going to be lit.
0: 3:45, last call.
1: Yeah. There'll be no last call. Just like there's
0: No. Once you're inside, they just shut the door and you can stay. It's just nobody else can enter the party.
1: There's no bedtimes in New York. There's going to be no.
0: No, I mean, look, I told you.
2: The finals, we're burning the city down.
0: I told you, he's already got those young voters roped in.
1: I'm glad. Oh, yeah, you think you have time. That's great, Wemby. I'm glad you think you have time. I'm glad you think that everything is fine and we just have to fit the next. I'm glad you think that way. And the Knicks are going one more and we're going home to party. We're going to Madison Square Garden.
0: He might have just spent the next 48 hours to figure it out. Yeah. I mean, I don't know.
1: Okay.
0: I have a lot of questions for Mitch Johnson about other guys not named Wemby. One that sat on the bench a lot after being a leader for them in the first half.
1: Well,
0: Harper,
1: you know.
0: Then De'Aaron Fox.
1: Yeah.
0: De'Aaron Fox, and we're seeing a lot of people put in the Chet Holmgren jersey.
1: Yeah, that's not great.
0: He might be next.
1: Yeah, that's not great. When they put you in the Chet Holmgren jersey,
0: that's not a term of endearment.
1: No, it's not really. Time now to find out what's trending in the wide world of sports. Someone who's been called the Chet Holmgren of Fox Sports Radio. Much like Chet is a one-name star, Monsi is a one-name superstar, Monsi Bolaños.
3: All right, I guess I'll take it.
0: He just signed a $240 million deal.
3: Yeah.
0: You're like Cher or Madonna.
3: I understand, but Chet Holmgren is a punching bag of jokes right now.
1: Okay.
0: Again, if $241 million guaranteed was coming in, I think I'd take a couple of jokes.
3: You say that, but have you seen what people are saying about
0: him? Yeah, no.
3: And when I say people, I mean me. Like... Like, let's be real here. Let's be real.
1: Yeah, but Monsi, we want to be real. I know what you like, and you know how many T-shirts you can buy for $240 million?
3: Oh, my gosh, so many.
1: Yeah, I mean,
4: so one,
1: yeah.
4: Two, three, four, five.
3: That's
4: 21, 22, 23, 28, 29.
3: Exactly.
4: 30,
1: this is Monsi counting how many shirts she's put in her cart tonight at Nike.
3: Oh, you have no idea. You have no idea. All right. Yes. As the fellas have been talking about, the Knicks
4: 41.
3: Won game one. Shut up. Knicks won game one against the Spurs, 105-95. We already heard all that. So let me give you some other fun stories here. Chipotle, once the series is over, in honor of. The number 53, 53 years since the Knicks won their last NBA championship, 53 years in honor of how long the Spurs have been around, 53 is the number of ingredients Chipotle uses. So once the series is done, the final game, whenever it's going to be, Chipotle is going to post on social on X a text to win code. The first 53,000 people to text that code to the number that they're providing, you're going to get a free entree.
1: Wow.
3: So there you go. So it's the last, whenever it ends.
1: Okay.
3: Whenever the last game.
1: Okay.
3: Go to X on Chipotle. They're going to give you a text to win code. The first 53,000 people to text that code, free entree.
1: All right.
3: You're welcome. Back to you. No, I'm just kidding. no Stanley Cup Finals game, but game two is tomorrow, Thursday, between the Golden Knights and the Hurricanes at 8 Eastern. Las Vegas leads that series. That series 1-0. All of baseball has wrapped up except for the Dodgers and the Diamondbacks. Dodgers are up 7-0, bottom of the ninth inning in Arizona. Angels defeated the Rockies 11-4. Astros came back to take down the Pirates 11-9. A's held on 5-4 against the Cubs in Chicago in 10 innings. Cardinals defeated the Rangers 5-3, and the Giants took down the Brewers on the road 1-0. In NFL news, the Steelers and tight end Darnell Washington have reached an agreement on a 4-year, $42 million extension. Back to you guys.
1: Thank you very much,
3: Jess.
1: Monsi. The Jason Smith Show with my best friend Mike Harmon coming up next. We thought it was going to be one night for one incredibly unheralded player, and he was going to take the spotlight in game one of the NBA Finals. Until it turned out another player did that for him. That's next. Jason and Mike, Fox Sports Radio.
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16: Oh.
18: Who picked the Spurs to win. Yeah. He's now being labeled a fraud.
16: Luckily, dogs can't read. You don't have to tell a dog, stay offline.
18: Shame.
16: I don't think you want to get online.
18: Shame.
16: Deactivate your Twitter account.
18: But if you're that dog's owner,
19: Ruh-roh.
18: You let down a city.
19: I read the Spurs to win. No one likes me anymore. Maybe I should have picked the Knicks. But I should have known that Landry Shamet was going to have a big game.
18: Someone's having a little too much fun here, you know, but is that really such a thing?
16: The way, you know, they talk about things like in movies, they call it a button where they show you one scene in the beginning of a movie, and then they show you kind of the same scene near the end, and it's different, right?
18: Okay,
16: like,
18: yeah.
16: In Miracle, when United States plays Russia right before the Olympics and they get drubbed like 10-3,
18: mm-hmm.
16: The face-off with Mark Johnson and the best player in Russia, Johnson wouldn't look at him because he was scared. And,
18: right.
16: And they won 10-3. And then they show you at the end, coming for the face-off of the game, Johnson stares at him. And he's the guy to look away, right? So, it was Boris Mikhailov. So that was they do a button like that. The beginning of the show, when the Spurs were up at halftime and it was the Champagne show, right? I mean, he comes up with a first half that no one had ever seen. He was 5 out of 6 from 3-point range. And it was single-handedly keeping the Spurs in the lead in this game.
18: Great,
16: right?
18: Spacing by the Spurs at that point, offensively,
16: yes,
18: right?
16: Yes.
18: We saw a lot of collapse into the lane, leaving Champagne wide open.
16: And a lot of it was, too, because Brunson didn't play a lot because he was injured and sat out. So you had guys like Alvarado playing a lot of minutes and Clarkson, and there was a lot of running around, and Champagne was the guy left open, right? So the Spurs taking advantage of that. So, and what do we always say all the time? NBA, every NBA series turns where you can point to a game and say, it's not about the superstar. It's about, look at this support role player and the game they mm-hmm. had that was so unexpected. And we were never able to come back from that, right? At halftime, I said, this is the Champagne game, right? I mean, the guy's got 15. He's the only guy hitting threes for them. And then the game ended. And now it turns out it's the Landry Shamet game. Another
18: Shamet
16: game for him. 13 points off the bench, 5 out of 9. He made 3 threes. He and Anunoby, the

0: Only guys hit more than two threes on the Knicks. Shamet, I mean, you're not expecting this from, even though he's had this run. Like, okay, he's a bench player, but bench players play better at home. And his big games against the Cavaliers were at home. But he comes off the bench and he has to play a lot of minutes tonight because of the Brunson situation in the first half. And Shamet's the guy that helps lead this comeback where they clawed all the way back by the time we got to the midway point of the fourth quarter where they started to take control. Again, all sometimes that big game in a series that flips because a role player has an incredible game, we say it, sometimes it's game three, sometimes it's game five, sometimes it's game seven, sometimes it's game one. And you can always look back at the end of the series and go, that's where that team took momentum. And, you know, it happened in the Knicks series with the Cavs when they came back down from 22 in game one. And you can be able to point to this game in a few days and go, boy, when the Knicks came back from down 14, we didn't think they were good enough to come back from down 14 against the Spurs because the Spurs are so much better than the Cavs and all this. They get down 14, forget it, right? PJ Carlesimo saying before the game on ESPN, if they get down 20 against the Spurs in the second half, that's a different story. That's a different story. I think it was PJ. I was listening to the ESPN. I think he was the one.
1: A little bit of the radio coming in, yeah.
0: And I'm like, I love PJ Carlesimo. And I agreed with him. I'm like, okay, but now here you go. This is a 14-point lead, and the Knicks ate it away and wound up winning by 10. Like, you have to wonder, is this the game that really breaks the Spurs' backs? Like, are they going into game two going, hey, we don't know what happened. We just have to go out and try to figure out something, some way around it. And the Knicks are going to come out and say, we're playing full of confidence. I told you last night I liked how loose they felt coming into this game. Like, it's all Knicks right now, man. The Knicks are playing downhill.
1: Yeah, the Carl Anthony Towns thing I read before when he was talking to the post game with Charles and Kenny and company. I mean, that's a nice little microcosm of where you're at. But Landry Shamet, big minute. Josh Hart got in foul trouble, didn't get rattled, made his bones in and around the
0: 15
1: cup.
0: 15 rebounds, boards,
1: right?
0: 15 Did, boards.
1: Only what? 1 of 5 from the field, didn't have it scoring, but played his role. But the most important guy is a guy named Brunson, and it's not Jaylen. 13 points in the fourth quarter, 30 points overall. Mike Brown crediting Rick Brunson, Jaylen's dad, for telling him and the team to shut the hell up in the second quarter when all they were doing every possession was complaining and chasing down Scott Foster and the crew saying, that ain't going to win you anything. Shut up and go to work.
0: Exit out by the Fresca, exit Swollen Dome. Jason Smith, Mike Harmon, live from the Fox Sports Radio studios. Again, sometimes those games that turn a series come in game one, which is why I said, I love that Wemby thinks, oh, there's time and all kinds of time. Okay, keep thinking you got time. You just lost game one at home.
1: Damn it. Sham it. I love you.
0: Coming up next, the big difference between the Knicks and the Spurs in game one. Jason and Mike, Fox.
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3: The New York Knicks have extended their winning streak to 12 games, which ties the second longest streak in NBA playoff history, beating the Spurs in game one of the NBA Finals, 105-95. Jalen Brunson, despite struggling in the first half, ended with 30 points. 13 of them came in the fourth quarter. Karl Anthony Towns with a double-double, 18 points, 12 rebounds. Josh Hart, only 3 points, but 15 rebounds, 6 assists, and 4 steals. Victor Wembanyama, in the loss, was 6 of 21 from the field, ended with 26 points and 12 rebounds. In baseball, the Dodgers have wrapped up the game, and they defeated the Diamondbacks in Arizona 9-0. It was also the Rockies and the Angels. LA came out 11-4. Astros took down the Pirates 11-9, and the A's held on 5-4 against the Cubs in 10 innings. Amancio Bolaños.
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10: Knicks in four.
8: I said Knicks in five for this one. I may have overestimated. Go New York.
11: Don't get cocky, kid.
8: But again.
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11: Download it, send it to friends and family, or like those guys in New York. We'll burn the city down. Or no, something like that.
10: If we win the finals, we burn the city down.
11: That's gonna be your ringtone in the morning. I have no doubt we're gonna be sitting here, and all of a sudden you're gonna like, what's going on? It's that's the ringtone.
8: Whoa, there are people like, whoa, you're angry. No, I'm not. I'm happy. I'm excited. Because the Knicks are 3 wins away from the NBA championship.
11: How about that?
8: Oh, and you know, look, and I know this will be something we talk about more in depth tomorrow, because just trust me, because I know what the media is like. I know what my fellow brethren are like. The Knicks are getting a lot of credit winning this game, going up 1-0. But like I said, I already seen ESPN, other places. Well, now it's going to be a long series. The Knicks needed to win game one. Yeah, absolutely. They needed to split coming out of San Antonio. Absolutely. Because as I said, you're not going to go back home down 2-0 and win the NBA final. You needed to split. But you're going to see credit to the Knicks tomorrow, but you're also going to see a yeah, but. Yeah, the Knicks are good, but what have they really done? The Knicks are good, but. And you know what? I don't care. You want to doubt the Knicks all the way to the NBA title? Go ahead. Everybody's going to find a way, because I just don't believe the Knicks are this. Okay, I don't believe they were that good in the first round of the playoffs, right? I don't believe they were that good in the second round. I don't believe they were that good in the NBA finals, in Eastern Conference finals. And all, they got a Spurs team that's tired or all this. People are just going to find a way to move the goalposts because they just don't want to give the Knicks credit, and that's how it's going to go. And honestly, I don't care. I'm going to love to see Becky Hammon say, well, no more interviews. No, I'm going to love seeing Draymond Green having to say, well, can we talk about something else? I heard we're getting LeBron. You know, I mean, it's going to be fun to hear that. But honestly, I know how it's going to go, and I know tomorrow you're going to hear a good run of yeah, but for the Knicks. When I want to say, if they weren't the Knicks, if this was the Boston

0: Celtics or the Oklahoma City Thunder or the Denver Nuggets, pick your team, that did what the Knicks have done in the playoffs, and that is win 12 games in a row, all of them by double digits, blowing out opponents. Mm-hmm. They have been the best team in the playoffs. If this was the Thunder doing this, the media, everybody, every expert you know would be falling all over themselves to say, is this the greatest team of all time? Is this the greatest individual playoff run we have seen of all time? All the Knicks do is win and win big and not lose. And it's still not enough for some people. Go ahead. Knock yourself out, man. I enjoy hearing people try to talk themselves into a pretzel. You want to keep thinking that way? Great. That's why Wemby saying a few minutes ago, I was just bad. That's all I have to worry about. You know, we have some time to figure this out. Good. I'm glad you think you have time. It's a long time. Yeah, you don't win game two. Series is over. I'm glad you think that. I'm glad to see that. I don't mind feasting on people taking you for granted or underestimating you, because those are teams that win. But if you take the facts of, here are the Knicks that, okay, you got down 2-1 in the first round against the Hawks, but then you won the last three games. Then you swept the Sixers, who knocked the Celtics out. Not my fault, the Celtics. If the Celtics were better, they would have played. So you can't, you beat the Celtics, but Sixers, but no, I'll tell you, if they were better, they would be there. Swept the Cavs, who beat the mighty Pistons, who were the number one team in the conference. Not only did they beat them by 50 on their home floor in game 5 and game 7. Now they go into San Antonio. San Antonio's the best team they've ever faced. And all the, yeah. And they win by 10. And now they've taken home court away, and they're one game away from New York planning a huge party after game 4. Right? Like, I'm not saying that the Spurs aren't going to win game 2, but it's just, eventually you have to understand that the bottom of the end of this season is coming. People think, there's still like 4 more rounds of playoffs left for the Knicks to prove that they're not that great. We're in the finals, and there's 3 more games for the Knicks to win, and they've taken home court away, and now they're the favorites to win the NBA, to win the title, and hoist the Larry O'Brien trophy. Like, it still baffles me that people want to go through that, but they will. And they will continue to find ways to do a yeah, but with the Knicks.
1: Press director for your New York Knicks, everybody. It's Jason Smith. There you have it right there. No, I mean, look, you can't caveat all of that. Like, in the end, you're still winning games. And you can only beat who's on the schedule. And you can only beat who's on the court. But it doesn't take away from the fact that this guy didn't play here, that guy didn't play there. Those are all part of the narrative in the road. Guess what? They weren't there to be run over. And we'll never know. You can go play that in your video games. You can go play that in the Marvel Cinematic Universe and go figure out Earth 897 or whatever it will be, where maybe all of those guys and principal players are there. I do know this. Before the season, 53.5 was the win total for the Knicks. Mm-hmm. 53-29. They screwed you.
0: They were right. They were right. Hey, did they screw us, or were they right at the number?
1: Well, they hit the under. They were the fourth favorite.
0: Not if you bet the under. Well, they didn't screw you.
1: Well, I think a lot of the more people. But you know how the human psychology works.
0: Sure, sure.
1: Who's putting money down on the Knicks over under? Knicks fans. What are they betting?
0: Yeah,
1: the
0: no,
1: over.
0: No. I got to say, you know, and one other thing, too. I've realized just now here, 10:07 and 54 seconds, I've had a lot of coffee.
1: No, you have. Yeah, no, it's been flowing. Add some sugar from the Tim Tams. The real MVP, the Tim Tam. But the Knicks were the fourth.
0: Coffee and Tim Tams and the Knicks. That's tonight for you.
1: This is almost like John Belushi's training table for little chocolate donuts and cigarettes from that famous look at him run, everybody. Yeah. Hey, at my training table, I got little chocolate donuts as he's got a heater in his other hand. The Knicks were the fourth favorite. Thunder, Nuggets, Cavs, Knicks. Pistons were 33-1, Spurs 66-1, 50-1, depending on where you were shopping, there were some gaps. All that to say, folks will decide what narrative they want to run with, and that's fine, right? I mean, that's the way our fun media works. It's lies, damn lies, statistics, and sometimes it's failing to recognize what you're actually watching. They've dominated. In this game, Jalen Brunson in the fourth quarter was Jalen Brunson. Karl Anthony Towns. We threw him his flowers last hour and throughout this show as we came on air as the second half was getting underway and how important he was. It was exacerbated, highlighted, more illustrated, however you want to put it, when they started throwing up graphics of what he did to Wembanyama defensively. And that's where you start to get a big blinking red light because this is a little bit different, right? This is a little bit different.

0: Knicks team because you got Karl Anthony Towns playing defense at a high level. But for those that want to push away, right, once the title's there, it's fine. But history's still going to say that guy didn't play. That guy, I mean, you're not going to be able to dismiss that. So what you're just going to need to do is mute those accounts because otherwise your blood pressure gets screwed with. I don't need that for you. This is supposed to be your happy time.
1: Oh, I'm happy. No, dude.
0: But listen. I can see that it vexes you because you're never going to get 100% credit because people are going to point to Tatum somehow, even though he was supposedly cleared, not playing in a game seven.
1: Yeah. But
0: Detroit.
1: But here's
0: overachieving to some. The Cavaliers, depending on James Harden. There were flaws in written into the script.
1: But here's the thing. My happiness level is like, okay, to take two of my other favorite teams, to tell you where I'm at right now, right? I always say, you know, the Mets, I'm always going to love the Mets because baseball is my first love and how much I, you know, good or bad, 162 games, I just love the season.
0: Dave Kingman as a kid.
1: Dude, I've been looking for a Kingman jersey for you know how long for a Mets Kingman jersey? Can't find one.
0: Tom Seaver. I mean, it's so famous that he had a card stolen in your friends and neighbors for crying out loud. I misidentified it, but that's okay.
1: I mean, Seaver's great, but having a Dave Kingman one is, you know, because I could talk about Kingman's
0: next
1: performance.
0: Level. Yeah, that's right.
1: You know, because I've always loved baseball, no matter what, bad year, good year, I'm into it. I tell you about the Jets. What do I say about the Jets? Am I a Jets fan because I still watching like I do and as intently as I am because I love watching them play football? No. But I know at some point, one year, it's going to turn and it's going to be fun for me to say, blank you, this is our turn now. We've been a doormat for the better part of two decades. You know what? It's going
0: to
1: turn.
0: You did go to the AFC title game back-to-back years.
1: Again, 15 years ago.
0: You got 15 the butt
1: years
0: rumble.
1: Ago. All of my 40s, I didn't go to the playoffs, Mike Harmon. I did not go to the playoffs.
0: No, I recognize
1: okay?
0: that.
1: A whole decade
0: But
1: plus.
0: I remember you got there. I'm still trading on 85, man. What do you want from me?
1: My years of the 40s, I'm not on the all-decade fan team, right, for my 40s.
0: Last Super Bowl my team was in. The only thing anybody remembers was that Prince was playing Purple Rain.
1: So the Knicks are a perfect blend of both of those. How much I love the Knicks and how much I'm, you think we're bad. Yeah, wait till we show you. Wait till we stick it to you.
0: The Knicks haven't won since the year I was born. How about
1: that?
0: That's
1: a long time, man. You know who?
0: And I'm old. I've lived many lives.
1: Phil Jackson was their second best player.
0: He was fantastic throwing bows in the low post.
1: You mean
0: he was borderline dirty, by the way.
1: People would say, no, you mean Phil Jackson was the coach last time? No, he was their second best player the last time they won. Oh, no. You sure he wasn't the coach? Yeah, no, pretty sure.
0: Pull up a picture of Phil Jackson on his 1973 Tops card. Yeah. He's as thick as Wemby. Oh, not Wemby, Chet.
1: Yeah.
0: He looks like Chet Holmgren.
1: Yeah.
0: So if one of those elbows comes at you, it's like he's swinging a scythe.
1: 1973 card. Let me see. Hang on. Oh, yeah. There he is. Yeah, 100%. Look at that. Oh, wow.
0: Look how lean he is. And if one of those elbows comes at you.
1: Phil is all knees and elbows, man.
0: He looks like, what was it? Miss Peregrine's.
1: Peculiar Children?
0: Yeah, remember that movie? Yeah. And the demons that were running around?
1: Oh,
0: they look like them.
1: Okay. Yeah. No, he is. He's still got the mustache.
0: Yeah, no, of course.
1: Like. But I mean, you would think that at some point, the dominance of the Knicks at this playoffs would really start to take center stage. And maybe it's going to flip at some point, but I mean it. Like I think the hatred of the Knicks or them being bad for so long, people just don't want to believe that they're this good and can win the NBA finals. And I got news for you. There's only two teams left and the Knicks are one of them. And right now they're the favorites to win. They just took home court away from the San Antonio Spurs. They've been doing everything you would expect out of a team. What? Okay. So, we don't think the Cavs are that good. We don't think the Sixers were that good. They won every game by double digits against that.
0: But even
1: teams.
0: If they're not any good, like,
1: what does it matter?
0: It doesn't matter.
1: They have to win by 30. I mean, I don't know what. Like, people want to move the goalpost for the Knicks all the time, and I'm like, okay, all right, maybe at the parade.
0: But some of
1: maybe
0: it, I think, parade. Jason, is the I have to go out of my way to overcompensate back this way because I've got way too many New York voices extolling the virtues of the Knicks and laughing it up.
1: Yeah.
0: So you go to the other end and be like, all right, well, it's great. You won, but the yeah buts.
1: I'm like, you know,
0: start flowing through. I think you got to have a heart and understand the joy that comes through.
1: But I want to understand that I at least get one year for the last 20 years of suckitude, or, you know, not the last 20, but up until Brunson got here. Like, you know, the 15 years before of suckitude. Like, I get one good year. Yeah. I mean, even last year, that was so great. No, no. Would I walk

0: away from it there. Halliburton's three in the choke sign and Reggie Miller laughing. Yeah, yeah, all that. Yeah, yeah, yeah. I mean, like, I couldn't even enjoy.
1: No, that was a good time on air that last year, though. I mean, we got a lot of run out of that, but I think that might be some of it, of folks just kind of trying to combat the New York weight and trying to balance the scales of sports talk radio justice, as it were. Tomorrow, you're going to hear a lot of folks go back through a lot of what we just did with Kat. We put it out there on a platter for you and break it down in real time.
0: Yeah.
1: As it goes through. Oh, yeah, I'm wise enough to recognize Bulls aren't going to be good anytime soon. So I appreciate when guys get their just due and go to work, right? That's the old, as much as people hated Belichick and the Patriots, what was their entire mantra? Do your job, right? You weren't special in the locker room. Tom Brady getting eviscerated by coaches the same way as the last man on the roster. With the Knicks, it's very much the same. That lunch pail mentality and the fact that they, I don't know, seem to like each other is kind of cool. As opposed to being a mercenary or guy that comes in, well, I didn't have a no trade, so I had to show up here and here we go. But it'll be interesting to watch the flow tomorrow, because we call it out also, as much as you rise up and raise the level of Karl Anthony Towns. Victor Wembanyama played very small today. He got bullied in the low post by Kat and Mitchell Robinson and was, I guess, satisfied, hanging out on the perimeter, shooting bad three-point shots, looking for foul calls. You're not going to get a foul every time you run into a guy that's 6'9", 280. It's just not going to happen. If you bounce off, that's life, right? You watch it. Watch youth soccer. You'll have a winger run up and bounce off a defender. You can't call a foul every time someone just bounces off them running up the field. Same thing here. Wembanyama kept looking for foul calls that weren't going to come. And what happened? He started playing a little further away from the basket, a little further away from the basket. So what did that do? It opened more opportunities on the rebounding angles for Josh Hart and for all of those secondary players of the Knicks to come in and fill those gaps in the score sheet to get you to a W. So I say this. Do your nanny nanny boo-boo and get ready to burn it down.
0: Exit out by the Fresca exit, Swollen Dome. Jason Smith, Mike Harmon. We have more from Game 1 of the NBA Finals, but coming up next, the most incredible sports moment of the day that was called down to the letter by a guest on the show last night. Trust me, it's must listen. You got to hear it. It's next. Jason and Mike, Fox Sports Radio. 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

0: 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Now, we'll get back to game one of the NBA Finals in a minute.
1: Did you book your game three tickets yet?
0: Go New York. Go New- no, I'll be here next to you for game three.
1: Can't wait.
0: But earlier today, the biggest streak in Major League Baseball ended. Christopher Sanchez of the Phillies had his consecutive scoreless inning streak broken at 50. He was 9 innings away from tying, or then 10 innings away from breaking Oral Hershiser's record that he set in 1988, right? This is a really big deal. He was at 44 and two-thirds innings coming into tonight and got to 50. Seventh inning came, got in a little bit of trouble, gave up a run. Now, we're going to play the highlight of how he gave up the run, and then we're going to tell you something that you're not going to believe, but I swear to you is 100% true. Here's Phillies radio. This is the end of the incredible streak from Christopher Sanchez.
2: Swung on, line towards left field. That's a base hit. France coming around third. They're going to wave him home. The throw by Marsh is not in time. And the scoreless streak is over. And listen to the crowd applaud Christopher Sanchez here in a 1-1 game. Everyone on their feet applauding Christopher Sanchez. 50 and two-thirds scoreless. Ended by Jackson Merrill's single to left.
0: Okay, so Phillies Radio Network. With two outs in the seventh inning, Merrill singles to left, brings in the run, ends the streak at 50. So, what happened? In the seventh inning, Sanchez struck out Sheets. Bogaerts grounded out to shortstop.
3: Mm-hmm.
0: So he's 6 2/3 scoreless.
3: Over under, right? For his game was 19.5 outs.
0: 6 2/3 scoreless he is at.
3: Impressive.
0: France doubles, Merrill singles. That's the end of the streak at 6 2/3 innings, right? Now, impressive, right?
3: Yeah. Okay.
0: If you listened to the show last night, you would have known last night how this was going to end. You're going to think this is edited. You're going to think we did this before the show. You're going to think it's AI. I swear on my life to you. This was our conversation with MLB Network insider John Paul Morosi last night. Joins the show every week. John Paul's the best. And the last thing I said to him was, okay, I'm going to put you on the spot. Give me a prediction for Christopher Sanchez tomorrow. What does he do? Does the streak continue? Give us your prediction. And this is John Paul Morosi. Christopher Sanchez puts his 44 and two-thirds inning scoreless streak on the line against the Padres. Give me his final pitching line. Innings pitched, runs allowed.
4: 7 innings. Actually, I'm going to go 6 2/3. 6 2/3.
0: Well, wait a minute, wait a minute, wait a minute.
3: I like the specificity. Wait,
0: wait, wait. You really went, you decided 7, what? No, but you feel better at 6 2/3.
4: I feel a little bit better at 6 2/3. I felt like I wanted to be, that's where, when I'm predicting things, I like to get really, really specific and maybe even a little bit oddball in how I look at those numbers.
0: Okay.
4: So, yeah, so I've got it being, yep, I've got 6 2/3,
0: okay.
4: And I say the shutout streak continues. Christopher Sanchez, what a marvel he is, and I believe he'll find a way to keep it going.
0: And John Paul, if he had to go to 7 innings, apparently it would end. Because one more batter, that's where it would end.
4: So you know what? They're into the 7th inning, 2 on, two out, maybe 1 on. But my goodness, I wouldn't want to remove him from a game. I mean, he's so darn good. So I could have been persuaded to go to 7, but I just, it's like one of those, it's the Price is Right showcase showdown, like betting a dollar. You know, I'll just go 6 2/3 so I get it without going over.
0: Are you serious?
3: 1 on, 2 that. Outs, you
0: two
3: know?
0: 2 out, 1 on, 6 2/3. And I even said, so if he goes another batter, it's over? Yeah, 6 2/3. I could see, you know, what?
3: Two on, outs, two double out. To France, base hit by Merrill,
0: I mean,
3: streak over, Oral Hershiser celebrates, and you and
0: that?
3: I found Jesus.
0: I mean, people think, okay, forget about Arian Foster having the NFL script from a couple of years ago. I remember, John Paul Morosi apparently has the MLB script.

0: He knew right away. Okay, I'm going to go.
1: He's got Biff's almanac, man.
0: He stopped. No, 6 2/3. And me laughing at him.
1: He backed it down.
0: I laughed at him.
1: I said I liked his specificity.
0: I laughed.
1: Come on.
0: I said, ha ha. You're not going to go six. You're going maybe 6 2/3 instead of 7.
1: One on, two out, one on.
0: Like that. That may be the best prediction. We've been doing this how many years? 13 years?
1: Since 14, man.
0: I don't know that there's been a better, more specific prediction than that.
1: We got a lot of things right.
0: 6 2/3.
1: A lot of scenarios, a lot of play. What, this was just insane.
0: Two outs, one on.
1: And then I pull him. I mean, I wouldn't want to pull him, but he did finish the seventh inning after giving up the run, but wow.
0: And then I'm thinking maybe Merrill doubles that. No, France might double, and then Merrill
1: France
0: drives him
1: France has hit him pretty well. Know. He's been on him in the past matchups.
0: Yeah,
1: if you go
0: yeah,
1: back the last time he faced the Padres. No! Yeah.
0: And then, I mean, that there's predictions. There's and that is, I mean, I sent him a message going, you're the smartest man in the world. And I laughed at you last night. Like, I laughed at the whole 6 2/3, 7. I'm never going to laugh
1: did
0: again.
1: Did you add him a line that he should be co-GM of the Mets?
0: No, I said.
1: If you could project guys' futures, then come on.
0: No, what I did tell him was, can you just tell me how the season ends for the Mets so I don't have to worry about it anymore? I mean, really. Not that I'm worried right now because I got my hands full with the Knicks.
1: Yeah, you got a couple of weeks, but you don't have to worry about
0: that. Can you at least tell me about that? Can you at least give me that? Give me John Paul, tell me that. So he'll tell me. He hasn't gotten back to me yet because I think it's late for him. But he'll get back with me tomorrow and he'll tell me how the Mets season ends.
1: So going forward, when he comes on, are we going to do a video link up and he wears the Karnak bit? What are
0: he's gonna have like the wizard outfit, like all the,
1: no, that's
0: the
1: it.
0: Half moons and
1: no,
0: the
1: that's
0: stars.
1: Right. Yeah. I mean, like, we'll do it like the Wolfman, right? When he goes walking, Talbot goes walking in to the tent at the circus.
0: Oh, I'm just picturing more looking like Dumbledore. trying to look at, and he sticks our head in the pensieve. Look,
1: and we,
0: look
1: and
0: back
1: we,
0: at this
1: and
0: memory.
1: We've got a couple of pictures on the walls that are just staring and scoffing at us.
0: Wow.
1: Yeah, that works.
0: I mean, there's predictions and there's John Paul Morosi, man.
1: Wait. It's 6 2/3.
0: 6 2/3. That's six. That's unbelievable.
1: Love that guy.
0: We talk unbelievable. And the Knicks going up one zip over the Spurs. We talked about Karl Anthony Towns last hour. He's the reason why this is 1-0. This was the best game of Karl Anthony Towns' career, right? Both ends of the court. Defensively, what he did to Wemby. Offensively, being the facilitator, being the second scorer they needed, 18, 12, and 6. He was terrific. The Knicks win this game and they pull away because Jalen Brunson does Jalen Brunson things. The end of a game, he's clutch. I don't know that there's a guy in the league that hits more clutch shots, not more clutch free throws. That would be SGA. But I don't know there's a guy at the end of games because consistently he takes all the shots, right? Still, the way the offense opens up, there's room for other guys. And because the offense has opened up more, it's harder to concentrate just on Brunson. Whereas even last year at this time, it was okay, four guys standing around and maybe Jalen Brunson can get his own shot and he makes it. It's make or miss league. He makes it. Great. Sometimes he misses. The Knicks would blow a big lead. That's how it goes. But I don't know that there's a guy that hits the sheer number of clutch shots down the stretch in a tight game that Brunson does. And he did it tonight, 13 points in the fourth quarter. And at the end, and this is what I've talked about the Knicks all season long, even going back to the beginning of the year, I said the last 4 minutes of a game, nobody out-executes the Knicks, right? They have figured out a way offensively to make it where it's not the team it was a year ago. No one's going to out-execute them because now it's a little bit different offense. Brunson's one of the most clutch guys in the game. You're not going to out-execute the Knicks in the final 4 minutes. And when you think about that, you think about the huge advantage they have over the Spurs because, okay, at the end of a game, like this is a tie game basically over the course of the last couple of minutes. Okay, so it's Brunson against who, right? Like, okay, the Spurs are a great team, right? Great young team. Wemby, Castle, Harper, Fox, right? Champney made shots tonight. But, okay, where's the ball going when you need a basket? I know Jalen Brunson is going to take the shot. And if Jalen Brunson gets doubled or he's going to find a way to find the open guy, whether it's OG or Hart or Bridges or Karl Anthony Towns, but who's going to do that for the Spurs, right? When it comes down to a close game and the Spurs need a bucket, where are you going to go? Like, you need to go. And Rick Buch.

0: Parker talked to us and saying, you know, the thing is, obviously, Wemby is someone you want to give him the ball to, but being a big, that's kind of hard to do. Even if you're a skilled big like Wemby, it's hard to go to Wemby, right? So, okay, so if it's not Wemby, it's a guy with the ball in his hands. Like, is De'Aaron Fox making all these shots that Jalen Brunson is? He's not. Dylan Harper's terrific, right? And he was a guy I told you last night. Who was I scared of having a big series? Dylan Harper. And he had a huge game tonight, right?
1: No. He had a huge start to the game.
0: He did not see the court for three minutes in the fourth quarter.
1: And if you look at his shot chart for the fourth quarter, he took as many as you and I did combined.
0: Yeah. So, obviously, you know,
1: zero.
0: He's not going to get the shots at the end of the game. Is it going to be Champney? No, because he had one shot in the second half. But who's going to take those shots? Who's going to be that guy when it's a close game? And the NBA is a man's game. It comes down to this. These are big decisions. These are big possessions where the entire season rests on what you can do. And when you have somebody that you know is going to take those shots, okay. I mean, going back to the Thunder series against the Spurs, like, SGA was the only guy that could take that shot. Okay, great. But SGA's game is not quite what Brunson's game is when it comes to what Brunson has at his disposal. SGA is either making that shot and or nobody else is. So when SGA's thing is to get into the lane, well, guess what? With Wemby being Wemby, he had a tough time the entire series shooting, right? So that's why I talk about the Thunder being a great matchup for the Spurs because, yeah, they don't have that second score. There's nobody else where they can go with the ball. You can just isolate on SGA, and with Wemby being Wemby, you're going to force him into bad shooting. With the Knicks, okay, you want to isolate on Jalen Brunson. There's other guys can make those shots. But still, you know, when you come down to the end of the game, you have clarity as to where the ball is going to go and how this offense is going to run. Do the Spurs have any clarity? They don't.
1: No, the other thing, when you look at the Knicks' construction, is you've got guys, and I'll just say it in its basis terms, you got guys with a lot of ass that'll clear ways for Brunson to find lanes, right? He's a small guy, great body control, all of that stuff. But without Mitchell, without Cat, that lane gets cluttered real fast. Those guys clear a lot of space for him. And Oklahoma City didn't have that guy, right? Chet's not moving any bodies. I mean, Hartenstein is to a point, but he doesn't live down in the low post the same way and create those same types of opportunities. SGA, a lot of it was body control, get to the line, all of that stuff. When we look at where the Spurs are, De'Aaron Fox has been a great disappointment. Like, I know he was hurt to start last series, but he was invisible tonight, shot poorly, and in the fourth quarter, the ball's got to be in his hands. Wemby can't be 18 feet from the basket. And then, okay, let me try to drive against now four guys that are going to just impede my way to the basket. And you don't have the same level of rebounding, right? The video that's making the rounds now isn't game-related. It goes back to Jalen Brunson. You and I were on air when this started circulating, when Josh Hart got traded to the Knicks, and he was reunited with his guy, and he was at an airport and started running around. He's getting to his phone trying to confirm that that's the case.
0: Yep.
1: You got a guy like Josh Hart. Rebound, no space, whatever. But again, you've got bigs that can create that extra space. Spurs don't have that guy.
0: No.
1: They don't have that guy because they're not on the court at the same time, right? Cornette does that to a degree, but only to a much smaller degree. He still has one of the great rundown blocks since LeBron.
0: And he's a pretty good shot blocker himself.
1: But they're not on the court together a ton, right? You're mixing and matching. But the fact that Dylan Harper wasn't around for much of the second half and that De'Aaron Fox played so terribly. Now, he played well in Game 7 when you needed him. Keldon Johnson played well in Game 7. They both were useless from a tactical standpoint tonight. Both kind of shrunk away in the moment, allowing Jalen Brunson to have one of those New York minutes once again.
0: Look, the Knicks seem to be more in sync with each other.
1: Which is not surprising.
0: The Spurs are. Right. They've been together a longer time. The Spurs are a younger team. Like, you know, it's stuff that you expect. But really, I mean, that's the big stark difference. It comes down to an alternate possession game. I know what the Knicks are going to do, and they have confidence going. We're not playing slow when it comes down to the end of a game. We know what's going to happen where the Spurs are. Do we go hot hand? Do we try to jam it into Wemby? Do we try to, what do we do? Like they don't have that.
1: Can we get him back to the basket, get him down low where he's not playing point guard? Up at the top of the heap. The other thing I have to say is there's one more MVP we haven't acknowledged.
0: Sure.
1: Brunson's dad, we did.
0: Yeah.
1: Whoever was the equipment guy or Brunson himself who decided after the injury that he had to change his shoes.
0: Yeah. Shoes and whoever gave him the knee brace. Yeah, all that good stuff.
1: All of that. Yeah, buckle 100%. Them in.
0: Now, you
1: sell that knee brace.
0: Game used.

0: You said that one video making the rounds with Brunson and Josh Hart. This other video is making the rounds. Ty shirt, we got it?
1: If we win the finals, we burn the city down!
2: That guy might be on Dan Patrick in the morning.
0: We haven't played that in a half hour.
2: No, it's been a minute. Yeah. I can't quite recreate that same level of scream. That's next level stuff right there.
0: Let's find out what's trending right now in the wide world of sports from Monsi Bolaños and her pink headphones. Let's see what she's got for us.
3: All the videos of these Knicks fans are so great. They're all so fun.
2: And that guy that got arrested for climbing the pole.
0: And the thing is, I didn't know this, half of these videos are all just ripped right from people's Tinder pages.
3: Of course they are. That's if you're gonna find a date, that's the way to do it.
0: Yeah.
3: You know what I mean?
0: Yeah.
3: I would swipe. What is it? Right.
0: What are you like? Oh, here's who I'm like.
2: This is me.
3: This is me at my worst and my best. Take it or leave it. That would be my quote right there, right? That's going to be me whenever the Clippers win. Okay, guys, I know it may never happen, but if we get there, that's going to be me. Me and all 17 of us, we're going to burn this city down.
0: I will allow you to celebrate with Landry Shamet with me
3: when
0: the Knicks win.
3: That's right. 12 in a row for the Knicks, the second longest streak in a single postseason in NBA history. San Antonio was up 14 halfway through the third quarter. They went into the fourth quarter tied, but the Spurs were outscored 29-19 when it mattered the most in that fourth quarter. Jalen Brunson, 30 points. Karl Anthony Towns, a double-double, 18 points and 12 rebounds. Josh Hart, only 3 points, but 15 rebounds, 6 assists, and 4 steals.
0: Just gacked it away with a minute left to go.
3: Huge. Victor Wembanyama struggled, 6 of 21 from the field, 26 points and 12 rebounds, but he's not worried.
4: We've been down in a series before, never in the finals, obviously, but I'm not kicking myself about anything, really. I mean, I'm not worried the slightest.
3: Game two.
0: I'm glad you're not worried.
3: He's not fazed.
0: That's good. That's perfect.
3: He ain't fazed.
0: That's what I want to hear as a Knicks fan, that you don't have any sense of urgency. It's the NBA Finals. If you lose game two, the series is over.
2: Monsi.
0: He feels he's got time. We got plenty of time.
2: Monsi, should he say he's petrified?
3: No, he
2: terrified.
3: Shouldn't.
0: Is it best of 25? Is that best of 25?
3: Maybe it's different in France.
0: It might be.
3: Maybe it's different.
2: Yeah. Oh,
3: maybe
2: the metric system.
3: Yeah. You know what I'm saying?
2: Yeah.
3: Exactly.
0: No. I think what happened is he got a phone call. This is what happened. No, I know exactly what happened. He got a phone call from the Cavaliers who had a big printout for him saying, hey, analytically, you guys won this game.
3: Right.
0: So it's really one zip for you.
3: Right now.
0: I mean, Kenny Atkinson signed it and sent it to him and everything.
3: So he's feeling good. I'm not feeling so good about the Clippers situation, but NBA Commissioner Adam Silver tonight did not provide a timeline on the conclusion of the investigation of the Clippers and their potential salary cap circumvention, but did say, quote, I think we're close to the point now where I think we need to wrap this up because you also need finality. Their team has to understand what the situation is they're going to be operating under, and so do the other 29 teams. That's it. When it comes to baseball, the Dodgers shut out the Diamondbacks 7-0. Shohei Ohtani pitched 6 scoreless innings, had 7 strikeouts, also recorded 3 hits at the plate. His ERA now is 0.74. Phillies topped the Padres 3-2. You guys were just talking about Christopher Sanchez and his consecutive scoreless innings streak coming to an end after 50 2/3 innings. After it was over, the Philly faithful gave him a standing ovation. After it was over, like the streak's over.
0: Yeah.
3: And the standing ovation lasted like a whole minute.
0: That's really cool.
3: It was like, you know, in comedies where you have a live audience, you have to hold your line while they're laughing because, you know, like the audience is laughing, so you gotta hold your line.
0: Yeah.
3: He wanted to pitch and he couldn't because the standing ovation wouldn't stop. Finally, he smiled at the fans and like gave an acknowledgement because it was like over a minute. It was so awesome. Yeah. It was so awesome.
0: Well, that's all the fans are waiting for.
3: Yeah.
0: You know, just like, no, okay, then we stop. We go back to the game.
3: He was trying to be tough. You know what I'm saying? In the game. And he couldn't. And then he smirked, acknowledged. It was great. Phillies topped the Padres 3-2. Guardians edged the Yankees 5-4. A's held on 5-4 against the Cubs. Braves outscored the Blue Jays 7-3. Giants beat the Brewers 1-0. Cardinals defeated the Rangers 5-3. Astros scored 6 runs in the 8th inning and beat the Pirates 11-9. NFL, real quick, Russell Wilson announced his retirement today from the league after 14 seasons in a very long and edited video. It wasn't just like a little quick, no.
2: Unlimited.
0: When I first started all these years ago, okay, I'm not going to watch it.
3: Not rude.
0: Close window. Thank you, Monsi.
3: Jess, go New York, go New York, go. Go New York, go New York, go.
2: Look what you did.
0: say it's like when they cloned Fred on the Flintstones.
2: It's infectious.
0: Yeah.

0: Dabba do. Yabba dabba do.
1: Oh, nice. Yeah, now you're talking.
0: Coming up next, whether you're a Knicks fan or a Spurs fan or just an average NBA fan, we had a moment in tonight's game that none of us had ever seen before, and we talk about it next, Fox.
2: If we win the finals, we burn the city down!
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0: none of us have ever seen in an NBA game happen in game one.
1: If we win the finals, we're burning the city down.
0: Okay, it's not Knicks fans. Yes, Knicks fans.
2: Are you sure?
0: We're different. Yeah, no.
2: That's crazy.
0: No, I know. But
3: there's a lot of video out there, man. Let me tell you.
0: No, there is. Second half of this game. There's about 6.5 minutes left to go in the fourth quarter. And coming back from break, getting ready to resume the game. This happened, as brought to you by the Knicks Radio Network.
2: Back live in San Antonio, and a fool on the court with a cell phone and a night in jail. Off he goes. Very quickly escorted out of here by three security guards, including one wearing a cowboy hat.
4: Where'd he come from?
2: The stands.
4: Well, obviously. I was curious which section.
0: Where'd he come from? The stands. Yeah, like I said, a fool on the court.
3: Not a fool on the hill.
2: The stands.
0: The guy.
3: Oh, I will.
0: You know, she's wanted to turn and go, you know, blank you. Yeah, where'd he come from? The guy runs.
3: Slap!
0: The guy runs on the court from the far end, runs to where the ball is going to come in from out of bounds, runs to the key, basically to the free throw line, and he puts his phone up and he starts taking a selfie because Wemby is behind him. Mitch Robinson is behind him. And really fast, you had one security guard run from one side and one come from the other side, grab him and pull him off. But like the picture that's going around, and Wemby talked about it after the game, like the picture that's going around of this guy taking the selfie, like the look on Mitchell Robinson's face is like, what the hell? Wemby's smiling. Like, hey, all right, this guy came on the court. He's taking a selfie. Okay, hey.
3: We all respond to weird, awkward, unexpected moments in different ways. Mitchell Robinson's face said it all. What the hell's going on?
0: Dude, you want to spend a night in jail and all this? Okay, I'll smile for your selfie. I mean, whatever he's going to do, whatever. The download, the clicks on that picture, I hope it's video.
3: No, but that's got to get deleted, you know? Right? Like, as an authority, can't you force the...
0: I don't think so. I don't think
3: since it was... Since it was obtained while committing a crime, I think you can cause the forfeiture of the image.
0: I've never seen a Law and Order quite deal with that, so I don't know exactly what the ruling would be.
3: I'm trying to extrapolate. I think it was season 25, episode
0: 25.
3: Yeah.
0: So it was a long time ago.
3: No. Remember, because there was a gap. They went away for a lot of years.
0: That's why. Now they're on like season 57 now.
3: 57?
0: Yeah, in a row.
3: That's SVU that stayed. Yeah.
0: I mean, you have to think that he's going to put it out there and it's going to get an incredible number of clicks because it's probably video that he's smiling that because, you know, they run and they grab him and whatever is said, but... I mean, like, he's standing with Wemby behind him, and Wemby kind of smiles.
3: I'm kind of really sad that all it gets him, though, is a trespass and a night in jail
0: for
3: being a colossal jerk.
0: You know, but here's the thing is, like, and just to think about this part of it to finish, is that Gen Z now, like, this would have happened 10, 15 years ago. You're worried about the safety of players on the court, all this. But I wonder if Gen Z guys like Wemby grew up with social media, like, oh, yeah, guy just wants a selfie, hey. Like, that's no big deal. And they got him off the court.
3: Still was security guy. Still was. It was old school.
0: Mm.
3: Where'd that truck come from?
0: Exit out by the Fresca. Exit Swollen Dome. For Mike, I'm Jason. Coming up next, my buddy Ben Maller. 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
8: Brunson holding it just across midcourt, defended by Vassell. 8 to shoot, right wing, crossover, right elbow, step back, pump fake, leans in, throws it up, and he knocked it down! Jalen Brunson, a ridiculous shot! And the Knicks have a 6-point lead, 38 seconds to go.
7: You heard it all on the Knicks radio network. Brunson ended with 30 points despite struggling in the first half as the Knicks stole game one from the Spurs, 105-95. Carl Anthony Towns with a double-double, 18 points and 12 rebounds. Victor Wembanyama with 6 of 21 from the field, ended with 26 points and 12 rebounds. In baseball, the Dodgers shut out the Diamondbacks 7-0 behind Shohei Ohtani, who pitched 6 scoreless innings, had 7 strikeouts, while also recording 3 hits at the plate. His ERA is now .74. The Phillies topped the Padres 3-2, while the Guardians edged the Yankees 5-4. I'm Monty Bolaños.
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And you choke away some. Welcome in the beginning of another night of the Ben Maller Show. We are in the air everywhere. That's right. You cannot stop us. We're like teammates. Well, scatterbrain teammates, coast to coast, border to border, and beyond, on the vast and uncommonly powerful microphones of FSR emanating live from the hammer dunk of the sports takes, guaranteed human from the world famous Fox Sports Radio studios, where Bozo, the district attorney, reminds us this hour made possible in part by our friends at Tire Rack. 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I know Rob the Goatman and Rod the Ambassador of Bakersfield support that message. So I got an email from a listener in New Jersey who's he's like, "Wow, you must be excited, Ben. You get to talk about the finals and you do the show and you get to come in there and break down the finals." And I was thinking, like, yeah, I mean, it's kind of cool. It's fun, but I do the show every night. Like, there's always something to talk about. I mean, I'm not a Knicks fan or a Spurs fan. So for me, it's just another night of the gasbaggery, the ancient art of the gasbaggery. Not that I'm, like, upset by it or anything like that. It's cool, and there's a little more excitement than breaking down the Colorado Rockies or something along those lines. Which is like, come on, what are we doing? We will begin our lead from the Alamo City, as that was the Hippodrome for game number one of the NBA Finals there, New York and San Antonio. Did you watch? Were you compelled to give the most valuable currency that you have, your time, to consume what was going on? So Jalen Brunson, the headliners were Jalen Brunson and Victor Wembanyama. Neither one of them played well, although they each had accumulated some good stats. For example, Jalen Brunson had 30 points. Carl Anthony Towns, who is changing his reputation. Well, he can't change what he's already done, but he's adjusting the future. Carl Anthony Towns, 18 points, 12 rebounds, and the New York Knickerbockers. They had all that momentum. They were down by 14 points in the second half. 14-point deficit. And they ended up getting up off the deck and slay the Spurs in game one, a double-digit win, 105-95. OG Anunoby had 17 for New York. And I am told they have now won 12 consecutive playoff games. I am informed that is good. They are the seventh team to have such a streak in NBA history, just the third to do it in a single postseason. And I'm old enough to remember when we were having conversations about C.J. McCollum killing the Knickerbockers in the playoffs. I vaguely remember talking about C.J. McCollum, the Knick killer. Well, the Knicks, who finished the game on an 11-0 run, have taken home court advantage away from the Texans. As Charles Barkley said, those cockroaches travel well from New York. Game two will be Friday in San Antonio. So that means I technically don't have to watch because I don't do the live radio show, the podcast on the weekends. So I'll watch. I'll check it out. I'm not going to be taking notes because I don't have to, but I'll watch. I'll just sit back and I'll eat some bad food and watch some basketball. That'll be that. Now, the better story is in the losing locker room. You know the Ben Maller Show loves losers. We relish the losers because everyone's going to be kissing the ass of the Knickerbockers. Oh, my God. They got their knee pads on. Stephen A's got double knee pads. He's so excited about this. My God. Our old morning guy. So anyway, the Spurs are the better story. That's a good jumping off point as they did not get it done at the end. And let us discuss. We're going to start with Victor Wembanyama. Wemby, who did not have a night to remember in his maiden voyage in the NBA Finals. In fact, we have a little taste of Wembanyama post-game

0: who pointed out this was not a night to remember. Take a listen.
1: Every team guards differently, you know. I'm going to figure it out. It's, I was bad tonight. It's not more complicated than that.
2: Walking into this, your first ever finals game tonight, were there any jitters that bothered you from the beginning that perhaps could have affected you at all today?
1: I mean, it definitely felt special for sure, but nothing close that could be an excuse, you know. It was not a factor in our performance.
0: Picked up some jitters. He went to get some lunch, and they gave him a bag with jitters, and he ate some of the jitters, and yeah. Oy vey. All right, so the question, where did things go wrong for Spurs star Victor Wembanyama, who admitted he was bad in the lid lifter of the NBA Finals, and someone, if he doesn't F this up, we'll be talking about for many, many years in big games like this. So my thoughts on this, I have Amazon Prime, Group Project, and Agent K. And we'll put all of these things together, and we are going to visit the Honky Tonk, is what we're going to do. So A, now, even though Wembanyama said, hey, I didn't play well, I was bad, that happened. And I promise you, a number of the media elites and the fanboys, the low information types, will say, well, he's just being polite. And they'll look at the box score and they'll say, well, it's not his fault. The kid put up some stats. He had 26 points and 12 rebounds. And wee! To that, of course, I say phooey. Let's dig a little deeper. In game one, the story here, it was a bug's life out there for Wemby. A bug's life. And Wemby was not the windshield. He was the bug splattered across the windshield. And I don't know how he got to the arena. I wasn't in San Antonio for the game. I'm not sure if he got driven there or drove himself. I do know that during the game, he rode the Vomit Comet. That's what he drove. The Parisian prodigy shot a putrid 28.5%, and he's about the size of the roof of the arena. Like his head, he has to duck down because he's right near the roof of the arena. He took 21 shots and missed 15 of them. Now, I just do the overnight show here. I don't think that's good. What do I know? Six turnovers. Wemby did not just have, I don't know if it was stage fright, he had like finals fright, right? He looked out there like he had seen the ghost of Patrick Ewing or something. Ewing was at the game. The Parisian prodigy instantly turned in the Parisian pigeon. Pigeon-hearted out there, flapping around and just not real aggressive for stretches of the game. Like, the one thing, we had talked about this in a previous episode of the show, I was like, you just got to keep being aggressive. And he just didn't do it. And we pointed the finger at actually Amazon Prime. We imagine that Wemby got the wrong script delivered to him, and he was supposed to get the Lion King, and instead, well, he did play like a lion, the cowardly lion from The Wizard of Oz, and just lacking some intestinal fortitude at times. My word is skittish, not Yiddish, skittish. That is my word. Now, even the nuns, this is beyond just regular. This is like a higher power. Even the nuns couldn't save him. We were told he got blessed pregame by those San Antonio nuns, and he still went out there and played pigeon-hearted basketball. The holy rollers laid hands on him, and he went out there like the rim was being protected by the guardian angels. He built a literal cathedral out of the missed layups for the nuns, is what he did. And this wasn't, people are going to say, well, this is just the Knicks. You know, the Knicks are, you know, all those cockroaches, as Charles Barkley said, from New York, will be like, wow, that's just the great Knicks defense. They're so good. My fat ass, you know how many makeable shots? These are shots that Wemby has taken throughout the playoffs. It's not like they forced him to shots he doesn't take. Now, granted, a lot of them, he loves shooting jump shots. He's the size of a giraffe, and he plays, he plays like he's a little bug or something. It's wild. But he was butchering. For him, they were bunnies. And he butchered so many bunnies. Like, these are shots that he usually makes. It's like Elmer Fudd on Vertigo or something along those lines. And now, page two, keeping the theme going on game number one of the NBA Finals.
3: So number one.
0: Thank you. Aside from Wemby, we can assign blame. So aside from Wemby, who else stunk up the joint for the Spurs? They had a 14-point.

lead at the 6:30 mark of the third quarter. So it's 18 and a half minutes to go in the game. Spurs are at home. Y'all tell me how important home court advantage is, and they blew a 14-point lead. So if Victor Wembanyama was the headline collapse in the first game, the rest of the roster were the footnotes written in disappearing ink. The whole supporting cast, it was like a group project where nobody did anything. We've all been there, right? You want that one person to do all the work and everyone takes credit. This was a group project failure for the ages. So the Spurs played like they were late to a dentist appointment. They didn't have any fight. There's not a lot of pulse. There doesn't seem to be much pride there. San Antonio was outscored. I did the Mahler math on this. In the final 18 and a half minutes, they were outscored by 24 points. 24 points from up 14 to down. They ended up losing by 10. And the math on that, New York blitzing San Antonio, outscored them 54-30, which I believe is solid. I think that's solid. And during that hellish half, the rest of the game there, they shot 33.3%, which is half the sign of the devil, which is appropriate. And unfortunately, the nuns were there, so they were able to help out. It was not a specific isolated issue for the collective of San Antonio. It was an all-encompassing type of suck, is what it was. And Julian Champagne, this guy went from Curry to Curly. From the Three Stooges, he looked like Stephen Curry in the first half, knocking down money ball after money ball after money ball. Took six shots from behind the arc, made five money balls, five out of six, and led the Spurs midway through at 15 points. If you saw the game, you know what I'm talking about. And then in the second half, he's like, wait a minute, let me pretend like I'm playing at the YMCA on a random Saturday morning. Let me do that. Okay, sure. And the rest of these guys weren't even the Stooges. They weren't even good enough to be alongside Curly. They were the extras. So Champagne, Devin Vassell, Dylan Harper, who had played well early in the game, and he fell apart there. De'Aaron Fox played like a Sacramento King. Can't get that King suck out of your blood, apparently. And they all stunk at a time you simply cannot suck. And so need some soap, scrub that off, scrub-a-dub-dub. And I will say, just like the overreaction, I know it always happens, and so it's not new, and it's not, you know, not anything different and all that. And it's like we might want to remind our friends from New York, the tri-state area there, that it's not the NCAA tournament. It's not a single elimination. Like, the series is not over because the Knicks won game one on the road. Like, take a little bit of a breath here. We also know extreme outcomes are followed by more moderate ones. And so the Knicks, you would think, are due to go on a big skid here. They've peaked too soon. They're due to go in a ditch on the side of the road. So I fully expect the Spurs to bounce back. I think the fact that they had a shot, as bad as they played and as terrible as Wemby was, I'd be worried if I were the Knicks, because San Antonio was still in position to win that game. They obviously, you know, stunk down the stretch. But the fact that they were still there with all of that bad basketball and they still had a shot tells me that they're the better team. All right, last word here. So on the New York side, the question, how would you describe Jalen Brunson's play for the Knicks in this game? Because he had 30 points. Right? He was all excited about that and played okay. At the end, this is the classic tale of two halves. Shakespeare would have written it that way, right? I think he did. He knew who Jalen Brunson was, you know, all those years ago. So Brunson actually lived the tale of two halves in the first game of the NBA Finals here in 2026. For the first 30 minutes of the game, roughly 30 minutes of the game, Brunson's performance was a total clunker. Clunkety, clunk, clunk. It was just horrific. He looked completely lost in the woods. The babe lost in the woods, struggling to do anything. And he could not get his shot going. He took 18 shots in the first 30 minutes. He missed 13 of them, shot 27.8%, had just 11 points 30 minutes into the game. And then he pulls the complete Houdini act and escapes from the bad start. And it wasn't Houdini.
It was like the classic Men in Black.

0: movie franchise where he whipped out the neuralizer and he was Agent K and for Men in Black, and he completely erased the memory of that puke fest first half for the Knickerbockers there. Over the final 18 minutes, Brunson hoppity hopped on the magic carpet, took a magic carpet ride, dragged the Knicks right alongside, and as we said, outscored 24 points. 24-point avalanche to close the game. Actually, 11-0 at the end, but 24 from down 14 to up 10 at the end of the game. Here's Brunson commenting. He was asked the question, hey, why did you suck so much at the beginning?
1: I think at one point you were 5 for 18 from the field, and yet you really imposed your will on the game in the fourth quarter. Where does that strength and composure come from on a night when you're struggling from the floor to still have that kind of an impact on the game in the fourth quarter?
2: I think it starts with my confidence. It comes with my work ethic. But I think most importantly, knowing we're on the road and knowing my teammates have my back, I think that's the biggest thing in an environment like this. They trust they have in me, and they trust they have in them. It's got us to this point. And so, I mean, I'm very thankful for them. I mean, every single night we go out there together.
0: So if I was writing the headline for the New York Post, my headline would be Jalen Brunson calls out Spurs. They don't believe in each other. They're not a united front. Because that's why the Knicks won. They were more united. They believe in each other. The Spurs don't believe in each other. That's why they lost. Jalen Brunson calls out San Antonio. That's your headline. Developing hot. Dot, dot, dot. The question, what is he supposed to do? Go in the corner. He was playing bad, so he should like go in the corner and suck his thumb? Like, what is he supposed to do? How's that work? Does he go have a cup of kombucha tea and chill out for a little bit? Now, he did flip the script. Brunson finished the game on a burner, as the kids like to say. 7 of 13 after starting the game 5 of 18. 7 of 13 shooting. Had 19 points down the stretch and was the power play for New York as they get to come back. So first half, Brunson was lost in the woods. And the second half, Brunson built a log cabin. Is what he did. So there you go. It is the Ben Maller Show. If you would like to be part, you can join us right now at 877-99 on Fox. 877-996-6369. If you want to be part of the live radio show. A lot of good feedback for the NFL Book'em. Everyone seemed to enjoy it. And a lot of fun. A lot of fun for that NFL Book'em there. Yes. And I'm sure we'll talk more about it as we go through the overnight. We're on X at Ben Maller. Make sure to follow that account. And if you got bots, I don't care. I'm too cheap to buy the bots. But if you want to put them on there, you can knock yourself out. At Ben Maller on the X machine. That's at Ben Maller. So that hasn't taken very long. An NBA legend slamming Wemby. We've got that and the whoopsie. What do you think this is a simulation, dude? What are you doing? We'll get to that and we will do it next.
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6: 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I don't mean the New York Knicks.
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0: So when you think about the honky tonk, you could think about this, or if you're of a certain age, the honky tonk man, wrestling legend back in the day. It is I, Bill Miller. Mentioned we had the NFL Book'em in the previous edition of the show, and some of you sweet spirits said, you didn't really use a hopper, Ben. You cheated. It's bogus. You're a charlatan. So just to prove you idiots wrong, I went on the gram and Facebook, and we posted some photos of said hopper, of the faux lottery balls. So if you want to check that out, just to prove we're not making that up. It is on the Instagram page. Ben Maller on Fox. That's Ben Maller on Fox. And then over on Facebook, Ben Maller Show. You can see the hopper. A couple photos there.
1: Hey, Ben, how you doing?
0: Now, don't talk to me, Anthony. You know who you want to talk to. Not me. It's her. You want to talk to her. Not me. So check that out again. On Facebook, Ben Maller Show. Follow that page. And then Instagram, Ben Maller on Fox. And if you want to comment on anything we've talked about, NBA Finals, 877-99 on Fox. That's 877-996-6369. Also on X, at Ben Maller. That's at Ben Maller. And Lorena is here. We call her Cuz. And you can say hello to her at FSR Tech Queen.
2: Hi, Bill.
0: No, zip it. And the Koopa Loop. Bronco fan. That's a Bronco fan. Your comments can and will be used against you in the court of sports radio. Coming up later this hour, dude, do you think this is a simulation? You're a non-playable character, dude. And an NBA legend slamming Wemby. We'll get to that. So that's all exciting stuff. We start with the NBA Finals, though. The New York Knickerbockers are three wins away from having a parade in the Canyon of Heroes in Midtown Manhattan. Just three more wins. That's it. That's all. And they're right there. And they've got home court. And you saw a lot of those these New York guys were there. They were all over the place. All over the place there. The acting crowd, they always get on TV. Late Night Drug Tester writes in, says, no worries for the Spurs. The NBA will rig it like the lottery and make it a seven-game series.
3: Yeah.
0: What else do we have? Let's see. Page down. Mr. Irrigation says, Viagra commercials should come back in vogue, he says. Well, that's a non sequitur. Dan writes in from parts unknown. He says, Jalen Brunson owns your dude. Wemby head-to-head and dominated him once again. Yes, yes. Because we all know, Dan, everyone that knows basketball knows that Jalen Brunson, who's like 6'1 or something like that, I don't even know if it's that tall, and Wemby go head-to-head. We know that's the case. Nature Boy, answering the call to the Wild, writes in and says, what a pathetic performance by the San Antonio

0: Spurs. The good news is that we'll soon get to see depressed Knicks fans once we see the real Spurs. Yeah, I'm fine with it. If the Knicks want to win the first two games, I'm okay with that. Or the first three games, I'm fine. I am absolutely fine. Not a Burner writes in, says, can we get a wellness check on Ferg Dog? He says, I'm afraid he may have posted something that got him in trouble. I don't know if he's okay or not. Jill, the long-suffering New York sports fan who lives in Minnesota, says, no such thing as momentum, Ben. Right. Yeah. Okay. Yeah. I'm sure the Spurs missed all those shots because the Knicks had the momentum, right? That's why they played bad, because the Knicks had momentum. That's it. Yeah. Ryan, who used to be in San Diego but is in Rosarito, Mexico, for the time being, he's on the lam from law enforcement. He says, as your resident ex-washed-up basketball coach, my advice to the Spurs, your 7'4" player should not stand at the three-point line for most of the game. Get your ass to the rim. Well, this is always the problem, right? This is always the issue, Ryan, the evolution of basketball, and it's better now than it's ever been, and everyone loves to go on and on about that. And the evolution of basketball is you have a guy who's 7'4" who should be able to score at will in the painted area, and instead of occasionally going out and shooting three-point shots, Wemby, it seems like most of the time, he only occasionally goes towards the basket. Like, I can get up the shooting chart if you want. I don't have it in front of me right now. I can get it up. It's a lot of work, and that's really nerdy, and I don't know that we want to do that kind of a show. I have access to all that stuff. I think everyone does now. It's 2026, and you can look and see where he took the shots. I just, from watching the game and not jotting down on a Venn diagram where he was shooting the ball, it just seems like he just stands out there a lot. Like, which is, you know, back in the old days, and Ryan, you're around my age. I think we were together back in the 90s Clippers days back then, and I remember talking to the great late Bill Fitch about that, and that generation of basketball guys would be, are you kidding me? You've got a 7'4" guy, and he's just going to stand out by the three-point line? I mean, that's great. We'll let him shoot three-point shots the entire game. It doesn't matter. Of course, the game was played obviously differently at that point. It's like the arms are, well, you're defeating your strength, your real superpower. You can get anyone to shoot three-point shots, but you're going to stand on the basket and slay people. That's the way to do it. Yeah. Shane in Des Moines writes in. He says, formerly known as Donut Kelly in Des Moines, has a new job. Call her Custard Kelly. I guess she's serving custard. There you go. Random Ryan in Carolina writes in. He says, Dwight Yoakam describes Honky Tonk as punk cowboy. Boogity, boogity, boogity, boogity, boogity, boogity, boogity. Yes. Exactly. All right. So something happened that I'm excited about because I feel like we've got a changing of the guard. A changing of the guard. I'll explain what that is. There's something that happened. I don't know if you noticed it on the finals broadcast. There's something that took place there that normally in years past had not happened. And I feel like this, the people that run the sports world have finally realized that this is something that we need to do, that this is something that we've effed up on. And we need to fix it. And game one of the finals was a sign that this is a change. And I'll explain what I mean by that. Let's go to the phones. I was hoping this guy would call in. He hasn't called in much recently. Let's say hello to Lucky Tony in the Bay Area. Hello, Lucky Tony. Welcome.
1: Hey, Ben. What does Jinx Mays and a Bears jersey have in common with Muhammad Ali?
0: Well, this is a good riddle. I don't know.
1: They're pretty. Thanks, Ben.
0: Okay, you're welcome. So the thing that's different, and let me ask Coop, did you watch the game, Coop? Were you watching the finals or no? Did you not watch the finals?
2: I watched the first quarter and then the fourth quarter.
0: Okay. I think this happened in the fourth quarter. Did you notice the thing that happened that is different than pretty much every other year at the NBA finals? And for every major sporting event, by the way. There's something that happened that is very different than years gone by. See if you notice this. What do you think it is? I'm being very vague here intentionally.
2: Yeah, that is extremely vague.

0: Something different than
1: something happened in that game that normally in years past would never be shown on television.
0: No, I don't. I don't know.
1: Lorena, you didn't see a second of this game.
2: I slept. I slept today. You slept. And I went to class. Okay. But I'm going to guess some jugs in the back of the.
1: Some boobs.
2: Yeah.
1: Yeah.
0: Well, that happens all the time.
1: Yeah, they show the ratings go up when they show boobs, but that is incorrect. The correct answer: a young chap decided to during the game.
0: Oh, I did see that. Yeah.
1: Yeah, he ran out on the court, and they showed it on ABC. The guy, this dope. I guess he didn't realize he's a non-playable character. He decided he was a playable character, which messes up the whole thing. And it's like part of the simulation. And he ran out on the court to take a selfie with Wemby during the NBA final game. Like, he just said, that's my time. I need a nice selfie. And that's it. So he went out there.
2: Do we know who this guy is?
1: Frank. I don't know. What I know. How am I supposed to know? I'm sure he's...
0: Well, that guy was not here for the basketball.
2: Exactly. There's a lot of people who do that. They're like clout chasers, and they run in front of like movie premieres, and they, like the guy who did it to Ariana Grande, they go out and they put themselves
1: in I'm sure he's so deep in social media, he doesn't realize there's a real world out there. You know, I'm guessing we can find out in 2 seconds who he is. I'm sure that there's a lot of the blogs or the social media pages that keep track of that stuff. But he seemed like a young guy. I don't know, a teenager, early 20s guy. I don't know how old he was. Hard to tell. I'm really bad at judging people's ages. So he looked young, not that young, and he ran out there, and they showed it on the ABC broadcast, and they replayed it. And this has always been one of those things that has made no sense to me. And I've talked to some TV executives over the years about this, and they've always said, well, the leagues don't want it. They don't want to encourage fans to run out on the field or the court, and that's why they don't show it. However, in the age we live in, and this always happens, if somebody runs on the field at a Dodger game or something, I go on social media, and within a minute, I've got 17 different angles of the fan running on the field. I've got 3D if I want. I don't have the glasses. I could get the 3D version. I can get the slow-mo version. It's all there.
0: Right. Yet, keep the eyes on your broadcast instead of somebody leaving to go on Twitter to find it.
1: Exactly. That's what I'm saying. Just show it. And you know, assuming they don't do anything really bad, obviously. And this guy just is a dope. Now, do you think they made him delete the selfie? You think? And I guess if he even deleted it, I guess you could go back. If you have an iPhone, you can go back for 30 days and get it anyway. You think they said, okay, we're going to arrest you, and most of the time they arrest you and they let you right out, right? Because I don't know, Texas maybe is a little different. California.
0: Under Texas law, stepping onto a restricted area of a stadium is a crime. Faces potential misdemeanor charges like criminal trespass, which carries up to 180 days in jail.
1: Yeah, he's not going to go to jail. He's probably already out, or maybe he's getting a night's sleep there in the jail in San Antonio, and he'll become more famous, and everyone will know who he is and all his social media pages and all of that. So anyway, I thought it was cool. They actually showed it on the broadcast. They did not have to go, and they showed a replay of it, because some of the arguments, well, they showed it because they didn't have time to pan away. It happened too quick. Well, they showed the replay.
2: They slowed down and zoomed in.
1: They showed, yeah, so it's like they knew what they were doing. They showed it, so good for them. Now, 18 people run on the court in game two. They will never show it again, so let's hope that doesn't happen. Imagine spending that kind of cash to get into an NBA Finals game, and then at least he waited till the game was mostly over to do it.
0: That's when the most eyeballs are on the screen, fourth quarter. That was planned. It's definitely somebody who is not a fan of either team.
1: Yeah, because they don't care if they get banned for life.
0: Right, exactly.
1: NBA games. Who cares? It was pretty funny. Tim Legler doing the old man thing. You know, he's not for the basketball. He's
0: yeah.
1: Not here for the basketball. You think that guy is so deep? He is so immersed in social media. He does not even realize. I'll bet you $1,000 that guy has no idea there's a real world out there. And a lot of the people aren't that obsessed with social media. Like, they know it's all mostly bots and just fake fakeness. It's the blue.

0: pill or the red pill is what it is. It is the Ben Maller Show. That is what this is. And if you'd like to be part, 877-99 on Fox. 877-996-6369 is the number. And Alf writes in, says, disclaimer, the views expressed here are not endorsed by Alf, the alien opiner. Says, this is Ferg Dog reporting from Twitter jail. I want to let everyone know I am okay. They're feeding me three meals a day, and I've got my own bed. I hope to see the rest of you on the outside again real soon. Is Ferg Dog in Twitter jail? Is that correct?
1: Yeah. Am I getting that? Account suspended.
0: How the hell did Ferg Dog's the most harmless person out there? What did he do to get his account suspended?
1: I think it says being an insufferable kiss ass. That's what it says over here on my screen.
0: I don't think that's true at all. I think the people are jealous of the celebrity that Ferg Dog has. Now, last time he got his account suspended, didn't he become Ferg Cat? Remember that?
1: That's right. This has happened before.
0: Yeah, this has happened before. So just get on your burner account.
1: Was that just somebody pretending to be him? What's the word that I'm looking for?
0: A doppelganger, impersonator. Yeah. I thought he had some issues with his account.
2: A parody
0: before.
2: Account.
1: Yes, thank you. That's what I wanted. Thank you.
0: Well, so many of these parody accounts. You don't know this, Lorena. There was a guy years ago named, he was in Michigan, and it was Ernie and the Opiner, and then there were a bunch of all these other Opiner accounts, all these different Muppet accounts and animal accounts started, and so some of them are still around, and it was all just because that was busting the chops of that guy. Reggie in Minnesota writes and says, I just got up. What's the scoop? Well, I have the rundown. I'm cooking the rundown right now. It's almost done. It's a lot going on. I focus on the basketball game. I couldn't focus on this other bull crap, so I had to focus on the basketball game, and I'll get it up. Time now for the Who Am I game. Who? And here, this is where we pretend to be somebody else. That's what we call it, the Who Am I game. So Josh Hart of the Knicks joined me as the only players since 1975 to have 15 or more rebounds.
3: Who?
0: In less than 30 minutes of an NBA Finals game. Again, Josh Hart, who's a guard for the Knickerbockers, joined me as the only player since 1975 to have 15 or more rebounds in less than 30 minutes of an NBA Finals game. Who am I? That is the question. The answer, we'll get to it, and we will do it next.
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0: Bill Miller and you. It is the Ben Maller Show. We know you have options, not great ones. We're hanging out together here on our Thursday show. Still late Wednesday in the West. We head into Thursday, the fourth day of June. A reminder that this show is broadcast live and local in your eardrums every single night on the overnight. 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Still looking for someone for the mailbag on Sunday, but we have that. So check it out. 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And we thank you for subscribing to both of those shows. It means a lot. It does mean a lot. All right, back to it. Well, back to it we go. We've got to pay off the somewhat popular edition of the Who Am I game. And this is where we pretend to be somebody else in a blatant attempt to get you to listen a little bit longer. And then you send in goofy answers and then we read them. We all laugh at the old names and then we move on. So here's the Who Am I game. So Josh Hart of the Knicks joined me as the only player since 1975 to have 15 or more rebounds in less than 30 minutes of an NBA Finals game. There's only one other person that's done it.
1: Who?
0: And we're trying to find out who. The bit is we're trying to find out who that is. And if you know, at Ben Maller, you can answer all these bits at Ben Maller. Of course, if you really want them to get read, you need to follow the at Ben Maller account. Otherwise, you're going to be out of luck. And with Ferg Dog in jail, he's in X/Twitter jail. That'll give more people have an opportunity. Wayne in Duluth says Wayne the curmudgeon is the answer.
1: Who?
0: Yes, calm down, Wayne. Everything will be okay. I promise the rundown will be up in a few minutes here. Lonnie Shelton from Poly D. Who else do we have here? Stevie Meatballs said the 2000 Olympic gold winner in the butterfly, Misty Hyman is the answer, says that's her real name. Marty McFly from Rob, the Goat Man. Definitely Muggsy Bogues from Josh, the Indiana Bears fan who's in Nebraska. Alf, the alien opiner, says the not suspended Ferg Cat is the answer. Josh Jacobs from King Rory in Wisconsin. That's a good photo there. The Shield. Roman Reigns, Seth Rollins, and Dean Ambrose from Shane in Des Moines. Hakeem Olajuwon, guessed by Jose. Marquise Grissom from Mr. Nice Guy. Who else do we have? A Perfect Lawn, guessed by Lawn God Larry. A new addition to the social media mob. And is he going to be the rookie social media user of the year? We don't even have that category. Ricky Rubio from Eek in Roseville, Minnesota. Who else do we have? Page down. Angel Reese from Milkman Mike in Colorado. Furry Dog from Maller Prop Guy, playing for the Fullerton Furries. Who else do we have? Bailey Howell from Analog Al. Lester the Molester Connor. That's not his name. Donkey Sausage. Matt Barnes.
1: Who?
0: From Rob in Minnesota. Bruce is going with the iconic Kelly Trapuca.
2: Never heard of him.
0: Truck Stop Fungus in his Tidy Whitey's Eating Chili. Says Kool-Aid McKinstry is the answer. Pat Monahan, the lead singer of Train from Clara. Johnny Johnson from Johnny Q, that's his answer. Bob McAdoo from Ryan. What say you, Lorena?
3: Gotta be Tom Hanks.
0: No, it's the Worm. Dennis Rodman. Dennis Rodman, the Bad Boy Pistons back in the day. Dennis Rodman.
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12: What you need to know.
13: The Knicks defeated the Spurs in game one of the NBA Finals 105-95, extending their winning streak to 12 games, which ties the second longest streak in a single postseason in NBA history. Jalen Brunson led the way with 30 points, Karl Anthony Towns 18 points and 12 rebounds, Josh Hart only 3 points, but also 15 rebounds, 6 assists and 4 steals. Victor Wembanyama, 6 of 21 from the field, ended with 26 points and 12 rebounds.
14: We've been down in a series before, never in the finals, obviously. But I'm not kicking myself about anything, really. I mean, I'm not worried the slightest.
13: Game two will be on Friday. The game two of the Stanley Cup Finals between the Golden Knights and the Hurricanes is on Thursday at 8 Eastern, and Las Vegas leads the series 1-0. In baseball, the Dodgers shut out the Diamondbacks 7-0. Shohei Ohtani pitched 6 scoreless innings. The Phillies topped the Padres 3-2, and the Braves outscored the Blue Jays 7-3. I'm Monty Bolaños.
15: Freaking Maller.
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16: Well, how do you go from somebody that nobody wants to a wanted man? I'll tell you. Welcome in the beginning of another hour of the Ben Maller Show. We are in the air everywhere. Bedfellows, as we are minding the shop coast to coast, border to border and beyond. On the vast and supremely powerful microphones of FSR emanating live from the combo, meal of the overnight guaranteed human from the world famous Fox Sports Radio studios, where Swamp Billy, remember the guy that was supposed to do the octagon and then bailed? Yeah. He reminds us this hour made possible in part by our friends at Tire Rack. 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

0: 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So our lead this hour, not from the finals. We'll talk more about that if you want. As the NBA Finals Game 1 goes to the Cockroaches, according to Charles Barkley, the New York Knickerbockers, as Jalen Brunson played terribly for the first 30 minutes of the game, and then at the end turned it up, and the Knicks, who were down by 14, and they come all the way back, and they end up winning by 10, so they got Game 1. Unfortunately for New York, it is not, I'm told, a single elimination, so the Knicks still have to win three more games. Wemby played about as bad as he can play, and still the Spurs had a shot late in the fourth quarter, so things looking up. Spurs in good shape there. Our lead this hour, though, from the blotter. The blotter! The police blotter, less than 24 hours after the Ben Maller Show. Welcome back our old friend, the NFL Bookham. We got action. We got action in the NFL Bookham. If you have not heard by now, maybe not. An NFL player had an arrest warrant issued for them less than 24 hours after the NFL Bookham. It never fails. We're talking about 49ers wide receiver. I say that with a wink and a nod because he hasn't played for the Niners in a long time, and he likely won't play for them again. However, technically, he is under contract with the 49ers. We're talking about Brandon Ayuk, a misdemeanor charge, so not a felony, a misdemeanor charge of what they're calling exhibition of speed. I didn't even know that was a thing. We are told that the Santa Clara County District Attorney's Office are the ones that issued the warrant. Now, how did Brandon Ayuk end up with an arrest warrant? Well, it all stems from social media, the Matrix. And he's so far immersed in the fakeness of the Matrix that he went for it. There was a video that must have been posted by some, you know, somebody out to get Brandon Ayuk, right? Maybe it was John Lynch, the 49er GM. Like, oh, we're going to stick it to Brandon Ayuk. We're going to post this video of him doing something bad speeding. No, the video was posted by the 49er wide receiver to his own YouTube channel in December of last year. And they waited all the way through January, February, March, April, May. And now here we are in early June. And, yeah, it's from that video. In the video, Brandon Ayuk has a need for speed, and he was driving well over 100 miles an hour. Now, why do I say that? Well, the evidence I have to prove that is the speedometer that this numbnuts showed on the video. He was going 111 miles an hour on Tasman Drive, which I'm told is near Levi's Stadium. The speed limit. You want to take a guess what the speed limit is on the street where he was going 111 miles an hour?
1: 45.
0: Let's see. Actually, less than 45. How about 40? 40 miles an hour. 40. So that's 60, 71 miles over the speed limit. You know, I'm someone that drives. I got a heavy foot. I don't go that fast. Police investigate. What is there to investigate? There's the video. That's it. He posted it. They referred the case to prosecutors in mid-January of this year. So how backed up is the Santa Clara County District Attorney's Office where they got this in mid-January? They waited through all of February, all of March, April, May, and here in June, they say, yeah, we're gonna put an arrest warrant out for this guy. That is a good jumping off point. Let us discuss. So the question, where does 49ers wide receiver Brandon Ayuk's arrest warrant for speeding in a video that he posted, rank on Benny's big board? So my observations on this, I've got New York Times bestseller, charter member, and Twilight Zone.

And we will combine all of these things together. And we are going to go kaboom is what we're going to do. All right, so number one. All right, stop. So right at the top, let me tell you something. Benny's big board for these type of activities. This is Dean List for dumb ideas right here. And like normally we ignore most of the time speeding tickets. I feel like everyone drives over the speed limit. You know what I'm saying? Like, it's just a common occurrence here. Unless there's an accident like Miles Garrett now of the Rams, who's had he had a humdinger back in the day there in Ohio, or there's some extenuating circumstances. Generally, it does not make the show. This, though, is on our radar. And the reason it's on our radar is because of the level of dumbness that has been reached here. Brandon Ayuk has now become a New York Times best-selling author. Congratulations. You can read his book. It's available wherever you get your books. Complete Idiot's Guide to Being a Knucklehead Wide Receiver in the NFL. Picking up a doctorate in poor judgment. Now, this isn't even the worst thing he's done by far. He already lost $27 million of guaranteed money. Now, after California taxes, it's about $17. But still, he lost $17 in guaranteed money, or $27, from the 49ers for malfeasance. He went AWOL. He ghosted the team. He hasn't played since shredding his ACL, MCL, meniscus, and his tuchus in October of 2024. Now, John Lynch indicated that that's it. That's all she wrote. It's all over now, and that he's played his last snap for the Niners. I know Ernesto in the Bay is brokenhearted about that. And no trade has happened yet. We've made it through the draft. He hasn't been released yet. The Niners are going to stick it to him, it would appear. So how do you lose $27 million and then find time to film an audition tape for the Fast and the Furious franchise? It's all in the book, Complete Idiot's Guide to Being a Knucklehead Wide Receiver. Stanford, I understand, this may or may not be true, Stanford is studying Brandon Ayuk. He's a walking case study in what not to do as a professional athlete. Now, if Ayuk were any more committed to bad decisions, he'd be named Employee of the Month. Right? Unforced Errors, Employee of the Month. But wait, there's more. So this is my favorite part of this story. I was kind of following along here. So when the video was posted back in 2025, at the end of 2025, people were like, whoa, this is crazy. What are you doing? My God. So Brandon Ayuk apologized, saying he would not post speeding content anymore. And then the day that, hand to God, all right, hand to God, the day the warrant broke in the media, Brandon Ayuk posted on Instagram content at a racetrack in a Mercedes. You can't make this up. I guess at least he was at a racetrack. So the theory is nobody wants him. Otherwise, the Niners would have traded him. So this is his way to feel wanted. Right? This is his way. Nobody wants me, but the cops want me. They want to talk to me. This should help my trade value. Any publicity is good publicity. The man's an all-pro in poor decisions. Not on the field. And if you want somebody that can make bad decisions, Brandon Ayuk's going to be your guy. All right, now page two, to Green Bay, the frozen tundra, Lambeau Field, with a gift shop the size of a Costco at Lambeau Field, with every kind of foam cheesehead you could possibly want. So the Green Bay Packers edge rusher, Micah Parsons, remember him? Yeah, that guy. So he spoke publicly for the first time since the end of last season. I know we're hanging on every word from Micah Parsons, every single word. His ACL recovery. Now, the Packers are following, according to Parsons, a strict nine-month recovery plan. Nine-month plan. That means, using Maller math, all right? That means, using Maller math, Parsons will miss the first month of the NFL season. Now, the word on the street is, realistically, he will not return to the very earliest would be week five, in that classic Green Bay-Chicago game versus the Bears, or week six for the Packers against that team he used to play for, the Dallas Cowboys. That's if everything goes smooth. You know, Mike was, I'm extremely happy with the progress.

dress and all that standard fare. And he's been doing most of his rehab in Texas. He recently returned to Green Bay because of OTAs. He called the Packers trainer his wife, which, okay. And he is the NFL's highest paid defensive player in average annual value. And that's where we are. He says he's just going to be 100% when he comes back, and that's it. All right, so the question, what message did Micah Parsons send to the Packers stockholders about his recovery timeline? So you're paying a guy $47 million a year, and he's telling you that he's only going to come back when he's 100%, which tells you there's no real urgency. And he's the charter member of the We'll Get There Eventually club. And in today's NFL, you could be the highest paid defender and say, yeah, you know, when I get there, I get there. You know, it's not bad. If I was making that kind of money, that kind of dough, I'd feel guilty. I would. Like, I don't make anywhere near what Cowherd and some of these guys that work at this place make, and nor should I. I do the overnight show. However, let me tell you, if I miss a show, I feel bad. Like, if I have to take time off to do stuff, you know, grown-up stuff, or have to go somewhere with the fam, I feel bad. I'm like, oh, man, I feel like I'm letting people down. This Mashugana, Micah Parsons, there is no shame in his game. None. I'm jealous. I am jealous. I'm not wired that way. Like, I feel guilty if I miss a work assignment. He does not, clearly. Patience is easy, I guess, when you're making $47 million a year. You don't have to rush back. The nine-month no-football rule that Parsons claimed the Green Bay Packers have, that's not rehab. That's like maternity leave, right? Is he pregnant? Maybe we know who the wife is. Now, Parsons claims there are no good outcomes from coming back early. That's what he said. And I'm sure there aren't many good outcomes either from starting the season with your supposedly star defensive player walking along the sidelines or sitting in a luxury suite. The Packers defense will be walking into September in the danger zone, danger zone, and that's a fact, Jack. That is a fact, Jack, even if your name's not Jack. Now, Parsons, he returned to the OTAs the way a celebrity returns to a hometown parade briefly, and he had a camera crew following him around. That's how that went. All right, final point, Todd Narlins we go, another ongoing off-season soap opera playing out. We need to rediscover this. Alvin Kamara can be yours if you just make an offer. The price doesn't even have to be right. The price does not have to be right. Yeah. So Alvin Kamara showed up to the Saints OTA practices this week after skipping voluntary workouts earlier in the offseason. Okay, fine. He stated that there's no beef or bad blood. None of that with the Saints organization, all the uncertainty about his future. Kellen Moore, who for some reason is still coaching there, said it's good to have Alvin Kamara back. Well, that's a shocking take. Nobody else had that. So a head coach thinks it's good to have one of his players back. Okay. Now, Alvin Kamara emphasized that he'll keep training to be ready, and the rest will be determined when everyone compares their notes. So the question for the esteemed panel, does Alvin Kamara's arrival at OTAs change his situation in New Orleans? So I am nodding my head yes. These guys are worlds apart here. Alvin Kamara shows up absolutely changing the temperature in the Bayou, and I'll tell you why. It's the NFL's version of, hey, I'm available if you're interested, and if I'm out there playing and I'm running around and all of a sudden, lickety split, snap, crackle, pop, and then you got to pay me some money. All right. And look, Alvin Kamara's in the twilight zone. We all know it. Entering the final year of his contract, he's there. He's present now. He's been productive, although starting to show signs of slowing down. That's why the team went out to replace him. And so he's there. He's got one foot in and one foot out, and you shake it all about. And he's got that lame duck status, Micah Parsons. Alvin Kamara has the lame duck status. So Alvin Kamara, all right, the Saints running back here. If you look at the fine print,

0: when you are in the last year, they call that the lame duck and all that stuff. And so when you look at Kamara and that contract, it translates to one thing. You know, pack light, just bring a carry-on. You're not going to be there long. The writing has been on the wall. The graffiti has been on the wall since March. The Saints went out in free agency and signed former Jacksonville running back Travis Etienne, formerly known as ETN, as the new featured back. And so while Alvin Kamara has been a New Orleans staple since way back in 2017, it's a little kid back in 2017, the grandfather clock is starting to tick, tick, tick, tick, tick, tick, tick, tick, tick. You can hear it. You can hear the grandfather clock ticking away. Make no mistake, Alvin Kamara is not going to compete for his old job. That's already been given to somebody else. He's competing for which off-ramp he's going to take, which exit he's going to take. That's really the only question here. New Orleans is not all of a sudden hoping that Kamara returns to form. They've already moved on. They're just hoping that he shows enough that somebody gets attracted to the idea of taking a hop, skip, and a jump and adding Alvin Kamara to their team. So there we go. All right, it is the Ben Maller Show. If you would like to be part, you can join us right now as we get back to the calls. And what an amazing hour it was last hour. I think we took one call. That's it. It was Lucky Tony. 877-996-6369 is the number. Also on X, at Ben Maller. That's at Ben Maller if you'd like to be part of the program. So something pretty funny happened. One of the more well-known people in sports got caught by the paparazzi and then did what? It's a pretty funny story. We've got that. Also, with the World Cup coming up, I'm told that's important. The people at FIFA have been sued for one of the more unusual things you can be sued for. We'll get to that as well. We'll do it all, and we will do it next.
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0: Bill Miller and you. It is the Ben Maller Show. As we roll on,
1: wow,
0: further and further into the night, things that go bumpity bump under the cover of darkness. If you would like to support this show, we're a little short on content. Ferg Dog's in social media jail. He's on the naughty list, so that's opportunity for more people to have their comments read. And you can join the fun here on the phones if you want, 877-

0: 877-996-6369 on the X Machine at Ben Maller. That's at Ben Maller. Later this hour, we do have Mallerly Third Degree and the Insta Trivia. You can answer that at Ben Maller. Lorena is here. Say hello to Lorena.
1: Hi, Bill.
0: No. I didn't give the account yet. It's at FSR Tech Queen.
1: Okay, I'll say it again. Hi, Bill.
0: Don't talk. She's friends. I get related cousins with Anthony in Louisiana.
1: Hey, cuz.
0: Little cuz going on there, for sure. And you can say hello to the Koopaloop, a Bronco fan. That's a Bronco fan. And your comments can and will be used against you in the court of sports radio. So please act accordingly or Doc Dan will come hunt you down. And if that doesn't work, Nostradamus will hunt you down. If that doesn't work, Yefimi will find you. Do you understand? Thank you. Now, the Baltimore Media Freeloaders account writes in, says, thank goodness you don't have many insufferable Knick fans calling into your show, or even Jeremy Lin. Yeah. Did you see, I was watching the game, and then they went to the studio stuff, and I watched Barkley and those guys, and I had the TV on, and then I pressed the mute button, and I didn't turn off the TV, and then next thing I know, they had Jeremy Lin on whatever, I don't know, whatever show was on after the show that I was trying to watch. Yet Jeremy Lin, who was one of the great one-hit wonders in the history of sports for the Knickerbockers back in the day. And how does that work? Like, there's somebody at ESPN's like, hey, let's get a former Knick. Who are we going to get? Jeremy Lin. How do we find him? I don't know. Where the hell's he? I have no idea. Like, he didn't make a lot of money, Jeremy Lin. He might have made more money in merch sales and things like that, but he really only had a couple of years where he was like, whoa, this guy's doing something. He didn't get paid for it. And I think he only played for the Knicks like one season, right?
2: It was a wild time, though.
0: 2011, 2012. My favorite part of the Jeremy Lin story.
2: Lin Sanity.
0: When I was out there, the Knicks were playing, I think it was like the Lakers on a Sunday night, and the Knicks were terrible. Mike D'Antoni was the coach of the Knicks, and they had gotten smoked by the Golden State Warriors. As I remember the story, I think they were playing Golden State. It was somewhere on the West Coast. They lost a couple days earlier, and in garbage time, Jeremy Lin got in and played pretty well, right? But he hadn't, this was not Lin Sanity yet. So one of the beat writers for the New York Post starts asking questions about Jeremy Lin, right, at the very end of the news conference. And Mike D'Antoni kind of just dismissed it. And then the news conference ended. And D'Antoni, I'll never forget, Mike D'Antoni, he said kind of half off the record, I think the statute of limitations has run out. And he told the guy, he said, listen, the guy, he's just a bench guy. He's not that great. You know, that's essentially what he said. I'm paraphrasing. That's essentially what D'Antoni said about Jeremy Lin. And he was right in the end. However, for like 4 months, Jeremy Lin was the most exciting thing in the NBA. For about 4 months. I don't even know if it was that long. You know, it might have been even less than that. Let's see. What kind of food spread do you think they have at the NBA Finals? I'm asking for a friend. Yeah, so not that good. I'd say the worst is the World Series. They used to give you a box lunch at the World Series. Now I think they give you a meal voucher for like $20, which will buy you half a bag of peanuts because they price gouge everyone at baseball at the World Series. So the World Series by far the worst. Basketball's average, slightly better than the regular season. I've never been to a Super Bowl, so I don't know what that's like. And the Stanley Cup final for media freeloaders, as you know, is the gold standard. That is, am I in heaven? No. If I do go to heaven someday, this will be the food I'll be eating in heaven. That'll be the same food. So I was reading the tabloids. I do that so you do not have to read the tabloids. It is my public service to you. So I don't even know what I was looking for, to be honest with you. I have no idea. I just kind of scanned the headlines, and I'm like, okay, what's going on here, and all that. So I'm scanning the headlines, and then I I see this one and I'm like, whoa, wait a minute. And the tabloid headline is...

0: NBA star spotted with mystery woman. So I'm like, okay, that's somewhat interesting. You know, I'm in on that. So I clicked it, and it is Kevin Durant, who's he lives in L.A. in the offseason. So Durant is with a mystery woman. Now, that's not, to me, the story here. What do you think Kevin Durant did when he realized there were paparazzo taking photos? What do you think he did? I'll tell you what he did.
1: Oh, I'm curious. What did he do?
0: Yeah, so Kevin Durant is at Nobu in Malibu, right? Uh-huh, you ever been to Nobu? Very trendy spot. A lot of the rich F's love to go there and hang out. So, yeah, very fancy, very elitist.
1: They sell drugs so in the bathroom.
0: It was saved. They saved that. Houses burned in Malibu, but they saved Nobu because the people need to go eat. So Kevin Durant was spotted by the paparazzo leaving this famous restaurant in Malibu with this mystery woman. When he realized the paparazzo were taking photos, he tried to hide behind some trees.
1: No, he did not.
0: He did. He tried to hide. He tried to hide,
1: stop.
0: Which is hilarious because he's 6'11". How do you... what are you doing? You can't hide behind a tree. Like, it's hilarious. Now, I don't understand, and somebody smarter than me can explain. We had a similar situation a couple of months ago with Aaron Rodgers, who has a house in Malibu and was complaining because the paparazzo were following him around. And it's the same thing. Like, if you're in certain spots, if you're in Beverly Hills or Malibu in Southern California, and there's a few other places, that's where the paparazzi hang out. So if you want privacy, you know, go to Solvang. Okay, you'll get some privacy there. That's a little...
1: Yeah, don't go to town. Nobu in Malibu. What? That is the opposite of being hidden. Yeah. Like, you're literally asking to be seen.
0: Exactly.
1: And you're, like you said, you're tall. You can't hide.
0: No. It was hilarious, though. Kevin Durant, I love it because he's like a child. He just all he does is play. He's on social media all the time, plays video games and smokes weed and plays basketball. Like, that's the guy's life. What a life. Let's say hello to Blind Scott, who knows a thing or two about all that. Blind Scott is on the north end of Boston. Hello, Blind Scott.
2: Oh, hey, what's up, Ben? There's this city. It's in Germany. I want you to write it down because we're going to have a meet and greet there. It's spelled Z-W-I-C-K-A-U. It's in East Germany. It's where my dad's family was from. So, like, I've got my uncle Rudolph and Giesler to listen to the show there. Like, it would be great to go there because that's where my family's from. It explains a lot, and we're going to get a documentary about this paranoid schizophrenia to try to see where it's from. So my dad grew up there. He used to have to walk there. Like, he was from East Germany, my dad. So my dad's, like, a real narcissistic guy. Like, so when I grew up in the 80s, my dad used to tell me all these stories about, like, East Germany and the communism takeover there because he used to come back and cross the border to visit his family. So, like, I have this genetic disease that's linked to blindness and autism. It's a rare autism disease. So, like, my Aunt Josephine, she was a schizophrenic in Boston. They put her in, like, in a convent and, like, zapped her brain. And she lived in there and never left. So, like, schizophrenia and paranoia schizophrenia is linked to radio because a lot of schizophrenics listen to radio. Because I did go to the Schizophrenic Institute and meet all Ben Maller's listeners like 20 years ago. And since then, they demolished it in Boston. But the thing is, I can get a documentary deal on this because there's a lot of radio listeners that have schizophrenia. So I think I could sell this. But
0: I got an idea. How about we get a documentary about the show? We'll do a deal with Netflix or Amazon. I'm open. Or Tubi. I'm open with Tubi. And then we'll do a documentary about the show. And then we'll have camera crews following Blind Scott around and some of the other famous listeners to the show. We can have the Alf cam, the Hoosier Bill cam, the Scrooge in the Bay Area cam, Shane in Des Moines, Mr. Irrigation, like all these legends on the show, and we can go behind the scenes on how it all works, right? How great a documentary would that be?
2: I'll be cool with these guys. Like, I don't really dislike the audience. That was just a ploy when I was been fighting with the audience for years. I've settled that with everybody. I'm not against anybody. We need to unite as a show. The show might be in trouble because radio's in trouble. We need to gain shares in the show. We need private equity money. This show could be reformatted in other directions, too, if it ever has any issues with the company. So this is something we need to do. And I don't necessarily need to be the founder of this idea. We could do any type of documentary that has to do with the show. It doesn't have have to be my idea. I'm not trying to be the star. I'm just driving the content on the show because Hollering James comes on in parts, and he's a great guy, too. Hollering James is involved. Hollering James is the star of the documentary. He'll be interviewed

0: but we need someone on.
1: Well, no, James will do like a sleep study on Hollering James, how the guy can talk and fart at the same time while he's talking.
2: Yes.
0: Yeah, we should get Mike the Leprechaun to go to detox too, because he'd be more useful if he stopped drinking, because that alcohol is a wicked depressant, and I like Mike the Leprechaun. He's a wicked nice guy. I consider him a friend. He should come down here right now. We'll meet in my apartment, and we'll talk about it right now. I just heard a Hell's Angels motorcycle drive by a few minutes ago, too. It made me real nervous, bro. It's like circling the neighborhood, man. I don't know what's going on. The Hell's Angels are in the North End, but they don't have that many members. But you know the Teamsters Union, like that guy Danny DeVito, he don't call the show anymore. Maybe it's him. He's driving around his bike around the neighborhood. Did he drive a bike to the meet and greet? Did you see him there? Did you know?
1: I don't know how he didn't drive a bike. He's wearing nice clothes, and he was dressed all right.
0: Yeah, he's something else. That's what those guys look like from that town. That's Revere. It's one town over. I hate that town. I hate Revere. Those guys are all wannabes. You know, the Teamsters Union, junk garbage guys. You know what I'm saying? We'll have them in the union, too. Well, we're getting a fight about the Teamsters Union.
1: No, Scott, you got to pitch this, Scott. Do the elevator pitch. Contact the TV networks. Make sure we get a deal. Why don't we try to get it for football season, and we can do a weekly thing, and we'll have several episodes. We can do a mini series, I think, whatever they're calling it now. Not a mini series.
0: I pitch it to Fred Toucher. We could use those Teamsters Union guys, though, because they have all the contracts in the business. So if Danny DeVito could help us, they run all the films in Boston and everywhere. So we need the Teamsters Union on board to get the money for this, because they have all the connections to film. We could never get a film crew in the North End. They just won't have one here. It's too expensive. So we need to film it somewhere, which most likely will be L.A. And we'll come out there, you know.
1: Okay, we'll do it. All right. Thank you. All right, go away. There's Blind Scott. Where he goes, only he knows. So the good people at FIFA are being sued. Now, there's a lot of lawsuits against FIFA. This one, though, stands out from the crowd. Let me explain. I'll give you the basics on this, the who, what, where, when, and why. So the where is in Dallas. The who is a muralist. Yes, a muralist who is suing FIFA for a whale painting in downtown Dallas that they painted over ahead of the World Cup here.
2: Oh, good.
1: So how much is this guy suing FIFA for? How much do you think a whale painting is worth, according to a muralist? And, you know, they go to these cities and they have paintings up around, kind of brighten things up. And,
2: right. This one has been around for a long time, though, right?
1: I believe it's been around for, I believe, a decent amount of time. I don't know exactly how long. I have no idea. But it was a really cool mural. Like a really, really cool thing.
2: I'm going to
1: I think it goes back to 1999. So, yeah, that's almost 30 years. That's a long time, yeah.
2: And I think the other issue is that there's a lot of blank areas around this mural that they could have covered, and they still chose to cover the whales.
1: Yeah,
2: I'm going to go with...
1: Be realistic, Lorena. I know you like to win the game.
2: I know.
1: So I don't want you to win the game. All right, come on.
2: I'm going to go with $45 million.
1: All right. Coop, how much do you think a muralist is, his work of art is worth? He's suing FIFA for painting over his downtown Dallas whale painting.
3: So it's really what he thinks it's worth, because that's what he's trying to get, not...
1: Exactly. Okay. Well, you're likely these lawsuits, it's all about the settlement, right? That's what you want. You're not going to win the lawsuit. You just want to get a settlement and get a check, and that's it.
3: God, it could be anything. People are so ridiculous. Let's go. I'm going to think Lorena went too high. I'm going to say $20 million.
1: Coop, you win. Congratulations.
3: Oh, yeah.
1: You did not go over. $25 million this guy wants.
3: Damn, I almost hit that.
1: Yeah, you almost nailed it. $25
2: million. Almost.
1: And check this out. I did not know this was a thing until I saw the story. So there's a law, the Visual Artist Rights Act of 1990, a law that gives artists the right to claim authorship of their publicly displayed works of art. Like this. And so the guy said, hey, and it was a really cool painting on the side of this building in Dallas, and they effed it up. And I hope this guy wins a lot of money. These FIFA people, it's like going to

0: You know what they're like coming to America? It's like they're going to an Airbnb and they trash it, or the Vrbo thing. They rent out the place and they trash it. That's what FIFA's doing here. And of course, the politicians in America are like, okay, well, why not? You want to price gouge people? That sounds sure. good. Why not? Screw over the American people because you got your little soccer game. How great is that?
1: They could have put a banner up, a big banner.
0: Exactly. Cover it up. That's fine.
1: It's not here forever.
0: We have some other stories bashing FIFA. We'll get to those later because it's a lot of fun to bash FIFA. It is the Ben Maller Show. Time now for the Insta Trivia. And we'll go back to the NBA Finals for this. Another question regarding Josh Hart, who had a big rebound game. So Knicks guard Josh Hart, the first player with 15-plus rebounds, 6-plus assists, and 4-plus steals in an NBA Finals game since blank. Again, Josh Hart of the Knickerbockers became the first player with 15 or more rebounds, 6 or more assists, and 4 or more steals in an NBA Finals game since blank. That is the Insta Trivia. The answer next.
2: You know we have what you want.
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0: Bill Miller and you. It is the Ben Maller Show, coast to coast, but yet local in your eardrums. 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And we'll pop up in your feed, your timeline, You'll be like, hey, look at that. I didn't see the Maller Show the other day. Then you watch this monologue, and your life will be complete. Now, the corporate overlords here at the company would like you to comment on the videos.
1: Yes, we can.
0: Told that helps the algorithm in the matrix. So do us a solid and help us out. Thank you. All right, back to it. Time now for the payoff on the Insta trivia. We'll go back to the NBA Finals as Josh Hart had that quirky stat line, which makes for good trivia. So next guard, Josh Hart, the first player with 15-plus rebounds, 6-plus assists, and 4-plus steals in an NBA Finals game since blank. We're looking obviously for the name of a player. And Josh in Nebraska, the Bears fans going with Detlef Schrempf as his answer. Rob the Goat Man from Iowa says Robbie the Whale. Wow. What else? Page down. Ferg Dog's bail bondsman for ex-jail. Oh, poor Ferg Dog. Yeah, let's pour one out for Fergie. He's in social media jail. Key Lime Pie Bobby in Florida says Lily Allen is the answer. Scarlet Witch from Shane.
2: Hell no.
0: Brian Fenley's new nanny, Ferg Dog. you get the dog there and everything. Very nice from Alf, the alien opiner. Clyde Drexler from Andy in Lionel Lakes, Minnesota. Don Nelson from Analog Al. Scrooge is going with Kobe Bryant's uncle, Chubby Cox. Luke Walton from Sean in Portland. Noah Wiley, who's 55 today, from Late Night Drug Tester. What say you, Lorena?
3: Kevin Durant in a bush.
0: That is incorrect. The correct answer would be the Hick from French Lick, Larry Bird, in 1986. Game 3 of the finals against the Rockettes. And Bill Fitch.
4: It's Maller.
0: How about that?
4: To the third degree.
0: Here we go.
4: This is when Big Ben gets grilled.
0: Cool.
5: On yesterday's show, we talked about Eagles offensive lineman Jordan Mailata saying, thank God the A.J. Brown trade drama is over. He also said that Devonta Smith has always been a number one receiver, so nothing has changed for him. Ben, do you think that's the case?
0: No, he's been the number two receiver. He's now the number one receiver, but it doesn't really matter. The Eagles are not. Jalen Hurts can't make all the throws. They're a run-first team, and so I believe Smith will be fine because they don't throw the ball enough where it's going to matter. It's going to make that big a difference unless they change quarterbacks. Next!
5: Ja'Marr Chase said this week that after reaching the Super Bowl in 2021, expectations have always been high for the team. However, with the defensive improvements the Bengals made in the offseason, expectations this season have gone up. Ben, how high are your expectations?
0: They'll be a wild card team. They'll make the playoffs, win a game in the playoffs, have a chance to make some noise. Next!
5: NBA draft prospect A.J. DiBonsa made a recent podcast appearance where he was asked about the possibility of the Wizards drafting him first overall. He said, if they draft me, I do need three, Trey, referring to Trey Young's jersey. Ben, a lot of people were pissed off by this. Do you think, does this bother you as a fan or no big deal?
0: I don't care. I don't care about the Wizards. So who cares about the Wizards? You know what I'm saying? They're the Wizards.
6: When I was in Iraq, our convoy was hit. 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
10: Brunson holding it just across midcourt, defended by Vassell. Eight to shoot, right wing, crossover, right elbow, step back, pump fake, leans in, throws it up, and he knocked it down! Jalen Brunson, a ridiculous shot! And the Knicks have a six-point lead, 38 seconds to go.
9: You heard it all on the Knicks radio network. Brunson ended with 30 points despite struggling in the first half as the Knicks stole game one from the Spurs, 105-95. Karl Anthony Towns with a double-double, 18 points and 12 rebounds. Victor Wembanyama was 6 of 21 from the field, ended with 26 points and 12 rebounds. In baseball, the Dodgers shut out the Diamondbacks 7-0 behind Shohei Ohtani, who pitched 6 scoreless innings, had 7 strikeouts, while also recording 3 hits at the plate. His ERA is now .74. The Phillies topped the Padres 3-2, while the Guardians edged the Yankees 5-4. I'm Monty Bolaños.
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0: the fan card from the bottom of the deck. Welcome in the beginning of another hour of the Ben Maller Show. We are in the air everywhere. Allies, as we squash down the competition coast to coast, border to border, and beyond on the vast and wickedly powerful microphones of FSR. That's what Matt told me from Worcester. Emanating live.
1: Do it live.
0: From the blue, the wild blue yonder. Guaranteed human. 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This is real. Once you know it sounds like burrito.

0: 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So later this hour, not only do you get the Maller riddle of the day, you get the daily double because you have Ask Ben. So we need questions. And Ferg Dog sends in about 75% of the questions. So there's a void here. Ferg Dog's in social media jail. We don't know how long he's going to be sentenced to. We hope that he can get an early release. And so he's in social media jail. So that means until he gets his burner account up, we need questions for Ask Ben. Hashtag Ask Ben. We don't do sporty. We don't do sporty. So, you know, questions about some things that are interesting and whatnot. I hear some breathing.
1: I just want to say something about
0: yes,
1: that.
0: Cool.
1: I've learned that the suspension was due to what they say were inauthentic behaviors. Now, I feel like it's pretty safe to say that Ferg Dog was probably reported by some jealous person on Twitter.
0: So
1: I think that's not cool. As much as I can't stand Ferg Dog's content myself.
0: There are. I get very angry messages every once in a while from people that think that I somehow have this bias towards Ferg Dog, Alf, Malaprop guy, late night drug tester, Hoosier Bill. That we've somehow boxed out other people. And that's not it. Like, that's not it at all. I would love to have every night a bunch of new callers and a bunch of new social media people. Like, most people don't have the fire in their belly to do it. And these guys, for whatever reason, have a passion. They're able to do it. And the only time we really get new calls is when it's a newbie night. I mean, there's always new people listening. That's great. It's on like podcast. You have to find a podcast, a radio show. You just find the radio show. You can still find it the old-fashioned way. A podcast, you have to go out and search for. So anyway, we hope Ferg Dog gets out of jail soon. So our lead this hour, on to the monologue, dummy. Our lead this hour is from Major League Baseball. Yeah. As the ratcheting up of tensions continue, the latest nuggets from MLB Commissioner Rob Manfred, better known by his nickname Manfraud. Now, Manfred was asked recently if he is worried about the 1990s-style labor dispute repeating itself. You might remember, if you're old, that baseball missed the World Series in 1994 because they could not get a labor deal. They also had scab players in the 90, it was the beginning of the 95 season, I believe that, if I remember correctly, it's scab. So it started in the offseason of 93. Blue Jays won the World Series, and then there was no World Series in 94, and then they had one in 95. I think I'm right on that. I may be off by a year. You can fact check me, and there's nothing you love more than correct the clown on the radio. Anyway, Rob Manfred, when he was asked about that, he said, of course I do. I'm worried about a repeat of the 1990s when Seinfeld was on and all that. Look, he said, we want to make an agreement, the blowhard said. We made a proposal on one set of topics at the outset of negotiations. I went and said to myself, Manfred said, we're open to whatever ideas people have. But we need a realistic framework, the commissioner stated, that addresses the fans' concerns about competitive balance. And you can't ignore that financial penalties have not gotten it done for us, close quote. Now, he's referencing the luxury tax, the tax threshold where the Dodgers and the Mets and all this have to do a tap dance, the Yankees around. If your payroll goes over a certain amount, you have to pay teams like the Pirates and the Marlins and the Angels and the Cleveland Guardians money so their owners can go and buy

I knew yachts and things like that, not improve the baseball team. So that is a good jumping off point. Let us discuss the question. How believable is Rob Manfred and his message about Major League Baseball needing to address fans' concerns? So I've got Scrapbook, SeaWorld, and TSA PreCheck. And we will combine all of these things together, and we are going to boogie down. We're going to boogie down. So those boogie nights. All right, so first of all, if you look at the number one measurement on this type of stuff, it's the Mahler scale of believability, where a one is absolute gospel. Absolute gospel. And a 10 is pure fiction. We are sitting at a hard-to-swallow 8.5. 8.5. Now, honestly, the message should come with a laugh track when Rob Manfred talks. Manfred promising to protect the fans is like interviewing a pickpocket who promises to keep an eye on your wallet. Okay? It's classic corporate PR spin. And we all know it, right? He talks to us the way that a tech conglomerate talks to valued customers, politely, strategically, and emptily, right? And because he thinks we're suckers. You're a sucker, and I'm a sucker when it comes to flattery. And most of the time, that is the case. If being sincere were a stat, right? If you had a stat for everything in baseball, but if the level of sincereness, if you will, were a stat, Manfred would be hitting way below the Mendoza line. He would. And if you don't know the Mendoza line, you're not a real old school baseball fan. That's like 200 batting averages of the Mendoza line. So fans have real grievances, right? There's a lot of things that many fans complain about. I hear it. If I hear it, you'd think baseball would hear it. The skyrocketing ticket prices that have gone way, way up. Ghost runners, right? So people's complaining about that. Why is there all of a sudden a ghost runner like it's a traveling teenage baseball team when you get to extra innings? You've got the streaming services a la carte. So if you want to watch the Yankees and you're a law-abiding citizen, you don't have a black box or Russian websites, you have to pay for 7 different streaming services. And you've got the people at Fanatics who continue to make shoddy merchandise and don't seem to have any clue how to fix it. Overpriced merchandise at that. And so instead of solving those issues, fixing that stuff, Major League Baseball serves us a supersized bucket of who cares. Because the only priority is obviously coddling the owner's pocket. So they're going to sell you a bill of goods. This is what the fans really want. It's not true. Manfred's entire legacy is a large scrapbook of bad decisions as commissioner of baseball, held together by billionaire-friendly glue. And this is the guy who gave the ass 1,000, 2,000 holes a pass as they became the cheating Astros. Look the other way. Dismissed the World Series trophy as a piece of metal. He's allowed the Athletics to abandon Oakland. He caved to woke politics, stripping Atlanta of the 2021 All-Star game. And he's not a public servant. Of course he's not. He just pretends to be when it's helpful for the cause. He's a hazmat situation as a commissioner, Rob Manfred. He is. He's just a weaselly snake. That's how he comes across. Now, secondly, to San Diego we go. We learned that the Padres have said bye-bye. They have designated for assignment outfielder Nick Castellanos. He's out. Signed down for assignment DFA. 39 games, bit player for the pod squad. And Castellanos hit 191. Interstat 191 and a 560 OPS with not one, not two, not three, but 4 home runs. So the question, after being fired by San Diego, is this the end of the line for Nick Castellanos? So Nick at night is at mile 26 of the marathon. He's not done. The legs are not listening anymore.

The Padres, I remember when they signed, they thought they were buying a discount Tesla from a guy named Fred in the SeaWorld parking lot, and it turns out that the battery doesn't take a charge. So San Diego needed a spark. The Padres and Castellanos was a wet match. Now, Philadelphia, the dead giveaway, the Philadelphia Phillies paid him $20 million to not play for the Philadelphia Phillies this year. And it's always a big, giant, neon sign when a team is willing to pay someone that amount of money to not work for them because he's such a knucklehead. And the Padres took a flyer on the league minimum, which is $785,000. If I hear someone's making $785,000, I say you're rich. In baseball, you're a minimum wage employee in the big leagues. So even that was too much for the Padres. And it turns out the Phillies and the Padres both got the same result, silence, the sound of silence. And when you're a net negative in war, we're talking war, wins above replacement, the nerd stat, around almost a 1 below, a 0.8 below on war. When you're a net negative in that stat, you're a liability with a uniform number. And Philly gave him, this is the fun part of the story if you like these kind of weird, goofy things. So the Padres have been in Philadelphia this week, and Philly gave Castellanos a tribute video. And the next morning, the Padres gave him a pink slip. You talk about Hall of Fame cruelty. So what's next for the outfielder made famous in that Tom Brenneman incident back in the day and all that? So what's next? Oh, maybe someone like the Yankees or the Mets or the Red Sox or, God forbid, the Dodgers will take a flyer on him. More likely than not, based on his reputation preceding him, he will end up, Nick Castellanos, on Major League Baseball's do not call list. And he's made a lot of money. He can hang out in Florida, go fishing, have a grand time, and play shuffleboard, and that's it. Na na na na. La la la la. Hey, goodbye. All right, final thought. We go to the NFL. Cleveland, we go, where Colorado coach Deion Sanders recently said that I think we talked about this. Deion wants to meet with the Browns coaching staff. He was upset he did not get the chance to talk to the previous Brown coaching staff. So he wants to talk to the Monk man, Todd Monken. He said, not as a dad, he wants to talk as a coach, share insight on his son, quarterback Shedeur Sanders, the merch man, as he enters his second NFL season. So somebody asked Todd Monken about this, and he said he's very open to meeting with Deion to talk about ways to maximize the development of Shedeur Sanders, the kid. Now, Browns coach said, quote, "I can't wait. The meeting is expected to happen soon." Now, we're months away from football season. The Browns are irrelevant, and they're not irrelevant yet because they haven't lost their first game. But Shedeur is competing with Deshaun Watson for the starting quarterback job next season. So the question, what stands out to you about Browns coach Todd Monken taking a meeting with Deion Sanders when the previous Browns coaching staff would not do that? So the coach here, Todd Monken, the fact that he's taking a meeting, this is a PP situation. Prime privilege, okay? It is celebrity gravity. Right? That's what that is. Deion asked for a meeting, and this coaching staff, the Browns' current coaching staff, acts like it's Beyonce requesting a table at Applebee's. It's the NFL's version of TSA pre-check for the famous dad, Deion Sanders. And let's be real, Todd Monken isn't taking a meeting, if you will. He's getting summoned like he was being called to the principal's office. Now, let me ask you a question. If Jerry Jeudy, the top receiver for the Browns, Jerry Jeudy, if his dad, and I don't know who his dad is, but if his dad sent that exact same text message to Todd Monken, "Hey, Todd, my kid's Jerry Jeudy. I would like to talk to you on ways to make sure he catches the most passes and has the most yards." Well, first of all, that would be marked unread, that text message. Nobody would read it.
It would be unreal.

0: read unseen, and the Browns would be unbothered by it. Now, the Cleveland Brown franchise would, they'd ignore it. However, they would report it to NFL security for suspicious activity is what they would do. However, Dion, you know, he sends that message. Suddenly, everyone's calendar opens up like a garage door, and sure, there'll be 17 cameras there to document everything for social media. Deion Sanders, Coach Prime, meeting with the Cleveland Browns, developing hot, dot, dot, dot. That's how that's going to go. It is the Ben Maller Show. Now, we have a couple of bits coming up if you'd like to be part of the bits. The first one we'll have is the somewhat popular Maller Riddle of the Day. The Maller Riddle of the Day. That'll be coming up in a bit. And then later on, we have Ask Ben, hashtag Ask Ben. You can use hashtag Maller Riddle and hashtag Ask Ben. Every once in a while, it's happened twice, there are so many people that listen to this stupid show that we get into the algorithm on X. That's the power of the bully pulpit. So let's play around with that. It's only happened twice, so I doubt it'll happen right now. But hashtag Maller Riddle, and if you want to ask a question for the Ask Ben segment, that's hashtag Ask Ben. Very creative. Here's the riddle of the day, and you can call in at 877-99 on Fox. That's 877-996-6369. Here's the Maller Riddle of the day. The New York Knicks guard, yet again, Josh Hart. This guy's all over the show. So Josh Hart's wife shared this bizarre video. Don't look. Do not cheat. So Knicks guard Josh Hart's wife shared a bizarre video of a San Antonio Uber driver who refused to drive her until he was done with blank. Again, Josh Hart, that's an NBA player for the Knicks, who had a big rebounding game in game one of the finals. Before the game, his wife shared this bizarre video out of San Antonio. This Uber driver refused to drive her until he was done with blank. That is the Maller Riddle of the Day. The answer, we'll get to it. We'll do it next.
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0: Hey folks, it's Joe, and you have heard me talk several times about my time in the classroom here in Lafayette Parish being a teacher, and throughout those years had come across students who had been experiencing or had experienced homelessness. And I'm here with David Owens of Gifting Grace Project to talk a little bit about the work they do assisting kids in Lafayette who are experiencing the same thing.
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0: Joe Miller and you. It is the Ben Maller Show. If you want to check out the latest on the NFL Book'em, you can see the teams that have been picked. Had the big lottery the other night. Had the hopper. Got to find other things we can use the hopper for. Very popular. People love the hopper. Don't want to use it too much. The hopper's a good bit. We'll have to bring back the hopper. I did that years ago when I was doing local radio. I haven't done that here with the hopper. So if you want to be part of this show, and by the way, I should point out, if you're not familiar, on the gram, you can see the photos of said hopper, ugly radio guy holding the hopper and all that. And how do you find that? It is on Instagram, Ben Maller on Fox. That's Ben Maller on Fox. Very exciting. And also, if that was not enough, you can check out the Facebook page, Ben Maller Show. That's Ben Maller Show. On the bits we're doing this hour, we got two bits. We got the Maller Riddle coming up and Ask Ben. That's at Ben Maller. Say hello to Lorena.
1: I'll FSR wear lipstick.
0: FSR.
2: Ooh, you look
0: queen.
2: Nice with lipstick.
0: That's AI. And Cuba Loop, a Bronco fan. That's a Bronco fan. Your comments can and will be used against you in the court of sports radio. Back to it. Well, I'm telling you right now, if we find out who reported Ferg Dog erroneously to X, they will be banned from the show. So we are investigating. And if we get to the bottom of that and find out who Coop believes it's someone on the show.
2: Coop is a good investigator.
0: Who reported Ferg Dog. So if we find out

0: you did that, I don't care who you are, you're done. It's over. We won't mention your name. You're not allowed to participate in the show. It's all over. Okay? Because that's not how we do things here.
1: Yes, it is.
0: That's not... I'm saying you can't be banning... You can't be trying to get people banned because they get too much airtime. That's not how it works. If your content's not good enough to make the air, that's your problem. That's a you problem. That's not our problem. So figure it out. Get your house in order. You numbskull. I'm just telling you. Don't go down that road. Don't mess with us. Time now for the Maller Riddle of the Day. And back to Josh Hart. It's the show of Josh Hart. 15 rebounds in the finals in limited action. So next guard, Josh Hart, his wife, my wife, his wife shared a bizarre video of a San Antonio Uber driver who refused to drive her until he was done with blank. That is the question. That is the question. I have a feeling I will not be able to read most of these answers, but I will attempt to do it anyway. Josh in Nebraska, he's a Bears fan, said, finish brushing his teeth. Interesting. Rob the Goat Man in Iowa says eating his bologna sandwich with two what appears to be Oreo cookies in there. Fudgy says watching his OnlyFans videos, probably. Fudgy in Boston. Bobby, Key Lime Pie Bobby in Florida says he had to finish his pile of booger sugar.
2: Wrong.
0: What else do we have here? Until he finished his game of Jenga from Late Night Drug Tester. Lady Sideburn says the triple rewipe is the answer. What else? Page down. Banning keyboard warriors on X from King Rory. Let's see. Can't read that. Freddie says until he finished listening to the Ben Maller Show advice on how not to suck. Yeah. Milkman Mike in Colorado says not until he called the Ben Maller Show and gave horrible NBA picks. Haven't heard from Poppy in a while. Using his nose hair trimmer from Doc Dan. Interesting device you've got there, Dan. Who else do we have? Page down. Until he was done with the post that got him suspended from his platform. That's Alf the Alien Opiner. It's good to see Alf and the boys, many of them advocating for Ferg Dog, who we believe was erroneously banned from the social media platform. Donkey Sausage says smoking his weed and drinking his beer. Dante's going with Rubik's Cube. Travis, that's F-18 Travis, says until he finished eating the Popeye Jones highlights. Interesting. I think I might have missed a word there intentionally. What else? Page down. Jerry, our friend Jerry in Rhode Island, who gave us those nice Rhode Island gift packs, says in the late starts something involving the McDonald's Happy Meal. He had to finish his McDonald's Happy Meal. Andy in Lino Lakes, Minnesota, says until he would not drive until he finished his Taco Bell Live Moss Meal. So is that playing Wordy from John. What else do we have? Page down. Can't read that. I did see a sighting of Terry in England. Trim his beard from Eek in Roseville, Minnesota. 904 Ray says eating a ladybug he found on a plant. Yeah. How many ladybugs have you eaten, Lorena?
1: None. And I saw that she just swallowed it whole, too. She doesn't chew it.
0: You don't need to chew it. It's a little bite-sized piece. You don't have to chew the thing. You know, I don't know if you get any protein out of it. Late night, JT the Wingman writes and says, game of online Scrabble. That's my thing.
2: Hell no.
0: You boys want to play Scrabble, then I kick your ass. You don't want to play anymore. Polishing his helmet from the clam. What else do we have? Eating a chili dog from Filler Up Phil. It's not a lot of X-rated answers, thank God. Timmy from Busco, Indiana says he would not move until he was done submitting his riddle of the day answer. Hoosier Bill says, can you ask the callers to spell algorithm and then ask them to spell Ben? Enough of that. Lorena, do you have an answer? The Maller riddle of the day, Josh Hart's wife, the NBA player for the Knickerbockers, his wife shared a bizarre video of a San Antonio area Uber driver who refused to drive her until he was done with blank.
1: Until he was done polishing his cowboy boots.
0: Cowboy boots, San Antonio, cowboy boots. Is that correct? No. Until he was done singing karaoke. singing karaoke.

0: Yeah.
1: Priorities.
0: What does he think? He's Big Balls Bob there in Vegas doing the karaoke here? What's going on with that? And that's a good way to get a one-star review on Uber. If you would like a one-star review, if I get into your Uber and you've got the karaoke machine and you are singing bars, I am out. It's turn at the lights, the party's over. Yeah, good luck. Good luck on that. All right, we'll take some calls. We also have coming up in a little bit, Ask Ben. Hashtag Ask Ben, your questions and our answers. We'll get to that. Let's say hello to Eeny, Meeny, Miny, Mo. Let's go to 2% Chance, who's up next. Hello, 2% Chance.
2: Yes, sir. Thank you for taking the call. I just wanted to say I really appreciate the show, man. It's helped me get through my nights and dealing with the insomnia, man. I really appreciate it. And to whoever snitched out your one of your favorite caller guys on X, shame on you. Snitches get stitches. That's pathetic.
0: You can't be doing that. So how long have you had insomnia? Your entire life? Is this something you developed as an adult? What happened to you?
2: It started probably around, I don't know, 16, but it comes and goes in waves, but I'm trying to not take hardcore medicine for it, you know, so
0: It's a juggling act, right? Because, you know, it can help you, but then there's side effects and all that, and so it's a problem.
2: Oh, I got some wild Ambien stories. Driving to the store, not knowing what happened. All sorts of crazy things on that Ambien. The very first time I called the show, I remember y'all, somehow cockfighting got brought up while I was on hold. I'm pretty sure. Does that ring a bell to you?
0: Well, we do talk about the cockfighting. That does happen on the show every once in a while. It'll come up, sure. Yeah.
2: Okay. So I had this memory that I must have repressed. I guess that's the word I'm looking for. And it all came back to me when I heard that. So I'm like, I was born in Alabama, moved up to New York when I was like 10, and then moved back down here about 10 years ago, right? So my father, he's from here. He would go, he sell paint and all that. And anyways, we went to this home where he was selling some of his product. Anyways, we get there, and it's way out in Hickville. And it's a trailer park. We roll up. He's going to tend to his business. I walk around back, and there's about four hillbillies around like a little metal fence circle, and they're all fighting cocks, and I'm just sitting there, and no, it's okay. I was about to start running, man, and he's trying to express to me how it's okay. And
0: I have a question. Now, did you get Michael Vick's autograph at this? No, because he does. Oh, I guess he does the dogs. He doesn't.
2: He ain't got a dog in that fight. But man, they had razor blades. They had razor blades off on their necks and all sorts of crazy things. Man, it was a wild thing.
3: Razor blades on the necks? That's crazy.
0: Well, that's what they do. They fight to the death, Lorena. And then the problem is the worst job is the one that has to clean up the mess because there's blood all over the place. It's a big mess. So, you know.
3: Oh, gross.
0: So yeah. And chicken parts and
3: rooster
0: parts. Oh,
3: poor chickens.
0: Yeah. All right. Well, 2% chance. That's a good cockfighting story. And you're a little kid and you're traumatized.
2: Let me get my question. I don't know how to use x-ray well. You have to pick one. What is most likely to be real? Bigfoot, Loch Ness Monster, or UFOs? Thank you for taking the call.
0: All right. I'm going to go. I'll go UFOs.
3: Well, we know those are real now. The government already said
4: Yeah.
3: Right?
4: Yeah.
3: So it has to be either Bigfoot or Loch Ness Monster.
0: Yeah, I feel like Bigfoot, I want to believe Sasquatch is real. Although there's cameras all over the forest. That are, you know, those the cameras where if anything moves, they take photos.
3: Oh, yeah. Uh-huh.
0: So they've never caught Bigfoot on camera like that. You know what I mean? Like, how's that not happen?
4: Yeah, I'm gonna go with Loch Ness Monster. We know that there are sea creatures out there that have lived, you know, hundreds of years. Yeah. Like,
0: yeah,
4: it's possible.
0: And there's stuff that we don't know all the animals on the planet.
3: I'm going
0: like
3: with
0: that.
3: Bigfoot. And I think there's interdimensional ports, like portals all throughout our national forests that he goes in and out of.
0: Really?
3: Yeah.
0: Okay. All right. You taking any ayahuasca?

0: ayahuasca. You and Rogers hanging out together.
1: I think it's the licking of the toad, Ben.
0: Gotcha. Let's go to Meta Glass Kyle in Vegas. Hello, Kyle. Welcome.
2: What's happening? First off, free fur dog, bro. What y'all doing? What are we doing?
0: It's not right. It's a travesty. No justice, no peace. No justice, no peace.
2: That part. I'll tell you who's happy, though. Jared McCain, did you hear about this? Getting a sponsor deal with Sally Hansen for painting his nails? That to me is absurd.
0: I did not see that. No.
2: You didn't see Lorena, did you hear about that?
1: Well, I know he's been painting his nails. I didn't know he got a deal.
2: Yeah, Sally Hansen they endorsed Jared McCain, so now he has a deal with them. The WNBA must be upset because all those women paint their nails and they couldn't get a deal or a sponsorship with Sally Hansen.
1: Oh,
2: I don't know.
1: Snap.
0: Okay. Well, how much is he paid for that? What's he getting?
2: I don't know. I mean, probably all the nail supplies that he needs and for life. So you'd never have to buy nail polish ever again. Not that he had a problem with buying
0: he's getting as much like miracle gel as he needs or whatever. So, okay, good.
2: Right. So, and then I got something for you. You wanted ideas what you could do with the hopper. I got a good one for you. The random numbers that come out, the greatest player to wear that jersey number.
0: I'd like to see Lorena play that game. I think that would be fun.
1: Don't laugh.
2: Hey, Lorena, outside of 1 through 23, who's the greatest number, 24 through 50? Give me any player in sports history to wear a number between 24 and 50.
3: Not a chance.
0: There is zero chance. No chance.
1: Yeah,
2: there's easiest one.
3: No. She couldn't name you the number of Michael Jordan.
0: How about Wayne Gretzky? No chance, right?
3: No. She doesn't know who Wayne Gretzky is.
0: How about Jackie Robinson? You know who Jackie Robinson is?
1: I quit.
0: Oh my God.
2: Kobe Bryant. What number did Kobe Bryant wear, Lorena?
3: Yeah, nope. It's not happening.
1: I want to say 24.
0: Babe Ruth.
3: Hey!
0: You got one
2: there
0: right.
2: There you go. And
1: you guys are overwhelming my brain.
2: The number comes up. You yell the person who wore that jersey.
0: She found an acorn. She's blind. She found an acorn.
2: But then, love y'all, man. Get some chicken fingers in there.
0: All right. Thank you, buddy. There you go. The great one and only Meta Glass Kyle from Vegas. We have Ask Ben. Your questions are answers for the rest of the hour.
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0: 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The World Cup's going to be coming up here. And so some of the shows might, some of the stations might cover us up by late soccer. 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Thank you, thank you, thank you.
1: It's now time for... Time for...
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1: Send us your questions on Twitter now.
0: And away we go. It's Ask Ben. Your questions are answers for the rest of the hour. And now the ceremonial reading of the questions with the Coop Dalu.
3: Go, Coop!
4: Thank you. We're going to start off with a question from James in Tacoma.
0: Hi, James.
4: James would like to know, other than, you know, like sports venues or something like that, yeah, what are places, or is there anywhere that you frequent?
0: I'm confused. Like I just randomly travel to because I just want to.
4: No, like he said, like Hooters or like a certain bar, you know, like someplace that you go to often.
0: Yeah, I think everyone has certain like restaurants, local restaurants where you live that you go to, places like that. Yeah, of course, I don't eat out much anymore, so there's not too many places. But when we do go out, we got our favorite Italian place, we got our favorite, you know, burger spot, you know, chicken. You know, there's places we like going, and so. I mean, obviously, yeah. As traveling wise, not really. What about you, Lorena?
3: Does Disneyland count?
4: Yeah.
0: You pay a monthly fee to go there, so yeah.
3: Yeah. So, yeah. Mm-hmm.
0: Do you ever get tired of it, Lorena? You ever say, I've been on every ride? No.
3: No. Okay. Cool. I actually miss it right now. Can't wait to go again.
4: Yeah, there are certain poker games that I frequent and go to almost every week.
0: Yeah, but like in Vegas, I don't have like a favorite. I'll stay anywhere that doesn't have paid parking. Although the rumor is, Coop, that MGM is going to get rid of paid parking. That's the rumor. We'll see if that happens.
4: Because they're going to be purchased by People Inc.
0: The guy that owns the Rockets, right?
4: He purchased Caesars.
0: He's Caesars. Well, yeah. If MGM offers free parking, wouldn't Caesars have to offer free parking too? Wouldn't that make sense? Because they're rivals. They own pretty much everything in Vegas.
4: Yeah.
0: That'd be great. And all Dana White complained. It was because he complained, supposedly. That's what I heard. Yeah.
4: Yes. All right. Next question is going to be from Lucky Tony.
0: Hi, Lucky Tony.
4: He wants to know, have you ever had phone sex and did you enjoy it?
0: No, but yeah, of course, everyone's done that, but I don't remember really enjoying it, no. I did not think it was that great. What, Lorena?
3: This one time back in middle school, I actually called a hotline. I called a hotline. It was like 1-800 something inappropriate.
0: Oh, boy.
3: And
0: oh, boy.
3: It was an actual like sex hotline, and I was like, oh, my gosh. And then we ended up prank calling every man in our phones. And we pretended to be those hotline specialists. I think it's so funny. It was so funny.
0: In the early days of Fox Sports Radio, before the internet took off, if you misdialed the number by one digit, you got a sex line.
4: Oh, yeah.
0: And it was legendary. What about you, Coop?
4: Yes, and I liked it as a teenager, but, you know, it's kind of...
0: Well,
4: as
0: a teenager, you're pretty much like, you know, that's, anything in that area.
4: Exactly.
0: Good thing. All right. What is next? What do we got?
4: Bobby in Florida would like to know.
0: Key lime pie, Bobby.
4: Are you grabbing a burger or a hot dog at the summer cookout?
0: Yeah, I don't hate the hot dog. I love the burger. I'm a burger guy. 4th of July, I'll do a hot dog because I feel like that's just, that, you know, the sausage is connected with the 4th of July. But I generally go for the burger. And there's only certain hot dogs I like. What about you, Lorena?
3: Always has to be the grilled hot dog. And now I have my wiener schnitzel hat that says, I love American wieners. So I will wear that hat while I eat the hot dog.
0: Wiener You're ready to go. You're accessorized.
3: I have my whole outfit.
4: Oh, this is it's easy. Oh. A burger and a hot dog. What are you like? What are we doing here? Yeah,
0: a burger and a hot. There you go. Yep. Double up. All right. What's next is Ask Ben. Your questions, our answers. If you like this bit, we do it every week at this time. If you don't like it, we only do it once a week. So who the hell cares? Next,
4: Donkey Sausage wants to know what's your favorite number of fries to grab and eat at once.
0: Usually I don't count them. I just grab a big handful. So it's probably like four or five, six or four to seven, I would guess at one time. Lorena?
3: I do one fry at a time.
0: Oh, jeez. That's terrible. Such a girl. What about you, Coop?
4: I think three is the perfect number there.
0: I'm in like four to seven range. I'm a bigger guy than you though, Coop. That's, you know, there's more, I got bigger hands, you know, that kind of thing.

0: sure. Donkey Sausage, yeah. Would you rather have a mullet or a mohawk?
1: Oh, mohawk's cooler, man. Come
0: mullet.
1: On.
0: Yeah, mohawk.
1: Mr. T, back in the day, I bet it was.
2: When I was in Iraq, our convoy was hit. 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
8: The Knicks defeated the Spurs in Game 1 of the NBA Finals, 105-95, extending their winning streak to 12 games, which ties the second longest streak in a single postseason in NBA history. Jalen Brunson led the way with 30 points, Karl Anthony Towns 18 points and 12 rebounds, Josh Hart only 3 points, but also 15 rebounds, 6 assists, and 4 steals. Victor Wembanyama, 6 of 21 from the field, ended with 26 points and 12 rebounds.
9: We've been down in a series before, never in the finals, obviously. But I'm not kicking myself about anything, really. I mean, I'm not worried the slightest.
8: Game 2 will be on Friday. But Game 2 of the Stanley Cup Finals between the Golden Knights and the Hurricanes is on Thursday at 8 Eastern, and Las Vegas leads the series 1-0. In baseball, the Dodgers shut out the Diamondbacks 7-0. Shohei Ohtani pitched 6 scoreless innings. The Phillies topped the Padres 3-2, and the Braves outscored the Blue Jays 7-3. I'm Monty Bolaños.
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Well, it is all about the air up there. It's all about the air up there. Welcome in the beginning of another hour of the Ben Maller Show. We are in the air everywhere. As friends, as we are, in the pipeline, coast to coast, border to border, and beyond, on the vast and show-stoppingly powerful microphones of FSR emanating live from the highway as we are driving 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

0: 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So our lead this hour is from Pro Bouncy Ball, not the NBA Finals. They did play the NBA Finals last night, and the San Antonio Spurs played like choking dogs. They blew a 14-point lead in the third quarter, got outscored by 24 points over the final 18.5 minutes of the game. They shot 33.3% the final 18 minutes of the game. 18.5 minutes of the game, half the sign of the devil. Wemby had a bad game. He's very confident. What is he supposed to not be confident? We had a fan run out on the court trying to get social media clout. We have more on that. We'll tell you about it coming up a little bit later in the hour. So you'll want to hear that. The update. It's hilarious. The update on this jabroni that ran out in the court, as Tony Bruno would say, a strapper. We'll tell you what happened to him. But our lead, though, is from the peace talks. Yeah, so the New Yorkers who took over San Antonio. And prior to that game, game number one of the finals, which would be won by the Knickerbockers.
1: Number one.
0: So the commissioner, Adam Silver, we're not sure where he's from in the cosmos, out in the Milky Way. He might possibly outside the Milky Way. Proof that there are UFOs and there are goblins from other parts of the universe. So Adam Silver spoke, and he revealed that even Michael Jordan tried to help broker a peace deal between Knicks owner James Dolan and old-school Knickerbocker star Charles Oakley. And if you didn't see this, possibly not. So Oakley has been banned from Madison Square Garden for a number of years, going all the way back to 2017. It was one of the craziest nights. We were on the air. He was forcibly removed from Madison Square Garden. He was arrested, and this thing has escalated. There's lawyers involved. It is a long-running public kerfluffle, and it is a legal battle which has been going on. So Adam Silver and Michael Jordan, who played with Oakley with the Bulls, and I believe Oakley was traded for Bill Cartwright, if I remember my old school NBA trades. Anyway, whether that's true or not, who knows? You can just Google it or AI it or whatever the hell you do. I don't care. So anyway, as Silver and Jordan reached out, both attempted to mediate and resolve the hullabaloo with James Dolan. And Dolan said, ixnay on the peace. He said, no peace. No peace. Oakley has attended some Knickerbocker road games recently, but remains unwelcome at the Garden, despite the playoff run here. The Knicks now three wins away from an NBA championship. So that is a good jumping off point. Let us discuss. The question is this. Where are you at on James Dolan ignoring the commissioner, Adam Silver, and Michael Jordan, the greatest player of all time, both with a peace offer to welcome Charles Oakley back to MSG? So I've got my take on this. I've got residencies, Coors Light, and C-SPAN. And we will combine all of these things together, and we're going to make you a hoagie with the gabagoo. And then we'll have a side of the baba ganoush and a piece of apple pie. And a piece of apple pie. Now, to tip off here, it's obviously awkward. Right? That's the first thought. It's awkward. It's kind of like a fart in an elevator. Very awkward, right? You look at who did it. Okay. Was it? How bad did it smell? Is it a silent assassin? You don't know. Here's the issue, though. On this one, the fart in the elevator, Dolan created the elevator. James Dolan is a dingleberry. He's a Mama Luke and all those things. And obviously, he should not have had Charles Oakley hogtied and carried out of Madison Square Garden by a bunch of MSG goon security guards. Nevertheless, I actually get the fact that Dolan has banished Oakley at this point. Here's why. Charles Oakley, as far as I know, is still suing Dolan and MSG. So the etiquette is rather simple. If a guy is suing you, he's not going to come to your arena. It's why I'm still amazed that Brian Flores, who's in an open lawsuit against the NFL, is the defensive coordinator for the Vikings. Like, it's

always been, my entire life, the etiquette has been the decorum. If you're in a lawsuit, you're not welcome at the party you're suing. Like, to me, that's not drama. That's just legal hygiene. And so while Dolan's a dum-dum, I get this one. Like, his reputation never changes. James Dolan treats grudges like they're residencies. It's like Dolan owns the Spear in Vegas or whatever it's called. And so he's like, well, I got a residency here. You can go there and do some shows. He doesn't let these things go. He books them, and that's it. And even when the GOAT, Michael Jordan, extends an olive branch, James Dolan says, you know what, Mike? Let me take that olive branch. I'm going to snap that thing in half. That's what I'm going to do. I'm telling you, if Gandhi asked James Dolan to squash the beef, he'd still say no. He said, I'm not a fan of Gandhi. Furthermore, to the spiel. Now, this is all from the State of the NBA address prior to the Knicks winning game one of the finals. So Adam Silver gave the annual speech, droning on all the big issues. Silver said that he spoke a lot about the Clippers situation, and he said the investigation into the Clippers' alleged salary cap circumvention involving Kawhi Leonard and aspiration is close to the point now. He said, quote, this is a quote, close to the point now where I think we need to wrap this up. Now, Silver, he kept stressing the finality. However, he did not offer any specific timeline. Now, there was a lot of chatter that this thing was going to be over in February, right around the All-Star game. And that didn't happen. And then we got into the next month of March, and then nothing. And we went through April, and no. And then we, well, okay, May, no. Bupkis, Squadouche. So here we are. We now sit here in early June. We're a month away from July 4th, and that's where we are. That's where we are. And he said the league can't be investigating forever. You want to bet on that. And the teams need clarity on the rules. The investigation has been handled by an outside law firm. It began in September of last year. And they're trying to figure out whether there was some erroneous business, some funny business on the agreement. It was like a four-year, $28 million. I think that's what I read. 4 years, $28 million endorsement deal for Kawhi Leonard with this environmental startup company. This goes back to 2022. And so the claim is that they were paying him under the table outside of his salary. Why can't I get that kind of deal? On radio, we have to take training every year called payola training, which goes back to like the 60s and the 70s. 50 years later, we still have to take payola training. I'm telling you, I don't know what's going to happen to the radio business, but as long as there's radio, because of the federal laws, you got to take payola training. And they used to pay these boss jocks back in the day in the radio stations money to play their records. And that would get them up the charts. And then that's how they, you know, music was sold and top 40 and all that, whatever the format, but the top songs. And so that's what that is. And this would be under the table money. Now, Steve Ballmer and Kawhi Leonard have said repeatedly that there's nothing wrong. Of course they have. So the question, what is the holdup here? It's been going on. What is the holdup on the NBA deciding the fate of the Clips and Kawhi Leonard for the alleged no-show job? Maybe we all get no-show jobs. So this one to me is not that hard. It's rather simple. The NBA, I don't believe, is truly investigating the Clippers. They are negotiating their alibi. Now, I have asked a number of people who I have dealt with over the years who would know more than me. And they've all kind of pointed to the same direction here. Like, this has been a grueling 9-month saga, drama-o-rama, as we like to say. And there is still no evidence that Kawhi Leonard ever performed any actual work for aspiration. And yet, despite that, Adam Silver has stood at the podium here insisting the most important thing is to get it right based on the facts, not public perception. Now, I use my Mallor Rosetta Stone, and I translated that to the league is desperately asking, is there any way we can pretend this didn't happen? It's certainly, the indication is the NBA is bending over so far backward

the clips here that they are going to need a chiropractor, and here's why. And this is the ugly truth here, because this kind of under-the-table circumvention is not just a Clipper issue. It's apparently been going on for years from those who I've chatted with. It's widespread, and it's just a known situation. And the league, from what I understand, is terrified of opening up Pandora's box, because everyone knows everyone else's dirty business. And if they take the hammer to the Clippers, and they certainly could, it's not they're going to protect the Clippers. So if they take the hammer to the people's team, then they start ringing up on the, you know, the Knicks. Say, what happened with that Jalen Brunson deal? Wasn't there supposedly something under the table? That was the rumor on the internet. Or the, I don't know, the Celtics. I don't know about the Celtics. But, I mean, there's a number of teams. The Miami Heat, the Lakers, the whole freaking neighborhood. And so Steve Ballmer has denied any wrongdoing, as we said. He claims that he was the victim. He was conned out of $50 million by this aspiration company. And he's hoping that that excuse acts like a Coors Light silver bullet, is what he's hoping. He hopes that's the silver bullet. And the company's co-founder, if I'm not mistaken, the guy that offered the excuse saying, hey, listen, I ripped off Steve Ballmer and all that, he was just sentenced to 14 years in the Gray Bar Hotel by the feds for fraud. Meanwhile, that little-known podcast twerp, that guy who broke the story, he's walking around with like a Pulitzer Prize, which I didn't even really give to podcasting. So I guess I could win one. I do the podcast on the weekends. So the facts are out, and yet the NBA is still waiting for the smoke to clear. So we'll see. If they can't come up with anything, they'll just have to, I guess, punish the Clippers. That'll open things up. All right, last thing. We head now to Inside the Beltway. Follow-up to a previous edition of the Ben Maller Show. NFL Commissioner Roger Goodell has, quote, politely declined, close quote, an invitation to testify in front of Congress. Rejected. Representative Jim Jordan from the great state of Ohio, the chairman of the House Judiciary Committee, invited Roger the Dodger Goodell, living up to his nickname here, to a hearing that's going to take place next week, and less than a week now, for the antitrust exemption, the 1961 Sports Broadcasting Act, to determine whether that's still kosher or not with the NFL, NBA, baseball, and hockey, the limited antitrust exemption, which allows teams to run like a cartel. I often will say the cartel of football or baseball or basketball. That is why the reason I say that, for those that don't know, is because it's literally a cartel. Like, you are allowed to operate as a cartel if you're in the NFL, Major League Baseball, NHL, and NBA. You're allowed to sell broadcast rights collectively as a cartel rather than individually per team, which is the way it would be if that rule did not exist. So Congress is snooping around because of the fragmentation, the cannibalizing of broadcast with Netflix, Amazon, and all those that don't have the black box or the Russian websites and all that, that they are law-abiding citizens who you try to do the right thing and pay for all this crap that's out there. So anyway, this was promoted as a review, and you know, this meeting with Congress. I understand the DOJ, Department of Justice, and the FCC are also investigating. And Roger Goodell's underling said he's not showing up due to the ongoing litigation related to the topic of the hearing. All right, so question. Roger Goodell rejecting an invitation from Congress. Where does this take your mind? So the vision I have in my head is Roger Goodell stiff-arming the D.C. bureaucrats. It's like the NFL equivalent of walking past the velvet rope security without showing the ID. It's a power move, and it raises the stakes. It also raises the suspicion and makes it a bigger spectacle. Like, is he afraid of tough questions or C-SPAN lighting? Is that what he's afraid of? As we said in the previous episode, we talked about this recently, the hearing, all of these hearings are kabuki theater. And Goodell just refused to audition for the theater company. Only the NFL could look
at Congress and say, yeah, that's cute. We're going to pass on that. We're not going there.

0: And Big Balls Bob approves, by the way, in Vegas. When you turn down Congress, you are not avoiding the room. You're telling the room that it needs you more than you need it. And Roger Goodell, he didn't say no. You know what Goodell did? He double dog dared Jim Jordan and the people in D.C. He said, write up a subpoena with a capital S. If you want me, come and get me. And ultimately, the NFL, they always want to do things under the table in stealth mode, lobbying. They want to do that. They want to pay off politicians privately rather than have public hearings, because I don't know, it's obviously going to be a situation of this political grandstanding. Goodell's going to get bashed like a pinata at a 9-year-old's birthday party. And so when the toxic vapor diminishes, this ends the same way. I'm not changing my position. It ends the same way. There's envelopes, there's handshakes, there's direct deposits, there's donations, and everyone pretends nothing happened. That's how this ends. It is the Ben Maller Show. You want to talk about any of that? 877-99 on Fox. That's 877-996-6369. We have straight ahead on X, at Ben Maller. If you want to send a question in, follow that account, at Ben Maller. Big news, if you missed it, you're just joining this hour. A celebrity member of the Maller Militia, decorated veteran of many battles online, Ferg Dawg is in social media jail. We're trying to bail him out. We're trying to bail Ferg Dawg out. We believe he was hit with friendly fire. We believe another member of the Maller Militia was so freaking jealous of the celebrity of Ferg Dawg that they buried Fergie. And we're not going to stand for that. No justice, no peace. We are investigating. The investigative arm of the Maller Militia is on that. We will get to the bottom of it. We find out. We will have the kangaroo court decide what happens to that evil bastard that is putting our guy Ferg Dawg in jail. So straight ahead, we also have a follow-up to, there was a fan that ran out in the court, and there's a hilarious follow-up to this. Laugh-out-loud follow-up to this dingleberry that ran out in the court during the Spurs-Knicks game in San Antonio. And an NFL coach freaking out over tech. We'll go there as well. We have the audio. We'll get to that, and we will do it next.
1: Check this out. Maller Militia. You already know this, but we need to remind you. 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

0: notoriety. And I always fill my ballroom, the event is never small. The social pages say I've got the biggest balls of all.
1: Well, this song dedicated to Big Balls Bob. If you were at the Vegas meet and greet we did last year, killed it. Absolutely killed it. Brought the house down. Big Balls Bob.
2: Vegas, baby. Vegas!
1: Now, the rumor is our buddy Slug. Hey, buddy. Slug going to host another Maller meet and greet in Vegas. We're waiting till it gets to 150 to 170, and then we're going to go check out Lost Wages, Nevada. Yeah, that's right, that's right. All right, if you want to be part of the show, 877-99 on Fox. That's 877-996-6369. Also on X, at Ben Maller. That's at Ben Maller.
3: You're a cheerleader for the NBA.
1: That's not true. Lorena is in the hizzy. You can say hello to her, FSR Tech Queen.
4: Hi, Bill.
1: Zip it. What hour is it, though? I don't know. What hour is it?
4: I really can't tell you.
1: Okay.
4: I lose track.
1: I understand. Ferg Dog is banned. Coop is not. You can find Coop at a Bronco Fan. That's a Bronco Fan.
5: I eat the rest of it and get fat.
1: And back to it. So I'm getting messages that are being sent through a messenger pigeon that may or may not be Alf the Alien Opiner that is apparently in contact with Ferg Dog. So there has been some contact. I think these are being snuck out of the prison, the cyber prison that Ferg Dog is in. The latest message being forwarded to me is, call me a biased clip. This is from Ferg Dog. Call me a biased Clipper fan, but I believe Steve Ballmer. Is it a crime to want more trees in the world? The only thing Ballmer is guilty of is being a really good person. Interesting. That's a good take. That is a solid take. Freddie says, hashtag free Ferg Dog. Hashtag free Ferg Dog. Needs to happen. Absolutely needs to happen. 100%. All right. We'll take some calls here. 877-99 on Fox is the number. 877-996-6369. And let's see, who do we have here? Paige, Dan. Let's say hello to... let's go to Hollering James in Minneapolis, Minnesota. Hello, Hollering James.
6: How you doing, Benny? Guess what I got from one of your favorite listeners, who I know who you know, who sent me directly to the Mermaid to meet you on Mermaid Night on the meet and greet.
1: So I'm supposed to guess what you got. I'm going to go. You got a Kyler Murray.
6: White one, all white, no emblems on it. But it's his number one Vikings and his last name on the back. But it is an authentic Nike Kyler
1: Murray. That's a very nice, very sweet gift. Although I would argue, James, that you at your size, isn't he wearing number 5X. One?
6: 5X.
1: Well, you don't need to promote that. But isn't his jersey number one, Kyler Murray, right? Isn't that the number?
6: That's what it is. It's the number one. I'm not sure.
1: I understand. But my point is that when you're a big guy, and I know this, I'm a big guy, you can't really wear single-digit numbers, James. You got to wear double digits. You know what I mean? I mean, you can wear it. It's fine.
6: This number covers from chest to the bottom of the belly.
1: Yeah. Okay. Well, that's a big belly.
6: That's a big belly, old Jim's holding on to.
1: I don't know what you said, but
6: Ben, I gotta ask you something. If the Vikings do well, will you be taking my calls on hot topics about the Vikings?
1: James, how many years you called the show, James? We go way back.
6: I've had like four board ops since you started calling the show.
1: Every day. Coop, you're here every day.
6: I call so much. I annoy Coop.
1: No, Coop loves you. He gets upset when you don't call. Coop says, I wish James was online. I really love taking calls from Hollering James. It's the highlight of my night.
6: Yeah. Hey, Ben, you know, I get a lot of guys out there that like me, though. A lot of ladies out there that like me now from your show.
1: Yeah, I know. You're a big popular player. Yeah.
6: But I'm not a player. I'm just a friend. I've been a friend of yours for a heck of a long time, Mr. Benny.
1: All right.

0: James, would you like to be on the podcast, James? Oh, is he gone? Is that it?
1: Yeah.
0: Oh, okay. I'll put you on hold. Coop, get his number. I'll put him on the podcast. There's no way I could do half an hour with him, right? There's no chance. Zero chance. Plus, I don't think he can work out the tech. So I'll see if he can work out the tech. Let's say hello to Paul, who's in North Carolina. And Paul is next on the Ben Maller Show. Hello, Paul. What's going on, Paul? Welcome.
2: Hey, Ben. Pleasure to be on with you. Hey, man, you said a few minutes ago you don't understand why results of the investigation haven't been announced. Yes, you do, Ben. Look at the totality of the NBA season. The season started with what should have been one of the most huge gambling stories in the history of sports. But the NBA got past it, and there was a tanking scandal, whatever. But since the All-Star break, it's really been nothing but positive for the NBA. So what they're going to do is they're going to wait to get to the finals. They're going to wait to get to the NBA draft. It's going to be in the middle of the summertime. The basketball's over. Nobody gives a damn about it. Where everybody's looking towards football, it's middle of summer. Boom, here's the announcement. Nobody cares. Nobody pays attention to it. And it gets swept under the rug, whether they come out and hammer them or whether they do nothing. It's going to be a big story. They'll do it when nobody cares. Like, you know exactly.
0: Well, they could have done that. They could have done that in February when everyone's getting ready for the Super Bowl and no one would have cared. You know what I mean? There are times you can do it. They don't have to wait. There's no way. The law firm, I'm guessing this outside law firm, they're just getting paid billable. How long does it take? You either did it or you didn't do it. It's not that hard. There's a digital paper trail. Just look at the evidence. It shouldn't take 9 months. It's ridiculous.
2: No, I mean, I'm pretty convinced, as I think you should be, that this investigation has been over for a long time. They're going to sit on it. Like, again, really since February, like what you said, February is the All-Star break. Remember all of the good publicity that the NBA got for the All-Star break? Since then, you had young stars emerge like Tom Knipple and Cooper Flagg, and there was many intriguing stories. Why announce negativity? Sit on it, get to the middle of summer when nobody gives a damn about basketball.
0: I would argue, Paul, that that's more exciting when there's players changing teams than the regular season. Like, that's more interesting, the players changing teams. Like, that's exciting. That's like you're selling optimism by the gallon. We'll see what – you might be right, Paul. We'll see what happens. We'll find out. The draft's coming up right after the finals, and then we move on. Andrew is in Bakersfield, California. He's one of the worst callers we have. Hello, Andrew. Welcome.
3: Hello, Ben. I'd like to take the oath, please. I'm ready.
0: You don't want to take the oath. You don't. You screwed it up. Didn't we do this before and you screwed it up?
3: No.
0: I feel like we did. You're gonna F it up. You're gonna do shtick, and I know how this works. You're gonna do shtick. You're gonna mispronounce things. You're gonna F up the show.
3: I would do that?
0: Yes, I absolutely do. I would be shocked if you didn't do it.
3: Give me a chance.
0: Lorena, should I give this guy a chance, Lorena?
4: Well, I suppose.
0: No, my God. You're such a softie. Come on. I got to toughen you up. What's wrong with you, Lorena?
4: He seems sincere, Ben.
0: He does not. He's a con artist, this guy.
4: He wants to pledge.
0: He's a buffoon.
3: No, I'm not.
0: Why'd you sound so desperate? That sounded desperate. All right. I will try. If you F around, I will kill you. Not literally, of course. Radio-wise, yes. All right. Here we go. Any funny business, I'm ending this. One little joke, it's all over. You understand?
3: Yes.
0: Okay. Repeat after me. I state your name.
3: I, Andrew.
0: Do solemnly swear.
3: Do solemnly swear
0: that I will support and defend the Ben Maller Show.
3: That I will support and defend the Ben Maller Show.
0: Why'd you clear your throat? What's that about?
3: Well, I want to be clear.
0: Against all enemies.
3: Against all enemies.
0: Foreign and domestic.
3: Foreign and domestic.
0: And that I will obey the orders.
3: And that I will obey the orders.
0: To peacefully fight back.
3: To peacefully fight back.
0: Against hostile attacks from rival sports gas bags and blowhards.
3: Against hostile attacks of rival sports

0: Sports Gas Bags and Blowhards.
1: So help me God.
0: So help me God.
1: Andrew, by the powers vested in me by no one other than the state of the Ben Maller Show, I now pronounce you a sworn member of the Maller Militia. Congratulations. Do not F this up. We can take these powers away from you. Do not F these up. Continue your terrible calls. We honor Skeeter in Montana, the man that called up years ago and said, we need an oath. I want to be sworn in. And so we made that oath for Skeeter in Montana. May he rest in peace.
0: Thank you, sir.
1: All right. Thank you. Godspeed. As newest member. Newest member of the Maller Militia. So an NFL coach freaking out over technology. Let's go to Chicago. We have the audio tape. This is Ben Johnson, the head coach of the Chicago Bears, OTAs, news conference. Ben Johnson was addressing the media, and then things went sideways. Take a listen.
2: Page, we're speaking the same language, and that's always a good starting point. Oh, my. Good.
3: Now that you've got a year under your belt, how does it feel? How do you feel about your position, what you're doing, the people you're working?
2: Somebody want to take their phone.
1: So he's at the news conference thing, and I remember when this started. Back in the old days, you had to have like an actual like cassette tape recorder thing or a digital recorder, and then they switched over. Everyone records on their iPhones or whatever phone they have, mostly iPhones. And so all the writers put their phones up there to record the coach, and they play it again. Coop, this is the coach of the Bears, very serious man, Ben Johnson. Listen how upset he gets here. This is because he's people's phone. You should. Yeah, here we go. Yeah.
2: That's always a good starting point. Oh, my.
3: Now that you've got a year under your belt, how does it feel? How do you feel about your position, what you're doing?
2: Somebody want to take their phone?
1: Oh, that's great.
4: Yeah. Why would you not silence your notifications?
1: Right? It's who goofed? I've got to know. Someone pretty lazy. Well, I have exciting news I would like to share. Very exciting news here. So this guy ran out on the court during the NBA Finals game last night. We have procured the video. We have the video of the knucklehead that ran out in the court during the NBA Finals game. And he was live streaming while this was going on. Of course he was. So it's not like he just recorded on his phone. He was live streaming. My favorite part, though, so the guy runs out to do a selfie with Victor Wembanyama. What do you think the problem was with this? What do you think things went sideways? What do you think? I'll tell you. This guy is probably, I don't know, 5'10", something like that. Wemby is 7'5". So he tried to take a selfie with Wemby, and he just got his jersey. He didn't get his face.
4: Stop.
1: What a dumbass. What a dumbass. He didn't get his face. Yeah. I can send you the video. That's pretty good. That is outstanding. So I hope he got a lot of clicks. You know, that's all about getting in the algorithm. You know, this guy. What are you famous for? Well, I'm famous. I ran out in the court. I got a photo of Wemby in his jersey without his face.
4: Yeah, chest shot.
1: That is the way to go. That is the way to go. All right. It is the Ben Maller Show. Now, if you're on hold and you want to be one of our judges, we do have Fact or Fiction. That is coming up, so you can be part of it. 877-996-6369. 877-996-6369 if you want to be part of the program. And we will have Fact or Fiction. We'll get to that, and we will do it next.
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0: Undergoes a metamorphosis in a little bit. 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
0: All right, let's do it. Here we go. Let's welcome in our celebrity panel of judges. We go to Colorado, a fan favorite, very talented musician who I understand did take part in that Lorena song the other day. Milkman Mike in Colorado. Hello, Milkman.
7: Hey, Ben. How you doing?
0: It's been a minute. It has been a minute.
8: That's Anthony.
0: Yeah, I know. I know who that is. Welcome, Anthony. Or Milkman.
7: Hi, Lorena.
9: Who are you, and what did you do with my cousin?
7: I love you.
0: No, that was pretty good. Yeah, cuz. Yeah.
9: No. All right. We got to test him.
0: Not as
9: Where
0: good
9: would
0: as...
9: would you take me to dinner?
0: Yeah.
7: Outback.
0: Yeah, that's right. Okay, hold on, Milkman. We don't have a lot of time. But Jed who fled. Hello, Jed.
10: What does a woman scaring Louisiana say? A horsey. Hey, Lorena.
0: Mike in New Hampshire. Hello, Mike in New Hampshire.
11: Good morning, Godfather. I'll go on the podcast.
0: God love you. And we have Mike the Leprechaun. Mike and Mike. Hello, Mike the Leprechaun.
12: Good morning, Ben. I volunteered to do the podcast with you, if you'll have me.
0: Well, send me an email. I've got some other people that are lined up as well.

0: Hold on, Mike the Leprechaun. Rick in Maryland. What time is it, Rick? I don't know what time it is.
1: Morning time.
0: Hey, yeah, that's right.
1: All that time, it was Lorraine and her little girlfriends trying to sound like Valley Girls calling my phone pranking.
0: Caught me. Rick's so devastated. He has fond memories of those chat lines. All right, hold on, Rick. And then Poppy in San Diego. Hello, Poppy.
2: Hey, we have Scott Foster in Game 1 NBA Finals.
0: His phone cut out. Story number one, the Burrito Bonanza. Well, this week, Chipotle Mexican Grill announced a campaign tied to the NBA Finals. Knicks and Spurs. Been 53 years since the Knicks won a championship. 53 years since San Antonio debuted as a franchise. It's called 53 Years, 53 Real Ingredients. They'll give away free entrees to the first 53,000 people that text a code. At the end of the series, it'll be revealed. Story number two, Deion Sanders, Coach Prime, as he's known, a Hall of Famer, and still marketable, the man known as Primetime, and Prime for short, be starring in a series of TV commercials to promote Amazon sale, an Amazon sales event coming up on June 23rd, known as Prime Day. And story number three, benching OJ. Yeah. So that is the goal. Usually the number's retired. It seems an honor, but that's not the goal of Tanya Brown, sister of Nicole Brown Simpson. Tanya has called on the NFL to get rid of the number 32 since it belonged to O.J. Simpson, saying, every time I see someone on the field with that number, it brings back trauma. Okay. Those are the three stories. Only one of them is not true, so you have to separate fiction from fact. Let's go to Milkman Mike or Anthony in Louisiana. One, two, or three?
3: Three, Ben.
0: Thank you, Anthony. All right. A lot of feedback. Jed, who fled? One, two, or three, Jed?
4: Whoever the actor is playing Poppy is amazing. I love that acting. It's Hollywood worthy. It's so good. Two.
0: Mike in New Hampshire, the legend. Mike in New Hampshire. One, two, or three, Mike?
5: It's two, cuz.
0: All right. Everyone's doing Anthony impersonation. Rick in Maryland. Rick in Maryland.
1: Yeah, that's. I'm going to say two. I don't never get them right, but two.
0: All right. And Mike the Leprechaun. Hello, Mikey the Leprechaun.
6: Number two.
0: All right. Let's see. Everyone's seeing number two. Poppy in San Diego. Poppy is back.
2: Hey, I'm back. We're taking the Dodgers minus 1.5. Number three. Number two.
0: All right. Well, much like your picks, Poppy, you got it wrong. The fake story, many people did get it right. It is number two. Number two.
6: Number two.
0: That's the Deion Sanders story. Yeah, that is not true. Good luck on getting the number 32 banned. I'm sure that all these sports leagues, certainly the NFL, will ban the number 32. Unless they don't. Unless they don't.
7: When I was in Iraq, our convoy was hit. It was bad. After I came home, I could still hear booms and see tracer fire. Makes it hard to be a good mom.
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8: Brunson holding it just across midcourt, defended by Vassell. 8 to shoot, right wing, crossover, right elbow, step back, pump fake, leans in, throws it up, and he knocked it down! Jalen Brunson, a ridiculous shot! And the Knicks have a 6-point lead, 38 seconds to go.
7: You heard it all on the Knicks radio network. Brunson ended with 30 points despite struggling in the first half as the Knicks stole game one from the Spurs, 105-95. Karl Anthony Towns with a double-double, 18 points and 12 rebounds. Victor Wembanyama with 6 of 21 from the field, ended with 26 points and 12 rebounds. In baseball, the Dodgers shut out the Diamondbacks 7-0 behind Shohei Ohtani, who pitched 6 scoreless innings, had 7 strikeouts, while also recording 3 hits at the plate. His ERA is now .74. The Phillies topped the Padres 3-2, while the Guardians edged the Yankees 5-4. I'm Monty Bolaños.
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0: And just like that, we are off and running here on a Thursday morning. It is Two Pros and a Cup of Joe, Fox Sports Radio. LeVar Arrington, Brady Quinn, Jonas Knox with you here. 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And how the F are we feeling here on a Thursday morning?
1: Man, not the Woo! F. Good.
0: You got the Woo! F.
1: Okay.
2: Why is that?
0: I don't know.
1: The Spurs got the F.
0: Yeah, that's unfortunate.
1: What?
0: Well, it's unfortunate that we are inching closer, even though, you know, for the record, the Knox Locks pick from yesterday, which I know everybody remembered. I don't need to remind them, but just in case.
3: Knox Locks.
0: Was Nixon 7. And we're inching closer to that. And I just think it's going to be just a disgusting time to have to watch blowhards in Manhattan walk around with brand new Knicks gear on, because they finally have something to cheer about for the first time in 40 something years.
2: I forgot. This is because you got your ass kicked by a guy from New York one time, right?
0: No, please. Come on. Okay. What are we talking about here?
2: I thought that happened one time.
0: No, listen, I mean, look, I mean, Chicago's better, but I mean, this New York's a fun town.
1: You got your ass kicked in Monmouth too, right? Illinois.
0: Yeah, but that damn curb. Right? Yeah, that damn curb.
1: Well, yeah. New Orleans is undefeated. The New Orleans curb has whooped everybody.
0: That is true.
1: There's a lot of teeth still in the sidewalk curb of New Orleans.
0: Yeah, that is true. Yeah.
1: If you're not careful, you know, you could be going to see a
0: This show took an L. Yeah. This show took an L.
1: Yeah.
0: Not all of us, just you know, parts of the show took an L. But it just, in watching the game last night, you're just reminded that San Antonio's really young. Like I'm just saying, man.
1: Bury the lead.
0: It does feel like the Knicks, you can see the experience and sort of what they've had to go through to get to this point on display. And so when they're trailing in that game 14 and they're trailing all these other, you know, games that they've been in before, there's just no real panic. Even when Brunson's struggling, there's no panic. And it just felt like eventually they were going to chip away. And down the stretch, it just looked to me and it felt to me like the Knicks were going to make the plays and they were going to be the team that won that game.
1: I mean, they had

0: to take on, they had to take each other's best shots in this game. I mean, you could tell the energy was there. You could tell that the Spurs were ready for the game. I don't think that you got to throw out that they're, you can clearly tell that they're young. I think they came out and they played hard. It was a game that delivered to hopefully what people's expectations were, to have a competitive, good-looking finals. Because last I checked, a lot of people, oh, hey, whatever happens in the West, soon as it happens in the West, it's over, right? Like, and that's not directed towards you guys. That's directed towards a lot of pundits out there, including my Saturday show that I do. Cats is just, you know, the West, the West, the West,
1: what
0: the
1: up,
0: West.
1: Max?
0: I just, you know, I saw a game last night that says this will be an entertaining series. I thought that there was a lot of energy connected to the game. Guys stepped up. Listen, the Spurs had a nice lead and they were doing well. Give credit to the Knicks for weathering the storm, finding a way to inch back and get a hold of the lead as the game was winding down, and then added more at the end, enough gasoline to pull away and to take a game away from the Spurs in their home arena. I thought it was a game that lived up to expectation, and it makes me happy to see that the NBA actually has two really, really great teams, two really great, great personalities and stars in Brunson and Wembanyama, and great supporting cast. So I thought it delivered. I don't know about you guys, but that's a great game one.
2: I thought two things stood out to me. Mike Brown deserves a lot of credit. I mean, it felt like in the first half, the Spurs just kind of kept like going on a little bit of a run. Like it get tight and the Spurs would distance themselves. It'd get tight, the Spurs would distance themselves. You know, then kind of being up 7.5, I was like, all right, this is going to go one of two ways. Either the Spurs are going to win by double digits, or the Knicks are going to make some adjustments. They'll stay in this thing and it'll be tight down the stretch. And Brunson just always delivers. I mean, he's a closer, man. I mean, I don't know if you want to talk about it, comparing him to like Mariano Rivera or like whoever, but when the game gets tight, but the game's in his hands, I feel as confident in him as anyone else. But I thought the job Mike Brown did on, one, finding ways of, and maybe this is partially too, just the way the Spurs play with Wembanyama, almost like playing him out more in the perimeter more. I thought it helped initially in the first half where the Spurs were red hot shooting threes. Then in the second half when they started to cool, they needed him to kind of play as more of a traditional big man. Like, I just thought, you know, it wasn't in the paint enough. It almost was like they were trying to use him to spread out the floor a bit more, where he could, you know, dribble, penetrate, and drive. He could take some shots if he needed to. But it drew Big Cat out of the actual center of the lane. So there was the opportunity for others to go one-on-one. So I didn't love the lack of adjustment, I thought, by the Spurs in the second half. But Mike Brown, the job he did. And then also Brunson. Just being tough. I mean, multiple times. I don't know if it was his knee, his ankle, but multiple separate times you could tell someone fell on him. He kind of tweaked it as he fell. And then he just kind of came back and eventually just settled in. And again, when the game's on the line, he knows how to get to the rack. He knows how to get to the rim. I thought, you know, again, the way they pushed the pace in the first half, it wasn't advantageous for the Knicks. And the second half, I thought they kind of settled things down a bit more. So I don't think Mike Brown gets enough credit for the job that he's done, probably with the Knicks this season. I know I haven't given him enough credit, but really throughout the course of his career, you know, because he's coached some really good teams, but he's a damn good coach, man. Like that to me was, maybe you could call it the Knicks, you know, experience, if you want to call it. I thought it was Mike Brown's experience of coaching in these moments.
3: Give Zesty a little credit though, man. He did as good of a job as you could do. Made it
2: pretty awkward.
3: He
2: was moving well too, yeah. Man. He's light on his feet.
3: Yeah,
2: you know,
0: almost so like you call him Twinkle Toes.
1: Well, so funny,
2: floating around out there, man. I was like, damn,
0: look at him go.
2: the way he skates through there, just
3: what's so.

0: funny.
1: Just, I mean, are y'all seeing the same? I thought he was like super quick and explosive, yes. Just kind of Dang. Floating in there.
2: It was in the ankles. Them ankles were extra zesty last night. Oh, man. Them ankles were. They was loose,
1: zesty
2: baby.
1: Look.
2: Dang. Come on, Carl Anthony Towns. Bring it home. Hey, and by the way, so what about New Yorkers and people being, you know, jagaloons and stuff like that?
1: Listen. That's Jonas.
2: This is great for sport if the New York Knicks are able to bring this home.
3: No, it's not.
2: Yes,
3: it's
2: it
3: not.
2: Is.
3: It's not.
1: Bro,
2: why do you have
1: such
2: an
1: issue?
2: Great for sport.
1: I know you're from the West Coast. You visit Chicago.
3: This isn't some rap battle. Like, there is no coastal war here. I'm just telling you that Knicks fans are doormats. They're always going to be there. If you give them the title now, you take away the chase. The fun is in the chase. Make them chase
1: That's
3: it for
1: not
3: longer.
1: True. That's not true. So you could say the same thing about Cubs fans.
3: Exactly.
1: The exact same thing.
3: Exactly. And they just lost to the effing A's.
1: So Cubs fans aren't legit anymore because they finally won it?
3: Well,
1: like, it's
3: just
1: year, whatever it was.
3: Listen, man, they lost all credibility when people are writing emotional notes on the side of Wrigley Field after they won, and 48 hours later, some guy power washed it off. Okay? So it's like, enough's enough. The Knicks need to chase this a little longer. I'd like to see this go down to a game 7. And listen, I picked them. Go down to a game 7. They lose on a buzzer beater and make them come back for more. All right. Like, make them earn it a little bit more. I think it's better for the sport. I think that's better for the sport. Make them chase it longer.
2: Well, we're glad that your opinions aren't law. You know, it's not Bible. This is great for sport, this series. Now, San Antonio isn't a major market, but it's Texas. It has a little bit of something connected to it. But the great equalizer here is Victor Wembanyama. Listen, I went to that event last night and I was amongst a lot of basketball people, which, by the way, never watch a basketball game or anything of that sort live with comedians. When comedians are around, don't do it because it's going to, like, things happen. They say things and you can't unsee it sometimes. And it's like, don't do it. So we're watching the game and I'll leave him nameless, but like, drew the comparison of, look at Red Fox out there crossing them up. Then I stopped. I was like, what is he talking about? And I looked and I can't unsee the fact that Jalen Brunson looks like a young Red Fox. But that, hey, I digress.
3: Working out his bit in front of you. That's good.
2: I sat there. He didn't even know I was here. I heard him. I heard him say it. And then I looked. I was like, God dang. He looks like a young Red Fox. Anyway, you got Wembanyama. The way they were talking about him in the room last night, like somebody said something about him. You can't unsee it.
3: Oh, God.
2: You can't unsee it.
3: You're right.
2: When he becomes somebody's granddaddy, if he throw on one of them apple caps, it's a wrap. But it was pretty interesting to hear how some of the historical Lakers that were in the room actually, like, responded when somebody said his name. Like, oh, that Victor Wembanyama. And you just see dudes just go, phew, and shake their heads. Like, he's the real, I mean, I know I'm obviously stating the obvious, but when you're around legends and you hear the way people are, because, I mean, Magic Johnson spoke last night and he gave Michael Jordan his propers. Like, it's like hands down for him. Like, it doesn't even matter. But the way these guys respond about Victor Wembanyama, he's going to carry the game to a different level, a different height. Now, I don't know if people will be able to accept that maybe Victor Wembanyama could be the one that's on that road to being the greatest basketball player that we've ever seen. But that banter is real. So now you have that in this game, and you have Jalen Brunson, who is like, he's almost like the new, you know, the new version of Steph Curry. He's not tall. He's not what you would think would be the guy that's going to be able to power and drive your team to a championship, especially.

0: Lee over a Western Conference team. So to see Jalen Brunson living up to the billing of what he needed to do and ending up in New York to be that guy, they did what they needed to do and felt as though Jalen Brunson bringing him to New York could make them this team. Karl Anthony Towns, in my opinion, was supposed to be like the franchise guy. Like, here's your face of the franchise. Everybody else fall in and fit in. Jalen Brunson has totally galvanized and made sure that he's taken that title, and it's not going anywhere. So everybody handles their business. They got a lot of rebounds. It went really well for them on the boards. And like you guys said, like, Karl Anthony Towns gave Victor Wembanyama some things to think about, both offensively and defensively. It should be like, we're going to see if the Spurs are going to adjust, because they did do some things good and early on, but this is going to be an entertaining series.
1: Now, we have seen Wemby's got a little bit of a red ass this postseason. All right. And this is all coming off a concussion. All right. So he'll throw elbows. He'll talk a little trash. He'll let you know. And after the game, he was very accountable, but at the same time, very confident in how his ability to respond will play out in this series.
2: Every team guards differently, you know. I'm going to figure it out. I was bad tonight. It's not more complicated than that.
3: Walking into this, your first ever finals game tonight, were there any jitters that bothered you from the beginning that perhaps could have affected you at all today?
2: I mean, it definitely felt special for sure, but nothing close that could be an excuse, you know. It was not a factor in our performance. It's almost not like I have anything to figure out. It's almost like I have to play normal, not even good. I'm just doing the right things is enough. It's when I play bad, it's when we shoot ourselves in the foot. This is why I'm not worried. We're going to be so much better. I'm going to be so much better.
1: So
0: I will be champion.
1: Yeah,
4: I mean, we give credit to Cat. That's part of it. I am curious to see how he'll respond, because every single series the Knicks have played in it, I feel like they make it hard for that star. We always come away, keep going, yeah, that team had a bad shooting night. All right, well, maybe it's not just they had a bad night or a bad series shooting, or they were on the road. Maybe it's just the fact that the Knicks are damn good defensively. Like, the way they hustle, the way they move around, man, I don't know. We can say that Wimby's going to figure it out. This has just been a trend for me watching the Knicks. They're just damn good, man. Like, I don't think we give them enough credit for how good they are defensively. And as good as it kind of felt at times, the Spurs shot last night from three, it was really one guy. So we'll see if they can respond. I am curious what adjustments Wemby would make, because at times they kind of had it rolling and they just couldn't really hold on there in the second half.
1: The Knicks haven't lost since game three to the Hawks.
0: You got to pay attention to that.
1: Well, I don't even
0: got to pay attention to that.
1: I don't even know if the Hawks are still in the NBA. It's been that long. They do not lose. They're on this run.
4: The Atlanta Hawks?
1: Yeah.
4: What was the promotion they were trying to do during the season?
0: National Stripper Day.
1: Was it?
4: That's right.
0: Haircuts, I believe, but then they did one they wanted to do
1: for Magic City.
0: Yeah,
5: there's people too.
0: Yeah, they wanted to do some Lemon Pepper. I saw Lemon Pepper Lou on a fight, by the way, not too long ago. Shouts out to Lou. Cool dude.
1: Was he alone?
0: Cool dude. And let me tell you something.
1: Were they both there or no?
0: They did. I think they did decide to actually opt out of doing Magic City recognition.
1: Yeah, it's too bad.
0: Recognition night. So, but back to what you raised a really, really good point. This, and both of you did, this is a team that is playing at such a high level that even when they should lose games, they find ways to win. Like that first game out against the Cavaliers, some way, somehow, they find a way to win the game. And listen, maybe the other team gave them the opportunity to steal, but nonetheless, they were in position to steal the game, and they did it. They have swept teams in their meetings. It's just this Knicks team, as you guys mentioned and highlighted, they look like they're very well coached, so now it makes sense as to why they would move on and bring in a new coach that they felt could take this team

0: to the next level, to the next stage. Mike Brown has. You look at what they've done, as Q mentioned, defensively. They have made it very uncomfortable for teams to be able to have success. Whatever it is, the game planning that they're doing, it's working. And you got to believe it's customized to the teams that they're playing against. It could be them sinking into whatever it is that they do best, and they're dictating to the team. But it looked like the game plan that they had last night was the right one. But I will say this. Y'all heard Victor Wembanyama say, I don't even have to play good.
1: It's normal.
0: Just normal. If I'm the Knicks and I hear that soundbite, I might be a tad bit nervous. I might be a tad bit nervous because they probably saw what they needed to see. Now, the question is, can they actually execute what it is that they need to execute at? Not good, just normal. If Victor Wembanyama really is on that level where he could see it that way, where that's his response to a game one loss, yeah, I think things will get interesting. Castle was going at it, too. He was getting after it. Castle was getting after it. Harper was getting after it. I just think it's a competitive series. This is a nice one to watch.
1: Yeah, it's going to be fun. Yeah, but Zesty better be ready, man.
0: he better be ready. Hey, man. Because he went at him now. He definitely threw that zestfully clean press on him.
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1: It is Two Pros and a Cup of Joe here on Fox Sports Radio. LeVar Arrington, Brady Quinn, Jonas Knox with you. We are going to have the usuals coming up later on. We got another edition of In Case You Missed It. We're going to hand out an award in hour two of the program. Albert Breer is going to stop by. We've got the leftovers. All of it is yours here on this Thursday 3-hour extravaganza. Up next, though, somebody is ready to turn the page. They are locked in, they are focused, and they're probably going to get paid. That's yours right here on FSR. 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

0: 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And I'm here with David Owens of Gifting Grace Project to talk a little bit about the work they do assisting kids in Lafayette who are experiencing the same thing.
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0: Coming up in a little over 15 minutes from now, we are going to have another edition of In Case You Missed It. That'll be yours right here on FSR. But right now, it is time for the Tire Rack Play of the Day.
1: Brunson holding it just across midcourt, defended by Vassell. Eight to shoot, right wing, crossover, right elbow, step back, pump fake, leans in, throws it up, and he knocked it down! Jalen Brunson, a ridiculous shot! And the Knicks have a six-point lead, 38 seconds to go.
0: Knicks Radio Network on the call. 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

0: 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There you go. I like it, Ray Ray.
1: Go. Oh, thanks.
2: So you got the trucker hat on today.
0: Damn right. Yeah, what is that trucker hat? What do we got there?
1: It was actually a gift from a listener when from the Worcester meet and greet.
0: Oh, nice.
1: Yeah, it says Witch City Brewing. It has a little witch on it with a martini.
0: Mm. Oh, that's cool. Hey, by the way, you forgot to mention this on the air. You actually took a picture driving by one establishment that we've talked about on this show before. The liquor store.
1: Bunghole Liquors.
0: Yeah.
2: Really?
0: Yeah.
2: Oh. Yeah. Never heard of that.
0: It's a real place.
1: You haven't?
3: You've heard of a bunghole before. We've talked about this.
2: Nope.
3: Yes, you have.
2: Will not hear of it.
3: I think the exact phrase was, you can stick that up your bunghole, which we thought might be something we have to drop. However, if you actually look up the definition of a bunghole, it's a real thing. It's not what someone might think I'm alluding to.
2: Never heard of it.
0: Yeah.
2: The fact that it's a lick her store is hilarious to put the two together. Lick her. Lick her store.
3: Well, the bunghole is the opening in like a wine. That's what we're referring to.
2: I was talking about the alcohol and how they're saying you could go to that store in particular and buy some liquor. I need some alcohol.
0: Loretta, did you stop into Bunghole Liquors and get a hat from there?
1: You know, I regret my decision not doing that.
0: That's unfortunate.
2: I wonder what your experience would have been if you went in there.
3: Did anyone plug your bunghole when you went in there?
1: No one plugged the spot when I was there or anything. It was bad.
0: Can I get this plug?
1: Next time. Missed opportunity.
2: I'm not in this conversation.
0: Again, this is a real place.
3: A stopper, a cork, or plug. That's the actual instrument used to plug the bunghole.
0: It's a real place.
4: What do you mean by that?
3: It's a real thing.
1: I think corks are the best option.
0: Yeah.
2: Wow.
1: Tried and true.
0: Get that cork. All right. So from that over to this.
2: Were you alone? Were you alone when you went? Were you alone when you saw that bunghole store? Were you alone?
3: Yes, she was. Because if she was with who we think she was with, they
2: would have went in.
3: Okay. Yeah.
0: Yeah, you're right.
2: Really? But
0: they would have.
2: What are you saying, Jared Verse? What were you saying?
0: You know, Jared Verse is now a member of the Cleveland Browns following the trade. Myles Garrett goes to L.A., and Jared Verse gets the call. Hey, buddy, you're going to Cleveland. He spoke yesterday for the first time since becoming a Cleveland Brown. Let's take a listen.
5: They caught me by surprise. I was I loved L.A. I loved the coaches, the organization, my teammates, you know, everybody a part of it, the staff, the fans. You know, I love the whole vibe of L.A., Los Angeles, the Rams, you know, and it was upsetting. I was upset for, you know, a good little bit of time. But when you're an athlete, you understand the nature of business. Everybody does what they think is best for their business, and, you know, that's the situation that I'm in. I'm happy to be a part of the Browns. You know, I'm happy that they believed in me and they were able to make that trade and bring me here, you know, be with my teammates, be with everybody here, and I truly do believe in everybody in the locker room. But it was upsetting at first, but, you know, you got two choices that you can either work or you can give up, and I ain't never been a quitter.
0: See, there we go. All right, that's how you handle it. All right, business side of football. And you know what? He's probably going to see a payday because of all this. So it's not the worst thing in the world. And, you know, he mentioned he's not trying to fill any Myles Garrett's shoes, which, you know, it's pretty almost near impossible to do. But, like, that's, you're looking at a guy who had a really good start to his career. Now he finds himself in Cleveland. And mentioned that Jared Goff going to Detroit, you know, maybe not being pleased about how that was handled and going to the Lions. Now he's got an opportunity to kind of, you know, Marcus territory and have a really good run. And it feels like, based on who they traded away, if he's just productive like he was with the Rams, it's almost as if they've got to give him the long-term deal to try and, hey, man, we traded away Myles Garrett. You know, let's show that trade wasn't just done in vain, and this guy's going to be a member of the organization for a long time. Rent's cheaper, no traffic. Apparently, he can speed out there. Myles Garrett did it, and it was fine. So, look, I think everything's going to be fine.
2: Do it in Santa Clara.
0: Yeah.
2: Okay.
3: Yeah. You know, look, outside of Myles Garrett's last year's performance, you know, his high mark

0: first season with 16 sacks. And I'm not saying that Jared Verse is going to be able to, you know, and you're a, you know, annual 16 sack type player. But if he gets close to that number and is able to create the production that he did in regards to, you know, quarterback hits, pressures, hurries, all those things, he could have a very similar impact. But I think the tough thing for Jared Verse is the version of the defense that we saw last year that allowed Myles Garrett to excel isn't going to be that version this year. Yes, you've got same personnel or similar personnel, but Jim Schwartz isn't there anymore. You know, you kind of lost him in all of this. And he, to me, was like an unsung hero in regards to the scheme, his aggressiveness, everything else that came along with that, even the development of some of the younger players. So that's a little bit concerning for me is the environment that Jared Verse is stepping into. It's not exactly the same thing we saw last year from that Browns defense. So I do think he can create similar production. And as you pointed out, Jonas, like it sets up well for him to cash in, you know, maybe save a little coin too. But I keep going back to, if you looked at a player that has come into the league on the defensive side of the ball, has done everything that you'd hoped he would do, it almost warrants, is it as simple as saying that the Rams feel like Myles Garrett is just that much better of a player?
1: Yes.
0: Because Verse has like been, again, from a stat perspective, very productive. Like, you almost wonder, like, what else the Rams saw where they're like, no, we like the guy we just drafted. Like, we're okay with working with him for the, you know, the next few years as he continues to grow.
1: I don't see it as an insult. I really don't.
0: I don't want to look at it as an insult, yeah. But you know what I'm saying? Like, if you're Les Snead, you drafted a first-round pick, you hit on him.
1: You did hit.
0: Like, that's a player you hit on.
1: You definitely did. You definitely hit on that. You're correct on that. But Myles Garrett is that good. He's just that good. And he's going to transform that defense. And in the NFC West, outside of Seattle, he'll have a fun time with Arizona. Probably get like 10 sacks in that game. He'll probably get 10 in that one. And then you look at who else are we talking about? San Fran will be that'll be an interesting game, but I think he'll get about 4 or 5 sacks in that game against San Francisco. And again, I think Seattle, they'll bang with Seattle. They'll try to run the ball, but they will try to throw the ball. Seattle will also try to throw the ball, and Sam Darnold could revisit seeing ghosts with Myles Garrett being in the lineup. He's that good.
2: Do you guys think that because one of the reports that was out there, and Breer might have more on this coming up later on, but one of the reports that was out there is that the Rams were hounding them about this deal, that they were constantly on the Browns about Myles Garrett, and the only reason that this deal got done is because they finally included Jared Verse. Could you imagine
1: if they didn't have to include Jared Verse and you had Myles Garrett and Jared Verse on the same team?
2: This is what I wonder. If they said, well, we're not going to trade Jared Verse, but we'll give you an extra first-round pick, do you think the deal gets done?
0: Probably not.
2: Yeah.
0: It's going to be a high first-round pick.
2: Yeah, because I look at it and I go, they look at Jared Verse, and Brady made the point when we talked about it on Tuesday, like, they look at Jared Verse and like, man, like, I'd rather have him than the first-round pick. And I really think
1: I'd much rather have Jared Verse than the first-round pick.
2: So I just think this was the only way that it was going to get done. And the Browns had pinpointed him as the guy that was going to be what got the deal
1: finished.
2: And
1: he is a fine football player. He is a fine football player, and he will make their team, you know, at that position. He'll solidify the position. My question is, can Rutenberg put together a defensive scheme that is good? And can Monken bring to the table offense? Like, if my notes serve me correctly, I don't think Rutenberg has ever been a coordinator. Like, he has assisted. You know, and I don't even know that they would say assisted as the defensive coordinator. So I don't really know what he's bringing to the table. I don't know what this defense is going to be post Schwartz. I just, it's

0: it's a major question mark. And even when Schwartz was there and that defense was as productive as it was, they didn't win. So I think that's a whole, obviously, a different conversation. But does Verse, do you have a guy in Verse? You have a guy in Jarrett Verse, 100%. And he's a good stand-up dude. You guys heard his sound bites. He's someone that will acclimate to that community. They'll probably love him. They'll probably love him more than they love Myles Garrett, just because he's probably more relatable as a person than what Myles Garrett has been.
1: What's that supposed to be?
0: Well, he's a little different.
1: What do you mean?
0: Myles is a little different. No shade.
2: I mean, he does look. He's kind of in Wemby territory. Like, he walks around with his shirt off. You're like, that guy's not human. Like, I don't know where what planet he came from, but he's not human.
0: But God was like, yep, well, I'm not, I know I have a lot of important things that I need to be paying attention to. Oh, look, that prayer right there just came in. But I just, for a hobby's sake, like, let me just make him a pass rusher. Like, boom, hitting. Like, as big as he is, one of the wildest things about Myles Garrett is how flexible he is.
2: Yeah.
0: That's the bendy thing. Like, all that.
2: Bendy.
0: Bruh. All that muscle mass. And yet.
2: Hey.
0: Where you going? Where was he going with it? Where you go?
2: You remember when we had to get up on that stage of the combine? And you're sitting there in the skibbies.
0: Yeah.
2: They're measuring everything off.
0: Not everything. Bro,
2: he got up there. It was a showstopper. It's just like, it's over. Everyone's like, I want him.
0: And he's had the same hairstyle since high school. Like, maybe just a little longer from time to time, but he got that Mr. Glass hairstyle, man. Like, he got he got that, like, supervillain hairstyle going for him, man. He has never changed. I don't think he's ever changed it.
3: By the way, he's top 20 already all-time in sacks. Although that's not the unofficial, because the unofficial would include Deacon Jones and, you know, all the other guys. But, like, if he just – say he's got five more years left. Just five more
0: years.
3: He's
0: got five more.
3: Just averages out. I think he's averaged about 12 sacks a year.
0: Do you understand he's putting up those numbers in the AFC North?
3: Yeah,
0: the North.
3: If he's like five, like, so let's say he's got another 60 sacks in him. All right, we'll just call it 60 sacks. That's going to put him at 185.
0: Bro, he's not going to face that type of, he's not going to face those type of lines.
3: He might break the all-time record.
0: Yeah, he might break his season high record again this year.
3: Like, Bruce Smith was lucky he got to 200 thanks to LeVar Arrington.
0: We got to 200. 199.
3: That's
0: on 199, when he got to 200, I hit Walter Jones. He came off. We got that sack record. We got to 200.
3: Yeah.
0: Yeah, we got to it. Forever. We'll be the ones who broke that record that Reggie White held. Yeah. That's nobody will ever break it. Including Myles Garrett. He'll never break our record.
3: He's got a shot, man.
0: He won't get to our record. I'm going to be in the history books forever for being at 200.
3: Damn right.
0: He got 198 of them without me, but that last one, I was there.
3: It is Two Pros and a Cup of Joe here on Fox Sports Radio. 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
5: Sometimes you can't get to everything in the world of sports or entertainment. 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
12: Guys, in case you missed it, Ben Johnson was talking with the media yesterday in Chicago, the head coach of the Bears, and was kind of giving an answer, going over some stuff. And all of a sudden, somebody who had their phone on the podium forgot to turn their ringer off, and this happened.
13: We're speaking the same language, and that's always a good starting point. Oh, my.
14: Now that you've got a year under your belt, how does it feel? How do you feel about

0: location, what you're doing, the people you're working with.
1: Somebody want to take their phone, so I'm not interrupted again. Thanks.
2: He was not happy, not pleased, and this stuff still happens. It happens in church. It happens all the time to where people, for whatever reason, don't have enough sense, turn the phone down and stop being rude to other people that are trying to focus on their job and the task at hand. And also, why has the reporter got their phone sitting up there anyways?
3: To record.
2: I got it. But turn the ringer off. Turn the ringer off.
4: They have their phone up there to record.
2: Yeah, turn the ringer off.
4: Why'd you ask the question?
2: I'm saying you've got the phone up there to record the interview, not to take calls. So if it's up there to record the interview in the first place, just have the ringer turned off completely. Shouldn't be that difficult of a task.
3: I mean, it's not that big of a deal. I mean, I don't think as a coach you need to act like it's the end of the world.
2: He was pissed.
5: I agree.
3: It sounds like someone's, kind of tight going into the season, puckering up.
2: They should be. They should be. They don't have a place to play in a few years based on.
3: I thought maybe it was because of the Madden curse.
5: That Madden cover would have me.
3: I saw some variations too of that Madden
2: cover. By the way, the cover that you sent over to me, I didn't see that on the initial one.
5: I thought that popped up as the screensaver when the phone rang.
2: I also don't remember. Caleb Williams sort of throwing his head and hand back and then holding whatever he was holding with his left hand in real time when the play was happening.
5: You mean he was...
2: He was what?
5: Nothing.
2: Okay.
5: Yeah.
2: Guys, in case you missed this, this is one of the little details in the Myles Garrett trade that came out, Mary Kay Cabot pointed out, is there's a conditional third round pick in 2029. And that apparently the condition is if the Rams trade Myles Garrett to an AFC North team, it becomes a first round pick. So if for whatever reason this deal goes sideways, you can almost guarantee that there's no shot in hell he's getting traded back into the division. Otherwise, that turns into a first rounder.
3: That's a smart move. Good job by Andrew Brary and co. And ensuring themselves they won't have to see him twice a year.
2: See that?
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2: Hello. How are you today? Marvelous. Good morning, everybody. How you doing? This is the Tim Fletcher Show on 1130 The Tiger. Shreveport, Bossier, Texarkana. That rhymes with ripened banana. You go. We're on 103.3 FM, 1420, The GOAT in Lafayette, Louisiana. We're sorry our goat sounds like a dog. My friends, my name is Tim Fletcher. I am happy to see ya, meet ya, greet ya. You wouldn't want to be me. You hear Dirtfoot, I hope, whenever I stop flapping my gums. Will he just shut up and let me hear the music? Meow. My friends, did you know you can give us a call here on the Tim Fletcher Show on the Mudbugs Hockey Hotline? That number is 318-725-5945, 318-RALLY-45.
3: Hello.
2: Coach Edward.
3: Hello.
2: Julius Orgeron. Sir, how are you doing? I didn't say, what are you doing? He never listens to me. You know, you got to listen in relationships, Coach O. Talk with your ears. I had therapy yesterday. My friend, did you know the Mudbugs are more than happy to get you some season tickets right now for the upcoming year? They would love to hear from you if you're a business owner that want to be aligned with a franchise that is that rock solid, that productive, that much the people among the people. Get in touch with the Bugs, 318-636-7094, mudbugshockey.com. 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My friends, we're on social media. We don't like to brag except on the occasions when we do. And this is one of those. You probably hear your kids talking about this social media platform called X. Some of you squares still probably call it Twitter. But we all know it as the X, and we flash each other the X sign when we see a fellow X superstar in our midst. So if you want to get

in there where the kids and the cool kids are hanging out, including us. You know, you've got to get on the X, though. Don't you do it, Rogers. Don't you do it. Do not do your jazz dance. Oh, gosh. He's looking both ways now. He's slowly sliding across the floor. Oh, okay. He's now doing that. His left arm extended, and he just pointed to the entire crowd. He's taking his... just gave the double gun at the audience and back in his pants. Oh, my gosh. We're on the X at Fletch Worldwide, at Fletcher Show, at Hey Boy Rogers, at A. Hester 32. It's just, I don't understand. And, oh, by the way, you'll hear another voice in here quite often, especially during the 4 o'clock to 5 o'clock hour with Off Center with Colvin, our new show with Colvin Robertson that is sweeping the area by storm. And I hope you guys in Lafayette and the Acadiana will tune in. If you are a sports card fan, a sports card hobbyist, investor, if your kid is, or if your kid wants you to do it with him or her, or if you want your kid to take over your collection at some point, it is a wonderful show. Colvin runs all of our big card shows up here once every quarter, including a doozy at the end of the year or beginning of the year, I guess, depending on how you look at it. Well, January, I guess, would be beginning, and December would be the end. That's how you look at it, you big dum-dum. You shut up. So, anywho, listen in. 4 to 5. It's a really good show, and you find out a whole lot about the hobby, as a matter of fact. So, and, of course, our guy in here that's producing it, that also runs the board and provides all the give and take the way Raj does here in the mornings with us. It's our old pal, known as the leader of the GeekCon Mafia. He's the godfather of the GeekCon Mafia. He's a Mardi Gras Mamba. He's a Michigan man. Go Blue! We love him, and we think you'll love him too. Give him a follow on X, because he is a ray of sunshine on social media. If you need a pick-me-up, if you hearken back to the days when you would wake up and feel kind of glum and look over and there's that little kitty cat doing a pull-up poster in your bedroom, hang in there, baby. Then this is the equivalent of hang in there, baby. It's going to get better, because here comes a ray of sunshine. If you follow him on the X, you will follow him at Greg Atto. Okay. Maybe I build him up too much. You know, maybe if I start kind of downplaying why he's so popular. We're also on TikTok, Instagram, and Threads under Tim Fletcher Show. We stream the show live every day. Jeff Goldblum loves watching the show live. Raj, I hope people realize this. I do not think that I do a good job of impressions and imitations. It is theater, Raj, that I buy into the fact that I think that I sound like Jeff Goldblum, or that I think I sound like President Trump, or I think I sound like Coach O. I know that I sound like Tim Fletcher with a big honking nose, with a nasally deep voice that's trying to sound like somebody of note, but it still sounds like Tim Fletcher. Yay! So, with that said, I will say that I do like doing my Jeff Goldblum. Anywho, we're streaming live video. Woo. On the Tim Fletcher Show YouTube channel, the Tim Fletcher Show Facebook page as well. So give us a gander if you want. You might even catch a little bit of Rogers Hampton's lower thigh. Yeah. Isn't this great? My friends, when the show is over, and for many of you, you think that was about 4 minutes ago. No. There's more. Oh, there's so much more. I'm scratching something else right now, but we're just scratching the surface. Play it, Plus Poison Ivy.

0: front. That looks like a fresh little divot. Yeah, a little fresh bump. I think there's somebody sneaking into my house and just rubbing poison ivy leaves on my arms. And then, wait a minute. I thought we haven't seen that ghost in 10 years. Anywho, at the end of the show today, which eventually will come, I promise. As slow as it's going now, you think it'll never end. But it will. And afterwards, Rogers and I will hermetically seal, tie up like a loaf of bread. With the twisty ties, that little horse collar thing, that was like a bib, you know, like a little bread bib. Yeah. Damn, pinch your fingers. We'll wrap it all up, and each hour will be shoved high into the podosphere, seeding the pod clouds, as we call them in the biz. That's just between me, you, and the AI overlords. And so that means whenever you want to, if you wanted to go back and listen to this, for instance, because you're serving 3 to 5 for armed robbery. And this will take some time off your sentence. Then by all means, go back and listen to the first part of the show.
1: So you want to spend a month in the hole? Or listen to this guy
0: every day for 4 hours. You got to listen to him for a full 4 hours or you get 30 days in the hole.
1: I was just getting into myself.
0: Tell my wife I'll see her in 30 days. Tell the kids, do not forget me. Wherever you get your podcast from, you can go back and listen to any hour. There will be some stuff in these hours that will be listenable to, because at 7 o'clock, we'll visit with Eric Evanson of the Radiance Technologies Independence Bowl, the man known as the guy with the best hair in the bowl business.
2: Yay!
0: They've got some cool news. And at 8:15, my old pal Roy Lang, the third, will join us. He has got a special project that he and I assume Lee Hiller and maybe even Brian McCollum, that whole crew, but the Advocate, spearheaded by Roy Lang, working on that thing. You guys are really going to find very, very cool. And I think it's awesome. And I hope that they do something like this down in the Lafayette area, too, because, whoo, once you hear what this idea is that Roy has and what they're doing, you're going to want Lafayette to do something very similar, because that place would go bonkers for what Roy's got going on up there. So, well, there you go. Now it's time, though, to get this party started. Your SEC update. 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All I'm asking you to participate in, 318-670-3101. Call Bo, have a cup of coffee, see if things happen. See if there's some good chemistry there. Think you'll enjoy it. Bringing you this SEC update. The Texas Longhorns are knock, knock, knocking on the door of a back-to-back softball championship with a 7-3 win over Texas Tech in a rematch of last year's Women's College World Series championship round, in which Texas won in three games. A 7-3 win gives them 21 outs between themselves and a repeat title. Tegan

Pavan gave up a solo homer in the top of the first inning by Maya Davis. The Red Raider crowd smelled blood. But they were bleeding their own blood, though. Because they gave up 5 runs in the bottom of the first. Katie Stewart did something no girl has ever done before in the Women's College World Series, and that is dial up a little long distance. 4 consecutive games. That's right. Katie Stewart's 2-run homer that made it 2-1, which cleared the bleachers in center field, was her 4th in 4 games. Her 7th career home run in the College World Series. And then they added a run-scoring infield single from Kaya Altmaier and a 2-run triple from Ashton Maloney, and that ain't no baloney, Maloney. And it was 5-1, and you could kind of see the handwriting on the wall. Kavan cruised into the 5th, didn't allow another hit until Jay Will's daughter, Mia Williams, went deep to straightaway center for her 27th mashed tater of the season. A 2-run blast that made it 6-3 gave a little ray of sunshine of hope. But alas, it was not to be. Texas wins. And the Kennedy kid pitched the 1st and 2nd inning, I think, for Texas Tech. And with it being 5-1, Jerry Glasgow, of course, former UL Ragin' Cajun softball coach, took her out. Most likely to save her, to try to save the Red Raiders season today, but Texas sure looks primed and ready for a 2nd consecutive Women's College World Series softball championship. Why do we invite them into the SEC again? All they've done is just win stuff since they've been here. And, you know, no one was looking at them. Y'all were happy with us being Arkansas, till all of a sudden here comes a pretty girl from Texas. Oh boy, now everybody's eyes are looking at her. Oh, what's she wearing today? Oh, hey baby, how you doing? No one even looks at us. Your old girlfriend's been with you since 1992, for Pete's sake. Girl with pretty legs turns your head every time. You cad. No, I don't have a problem with Texas. I don't hate them or anything like that. It's weird, Raj, because I love the colors brown and orange together. Cleveland Browns, it's basically my color combo for everything I do, social media-wise. But the Texas orange makes me want to vomit. So there's something there psychologically that... I don't know. Some part of the hue that crosses a hue threshold where I go from that's my color, that's my scheme, to gah. Yeah. But anywho, it'll be another championship for the conference. I cannot imagine Texas Tech beating those girls 2 games in a row. The SEC update is a paid advertisement from Bo Harris Wealth Management. Bo, of course, is local after he moved over here from being a Leesville wampus cat. Just in time to leave an indelible, incredible mark as a Captain Shreve Gator before embarking on an all-SEC career at LSU and then a long career in the NFL as an absolute wrecker of souls as a Cincinnati Bengal linebacker. All that's in his past, though. He's a good guy now, I promise. I'm not trying to scare you away from him. 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Rod, you know how much we charge extra for the

0: songs and jingles to our clients? Zero. You know how much it costs to listen to this show, Raj? 0 cents. Speaking of, I'm not just talking to myself in here. I promise there is another human being in here by the name of Raj, a.k.a. Rogers, as the namesake of his wonderful pops. He is Rogers Hampton Jr., also known as Hambone, also known as Lil Woozy. And he is he's a little woozy today. So what's up, Wooz?
1: Hey, boy.
0: Oh, my. Whoa, good God.
1: What's happening?
0: Jeez. Raj? Buddy, did we have some anatomical reversing here? Did they go back up? Am I listening to Peter Brady in reverse? What in the hell happened over there? My gosh, you were talking, you know, gravelly voice earlier, but all of a sudden you were up three octaves here.
1: What's up, bud?
0: Oh, not much, man. Not much. I know we got a big show. Got a lot to get to today. Yeah. We're already a little behind schedule because somebody just has no sense of time. We do have a fun show, though. Eric Evanson, who is just a super guy. This is, you know, outside of Draco, who we kind of just put up with. Eric's the only Alabama fan I think that I actually know. Well, Gomer's a pretty good dude, too. Only Alabama fan besides that. Wait a minute. Doesn't Reynolds Moore have a kid that goes there or something? So by product, I can't really hate them. But outside of that, he's about the only Alabama guy I like. And he is with the Radiance Technologies Independence Bowl. They've got some really good news, and it's a big deal. You know, this year is the 50th anniversary of the Radiance Technologies Independence Bowl.
2: Oh, that's the 50th anniversary of Radiance Technologies. Only the fourth year of that.
0: Okay. They pay for the rights. They get the name in front of everything. So, Raj, it's good for them. And this is how smart I is, you know, with my Monticello, Arkansas public education. I looked at the graphic, you know, announcing the 50th, you know, big 50th year for Radiance Technology Independence Bowl, the kickoff day and time, which is what we're going to talk about. I was like, oh, man, should I send Missy Setters a text? Tell her, ooh, Missy, can y'all change the graphic? I think you made a mistake. It just doesn't look right. Because it had a guy, you know, modern-looking, you know, current-day football player wearing just a, you know, an anonymous uniform. And he's carrying the football like, you know, got his ball tucked under his, you know, high and tight. He's got his stiff arm out. But he's wearing number 50. And I'm like, no number 50 is going to carry a football unless it's an interception. And he sure as heck doesn't know how to carry it like that. And so it's kind of like watching an actor throw, you know, a baseball or bunt, major league, you know, Tom Berenger. Good gosh, just ridiculous. But anywho, where was I? Oh. So, yeah.
3: 50 didn't look right.
0: No. And so I'm like, wait a minute. Wait a minute. I think that's 50 as in like the 50th anniversary. Oh, right. Yeah, man. Okay, man, never mind. Missy, I was just checking on you to make sure that Eric was going to be on tomorrow. All right.
3: Tell Ross hi.
0: Okay.
3: Tell Boyd hey.
0: Yeah. All right, see y'all at the tailgate. So now that's why it makes sense that number 50 is carrying the ball because it's the 50th anniversary. It's a big deal. At 8:15 today, we'll visit with Roy Lang of the Advocate with a really cool deal, like we said earlier, I will not spill the beans, Raj. So hang out and have fun with us. Ham Bonus here.
4: Yay!
0: Little Woozy. We'll be back with more of the Early Riser portion of the show brought to you by Sports World right after this.
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2: Rogers Hampton, early riser portion of our show brought to you by Sports World, 8809 Joella, just off 3132. Whatever your sporting activities are, the gear to do it with is right there at Sports World, and the folks who know more about that gear are also right there to help you along the way as well, to make sure you've got the right gear for the right whatever it is you're trying to do and whatever age it is, whatever skill level you're at. You know, it makes a difference, especially with kids, you know, is if they've got a bat that's too big or a glove that's too big, it makes things more difficult to be successful. So they lose confidence. You know, you want to give your kids the best you can kind of give them. They can get out there and start ripping it out there, buddy. Sports World, 8809 Joella, just off 3132. Let's do a little. I call this a space X Mark Jam. Because, Raj, if we were traveling by space, it wouldn't take long to get to where they're at, man. 7144 West Park Road. It's heavy weather, man. Now, how would we get there from here, Raj? Would you go Burnt Coons, go up Buncombe, to Burnt Coons all the way down, and then take the, yeah, that's how you do it, yeah. Because you got to go that way. 7144 West Park Road. And that'd be a whole lot easier if Google Maps would just kind of tell you, instead of take this exit, you're going to say that away, which is right, and this way, which is left. And that's, I think we all understand that, right? X-Mark Strength Equipment, 7144 West Park Road. Absolutely, positively, your world headquarters for some of the coolest weight strength training equipment. And it's been locally done for 25 years right here in our backyard. Just trying to get the word out to everybody out there. Whether you're a high school strength and conditioning coach, weight training coach, powerlifting coach, collegiate, or if you've got you guys have put in a gym at your church to, because your members are there so often. There's so many activities that the church is involved now, you know, social activities now merged together with church. And you see so many churches adding gyms like this. So why not get in touch with the folks over at X-Mark? They're really good people. 7144 West Park Road, 71129. So what are we going to do, Raj? Oh, knock me down with a feather. We've got a commitment flop. Oh, heavens to Murgatroyd. What will we do? LSU has gained. Oh, wait, no. Lost a five-star commit. Oh, that means probably the $250,000 that they paid for him to come on an official visit has been a waste. But other than that, he is now Miami's obligation. Five-star Jaden Bryant. A top 10 edge rusher flipped his script from LSU to Miami yesterday. It doesn't take long, though, in the dog-eat-dog world in what is college sports nowadays. Next, Stone Mountain, Georgia, four-star edge rusher KJ Green will be walking around the campus with his parents on Friday for his official visit. And it is supposed to last all the way into Sunday afternoon for what Rivals has tabbed a number 8 edge rusher in the entire 2027 class. So, and I would imagine, you know, back in the day, Hester talks about, and Hester was one of those guys that was, you know, waiting, you know, Dandy Don, waiting for updates from Scott's dad, you know, getting the faxes and all that good stuff. There is no way in heck people are going to remember who this kid was.

Heck, I've already forgotten his name as well now. Is it Aiden Bryant? Is that what it was? Jaden Bryant. Because he's probably not going to go to Miami either. It's still 6 months from when he can sign. So this is now Miami's burden to try to figure out a way to keep this kid either financially or contractually obligated, illegally or legally, whatever is, either was Wiz or never will be. Buddy, I don't know how these people do it, Raj. I think we mentioned that when we were talking about Lane Kiffin's staff not too long ago about the number of folks that are on, like, the analyst and recruiting general manager under that umbrella. And I think I even kind of poked fun at it, like, oh, my gosh, what do they need? I think now I'm starting to realize why they got to have that many people. Dude, it is a revolving door and a roller coaster of financing and where it's coming from and how much, what's top dollar with this kid as opposed to the top dollar for that kid. It is wild. Golly geez, with no end in sight. And that's your LSU update, though, brought to you by Xmark Strength Equipment, 7144 West Park Road. They'll be opening their doors for business this morning in about 45 minutes. They're open Monday through Friday, 7:15 till 3:30. If you have a kiddo that's starting to get into strength and weight training, it's, you know, appropriate time to start getting into that kind of stuff. Man, they've got the weight sets to grow with right there at Xmark Strength Equipment. Good folks. Hambone and I hanging around with you here on the Early Riser portion of our show, brought to you by Sports World. Your local uniform pro since 1973. It will not be too long before folks will start rounding up the kids from camps and summer jobs and vacations and just goofing around. Start getting those school unis, and you know where to go. Sports World, 8809 Joella, just off 3132. We'll be back right after this.

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1: Welcome back, guys. Tim Fletcher Show. Rogers Hampton. It is Thursday, Rog. I think we forgot to announce what day it was in case folks don't have a way to find out what day it is. I don't know. But, Rog, we may be the only source for some people to kind of give them that info. So I don't take that lightly, Rog. That's a heavy responsibility. That's heavy, man. It's heavy, heavy weather.
2: And don't let them ban those AM radios and all the vehicles.
1: You got that right. Call your congressperson.
2: Or Gary McCoy.
1: Or Gary McCoy. Either one. Absolutely. Early riser portion of our show brought to you by Sports World 8809 Joella, just off 3132, your local uniform pros since 1973. And like we said, they're also into poetry. Prose and poetry. They go every way literally you can with literature. And sports gear. Rog, last night the New York Knickerbockers boppity-bopped the San Antonio Spurs when they tried to hoppity-hop. A 105-95 win, and it sure didn't feel that way with about 2:40 to go when the Spurs led 94 or trailed 90, what was it, 90, they were up 95-94, yeah. Spurs were up 95-94. So what happened? Here's what happens. You get outscored 11-0 in the final 200 seconds or whatever. How do you let that happen? You got Victor Wembanyama. You got all this young, great talent. You can't get a bucket. You can't get a stop. When you needed to, you couldn't stop Jalen Brunson, one of his twisting, turning, twirling dervish, weasley wazzly woozlies that he just seems to concoct out of thin air, especially in the postseason. As much as I can't stand watching him play, the effect that guy has on a game is pretty profound. Rog, that one kind of stung, I think, for the old Spurs.
2: They say you can't win it in game one.
1: Right.
2: But you can lose this series in game one. I'm going to be very interested to see mentally how they bounce back. Because they are a very young team.
1: Yeah.
2: Haven't been here. There's really nobody on the team you turn to. Hey, you've been here before.
1: Right.
2: Help steady us.
1: Yeah.
2: That's what worries.
1: Kings when they... That yeah. what is rookie year, so that's
2: yeah.
1: six, yeah. 7 years ago.
2: That's what worries me is they're young. Pressure does things to you.
1: They're the first Spurs team ever to lose game one in an NBA final series, and this is their seventh trip there. So the previous six times, the Spurs have never trailed in an NBA finals, even until they lost the series, which they didn't trail until the final game.
2: I'm just with you. 1 minute left. Every play I'm running as a Spur is down low to Wimby. Get him the ball, then let him decide.
1: Right.
2: He is your superstar.
1: He is 12 of 13
2: in the next
1: free throw
2: face
1: line
2: of the league.
1: If he gets fouled, you got a bucket. You know, he's going to hit his free throws.
2: I'm giving it to him every time and let him dictate. If you want to shoot it, you got the green light. You see a teammate open, you got the green light.
1: The thing is, I know he had a poor shooting night, Rog. I get that. But
2: you're 7 foot.
1: Jalen Brunson had a poor shooting night. You know? But you know what?
2: 17 first three quarters, 13 the last.
1: Right. He scored 13 points out of his 30 in the fourth quarter. They knew where the ball, you know, granted, he gets to run where the ball goes through because he's the running the point. But the point is,
2: as soon as he gets with the ball.
1: I'm on him, man. You got to, because everything runs through Jalen Brunson. I was when I did my walk yesterday, Rog. So I go past these kids are selling lemonade. You know, I don't have any cash on me. They said we take Cash App. I'm like, you little sly dogs, you. I was like, okay. I said, well, I'm on my way out though. When I walk back through here, we're closer to the house than. I'm like, how can I get past these little
2: snot nose?
1: Like seeing kids, guys riding a bike with a white shirt and a tie on coming up to the house.
2: Or somebody walking in the dark with dark clothes on, like this morning.
1: So I go on my walk and I come back.

0: back to the room, and there they are, the Lemonade Boys. Sure enough, I had to do Cash App to get them.
1: Here he comes. He's big.
0: But one of their dads was out there, and he's the one I did the Cash App with, because it was nice to know the 10-year-old did not have Cash App. But we started talking about the series, and he goes, I was wearing my Spurs t-shirt, and he goes, you think Spurs, huh? I said, yeah, I think Spurs. I said, I'm not one of these guys that thinks it's going to be Spurs in 4 or 5. I said, I would be surprised if it isn't 6. I said, I'm sorry. I would be surprised if it didn't go 7. I'd be shocked if it didn't go at least 6. And he goes, yeah. He goes, but got a Brunson problem. And I said, yeah. He goes, I'm just saying, you got a Brunson problem. He hit a Brunson. I was like, yeah. I said, but they've got a Wimby problem. And I tried to do the old philosophy that we may have talked about yesterday, or it might have been with had lunch with the golf dudes yesterday. But it was, no, the Knicks are going to have – Knicks having a Wimby problem seems more unsolvable than the Spurs having a Brunson problem. Or at least that's the way I thought until I watched the game. And then you see that even the alien can have an off night, and Brunson – even when he's having an off night, he still is able to do something. He's dishing. He gets things going. And then he just has that mentality, Raj, that I will keep shooting because this next one's going in. If you don't have that mentality, you'll never be Jalen Brunson. You know, that's what made Kobe Kobe. That's what made Jordan Jordan. That's what makes all the greats. They want the ball. And they know that I may have missed the last 11, but here comes the next 10 in a row, starting with this one. Wimby shouldered the blame. I'll have to give him that, man. He just said, it's on me. I played bad tonight. It won't happen again. So I hope he's right.
1: God, just think of the team that the Mavericks could have had. Luka, Brunson, Kyrie.
0: Nah. Let's just go ahead and move out to a suburb. No, yeah. Let's get out of downtown Dallas. This piece of junk arena we're in. Jeez. I told my mom we moved. I don't want her to think we still live in this hellhole American Airlines Center. You see how old Paul Allen looks at us? Like we're just trash. Speaking of, you can text us on the Live Oak Environmental text line. 318-GUY-PILE, 318-489-7453. 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We got a crazy break in the temperature today, I think. It's only get up to like 80 or so. Yeah, like 80, 85. Well, hang on. Slight chance in the afternoon. Now, granted, I did wake up at 1:40 this morning thinking it was 3:40, and then I started panicking. That's not good. We got a 100% chance of storms. Early afternoon from about 11:30 until about 5, we got rain. But, yeah, it's only going to get up to like 80 degrees. So that's cool. Yeah. So that's fine, but then, you know, for the rest of the week, a little rain, a little mild temperatures. Next week is coming, and it's bringing hell with it. Mid to upper 90s. It's AccuTemp weather, buddy. If the heavy weather man is going to get you down, buddy, stay cool, dude. Man, peace, love, dope.
2: Little rain's coming, man.
0: And that's what they call Roger's cousin that works at AccuTemp. Little rain. Little woozy, little rain getting together. AccuTemp, 861-2255. 861-2255. AccuTemp. 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You'll be A-OK. We'll be back right after this.

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1: 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Rod, you were just talking about during the break how CBS Sports doing their thing. Has a little segment on the Saints. And looking at that offensive lineup, what could be is certainly pretty enticing there, Raj. Pretty stinking cool.
2: There is potential.
1: There is. And yesterday in a what? It was almost like a Scooby-Doo episode. You take off the mask. Why, it's the innkeeper. Yeah, and I would have had the entire estate if it wasn't for you meddling kids. Yesterday,
2: and dude, your nosy dog,
1: and
2: too.
1: And your nosy dog, too. Yesterday at the Saints training facility, some dude showed up and they tried to take off his mask. He said, oh, hey, Sal, ouch, it's me. It's Alvin. Yay! AK-41 in the house on Yay! Wednesday. Yay! I love that guy, Raj. Yay! He's 100% top on my Mount Rushmore of Saints. He's just awesome. He is as real gets, I think, you know. And even after, because literally as Rogers and I were talking about, and who wrote this about in the Picayune? Matthew Paris, I guess, is one of the new beat writers. Nobody with the Saints thought that, had any clue that Alvin was coming. Nobody. His head coach? Teammates, no one.
2: He was in Miami the night before.
1: Until 1 o'clock in the morning.
2: And all of a sudden he goes,
1: we got to New Orleans at 1 o'clock on Tuesday morning.
2: Yeah. He goes, huh, what am I doing here?
1: Right. I want to see these new teammates. They've been checking in on me. It's only right for me to go kind of let them know I'm all right.
2: Yeah.
1: And as he said, Raj, he said, I walked in this morning, I just talking spit to some dudes, and they looked up like, man, who the blank? They're like, oh, blank, AK. And he said, well, why not? Why wouldn't he get there, you know, and do this? He goes, look, I'm prepared. I'm under contract. I still got my locker. That's really why I came. My locker's still here. My fingerprint still works at the door. Like, I guess I'm here, right? That's what that means. You know what I'm saying? So, yeah, man, I'm good. Peace and love. Peace and love. Peace and love. He said, look. No, they haven't talked to him yet about a pay cut. He said he hadn't talked to Mickey. He hadn't talked to Kellen. He said they haven't approached him. He didn't sound like it really bothers him that much. He said it's a business. I know what is going on. But he said, on my side, I feel no pressure. There's no beef or bad blood, I don't think. I'm just doing what I do every year, work. Whatever decisions have got to be made, they'll be made. That is such a heck of an attitude right there, man. And he knows. He said earlier, hey, man, I've been through a lot in life. I learned not to take things personal, man. I'm blessed. Like, it is what it is. We're in a business that's unique to a lot of spaces in the world. Nothing catches me off guard.

0: hard, man. I don't know. He's such a.
1: Did he really say it like that?
0: Yeah, dude. That's not me being the character of, hey man, this is Alvin Kamara. This is a direct quote. I will take the emotion out of it, Raj. All right. I've been through a lot of my life, man. I learned not to take things personal, man. I'm blessed. Like, it is what it is. We're in a business that's unique to a lot of spaces in the world. Nothing catches me off guard, man. But you know, Rogers, it was more like, I've been through a lot in my life, man. I learned not to take things personal. Man, I'm blessed. Like, it is what it is. We're in a business that's unique to a lot of spaces in the world. Nothing catches me off guard, man. You go AK-41, doggone it. Sign the man, pay the man. You know, if I'm Tyler Shuck, I swear as God is my witness, if I'm Tyler Shuck, I would go to my agent and say, look, either you go to Mickey and give him this proposal, because that's the way I understand the business works here. But if you think it's such a horrible idea, then I will take it to him and say that you had nothing to do with it. Well, Tyler, what was this idea? That's the agent's panicking, Raj. I want to cut my salary somehow or another, move $5 million off my salary this year, give it to me on the back end. Ain't nothing for free. It's either gas or something. So, yeah, I'm not giving them $5 million, but take it from me this year, move it around, and give it to Alvin, and let's just get this thing done. But, you know, just take $5 million off my $29 million cap hit or whatever. Give it to him so we can hit his $10.5 million cap hit, and he gets his $10.5 million. You don't try to knock him down to a $5 million salary. While I'm sitting here at 29 and a half, I'm using these numbers fictitiously, but that's pretty close, I think. You know, I'm not going to sit here at 29 and a half and not have Alvin Kamara on my team when I could be here at 24 and a half million, which will pretty much pay the groceries, and have Alvin Kamara and have that leader in the locker room and be the quarterback that gets known around the whole league. Dude, you know what this dude gave up to keep his posse together? That's what Brady was doing out there in New England, man. New Orleans might have something here. I just think the way that would just do it. I'm sure Goodell would look at something like that as highly improbable. Cutting against the grain.
2: Well, the good thing about this situation, it's not a hostile holdout. He is under contract for $12.3 million this year. He is signed. He even said that. So it's not a got to get something done. He knows it's done.
0: Right.
2: So that's why there's not a sense of panic. It's not like, even though they franchise tag Pickens, you still see the negativity around him.
0: Right.
2: And what are they going to do?
0: Yeah,
2: I don't get any of that with AK.
0: No.
2: None of it.
0: He's not under contract. Really, he's not sure he's going to be on the team, and he shows up. Pickens knows he's on the team and doesn't show up. Again, that's two different cats, and why I think there's so much respect for, like, players in the locker room turning around blank, it's AK.
2: Yeah, you know? It would be one of the Saints manager's biggest mistakes if they let him go.
0: I agree.
2: And I even trade. When those rumors were coming up, we were like,
0: let's not do that.
2: The words are going to come out of their mouth are, hey, we're trading Alvin Kamara.
0: No, let's not do that,
2: we're not
0: guys.
2: Doing that.
0: No, let's not do that.
2: And when they just showed that offensive lineup, we're not even talking about the revamped offensive line and that all-pro guard they got from Buffalo.
0: Correct.
2: It's not just the weapons. The line is better on paper anyway.
0: Yeah, you're right. On paper, if they stay healthy,
2: At tight end, you got Fant and Johnson. You can rotate.

0: Right.
1: And you drafted one.
0: I keep forgetting about the receiver. Is it Vele?
1: Yeah, Vele.
0: I forgot he was on the team. Until they just showed that.
1: Yeah, Rashid Shaheed, you know, he's the Tyson kid.
0: It's not bad.
1: Oh, no, it's looking pretty good. Cocky texted in on the Live Oak Environmental text line. You know, Raj, I talked about my impressions, how I understand that I'm... Let's go along with the joke. I think I sound exactly like Jeff Goldblum and President Trump and Christopher Walken. Well, Cocky says, you sounded exactly like Tyler Shuck. Amazing. And that's fantastic. Of course, the joke is, who the hell knows what Tyler Shuck sounds like? You know? I've heard maybe 3 sound bites from him in my entire life. I don't know what he sounds like. I barely know what he looks like. Right. At least Drew had the... Let me get that off there, Oprah. Nobody wants to crush your head. 6:58. Early Rise, their portion of our show brought to you by Sports World, 8809 Joella, just off 3132. Thanks, as always, to our buddy Jack and everybody over at Sports World for everything they do. Man, heroes in sports include those that are out there to make sure you get the right stuff that's going to be helping you get to the level you want to achieve, man. Having the right equipment goes a long way in getting there. Our show is also brought to you by Morris and DeWitt. I really can't quit talking about the wonderful fellows over at Morris and DeWitt. 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
2: 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Bo Harris would love to help you get your investment goals and financial goals kind of like under one roof, or tugging the same end of the rope in the same, or tugging the rope in the same direction. You know what I mean? You need someone to kind of help you with that endeavor. How about someone you can 100% look in the eye and go, yep, I like the cut of his jib. The mutual respect, the concentration on just absolutely doing his due diligence for your best endeavors, man. It's just you're going to love this thing, man. 318-670-3101. Bo Harris Wealth Management. Paid advertisement for the SEC update. So, Nick Saban testified before the Senate committee. And apparently, a couple of folks on the Paul Feinbaum show, Raj, didn't take too kindly to it. Including Paul Clute legend. Nobody loves Nick Saban more than me on this show, but I keep it real. Nick Saban is a hypocrite. He sat right there and told them folks, let me tell you about Texas A&M and Jimbo Fisher. No, Nick, the only reason you said that was you were trying to get more money, so you would outspend Jimbo to get the five-star players. Feinbaum agreed. You're not lying. You're telling me the truth. I regretfully have to agree with you. When contacted for comment after the show, Feinbaum said, legend is our most famous caller, and in the many years he has called, he has been 100% behind Coach Saban as every other Bama fan. So I was initially gobsmacked by what he said. However, considering Saban was entering the toxic political landscape and was against the SEC position in view of many fans, it probably shouldn't have been shocking after all. Yeah. Back in 2022, of course, to offer context, Nick Saban, while coaching at Alabama, said the Aggies' number one rated recruiting class came about because A&M bought every player on their team, made a deal for name, image, and likeness. On Wednesday, he pointed out the name, image, likeness budget at Alabama and how it's changed over the years. And that's when legend came back with the stop being a yes man. You're better than that. Let me tell you something. You're a freaking legend. You're on the Mount Rushmore of college football. Nick Saban speaking out of both sides of his mouth. Oh, my. There you go. Draco, you okay? Want to make sure you're okay. Nick Saban, Alabama fans are spatting. I don't want you to be upset. That's your SEC update brought to you by Bo Harris Wealth Management. 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
1: Roll down tide.
0: Joining us now, speaking of, I wonder what he thinks of his legendary head coach, Nick Saban. The man with the best hair in the bowl business. Oh, swoop. You know him. You love him. He's a double E in every shape, form, and fashion because he's everybody's every man. He is Eric Evanson of the Radiance Technologies Independence Bowl. What's up, double E?
2: Fletch Rogers, what's going on, guys?
0: Not much. How you doing?
2: I'm good. How are you guys?
0: I'm all right. Legend and Paul Feinbaum going against Nick Saban.
2: How about that?
0: Are you okay? I mean, mom and dad aren't, they're not getting along right now.
2: Yeah, I know.
0: Doesn't mean they don't love you. You know, just not together.
2: Yeah. Politics will start all that, I guess, huh?
0: Yeah. You know, he's going against the family. Never go against the family again. So, we'll see how that goes. So, So, Eric, Radiance Technologies Independence Bowl. You guys, little upstart, little grassroots company. Got some moxie looking around here. Year three, I think, of the bowl game. Little engine that could. Buddy, I embarrassingly saved myself from making a fool of myself, so I instead have chosen to go ahead and make a fool of myself. I saw your graphic on social media about the 50th anniversary of the game and the game time and kickoff day and all that good stuff. And I came within about 5 seconds of texting Missy, like, oh, Missy, oh, boy, whoever did your graphic, there's no number 50 that knows how to carry a football like that. That doesn't look authentic. And it finally hit me. Like, wait a minute. It's the 50.
2: You know, I never thought, I didn't even think about that.
0: Yeah. I was like,
2: maybe we had like a linebacker that also has like some goal line situation.
0: Maybe so.
2: You know, a little fullback duties or something like that.
0: You know, Devin White was a heck of a running back in his day as well, you know, at North Webster. So he knows how to tote the rock after he made a pick. So, okay. All right. So, yeah, but I did not make that text. So, luckily, I did not let anyone know that I was that dumb until just now. So, Eric, why is it that on this 50th anniversary, it sure feels like that the pot of gold in the rainbow has landed in Shreveport again with the game time and game day situation?
2: Yeah, it really does feel like we've gotten a really good draw again for our 50th. And it seems like we've gotten really good dates the last 3, 4, 5 years from what I can remember. And I think that just is because the brand and I don't know. I'm excited. I'm so excited. It should be we're in a great window before Christmas where, you know, we don't have to worry about dealing with the holidays with both the players and the teams being here around Christmas and maybe the city being a little bit quieter than usual. We don't have to deal with an issue with fans getting in, getting out because of Christmas and, you know, messing up their holiday plans. So, and then obviously the 7:30 kick on ESPN is awesome. It's our third primetime kickoff in the last 4 years. And I don't think you get a whole lot better than that.
0: No, I don't either, buddy. I think that, you know, one of the other nice aspects of it, there's so many bowl games that kind of fall on that December, 17th, 18th.
2: Yep.
0: Where you're almost like a game week after the regular season. And so a lot of those times the teams won't show up until day before or 2 days before, whatever. But this gives the opportunity for the full bowl experience to be enjoyed by everybody, that they get the full run of the hospitality that you guys put on for not just the players, but the coaches and their spouses and families and the fans that come in. So it just feels like it's a really golden opportunity for the bowl to shine bright by itself on the big four, you know? So I know you guys are pumped up about it. What are some other interesting things, Eric, because you don't get a 50th too many times. A lot of people say you only get a 50th once, you know, wait a minute.
2: I hope we all get a 50th one.
0: Yeah, you know, the pair.

0: Well, the universe is running a little behind. You know, they're checking their phone too much. So just kind of curious here. What are some other cool events that are planned explicitly and exclusively because it is number 50 for the Eye Bowl?
1: Yeah, so we're going to have a number of different things to celebrate the 50th all year round. During the fall, we're going to release a special beer collaboration with a 50th anniversary beer with Great Raft, which will be awesome. You'll be able to get that at grocery stores, at their place, all over the city, wherever you want to get your beer, you'll be able to get that. We're going to have some trivia nights around town, doing some Independence Bowl trivia, which will be fun throughout the fall. We are in the process of making a documentary. We're hoping that it's going to be between 45 and 60 minutes, which will be, take everybody through the history of the Independence Bowl. And you'll be able to find that in different locations, different spots on air. Moving to game day, we're going to do it right on the with Coca-Cola Fan Fest and really go through the decades of Independence Bowl. We'll have music from different from the different decades that the game has come through.
0: Ah, that's cool.
1: We'll have photo opportunities with different Eye Bowl moments, and you know, those games that everybody loves to remember. So we have a lot of really cool stuff, and that's just the beginning. We're gonna have an all-time team, do a lot of stuff on our social media with the different players, moments, games, all of that stuff. And then we want the fans to participate too, so we're accepting fan memory submissions that we're going to show at the game, on our website, and all of our social media too. So we've got a ton of stuff going on, and we're just so excited to celebrate our 50th.
0: One of the cool things there, Eric, once again, Eric Evanson joining us from the Radiance Technologies Independence Bowl. Eric, by the way, is what, how many weeks away from being Papa Eric here, buddy?
1: You between and three and four.
0: Weeks away.
1: Really close.
0: It's kind of getting pretty exciting over there, huh?
1: It is getting exciting. We have everything ready. The house is. I guess we have everything ready except for our minds. I think we're physically ready. I don't know if we're ever going to be mentally there.
0: Nah, you'll be fine. You're never mentally there. You know. We know it's a girl. Have you got a name yet for the baby?
1: Yes, her name's going to be Allie.
0: Oh, that's very nice. So Allie Evanson, again, Chase and Eric, that's so nice. You know, one of the cool things, we're talking about the team of and the music of the decades and having the all-time team, you know, and I think I sent mine to you, didn't I? Pretty sure.
1: Yes, you did.
0: When you look at the list of players that have played here, I mean, we all can think of 10, 12 guys off the top of your head like, oh, man, yeah, he played in the Independence Bowl. Fernando Mendoza played in the Independence Bowl, you know. Eli Manning played in the – but then when you look at a list of how long the list is and the number of completely recognizable names, mostly because they've had NFL careers that were pretty, you know, recognizable, but others because they were so – they stood out so much from their time either in that game or in college or whatever. Eric, I don't know who put the list together, but I assume there were probably even some names that didn't make the list. You're like, well, we have to cut it off at somewhere because that was a solid gold list.
1: Yeah, we had it started with I put together a Word doc with players and their and like accomplishments and, you know, how they did in the game. And I think the original Word doc I put together was like 37 pages or something that. And then I think by the final vote that we're, you know, trying to get down to 50 is I think we had like 110. So it just, it was hard, and still getting it down to 50. I think we might have to do another tiebreaker vote or something, because I think we've got like 56 now or something like that.
0: I like it.
1: That we're trying to fit into the 50 list.
0: I love doing that stuff, so count me in.
1: Oh, man, it's
0: tough.
1: I didn't even realize some of the guys that played in our game until I started going through that list and, thinking of, I guess, the NFL players in the 2000s.

0: thousands that, you know, I wasn't, you know, I don't obviously wasn't here for the, you know, the games in the 90s. So I didn't know guys like Tiki Barber, James Ferrier, all those guys on, you know, the LSU, you know, we knew a lot of the game, those players on those LSU teams. But some of the other players that played for Virginia or Indiana or TCU, recognizable NFL names that, that you're like, wow, that's, I think I was watching the French Open the other day, and one of the tennis players playing in the French Open was the son of, no, I'm sorry. It was for one of the players on the World Cup team is the son of Antonio Freeman.
1: Yeah, it is. Yeah. Hester brought that up yesterday. Yes. I forgot about, but yes, he brought up the Antonio Freeman yesterday. So, wow, there we go.
0: Yeah.
1: So where are you? Three sports star Antonio Freeman's kid in the World Cup. There is now an even more local tie to Shreveport. How about that? If Antonio Freeman had not played in the Independence Bowl, he might not have been able to have he might not have had this child, you know?
0: Yeah, so, maybe not.
1: And I get the idea.
0: Yeah, we can run with that story.
1: You know, I think that we need to have somebody write that up and print it, quoting, you know, aging Shreveport broadcaster. But the other thing here, because I get the whole idea of trying to come up, I've got a solution for you, Eric, as far as the, when you're trying to get down to this list of 50, okay, this is the age wisdom. I know that I'm sure you've got, you know, fellas in your life that you look at as father figures, maybe your father and your father-in-law, but take it from your old hunk here, okay? Back in the day, we used to have these things called compact discs, okay, that's what was music was on, all right?
0: Yep.
1: And I had a pretty vast CD collection. And I was a big music snob, still am. I think I've got the best music taste, and everyone else's is trash. And so I would put together a top 100 songs like every 3 months, and I would rank my 100 songs. And it would be tough. And I would have some that would move up and down on the list. Some would fall off the list, like, you know, being relegated. They might come back up. You never know. And so I'd take like 300 and some songs, and it would take so much to get it down to 100, you know, and it would take so much time. And my then wife, Cricket, now I understand why, you know, we probably got divorced, because I was a lot to take, you know, back in those days, but we did create Sid. So I get it down to 100, you know, and it's so time consuming. I did this so often. You know what finally solved it? Our house was robbed and every CD was stolen. I could no longer make a top 100 list. So if all else fails, you light a match. You know,
0: yeah. Just start over.
1: They did leave one. They did leave. There you go. And the moral of the story is, and you're probably thinking, there's a moral of this story. There was one CD left over that the robbers took. They stole over 300 CDs, about 12 major league jerseys. This is 1993, so this is not easy to get this stuff. Yeah, they left one CD. Steve Winwood, Ark of a Diver. The most detestable CD in my collection. I only got it because I failed to turn in my Columbia House.
0: I don't know if I could. I don't think I could tell you anything about that CD.
1: Don't listen to it. You know, I gave you something yesterday that you had never seen that I hopefully delighted you to no end.
0: You did.
1: Okay.
0: Yep.
1: The Sweet Sassy Molasses. Sweet Sassy Molasses. Ray Romano, Saturday Night Live skit from when he was an ESPN anchor. It's so good. But yeah, you know, if all else fails, just get robbed. And so you get to start all over.
0: Yeah. Okay? I like it.
1: So anyway, that's where you're like, do not ever, ever talk to Tim Fletcher about advice on anything. I don't know how his daughter grew up to be really a good person, but... Is Rogers even, is anyone there? Is he just talking to himself? Eric, buddy, it is, I'm so happy for the bowl. So happy for you and Chase, by the way. Congratulations again.
0: Thank you.
1: And to the grandparents as well, because there ain't nothing in the world better than that. I'll tell you that 100%. But also, Eric, would be absolutely ridiculous if we did not mention, it has also been one of the most trying weeks that I can think for a lot of people affiliated with the bowl. One of the sweetest people I've ever known in my entire life, and who I know for a fact loved her husband and her boy more than any wife and mother could love a husband and a boy, and vice versa for Laura Harper and her man Eric and her her son.

0: It's really sad, and we're praying for Eric and Eric Jr. and the whole family, and she is going to be so missed by everybody in our community, but especially her bowl family. You know, it's not going to be the same doing bowl week and doing all the stuff we do without her, and it leaves a big hole in our organization and in our family. So we're really, really devastated, and we're praying for that family too.
1: And just the outpouring you see, if you have a Facebook page and if you just look up, Laura Harper, you're going to see people that I've looked at so much, Eric. I'm like, I didn't realize that person that I know through a different avenue was so tight with Laura. But everyone who knew her felt that way about Laura, felt that they just knew her like she was a sister or a sister-in-law that you wish you had. She was just so good. And I know that every bowl team that she hosted loved her to death, and she loved every one of those folks. And she was just incredible. As funny as the day is long. And I know someone's already texted in a couple of things, and I'm sure that this is not the first time I'm sure you've heard it, but if there is such a thing as a Volunteer of the Year award for anybody at the Independence Bowl, boy, we got an idea for a name for the award. So my condolences to everybody in the Bowl family, obviously to Eric and Eric Jr., but man, just a big hole in our heart in the community with the loss of with Laura. And so I'm so sad for that. I know there's a memorial today, I think, at the Elks Club. For those that are involved, certainly can go by and pay their respects. But, it's just weird how life is that, we hear all these things that just she was just, taken away way too soon, buddy. So my condolences to everyone involved on a day when we also are very, very happy for everybody involved with the bowl game, because this bowl has meant so much to this, our little town. It is a sense of pride, and no one can call it the Weed Whacker Bowl. Don't mess with our bowl game, folks. This is ours, and this is theirs. This is Eric's and Missy's and everyone involved, and all the volunteers and all the bowl chairmen and the sponsors, those that kept it going for years and went away, and those that are still with us, man, it is greatly appreciated. And so Radiance Technologies, thanks for making this bowl a part of their lineup, and thanks for hanging around for 50 stinking years. All of those, by the way, Robert J. Wright was an old man at every one of those bowl games, somehow or another. Eric, again, congratulations on everything, buddy, and thanks for hanging out with us, sir.
0: Thank you, Fletch. Thank you, Rogers. I appreciate you guys having me on. Always enjoy it.
1: And we'll be back with more of the Cleanup Hour, brought to you by Fuzzy's Taco Shop, right after this.

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0: Of the time, Tim Fletcher Show, Cleanup Hour, brought to you by Fuzzy's Taco Shop. 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Jerry Montgomery, Steve Warren, you're going to feel like family because you're going to get a sweet, sassy, molassy deal at Chevyland. Yes, sir, Raj.
8: Before you get too far away from the story.
0: Yes.
8: I know you and I are cavemen.
0: Correct.
8: But when you were telling Eric the CD theft story.
0: Yeah.
8: And, you know, way back in the day when they made these things called compact disc.
0: Yes.
8: I felt really old for a minute. Mm-hmm. Here's where you're going to feel a little older.
0: Okay.
8: About 2 weeks ago.
0: Yeah.
8: The last boombox that I have that had a CD player on it finally broke. And I'm like you.
0: Wow.
8: I still have like 200 CDs that I listen to. So for 2 weeks, I've got all these CDs. I'm like, what am I going to do? Because I'm talking, I collected those like albums in the 70s.
0: Mm-hmm.
8: So, since we are dinosaurs, let me catch you up to date a little bit.
0: Oh.
8: Actually, last night, as I was going through some of those CDs and kind of, damn, am I ever going to be able to listen to David Gilmour's solo album again? I told Red, I I said, you know what? You know that my last CD player broke. She goes, yeah. I said, well, Father's Day is coming up.
0: Mm-hmm.
8: So I don't ever ask for gifts.
0: Mm-hmm.
8: I said, but if you and Lauren want to get me a Father's Day gift, I could use a new little boom box that has a CD player.
0: There you go.
8: And so all of a sudden Shannon looked at me. She goes, see that box over there? I went, yeah. She goes, open it up. I went, what? She goes, it's a late birthday gift from May 12th. And so I opened it up. You know how record players are back popular?
0: Right.
8: It's a small record player, which I already have,
0: mm-hmm.
8: with AM FM radio,
0: mm-hmm.
8: which I already have.
0: Mm-hmm.
8: And on the side of it, a cassette player.
0: Oh, wow.
8: Which I already have.
0: Oh.
8: On another boombox where the CD player is broken. So I'm thinking, all right, CD player right in the front on the bottom. I mean, I am as giddy as I've been in a while with my health situation.
0: Yeah.
8: So I looked down at the bottom. I went, well, where's the open and close button? Oh. It's a USB port.
0: Oh.
8: There's no CD player on this box.
0: Oh. But it has a cassette player.
8: Cassette player, a record player, an AM FM, and a Bluetooth USB cord. And I have no purpose for any of those because I either have them or I don't use them. So when I had to kind of break the... No, there's a CD player on there. So I have to phone a

0: 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Where does it say CD on here anywhere?
1: Yeah.
0: So needless to say, my joy went to a little frustration.
1: He wrote a zero.
0: So she goes, you know what? I can return it. I said, well, can we make a deal from here on out? Would you please not buy me anything that I don't approve of? I'm too old to be doing that. Hey, brother. You never know who's going to stop by.
2: You don't know.
0: We got mayors to the left and mayors to the right.
2: Everywhere you look, buddy.
1: Hey, now. Good seeing you, Mayor. Nice meeting you, Riley.
0: Oh, that was funny.
1: Yeah.
0: Let's see, if we'd have got that from Mayor Tom.
1: Yeah.
0: Shreveport. He wouldn't have got the answer he got.
1: Exactly.
0: But anyway, okay. So we've made a deal from cologne to shirts. Let me approve it so we're not sending something back.
1: Hmm.
0: So I said, well, how do we go about returning this? So she showed me where she bought it on her phone. I said, well, can you show me the other ones? So I scrolled through. Guess what I found? I found a little stereo that's just a CD player on top with AM, FM only and two disposable speakers that are separate, not like a boombox where they're in it, for $70 cheaper than what she had bought me with the USB cord thing. So I could almost buy two of the one I found. So CDs are still relevant. And we purchased one last night that I hope is here for Father's Day.
1: Well, there we go.
0: CD only, AM, FM only, two nice speakers. That's all Hambone needs.
1: And that's all he's got to say about that. And we'll be back right after this. Oh, okay. All right. Let's take a timeout. We'll come back with an LSU update right after this.
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1: 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It's also their store that's open right now from 7:15 to 3:30 every day. Go kick the plates, get you some new weightlifting training equipment, bringing you the LSU update. So what about the basketball roster? You know, there was that proposed rule that sure seems like it's aimed at eliminating half of what Will Wade has already kind of stacked up. So what is going on? All right. Through the traditional portal, you've got the forward, the transfer out of Kentucky, Muhammad Diabate. You've got Divine Ugochukwu. You've got another guard in Abdi Bashir. Another guard in Austin Nunez. They're already on campus. And as a matter of fact, Ugochukwu and Bashir have already, there's video of them practicing in the facility. It's from Bengal Tiger on On3.com. Well, what about everything else? Again, Will Wade says, don't worry, it's going to be okay. Athletic Director Virge Osberry, in an interview with Jacques Doucette earlier this week, said, we're telling Will, go ahead, go get the players, do what you have to do, and we'll take care of all those issues, and there are some issues afterwards. We're within the rules right now, as in parentheses, as currently constructed, and that's where we want to be. Again, we're within the rules right now, that's where we want to be. Okay, I think that's okay to say it like that, yeah? And all the international players that Will is trying to bring in from Europe, Yam Madar, Saoyul Nyang, Marcio Santos, Bryce Desert, and Michael Ruchek, they're trying to get the rules to get him over here. Madar, who is 25, will turn 26 during the regular season. And so LSU is trying to get a year of eligibility of his that was required military service that he served in Israel, which kept him from playing basketball for that year he was away. So they're trying to argue that that should allow him to be able to do just that. So, but one of the things that the NCAA is expected to pass here soon is that 5-for-5 rule, which allows players, hey, you get 5 years to play 5 seasons of college sports, but no more than that, and your maximum eligibility age is 24 years of age. So that's where a lot of this is coming from as far as who's really on the roster. In Will Wade, we trust, though. The gangsta will deliver. And that's your LSU update brought to you by Exmark Strength Equipment, exmarkfitness.com, the letter X, M-A-R-K, fitness.com, located at 7144 West Park Road over here. I got a group text thread that, you know, last night during the NBA Finals, you know, some of the collection here. Hang on. We're talking about the NBA Finals being on ABC and how great it is. Buddy of ours, Wimby is an incredible free throw shooter. Literally, he was 8-for-8 at the time. We're like, hey, thumbs up. Another friend, I'm thinking about declaring this an arse-whooping, but I'm not sure my powers extend to the NBA. Next guy, Wimby is a dude. Next guy, he's part Olajuwon, part Samson, part Jabbar, part Durant, part Duncan. That was me, by the way. And so our buddy, Dave Foster, who wakes up this morning, did not watch the end of the game, said, I wake up to 43 texts with talk like this and see the Spurs lost and Wimby was 6-for-21.

I thought you guys worked in sports. He's part Olajuwon, part 29% field goal percentage. Another guy texts back, part Angel Reese. I need you to just know if he does the little things that don't show up in the box score now that he's a good player. Oh, boy. Yeah, so we have our basically our own version of freezing cold takes going on right here. Yeah. Chaz Hand says, Matt Yoder wrote a great piece about the NBA telecast last night. Ernie forgot about the part Manute Bowl. You guys are just terrible. We'll show you, me and Wimby Nation. And don't you forget it. Forget what? Huh? Raj, my day got off to a rough start. Picking you up because you're a little woozy today. So I was going to leave the house at 4:30. Typically, I leave the house at 4:45 and get here by 5. Leave at 4:30. That gives me 30 minutes to pick you up and get here. That's about 15 minutes that away and then this way. And I felt so good about being on time. I had my Madonna in my backpack, and that's not a euphemism, by the way. Had my coffee made, like it was in the pot. I was preparing it, Raj. And you know how you were talking about how you were excited about the record player, hopefully a CD player? I opened my fridge, and I went, oh, dang it, I was out of cream. I went, nope, nope, nope. I've got a brand new pint of Morel Heavy Cream, unopened. I was so excited. It's to pull the little plastic ring off the top of it, pop the top, poured it in my coffee mug, had my turbo cane sugar in there, man. I'm fancy pantsy boy. And I put the open pint of cream on the counter. Allie, my second wife, used to say, Fletcher, watch where you're putting things. You're putting that right there on the edge. It's going to fall off. And unfortunately, she was correct many, many times. I would place things on the edge of a counter, and sure enough, it would fall off. Sometimes it was a phone. Sometimes it was a bowl of ice cream. And in this instance this morning, at home by myself, by the way, single ladies, hello. I put the cream on the edge, thinking I was on the full counter, Raj. Put it on the edge. I turn, the cream slowly falls. Hits the floor that has no tile on it because we pulled the tile up and it's just raw wood that the previous night, Allie had done a beautiful mural on. So it's a raw wood paint. The cream hits the floor, bounces, poosh, splash of cream on my gut. I've been hit. Dishwasher, splash. The curtain that I have covering up underneath the sink takes a hit. Poosh, and slowly oozing out of the jar, the cream just pouring on the floor, the puddle getting larger and larger and larger. The anger swells up inside of me. Damn you! I grab paper towels, and it's the last three sheets on the roll. No! I start mopping to keep it from going under the dishwasher, because that's going to be a smelly, sour mess if it gets under there. I sprint into the bar, grab a new roll of paper towels, and just start throwing them down like I'm Mr. Muddybags. Eventually, sopping up the mess. It's a sticky paste now. So now I have to mop it with a Swiffer. Oh, that cream on my shirt? Let me take it off. Hey, look.
that cream that's on my shirt.

0: I just wiped it through my hair. I've got to go find another shirt. There's something about Mary. Had to wet my hair back and forth. It was a nightmare, Raj. So instead of leaving the house at 4:32, I left the house at 4:48. So that's why I couldn't have been over on 74th Street at 4:32.
1: The story you're about to see is true. The names have been changed to protect the innocent.
0: Good morning, Esther.
2: I love that that's in the system.
0: You what?
2: So I love that that's in the system.
0: Yeah. Aren't you glad you got here when you got here?
2: You know, I had a tire pressure situation this morning.
0: Oh.
2: That I had to solve on the way in.
0: Bop, bop, bop, bop.
2: And perhaps it would have been better if it was flat. To have not endured all that.
0: But wait, there's more. Oh. We'll take a timeout. Tim Fletcher show.
2: Oh, good.
0: No. I think that's the end of that story. Okay. Clean up hour, Fuzzy Stocko Shop. Fuzzy dust makes everything better.
2: Had it last night.
0: Ooh. Look at you name dropping. Look at you, Mr. Fancy.
2: That's not how name drops work.
0: Huh?
2: That's not what that is.
0: Sound like a name drop to me, buddy.
2: To acknowledge that you ate at the sponsor?
0: Yep.
2: Oh. Where's the name?
0: Fuzzy.
2: It's not a person.
0: Our show also brought to you by GBT, the great banking team. You know what I did for the old GBT yesterday? This is how much I love my bank. On my walk yesterday, I ended up going up to local bakery, Julianne's. Got some cookies for us here, by the way, Hester. Somewhere. Where are they? Oh, right there. But I also got some cookies because I have to walk right by the GBT branch.
2: Mm-hmm.
0: And they are so good to me. I was like, why not? You know, I don't get any extra interest rate, by the way. But that's how much I like those people. And they are that nice that I want to do something even 1/1000th of nice in remuneration. No? Boy, I wanted to sound smart there, and I just did not pull it off, did I? There was a word I was thinking of, Hester, and it started with a R, but it wasn't, what did I say? Remuneration? I don't know if that's a word.
2: I feel like it could be.
0: I wanted to do something nice for them because they are so good to me. They're awesome. I love my bank. And if you like doing nice things for your bank, then that means your bank probably treats you very, very well. If you don't have those feelings, then maybe you need to be looking at another bank, huh? GBT, the great banking team. Mansfield Road, Williamson Way. Line Avenue, south of Bird, East Texas, next to the Bellagio. Back right after this.
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0: Ball bearings. It's a tough one. You got a teddy bear or a Spider-Man? Now that I looked down, I saw the Spider-Man, I'm like, I'm going to bring Spider-Man, but call it GeekCon. You know? Don't we have Spider-Man coming or something?
11: Boom!
0: Oh, man. What if Spider-Man actually was one of the Scream guys?
11: Boo!
0: Could be. Could have been Spider-Man. How about that for plot twist? What if Scream 8, they take the mask off and it's actually Spider-Man the whole time?
12: Or it's actually just the character Spider-Man.
0: Right. It could happen. 7:53 the time. 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Fuzzy's open for business in just about 7 minutes. Holy moly. You bet. Thanks, Welder Dude. Appreciate that. Brisket Brandon, good morning, Esther. Good morning, Hambone. Good morning, Tim. Caught the last 45 seconds of the coffee creamer story. Not quite as good as a truck running over you story, but good nonetheless. MLB TV says reciprocate. I knew what you meant, buddy. That's what it was. Not reprobate or whatever it was. Remuneration, I think is what I said.
13: We're not up to three words.
0: Coach Mitchell joins us on the Mudbugs Hockey Hotline. Good morning, Coach. How are you doing today?
14: Hey, good morning, Tim. Can you hear me?
0: Yes, sir. What's going on, buddy?
14: Hey, nothing much, man. The weather out here in the south is beautiful. We're getting rain, a little bit of rain here and there during the day. And the fishermen are happy. The crawfish people are happy. And all the commerce flowing around on the interstate. Everything is going great. You know, welcome to Louisiana. Tim, I want to hit you with this. I want you to comment on this right now. Tim, right now, when you get a chance. All right, here it is. Tim, I stand against Nick Saban and all of them politicians trying to butt their nose in the college football, especially, but college athletics, about the kids being able to leave when they want, go where they want, when they want, and get paid and stay in college for as long as they can. I'm with the kid because a long time ago, they treated all the athletes like crap, and they robbed us while they all got rich. Nick, you wasn't there then. You wasn't even known then back then. But the bottom line is, they mad because kids and their parents can now do this. Well, they brought it on themselves. So let's stop all the shenanigans and leave those college kids alone and let all us old people go sit down and watch television. And thank God you can watch football. But don't tell the world, the athletics today, how to do things like the old. Because only those, they all got rich and became millionaires. While the other athletes back then stayed poor and couldn't even buy a hot dog in school. So tell Nick Saban and the rest of them to just be quiet. And let college football do what it do. And let the coaches leave in the middle of the season. If they won't, because it's not their money paying for it. Thank you.
0: You bet. Coach Mitchell on his soapbox this morning.
13: Medication time.
0: See, he was angry that day, my friend.
13: No, it's great. You should definitely let it keep going how it is. It's really sustainable.
0: Well, one of the things that Saban, you know, brought up that, okay, for instance, Nick said, where is it? Yeah. My first year we had a collective at Alabama, $2.7 million. Mm-hmm. Next year, $7 million. Next year, $10 million. I retired. Next year, $17 million. Next year, $24 million. Now you have schools that have close to $40 million rosters. He said, if we continue to do that at that rate, we're going to lose Olympic sports. We're going to lose non-revenue sports. We're going to lose scholarships. And basically what's going to happen is you're going to have football and basketball succeed, and we'll have club sports for everything else with no scholarships. That's horrible. I mean, we can't let that happen. And I think we have to continue to figure out ways that we can raise revenue so that we can keep all sports and all opportunities for all young people intact. I don't have a problem with that.
2: No, because there's nothing wrong with that. What he's saying is true. I don't care. People talking about the coaches making money. Okay.
0: Doctors make more money than nurses, you know?
2: Ask Alabama.
0: Nurses do more in the hospital for your care? Probably.
2: Yep. Is there a way to pay the players? Yes, there is. That needs regulation instead of what we've decided to do, which is free-for-all. Coaches are making money because typically, like in the case of Nick Saban, they're there for a longer period of time. Mm-hmm. And they are the ones that are, you know, originally were tasked to organize and shepherd all this stuff. Nick Saban made the money that he made at Alabama because ask Alabama how much money Nick Saban brought to their university. Did they have good players before Nick Saban, Tim?
0: They did.
2: Right.
0: They did.
2: So it wasn't those players that brought the money to Nick Saban.
0: No, they won championships before Saban got there.
2: Yeah.
0: You know, they had some decent facilities, but
2: it was what Nick Saban did for Alabama that brought that money and that.
0: Correct.
2: Yeah. The increased number of applications for students.
0: You know what Alabama fans like? They like being able to watch Monday Night Football. Mm-hmm. University of Alabama. Roll Tide. University of Alabama. They enjoy that so much mm-hmm. because Nick Saban, Alabama players went to the NFL, never was a doubt.
2: Sure.
0: They weren't going at this rate.
2: No, they weren't.
0: You know?
2: No, they were not.
0: They were not 14, 16, 17 players deep going to the NFL every stinking year. And when you have that kind of talent, you have those kind of championships, you have this mm-hmm. ball of fury that is impossible to turn away. And so, yeah, you're going to be back to normal here pretty soon, and we'll see how many times legend calls in and rips Nick Saban on Feinbaum's show after DeBoer goes 7-5 one year.
2: There does need to be maybe some regulation for, you know, having to do all these buyouts and the amount of money involved. And yeah, I'm not saying you can't take a look at that system and figure it out, but it's a false equivalence. Well, they're paying the coaches. The coaches are making this. How many coaches are leaving in the middle of the season? What was he talking about?
0: He's talking about Kiffin, I assume. Because one of the rules is that if you can't be coaching somewhere and accept a job somewhere else.
2: Yeah.
0: And if, you know, you have to wait until your season is over and their season is over before you can join.
2: Here's the beautiful thing about all this is we are in this era of all this is new and different. Okay. The useless organization that is supposed to be in charge of it decided to put no safeguards in place, no rules in place. So we have a chance to really kind of go back and do some of that now. People are screaming for a college football czar. There's no better person to be it than the guy talking yesterday. Now people got a problem with that.
0: Yeah.
2: Okay.
0: Right.
2: You can pay them. No reason you can't. A lot of money's coming in. To not regulate this and put some sort of rules and safeguards in place creates a free-for-all that the average person, I mean, yeah, you're still going to get TV ratings, but the average person's kind of checking out now on certain things. I'm not watching.

0: want to do that. It's not what make college, making college sports great is not limiting the options and only making it this. Oh, you guys are totally in the, no. Are we one division or are we not?
1: Right.
0: Are we now basically two mega conferences joining together?
1: Which is what we are.
0: You know,
1: eventually.
0: What does that do for the other sports? I don't know.
1: And that's what Saban's talking about. And so we'll have a little bit more on this in the SEC update, but sometimes when people, this is one of the things that, you know, I've kind of finally figured out at 61 that I didn't know when I was your age, Hester, mm-hmm. or maybe not even knew when I was 60, is that it is quite all right to listen to someone who is much smarter than you on a subject matter and learn from that. You know, you just don't know everything. And so Saban is so much smarter on this stuff than a lot of the people who are trying to shout him down. They're like, hey, you know, I'm not saying that we're dumb if you disagree with him. I'm not saying that at all. But I'm saying that unless you can come up with a better idea, why don't you listen to the guy who is kind of steeped in this stuff as much as anybody ever could be and is now trying to see it from not only from a coaching perspective, from an athlete perspective, from a parent perspective, but also from an administrator and the future of the game perspective. I can't think of anyone who's probably got a better opinion I would trust than Nick Saban. It doesn't mean I'm agreeing with everything he says, but I think we should all at least listen to it and say, okay, why don't we start working with this? Mm-hmm. And listen to the people who are smarter. I don't know.
0: Doesn't seem that.
1: Are people in Texas dumb?
2: Hello, Patrick.
1: 8:03 the time. Fuzzy's Taco Shop is open.
3: Yay!
1: Coming up in about 10 minutes from now, Roy Lang III going to join us from The Advocate. And Hester, I didn't tell you about this, did I? A special project that Roy, and I don't know, I'm going to ask him if Lee and Brian and all the whole crew's in on it, or if this is just one of Roy's pet projects, but it is really neat. And I think you're going to like it, Hester. And I think that if you like high school sports or participated in it whatsoever, and we're kind of high on that stuff around here. And when I said earlier in the show that Lafayette, when you hear what's going on, you're going to hope that they do something like this down there as well, because it's a really cool endeavor. And we'll talk to Roy about that in just a wee bit here in the Power Hour, coming up with Brewer Quality Homes right after this.
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3: 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You know, like yeah. 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Bo Harris is a really good fellow that wants to help you with your fill in the blank quarter in life that you're in right now. In the game of life. First quarter, second quarter, third quarter, overtime. Final score, post-game party. Woo! Rogers, remember those Friday nights after the games? High school dance, the gymnasium, that's how old we are. We would have dances right after the game on Fridays. Yeah, there's some that I was a little woozy and doing a lot of limping. But that's just it. That's where the fun was. You know, you work hard during 2-a-days and all that mess, and you go out there and beat your brains out on Fridays and finally get to kiss the girl at the high school dance. You know, so wherever you are in life, man, first quarter, second quarter, third quarter, overtime, reach that final destination there, retirement, hanging up the cleats, and spending time with the ones you want to spend time with. And later in life, wherever you want to go to, however you want to get there, you got to have a plan. And Bo Harris wants to be the guy to help you with that plan. And he's done it for so many people. 318-670-3101, 318-670-3101. Going back to Nick Saban addressing Congress yesterday, which, again, we were a lot better off when we weren't having coaches going before Congress. Seemed like that's when we kind of got into trouble. Have to have this kind of stuff happen.
4: Well, but this is what they've done to themselves.
3: This is true.
4: Because they can't handle it on their own.
3: No. He said, look, the new bill that they are trying to get passed, that he's a part of, even though he's employed by the school, and the SEC says they don't like the bill, Saban likes it. He goes, it's not perfect. It's a serious bipartisan effort, though, to bring order to a system that badly needs fixing. Got Ted Cruz, Republican, Maria Cantwell, Democrat, co-wrote, co-sponsored, so that's what he means, across the aisle stuff. He wants added guardrails without trampling on athletes' rights. He doesn't want a kid to feel trapped in a bad situation. But he does say, we've moved away from development, focusing on money and not life change. So to put this in perspective, that you had the biggest, baddest Ferrari that you could ever have, somebody needs to tap the brakes, and I think that's what we all need to do here. He said, look, Clemson had a player that was on campus for a whole week, and they came and got him off the campus and took him someplace else. He was referencing Luke Farelli, who transferred to Mississippi from Clemson in January. So these kind of things are going on in college football and absolutely not what anybody of us signed up for. Of course, Saban never actually referenced Ole Miss, but that's who apparently he is talking about and has mentioned it before. He wants regulation on sports agents. He says that some of these folks have been taking advantage of athletes, misleading them about transfer advantages only to make a quick buck. Regulation of agents is part of the bill. And we mentioned earlier about the collective. He said, look, in college athletics, we have no legislative branch of government that says this is what the rules are. He said, before speaking hypothetically, I'm the commissioner of the NFL, and this is what you're allowed to do. This is a salary cap. This is how we draft players. This is how we create parity. This is how we create revenue so we can maintain a level of competition in all sports, Olympic sports and women's sports as well. We don't have that in college. So we talk about conferences getting dismantled and all that. That would never

0: happen if you had somebody that was the head of all this. It's become an arms race. Who spends the most has got the best chance to win. But I think it's a race at the bottom, because if you don't spend to win, you lose your fan base. And if you don't have any revenue, so how do you manage the other sports? Again, I don't see where he's not making sense there, Hester.
1: Yep. That is correct.
0: It's kind of fitting that he's talking about all this in the SEC update brought to you by Bo Harris Wealth Management. 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So, Hester, your Texas Longhorns went away.
1: Mm-hmm.
0: Still not exactly sure why we invited you guys to the conference.
1: To win things?
0: To bully people?
1: Would you like this to be an all Big 12 softball matchup right now?
0: I would rather that than you be winning and me having to listen.
1: You are what you are. It's fine. You got there. That's good. You know? Nothing wrong with that. First time ever, right?
0: Yes, it was.
1: Look at that. So
0: thank you for noticing.
1: It's, you know, a building block.
0: Yes. And, oh, by the way, this is where we have gotten to in the world of college athletics. Arkansas's third baseman, Ella McDowell, and right-handed pitcher, Peyton Burnham, all SEC second-team selections, in separate posts yesterday, were photographed signing agreements to return to the Razorbacks. You do what?
1: Do you, like...
0: This is Troy Edwards saying, I'm coming back for another year.
1: Well, no, but you have to do this now.
0: But that's just it, right? Yeah. This is what you got to do.
1: Because there's...
0: Oh, no, we got to go to... Oh, no, she's going to hit the portal. Nope, I'm signing to return.
1: Well, there's probably a different financial arrangement.
0: Probably so.
1: And so that's why you have to sign that.
0: Yep. So... What a
1: I
0: wonderful
1: have a
0: world.
1: Sworn affidavit.
0: When we come back, we will be joined by award-winning sports writer and someone that I personally think should be in the Louisiana Sports Hall of Fame. And congratulations to our very own John James Marshall here on 1130 The Tiger, who will be inducted into the Louisiana Sports Hall of Fame later this month. Right, Roger? Isn't it like 2 weeks from now? 3 weeks from now? So... I don't know if you guys are aware of it, but when you listen to Sports Talk with JJ and Banzai Ben, that is a Louisiana Sports Hall of Famer in John James Marshall. And it was for his writing, not winning the state championship with Loyola in football. When we come back, though, Roy Lang from The Advocate will join us. He's got a really cool project that he's working on that I think that you guys are going to really like. Our little radio show is also brought to you by Sports Cards of Louisiana, 3000 North Market Street, just north of I-220. In the Brookshire Shopping Center, Suite 178. The number of new products on the shelves is impressive. But I'm telling you right now, whatever you love, they've got, or they will get, or they will have, or they can get, whatever product, Magic the Gathering, Pokemon Go, sports cards, Star Wars, the League of Nations stuff comes out, I think, either next week, maybe? Next
1: Where's
0: Wednesday?
1: The League of Nations.
0: Not the League of Nations, but the World Cup one.
1: I was like, they're making cards for what came before the UN?
0: Yes. Brussels. I got a Brussels patch.
1: I've got a FDR one of one.
0: Ooh. They've got rookie year and, with FDR. So, yeah. Sports
1: There's
0: card of Louisiana.
1: Sand from Persia in the card. Real Persian rug.
0: Real Persian from Persia. From Persia. We'll be back with Roy Lang in the Power Hour, brought to you by Brewer Quality Homes, right after this.
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3: 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As the French call him, Roi de Troyes, we call him Roy Lang the Third. Hi, Roy.
4: What's up?
3: What do you say, Langer? Victor Wembanyama is part Durant, part Jabbar, part Samson, part Jordan, part Kobe, part Bird. You buying that or not?
4: No.
3: Okay.
4: Come on, man. Let's let some things happen first. Jordan, what part is he Jordan?
3: The years that Jordan didn't win a title.
4: I mean, let's let the kid do something first.
3: Well, he is the defensive player of the year.
4: Yeah, well, okay. So that means
3: the Western Conference champion. The Colts will hang that banner.
4: We just combined all the greatest players in the history of the NBA.
3: And came up with this. That's why the aliens are coming June 12th. They'll be there for the parade.
4: He's really, really, ridiculously good. But not good enough last night.
3: No, he was not, sir. He was not. But you know what? You got to be pretty darn good if you're going to be, say, I don't know, one of the top 10 NBA teams of all time. I'm just saying.
4: Right.
3: Roy, we have you on because... Roy, why don't we have him on again, Roy? No, I'm kidding. We have Roy on because he has this project that I just found out about, and then he sent me an email, and it is awesome. I love this kind of stuff. So, Roy, take it away, buddy. What is it that you're working on?
4: Well, this is breaking news because the readers don't even know this yet.
3: What?
4: Yeah.
5: Breaking news.
4: So we'll have the in-depth reveal on Monday, but, you know, the Fletcher Show, the readers, they deserve this news first.
3: Nice.
4: No, we're doing a summer series, a fun little summer series on the 10 greatest high school football programs of all time. And when we say programs, this is not just one team, one year, Daryl Rabuche. Program is the program in general. So it's been pretty fun, and you would think, man, that's got to be, first of all, so what teams are we using? That we're using what we currently have as the Shreveport Bossier City Advocates coverage area, which is Caddo Parish, Bossier Parish, DeSoto Parish, and Minden.

0: in. And you say, well, that's sort of weird. Why do you do that? Well, when we started 3 years ago, we added Minden to fill out District 1-4A. It would be silly to cover seven teams when Minden's right down the road. Why wouldn't you cover the eighth team? So that's how Minden got added into those three parishes. So, yes, this does exclude programs like Haynesville, who obviously right. would be in the top 10. Even a Ruston, if you want to go back to the days of the times, we covered Ruston. So it does exclude programs like that. But, hey, we got to, you know, we got to put the limit somewhere. So that's what it is. I think it's 24 programs, and we are including a program like Fair Park, who is now defunct, part of BTW, but obviously has a rich tradition, a rich football history. So they are included in part of that. So anyway, 24 programs are included in this list of possibilities, and we're going to break it down to the top 10. We got a committee of local brainiacs and people that know what they're talking about. I don't know how Fletcher got on the committee.
1: Wait a minute. I got the email too somehow. So
0: okay. Yeah. But no, we put together what I think is a really good mix of newer blood, older blood, you know, people that could really represent just about every area we could with people that are still around. So it's cool. And one thing, you know, that in projects like this, the thing that I love is how much I learn about the history of, you know, whatever we're doing the project on. And this is local high school football. We have 13 programs that have at least one state championship. And I think if you're a fan recently, you think, well, geez, there's only two, right? Calvary, and I heard about Evangel being really good, so those got to be the only two teams that have ever won. Now, 13 of our 24 teams have won a state championship. So that means that at least three teams, could be more because there's some really good teams that do not have a state championship, but three teams are going to be left off this list, so there's going to be some people that are not happy.
1: As a matter of fact, Roy, seven of those 13 teams have multiple state championships. And I don't know if you, I don't want to persuade the listeners or the readers or whatever, but is there any stat that when you were going through that you were like, wow, whether for the good or the bad or the negative or the positive, that it kind of really did shock you? Like, I did not see that coming as far as the criteria that you're using to build this list.
0: Well, I thought it was, you know, and some people that are from here originally or know the history a heck of a lot better than I would be like, well, of course there is. But I thought it was crazy that Minden had five state championships. You know, I know they have a good history and this and that, but five state championships, I mean, that is a heck of a run. Just how long some of the, you know, Loyola, if you go back to Loyola and Jesuit and St. John's, 106 years of football for Loyola. And they have two state championships. It's been a while, but they have two state championships. Unbelievable history. And you know, I think the fun thing is going to be, where do you put teams like Calvary? And we have not, as you know, but the listeners, we have not finish this list yet. Heck, we don't even have our top 10 yet, but we're doing one feature a week that will count down, you know, basically leading right up to the beginning of football season. I think the number one team will be revealed on the week of the scrimmages, you know, which is a week before the Jamborees. So we have not figured this out yet. And I think a team like Calvary, who has four state championships, but they've only been playing for 21 years, where do they fall in the list? Do they have to make the list? I mean, depends what you think the greatest program in the history of Shreveport-Bossier City area entails. Four titles in 21 years is pretty good, but do they get, you know, preference over a Bossier team, for instance, that's been playing 97 years with two state championships? So this is going to be pretty fun to see how it shakes out.
1: It is going to be fun. And then a couple of things that were, when you mentioned Minden, that was a lot of once again, thank you to the research, whether it was just all you or Lee or whomever did it. Outstanding.
0: Mainly Lee Hiller.
1: Thank God we have Lee Hiller.

0: But one of the things that really stood out to me was that not only does Minden have the five state championships, but Hester, did you or Rogers have any idea that Minden has been basically playing football the second longest period of time in this part of the country, this part of the state?
1: Yeah, only, I knew a little bit about that.
0: Only Byrd has had football more years than Minden.
2: Mm-hmm.
0: Byrd, 120 right. years, Minden with 114 years. That's pretty doggone impressive. And Bossier is not too far away from their 100th year of playing.
3: Yep, coming up.
0: That's
3: yeah, and we're going to get a lot of stories out of this because there's some teams coming up on some big round numbers for victories and stuff like that. So it's the research that Lee Hiller did is going to pay off with not just this series, but a bunch of stories and a bunch of things will be on our radar. You know, another one of the things that's surprising, if you were to ask a football fan today who has the most NFL players, you know, who's produced the most NFL players, Evangel, Calvary, you know, what team has produced? Well, Evangel is number one with 13 NFL players, but Byrd has 12. I mean, yeah, they've been playing football for 120 years, but how many people in your listening audience could name 10 of the 12 NFL football players that
0: Ooh,
3: Byrd has produced?
0: Well, that's a tough one.
3: I mean, Minden's yeah. produced 11. I mean, it's pretty cool, and we do have a rich history, and I just love how many different teams have the state championships, and not just state championships. We break it down into district titles, playoff appearances, stuff like that. The fans are gonna, if you love information, you will eat this series up.
0: All right, so Roy and Hester, I'll ask you this question as well. Of the different criteria, whether it's the win-loss percentage, total number of wins, playoff appearances, consecutive playoff appearances, playoff record, number of district titles, state titles, or number of NFL players, which criteria do you think, Adam, is the top barometer for our? If I'm measuring the greatest high school programs in their entirety, what do I really kind of look at as numero uno as a priority?
1: I mean, winning percentage is at least the one that kind of cuts down on the difference in the number of years played.
0: Yeah.
3: Win percentages, and then, you know, obviously district and state titles. Another thing that is not tangible that I also delivered to the committee as a piece of the criteria is tradition. And yeah, I think when you're talking about the greatest football programs in the state, tradition is a part of it. How do you define tradition? You know, how many people show up at games, maybe the fun traditions they have with other schools and rivals, the mascots. I mean, it's just, you know, things that are memorable, things
0: make
3: that
0: it a program. Yeah.
3: Yeah. And so, yeah, I mean, let's say, I think one of the best examples of tradition in Northwest Louisiana, and they aren't part of this list, but let's say Haynesville was part of this list. Mm-hmm. Haynesville and their 7:30 kickoffs and the stadium that is out in the middle of nowhere, but it's packed every time you go there. The Franklins, you know, their history there. That is the type of tradition I think if you apply it on a different scale to some of these local programs, also earns some points in my book.
0: One of the things that I looked at, because obviously, yeah, winning percentage is a great kind of even metric there, but the playoff winning percentage as well. I thought that was kind of like, all right, you get there, and we all know that there are times when you got to the playoffs, and back in the old days of the Monroe versus Shreveport districts, it was kind of tough sledding there for a while, so that kind of contributed to a lot of those losses for some of these guys. But if you had a winning playoff record or, you know, close to 500, I think that also is pretty significant for a program. And then you throw in the district titles as well, and I think that kind of comes into it. I don't know why, but the NFL players, I love that, just having that knowledge. But I didn't really look at that as necessarily like the end-all, be-all for the program, just because it's such a crapshoot. Once they go to college, do they get developed as a collegiate athlete better than if they would have gone to a different school, you know, that they couldn't, or were injuries or whatever a part of it. But the fact that Evangel has 13 and Byrd 12 and Minden 11 was pretty wild. That I don't know if you'd have had Byrd and Minden as your runner up in third.

0: place finisher in those whatsoever.
1: Well, and pointing to the fact that this sort of crapshoot, and one of the things that isn't also on there, players produced is a criteria, but that doesn't just mean NFL players. There have been some unbelievable college players that when we get into the voting process and we narrow this down to 10 and then we try and get into the order, players that weren't NFL stars or didn't even make the NFL will be a factor in this if they were huge college stars or, you know, if they had record-breaking prep. I mean, you know, we're talking about high school football programs here, so there might be a high school football player that was unbelievable that didn't make an impact at the next level, but it's in terms of our list here would certainly have a big effect. But speaking to the NFL players, you know, we listed, we have 24 teams, and let's see, we have a total of, this is how many games they've combined for, 16,598 combined games. We have 96 total 96 NFL players if you add up all the teams.
0: Wow. It's a tough row. It's tough to get there, Roy. Buddy, I think this is absolutely stupendous, and I am so glad you're doing this. Hester, who do you think, obviously, Calvary and Evangel have the highest winning percentages? Mm-hmm. Evangel's winning percentage overall right now, 755. Calvary on top of that at 780. Who do you think has the next two highest program winning percentages of those that Roy just mentioned? Taking Haynesville out of the mix since they're a little bit further out. Who would you predict, Raj? Highest winning percentage among programs behind Calvary at number one, Evangel at number two at 780 and 755. Third place is a 60.8 winning percentage or 608 winning percentage. And fourth place right now is 599, who, by the way, is 10 wins away from their 500th program victory. Bird is third.
2: I was going to say them, but then I was trying to.
0: 120 years.
2: Yeah.
0: Winning games at a 61% clip is pretty doggone good. You know, that's. I would have not thought they were that many games over 500, to be honest with you. But I just, they were so stinking dominant back in the 50s and stuff, I guess. And then the,
2: like the 30s. Then they had like
0: 30s, yeah, I'm sorry,
2: state titles,
0: 30s,
2: yeah, the 30s,
0: state titles, yeah. 30s and 40s. But Logansport, 599 winning percentage.
2: That's not surprising.
0: Nah.
1: 76 years of football.
2: Yeah.
0: 76 years. And Kevin, all he has to do is win 10 games this year, and he'll have his 500th. Program win.
2: Okay. Yeah.
0: So that's a
1: and we were we were talking about teams getting left out without a state championship. The highest win percentage without a state championship, I guess you could pose this as a trivia question, but in the interest of time, Benton football, they are right behind Houghton in terms of win percentage. I think Houghton was fourth with 588. So they were either fourth or fifth with 588. Benton, 583, 415 wins, 296 losses, 6 ties, no state championship, but 18 district titles, which I believe is tied for the second most of any local program. Where do they deserve a spot in the top 10, even though they don't have that state title?
0: That's where you kind of get into the, you know, the, you look at that, you look at Bossier, you look at Airline, you look at Shreve, you're like, oh, wow. What is the bigger determining factor? You know, Shreve has a state championship. Airline has a state championship. Bossier has two of them. Does that matter more than 18 district titles and an almost 500 winning percentage in postseason play and having the highest winning or fifth highest winning percentage at 583?
1: We didn't even mention Mansfield. Mansfield's got a heck of a tradition.
0: Mansfield's
1: state
0: got
1: title.
0: A nice, yeah, that's...
1: Yeah, 544 win percentage, state title, 13 district titles, 5 NFL players produced. I mean, man, we got some. This is just the stuff that I love because obviously recency bias is I think everybody sort of falls victim to that. But heck, it's easy when you don't know the history. Like, so this stuff like puts it out in number form and it's hard to avoid some of the history, and then you're like, dang, Mansfield was that good? Let me go back and see when they were that good and why they were that good. And this is the fun stuff that's going to come out of this for everybody.
0: When I mentioned that we were going to preview something that I think everyone around here would like, especially if you are a fan of local sports, and we mentioned that, you know, we're on in Lafayette as well, I said, I don't know if

0: you're doing this in Lafayette, if Roy is sharing this, if it becomes kind of like, hey, this is a good idea, you know, what is it? The most sincere form of flattery is, what is it?
1: Imitation.
0: Imitation. Yeah, thank you, Roy. Roy. Somebody. Thanks, Adam.
2: You're welcome.
0: Yeah. Imitation, the most sincere form of flattery. Well, buddy, could you imagine if someone started doing this as well in the Lafayette, in the Acadiana region, in the Baton Rouge region in New Orleans? You could do this for every, and Monroe, Dietrich ought to jump all over this, but you'd also need a Lee Hiller and then a Roy to be able to write it to where you want to read it. So good luck with that, but still, I'm glad we got it here, man. I think it's awesome.
1: Well, and one thing we have not mentioned yet, the fans will have a say. There will be a separate fan top 10, and the way we're going to do that is a couple weeks into this series, we're going to open up a fan vote. All 24 teams will be options for the fans. They'll vote. We'll take the top 10 after a week or two of voting, and then the 9th and 10th fan voting favorites will finish 9th and 10th, and then the other 8 will go bracket style week for week for 4 weeks until we determine a winner. So it will be very interesting how sort of the arguments of public-private go together, non-select-select, old school versus new school. You know, instead of just the 8 people on this committee, you know, with everybody voting, it'll be interesting to see how the fans' top 10 aligns with our top 10.
0: It's really, really fun. We've already had a text about the public-private. And one thing that also kind of stood out, the consecutive number of playoff appearances. Hester, you're probably aware of this.
1: Yeah.
0: Evangel has made 35 appearances, 35 straight years. Calvary has made 21 appearances, all 21 years.
2: Mm-hmm.
0: That's pretty good.
1: And of course, the best part of that is Evangel has the 35 season streak with an 0-8 season.
2: Yeah.
1: Wasn't it 0-8?
2: Right. That's the other thing too. The playoff appearance thing. The last however many years we've had the split, where everybody was getting in there for a few years.
0: Yep.
1: Right.
0: Hey, it's like Mike Elko said, coaches want to get paid, man. Got to get those playoffs in. Roy, I'm looking forward to it. When does it all begin again? Monday in the paper, is that right?
1: Monday we will set the table with the criteria, with the stats that the thing that I sent you to try and vote. We will break down all the numbers of wins and years and playoff appearances and all the stuff Tim just talked about. We will break that down for people. So that the first week will be an introduction to, hey, this is what we're going to do. But that will be where you get all your facts. And I think people are going to be blown away with some of the stats that we've compiled. And some of, not only do we list, hey, here's the number of NFL players, we also list who those players are. So it's really neat of people that you haven't heard of in the years that they played, and go back and look on Pro Football Reference or whatever. And hey, they played at Minden or they played at Bossier. It's really cool.
0: Roy, again, thanks. And thanks to Lee as well. Really looking forward to it. And thanks for including me as well, man. Thank you very much, buddy.
1: Thanks, fellas. See ya.
0: See ya. 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Click on Shreveport Bossier. Monday, it'll be there. We'll be back with more of the Power Hour brought to you by Brewer Quality Homes right after this.
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4: 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Yes, sir. All right, so the recruiting battles with the baseball transfer portal, over, 1,700 players have entered the portal in the first two or three days. Everybody is now on board with the LSU Tigers going all in on Brody Trostclair, the fab freshman from Northwestern State, who was a Southland Conference Freshman of the Year, a 1.89 earned run average in 38 innings pitched. 55 Ks in 38 innings, only 11 walks. Every LSU fan starts getting the vapors when they see those stats. Oh, only 11 walks. My stars. Could have used that this year. They could have. Big time. Luke Nieswanger. Sound like a Central Michigan kid, right? That Nieswanger's his dad. One of the top ice fishermen in the area. Hard-throwing righty, 47 strikeouts before going down with an injury. He gave up 5 home runs and 8 extra base hits, but in just 32 innings. Strikeouts are pretty high with 47 Ks, only 10 walks as well. And he hits 96 on the radar gun. And I know that the couple of West Coast guys as well, Cal Baptist sophomore Michael Malky, at Cal Baptist had 111 Ks in 75 innings, but he did have 37 walks. He went 11-0 for Cal Baptist this year. Gonzaga right-hander, Landon Hood, 2.48 ERA, 78 Ks, 21 walks in 54 and a third innings. I think I'm sensing a pattern here in the strikeout-to-walk ratio. Two more pitchers, Caden Sushi of UConn.
5: Sushi? Saw this.
4: Sushi, S-U-C-H-Y,
5: oh.
4: Or Sucky. Which one do you want? Hey, you want to be Suchy or Sucky? He had 105 Ks and only 23 walks in 89 innings, so about a 5-1 ratio. He also was the Big East Pitcher of the Year and pitched well against Arizona earlier in the season. And last one here, a right-hander from South Alabama, Zach Stevens. Best pitcher for the Jaguars, 7-1, 2.52 ERA, 47 Ks, 21 walks, and 42 innings. He is draft eligible, but apparently he has made it known that he wants to go the college route for his senior season. So, giddy up. Oh, there we go. And, by the way, found out that Maddox Mandino out of UL has hit the transfer portal for his senior season. So, a little LSU and UL update there. Maddox Mendino out of Glenbrook. And that's your LSU update brought to you by Xmark Strength to Women, XmarkFitness.com, letter X, M-A-R-K, Fitness.com, 7144 West Park Road, right over here. Mike,

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0: Welcome back. 10 minutes until the top of the hour, 8:50. Gosh, oh, man, Rogers looks clear, but this is so blurry in front of us. I'd rather Rogers be blurry. Yeah.
1: Sure. Did Mike disappear? Or?
0: Yeah. Oh, Draco at 8:44 said, great accent. He loves my impressions, you know.
1: You have a fan. Singular.
0: 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So, giddy up. 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They are the Jessup Dealer of the Year. 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So the NBA game won last night. Knicks going an 11-0 run. Esther Wimby kind of struggles a little bit. Still has 26 points, 27 points. Did you see about the...
1: No. Just assume, no. Always.
0: So they were, of course, there was the hobnobbers, the seen and be seen people.
1: Oh, like the celebrities going to the games and
0: right,
1: all.
0: Right, they were there in full force, you know.
1: Yeah.
0: Chalamet, Timmy, you know.
1: So they showed up to San Antonio.
0: Yeah, Spike Lee, Tracy Morgan, yeah. Ben Stiller, Fat Joe, Timothy Chalamet, and more. But here's the thing as well. Plenty of non-celeb Knicks fans made the trip as well. From ESPN story, Tommy Sherlock, an auto sales manager from Brooklyn, said it costs less for two game one tickets in San Antonio with hotel and airfare than getting game three tickets in New York would have set him back. First class air too, by a lot. So imagine the tickets in Madison Square Garden are probably going for $13,000-$20,000 a piece. He could fly to San Antonio, pay for his hotel and his airfare, first class, cheaper than getting tickets, just tickets, and going to the game in his hometown.
1: Last finals was 99.
0: Last title.
1: One before that was 70. Because did they go to a finals and lose in between 73 and 99? I don't know that they did. Maybe it was one of the...
0: The Rockets.
1: Oh, gosh. Sure that's was. Right. Sorry, yeah.
0: So they had, this is their third
1: Watch
0: final.
1: Watch that series.
0: This is their third final since then, right?
1: Okay.
0: Since they won it in 72.
1: But not many, like, you know, and that's a, I guess, is that the...
0: Scarcity makes it rare, and rare makes it pricey.
1: Would they be the most, like, high-profile, starved of a championship example now?
0: Sure.
1: Since the Cubs and Red Sox have
0: absolutely
1: gotten theirs?
0: And I think that you may even, well, yeah, I think that you'd have the Cubs and Red Sox above the Knicks.
1: Like, they're out of there now, though. They
0: right,
1: got theirs.
0: I'm saying, though, yeah. But as far as... Yeah, I think so. Who else is there in the NFL?
1: Of that status, like the Knicks have, you know, like been
0: the
1: around
0: Knicks,
1: for a long time.
0: Because, and kind of goes back with what Roy was saying, the venue.
1: Yeah.
0: You know, it's the Garden.
1: Yeah, right.
0: You know, they play in literally maybe the most famous arena that we have in the country.
1: Like, I know the Browns, obviously, you know.
0: The Jets.
1: We like to make fun of the Browns.
0: The Jets are pretty crappy.
1: But.
0: It's been a while since 67.
1: But the Jets are the B team always.
0: They've always been
1: New York football.
0: Yeah, right. They're not right. Big blue.
1: They have, you know, there's a lot of fans. It's New York.
0: Were not in the unit. They weren't. The World War II vets were not watching Giants games.
1: Right.
0: I mean, weren't watching
1: Jets
0: games. They were watching. Yeah. They were Giants fans.
1: Right. So. And the Browns are a joke and always have been. Probably always will be. Outside of a couple of years, you know, in the 80s or whatever. And when they had Jim Brown running the football for them. And they shouldn't exist, if I've not mentioned that.
0: I like Missouri and the SEC.
1: They moved them to another city, and then, oh, we feel bad. Here's an expansion team.
0: But we're expanding to a city we used to be in.
1: Right.
0: That's not expansion. That's just kind of receding, like my hairline.
1: Cleveland's not New York either.
0: Right.
1: It's
0: Rust Belt, not the Big Apple.
1: And there hasn't been – the Browns haven't had those
0: – Dolphins?
1: Those.
0: Can you throw the Dolphins anywhere in the neighborhood? 72 is a long time, buddy. And
1: they
0: were
1: one after that.

0: They haven't won nearly as many as you think. Like they only have like two.
1: They won in 72, and they won in what's their?
0: There's one after that. There's one after that, right? In the 70s.
1: Oh, yes. Good God! How do we all just go completely dumb?
0: Well, no. I mean, it's you're not supposed to remember all this stuff all the time.
1: Their Super Bowl.
0: They both came in the 70s, the two wins.
1: 70, back to back. Durr, 72, okay. 73. Gosh darn.
0: And then they got their
1: undefeated season.
0: And then they got their Woodley and Marino. Twice in the 80s and lost.
1: Right.
0: Yes.
1: Right. They, 71, 72, 73. They beat the Colts in 71, beat the Steelers in 72. Beat the Raiders in 73, beat the Jets in 82, beat the Steelers in 84.
0: I'd put the Knicks, I think, still at number one. Because the Knicks also had to sit there and watch the Sixers, the Celtics, and the Bulls.
1: Yeah.
0: And the Pistons. And the Pistons. And be a Eastern runner-up, Eastern semifinal, loss. Like, a lot of those in there with what was kind of a golden generation of talent there for a while. But they ran up against all those teams. And it just couldn't get over the hump. And like you say, it's just the spotlight and the arena and all that stuff.
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0: Fitzpatrick and joined by the four Danettes.
1: Shohei Ohtani is the face of baseball. Wemby is on his way. 50 years from now, who are we going to remember more? Our team's going to let somebody pitch and hit with Shohei Ohtani. Ohtani went to the Angels in part because they were willing to let him pitch and hit. Now you got to find somebody 7'4 roaming the earth, and they have to be able to have a handle and coordinated and then shoot like a point guard. So good luck finding either one.
0: Broadcasting from the Man Cave.
1: I get the international part of this with Wemby. 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
0: This is Dan Patrick.
1: It's hour one on this Thursday. Gang's here ready to go. Our starting lineup, Fritzy in the back row with Dylan, Marv, Paulie, yours truly, and of course the contributions of the backroom guys.

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Stat of the day brought to you by Panini America, the official trading cards of the Dan Patrick Show. 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My Golden Knights at the Hurricanes, game two coming up tonight. Last night, the Knicks over the Spurs by 10. There was a 24-point turnaround. The Knicks were down by 14, and then all of a sudden, they end up winning by 10. The scary part is, now, the Spurs won't play this badly, but the Knicks will play better because Brunson didn't have a great game for the first three quarters. But you want to talk about a closer. And there's very few of these players. There's a lot of guys who were great those first three quarters. Fourth quarter, Jalen Brunson has been unbelievable. And the numbers back this up. In the fourth quarter, this postseason, he's shooting 59% from the floor, 62% from three-point range, 93% from the free throw line.

0: He has every shot. He's got, you know, go right, shoot left, go left, shoot left, pull up, little teardrop. He can shoot the three, and he didn't have a good game last night. I mean, that's the scary part. The Spurs and Victor Wembanyama looked a little spent, and understandably so. But Wemby is settling for threes. That can't happen. He's got to go inside to then go outside. You got to put some people in foul trouble. I don't want you shooting threes. Now, you can shoot threes. I don't want you taking nine threes. De'Aaron Fox has to act like a guy who's getting paid $50 million a year. Because that's an embarrassing no-show. I didn't understand. It felt like Dylan Harper was the best player on the floor there for a while. And then all of a sudden I go, where is Dylan Harper? So there were a few things that were kind of puzzling last night. But De'Aaron Fox, he... Now, this is a guy who once won the Clutch Player of the Year award back in 2022-2023. Harper scores 16. Their leading scorer, midway through three quarters, he plays 4 minutes in the fourth quarter. I don't know if there was something else, if there's injury, if there's analytics, but I was puzzled by that. Karl Anthony Towns, come on down. You played great. And this is what you wanted from Chet Holmgren. You wanted aggression. And this is what Karl Anthony Towns did. He took it to Victor Wembanyama and lived to tell about it. That was one of the big differences. Josh Hart, if you look at the stats and you go, man, not a good shooting night, he did everything else. We talked about this a couple of weeks ago. Every team has one of these guys. If you're winning a championship, you got to have one of these guys. Could be Caruso with OKC. I mean, down through history, championship teams have one of these guys. He had 15 rebounds. You have 6 assists, 4 steals. He was plus 22 when he was on the floor. A glue guy is what we called them. But, man, every loose ball. I was surprised if somebody else got a loose ball when he was on the floor. He was that impressive. Here is Jalen Brunson being asked about the comeback.
1: And you guys come back in so many games. You know, resilience has been the story of your season. Is there a sense of calm or familiarity when you're in that situation, you know, trailing in the second half?
2: I don't want to say calmness, but I think we know what we have to do. I think we're a pretty together group. Be able to trust each other and still just continue to fight, have each other's back, and just know that we got to keep chipping away. It's just a credit to the mentality we have as a team. But, I mean, we can't just be satisfied that we have a long way to go. We have a lot of things we can do to be better, but I'm happy we came with a win.
0: Yeah, this isn't a coincidence. This is who they are. This is their identity. Down 22, we'll come back. Down 14 NBA Finals, we'll come back. And that's one of those.

0: each possession. This is what coaches tell you. You're not going to have a 10-point play. Each possession, chip away, chip away, chip away. And that's what they did last night. But when you look at the Spurs, I looked at their turnovers. Half of their turnovers were in the fourth quarter. That's a tired team. And I give credit to the Knicks. You know, they put the pressure on them. Even Jalen Brunson was playing defense. Now, stats can lie sometimes, but according to the mothership, the Spurs were 1-for-14 with Jalen Brunson as the primary defender, including 0-for-7 in the second half. When did he become Gary Payton? I mean, do you want that? Because we've heard all along Cat and Brunson don't play defense very well. Last night, I didn't think the Knicks played well. I think they played well when they needed to. And the Spurs got to figure out exactly what is their game plan and stick to it. Because it felt like, hey, this guy comes in because that's what we've done all along. We're going to take that guy out. It felt analytical. It felt a little too, you know, like think analytic dependent. Yes, Marvin.
1: And another thing was, I thought somebody like Jose Alvarado had a really big end of the first half. When Brunson got hurt with that knee injury, when Harrison Barnes went into his knee and he came in to sub in, he came up big. He had like 7 points. And if you get 7 points from Jose Alvarado, that's huge. Landry Shamet, 13 points. If you get 20 points out of those guys, that is huge because you're not expecting that from them.
0: Yeah, Knicks fans have reminded me. Didn't you say the Knicks didn't have a great bench yet? Yeah, you're right, I did. But they did last night. And we talked about this. There is something about this team, and it is a team. Yeah. It is a team. When I talk about Spurs, I usually just talked about Victor Wembanyama. With the Knicks, yes, it's Brunson heavy, but it is a true team. OG Anunoby. Like, you're going to ask these guys to just give me something. And it might be your defense against Wemby. It might be, you know, give me 5 minutes. Come in and spell this guy. Whatever it is. The Knicks will play better. But the Spurs better play better. Yeah, Paulie.
2: The other thing I was wondering, you mentioned this before, not playing Dylan Harper much in the fourth quarter. Do you think that's some type of analytics play where you stick to the plan that got you where you are now?
0: I hope not.
2: It felt like it.
0: Yeah.
2: Because analytics people ignore their gut, I would assume.
0: I believe so. I don't like that at all. I think there's just a feeling sometimes. You've been at a game, or maybe you've been in a game, where all of a sudden you just go, it's my night, or it's not my night. It's not our night. And you might have to disrupt that. But it felt like Dylan Harper was the best player on the floor for a little while there. And then all of a sudden, he didn't get to play. Yes, Todd.
3: And analytics often, to me, speak to normally in this situation, or generally, or usually. There's no definites, even with numbers. So there is room for a gut instinct as far as what you're saying. It's an off night, or I just have a feeling this guy should be playing more minutes, or this one needs to come out.
0: Yes, Dylan.
4: Yeah, and analytics makes more sense in slower paced sports like football and baseball, but there's basketball is such a momentum thing and it's constant. So it's like there's a flow, particularly in the playoffs, where it's like sometimes you just got to use some intuition, I think.
0: Yeah, I agree with that. That baseball is a matchup and it's a pitch and then you know, everything's slowed down. You want to use analytics playing blackjack? I'm fine with that. But there's a flow to the game. There is a gut feeling, and I think gut feeling should override analytics at times. You're dependent on that. And it's like you got a notebook, and it tells you what to do. But it felt like there was something that was off. Also, at the very end of the game, Jalen Brunson goes to Scott Foster, and he says something, but he's saying something to Scott Foster, but he's saying it past Scott Foster, like something is going on here. And I didn't know if he was complaining about he was getting banged up because, you know, he got banged up twice last night. But Chris Haynes, a great NBA reporter, is going to join us next hour. And he talked to Brunson about that moment. So I don't know what was going on, but he was animated is too strong of a word, but he was bothered by something. Now, I don't know. It's

0: like Scott Foster goes, you know, hey, what are you, why are you yelling at me, or don't be talking to me that way. He was saying something as if, was there something in the crowd? It was just a moment that I thought was out of character for Jalen Brunson, but we'll find out about that coming up next hour. Your phone calls are welcome. You got a poll question for the first hour of the program, Dylan.
1: Yeah, we have a couple, Dan. For starters, what was the bigger impact on the game last night? The Knicks playing well or the Spurs playing objectively not well?
0: Well, I think the Knicks made the Spurs not play well. So I'm giving the Knicks the credit here. They played like I expected them to play. I thought Brunson would be better. He didn't play well early, but then all of a sudden it's fourth quarter, game on the line, ball in his hands, things happen. Karl Anthony Towns being aggressive, Josh Hart being aggressive, OG Anunoby being aggressive, guys coming off the bench contributing. I mean, if you can win games and Brunson doesn't play like we expect him to get 35, that's kind of scary because you've already got the split here in San Antonio. Now, you're 5.5-point underdogs coming up in game two, which doesn't matter to the Knicks, but I'm just saying this for the betting crowd. You've already gotten what you wanted to get here. Now you go for the jugular. Now you go, hey, you know what? Let's push them even harder this time around. If not, you go back to the Garden, and the Garden is going to be waiting. I think that'll be an interesting element here of the aggression. You know, the Spurs, I don't know where you get your energy from. If you don't have it in game one, where are you getting it in game two? Yes, Dylan.
1: Yeah, and it's like the Knicks are basically playing with house money relative. You know, you go in to San Antonio as underdogs, win a slugfest in game one, and it's like whatever happens next game, if they lose, we're back to square one.
0: What are the other poll questions?
1: Paulie sent one over.
0: Okay.
1: If you need a two to win a playoff game, who are you taking? Jalen Brunson, Shai Gilgeous-Alexander, Luka Doncic, or other?
0: Well, it's going to be recency bias. I would take Brunson because I've seen it happen late in games. And that's if you're talking about, hey, you're taking a two here. Well, I'm assuming we're not talking about the first three quarters. We're talking about late in the game. Brunson gets his shot, and he's got every shot. Now, I know Luka has every shot. Shai Gilgeous, you know, not necessarily a great three-point shooter. There's a lot of guys who can get points, get buckets. But I've seen Brunson do this at a very high level. And I would take him. He has this innate ability. And I talked to Reggie Miller about this. It's, you got to know angles. And Paulie and I talk about Chris Paul. Chris Paul wasn't really that athletic. He wasn't big. He wasn't strong. He wasn't quick. Not a jumper. He just floated. And he looked for the angle. He looked for his spot. And that's what Brunson does. Steve Nash used to do this. Nash would go underneath the basket, you know, like Gretzky would get behind the net and then feed his teammates. Steve Nash would just kind of roam. And then they look for their moment. And that's what Brunson does. It's, I need to get to that spot. Or if I don't get there, I can get there. He always has a plan B. And I think that's the beauty of seeing creative scores. And he is truly a creative scorer because he has to be. It's not like he can go, I'm Durant, I'm 7 foot, and I'm, you know, 7'9" wingspan. See if you can get my shot. Brunson's not a big guy. Yes, Dylan.
1: Durant, though, prime Durant, if you need a two to win a game, oh, he might be all time.
0: Yes, absolutely. Yeah, he's one of the greatest scorers of all time. I mean, you're not picking somebody where I go, I didn't think of him.
1: Kevin Durant. Isn't a bad idea.
0: Yeah. How many points has he scored? I don't know. 30,000?
1: Couple.
0: All right, we'll take a break. Phone calls coming up. Settle on a poll question. Got a busy day on this Thursday. We're back after this. 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
25: Another question not answered last night. You got Keldon Johnson, sixth man of the year. You play him 8 minutes, 4 minutes less than Harrison Barnes, 2 minutes less than Luke Kornet. Okay. The De'Aaron Fox mystery, Dylan Harper sitting out, not really playing much in the fourth quarter, 4 minutes. So some puzzling moments there last night as it kind of melted down for the Spurs. There was a fan that ran onto the court taking a selfie with Victor Wembanyama. I'm surprised we don't have more of that in the NBA because of the proximity of the seats, you know, where a football stadium, baseball stadium, you know, you have to jump over, jump down, run to. Basketball, you're kind of right there. No, nobody in the front row is going to do it because they don't want to give up those expensive seats. First 5 rows, you're not going to be doing that, but somebody ran on the floor taking a selfie with Victor Wembanyama. Usher him off. Paulie's like, oh, there.

0: There should be a moment where these security guys get to rough him up, and I go, no, no, no.
1: I would not be polite with him as he's escorted off the floor. They should make sure that he was really close to Wemby, like arm's length.
0: Yeah.
1: And security, I know, doesn't expect it, but I don't think he deserves politeness. Anyone deserves politeness when they run on the floor.
0: Well, you won't get politeness when we get you out of the specter of 18,000 fans. Now, you just don't let him back in. He doesn't get to go back to a game. That's it. Yeah, Dylan.
2: I feel like it feels different if it's like a girl runs onto the court. It feels like less of like a potentially threatening thing than a guy.
0: No, you can't think that way. No. I mean, Morgana, the kissing bandit, used to do this all the time, but Morgana was a very endowed stripper, I think. Or retired stripper.
1: There you go.
0: And she, I mean, it would take her a while to get to, you know, Nolan Ryan on the mound. Like, it'd be like, and here she comes, Morgana the... Okay, I got that. But then when guys run on the football field, I have no problem with you tackling them. I mean, in that environment, you can tackle them. And now, I hope football players don't do that. But if they happen to, it's okay. Run on the field. Hey, look at me. Baseball guys running in the outfield, running away from security guys. Yes, Todd.
3: And security, I would think, are trained. They have to assume the worst. This person isn't necessarily going to just look for a photo or shake someone's hand or hug them. You don't know what they got carrying in their pocket.
0: By the way, it's quite an outfit you got on today.
3: Thanks. I'm on the Knicks city dance team with my wristbands.
0: You look like if there's an AARP version of the Knicks dance team. Well, no, just your age. But you have your Knicks shirt on.
3: I got Knicks pants, and I got royal blue wristbands, and it's kind of goofy, but I thought I'd dress. You know, I like to play dress up if the news of the day, you know, warrants.
0: I don't know if it's called playing dress up.
3: I call it play dress up.
0: Yeah, well, yeah.
3: For a 56-year-old man to put on something that, like, maybe, you know, a 7-year-old would wear, that's, you know, questionable.
0: Yeah. Well, you are a diehard Knicks fan.
3: I'm all about the Knicks.
0: Yeah. Yes, Paul.
1: Okay, let's be the jury for this young man who ran on the court. I looked it up, and I don't think he's been given a punishment yet. But here are some of the recent punishments for people who have run on the court in the NBA. The home team can ban him for life or for the rest of the season. There could be criminal charges for trespass or disorderly conduct, or a league-wide ban. The entire NBA can bar the individual. What would you guys do?
0: Just not let him come back in the arena. That's it. I mean, do I give him a lifetime ban? I'd have to know more about him. It's not a big deal to me. Like, he came on the floor. Okay, something stupid happens. Nobody got hurt. Take him off the floor. You don't let him back for a year. Great. Move on. Yes, Marvin.
4: I'm going with the lifetime ban. I grew up with the motto, you play stupid games, you win stupid prizes.
0: Yeah. All right, I'm fine with that. Like, I mean, I saw it. It's unfortunate. It happens. Get him off the floor. Move on. Yes, Dylan.
2: What do you think would be the most fun one to do? Like, which one to run on? I feel like baseball, right? You get to run, maybe get to second base, round one of the bases and before you get tackled. I don't know, running on, taking a selfie.
0: Once again, you had
2: to do one.
0: No, I wouldn't do any of them. Never even thought about it. Like, man, I could run right there. I could jump over and run onto the field and then do what?
2: Well, there was that guy who at the Super Bowl, he bet on there to be a streaker at the Super Bowl and then he streaked the game. That's pretty brilliant. I'm sure they probably probably canceled the bet after they found out that he fixed it. But
0: yes, Marvin.
4: I know who should have gotten fired. The security at the Atlanta Braves when Hank Aaron hit 7:15 and those two guys came on. Hank Aaron was getting death threats.
0: I know.
4: And you let these two guys on, like, who's watching?
0: And apparently they had snipers up on the roof of Fulton County Stadium because they were worried about something happening with Hank Aaron breaking Babe Ruth's record. Okay, there's more at stake there. He got death threats, hate mail. So the Braves were well aware this was a black player breaking a white player's all-time record. So there's two guys that meet him at shortstop, unfortunately, and ruin the moment for one of my heroes. At home plate, Craig Sager is the guy in the white trench coat holding a radio.

0: radio microphone. They should have kicked Sager out of there, too. He's there at home plate with Hank Aaron. Crossing home plate, Craig Sager's there with a trench coat, and he's holding a little microphone. I don't even know if Sager was on radio anyplace. I don't think Sager ever got in trouble with that. But these two knuckleheads who are rounding the bases with Hank Aaron when he got to shortstop, and you can see Hank trying to knock them off, like they're patting him on the back. He doesn't know. I mean, they showed some of the letters that he got during that home run chase. Embarrassing, sad. And here he is breaking that record, and two guys run on the field. What do you think Hank is thinking? And that was a sad, sad moment that they took away one of the great moments of his life. Yeah, Paul.
1: Going back to last night, I just watched the play again where the fan ran onto the court. The ball was in play. It wasn't between shots or something like that. So the Knicks actually got penalized a bit on the play because Dylan Harper threw the ball. The Knicks were about to complete a steal, but the ball was not in anyone's hands. So the refs had to talk and do a jump ball that the Spurs got back. So the Knicks actually lost a possession on that play.
0: 877-3DP-SHOW. Email address, dp@danpatrick.com. Twitter handle at dpshow. Did we settle on a poll question, Dylan?
2: Yeah, we got those two up right now. Do you want some early results?
0: Yeah, sure. Why not?
2: Bigger impact on the game last night. 53% say the Spurs playing poorly over the Knicks playing well.
0: All right.
2: And then if you need two to win a playoff game, who are you taking? Jalen Brunson, SGA, Luka Doncic, or other, little recency bias, Jalen Brunson's got 37%.
0: Now, if you said you got first pick and you take Jalen Brunson and I get SGA, I'm okay with that. I'm okay with that. Because SGA is more unstoppable. But Brunson, big game, fourth quarter, it's not a coincidence. He finds a way to find a bucket. Yeah, Dill.
2: What about this? What if you need a guy to flop at the end of the game to go to the line, who are you taking, Brunson or SGA?
0: SGA.
2: Yeah.
0: It's kind of writing the book on that.
2: The flopping book.
0: Like an instructional video, and SGA teaching you how to flop. Stat of the day is always brought to you by Panini America, the official trading cards of the Dan Patrick Show. Chris in Syracuse starts us off this morning. Good morning, Chris.
3: Hey, thank you, Dan. You had a few comments on last night's game. Yeah, and if you watch that clip of Hank Aaron, he looked very nervous when that happened. And, yeah, Knicks fans were very vocal last night at times. They took over the crowd. And, yeah, when that nut job came on the floor for the selfie with Wemby, Wemby's so tall, he only got as high as Wemby's jersey. And it was too bad because Wemby had a little smirk on his face, like he was kind of entertained by it. Yeah, Wemby really takes everything in stride. And last night, the Spurs looked a little overwhelmed by the moment. And in contrast, the Knicks looked like the veteran team in comparison, which they are. And I agree with you, Dan, totally. Cat, to me, was the key factor in that game. He kept the Knicks in it defensively and offensively till Brunson heated up. And, yeah, to me, Karl-Anthony Towns was the MVP last night.
0: Yeah, he was aggressive. That's what I wanted. Take it to Wemby and just continue to do that. You know, and sometimes it can be really simplistic. Like, it's not intricate. It's not like the triangle offense. It's just, we need you to do this tonight. Or, this guy isn't scoring, we need you to help score. But I thought San Antonio looked tired. And certainly in the fourth quarter, your shots are short and there's turnovers. That's a tired team. Lucas, Texas. Hi, Luke.
4: Hey, Dan. Good morning.
0: Good morning.
4: You know, a couple quick comments about the game. You kind of mentioned already, this was a roster win. It just felt like the Knicks roster overall played better. I think there were two key moments, and you kind of alluded to it. It was in the third quarter. I think the Spurs were up by something like 13. Wemby came out for a couple of minutes, and that's where Cat really got aggressive. I think they got a quick 8 points. It's just remarkable how instantaneously their offensive mindset switched, and they were much more aggressive in the paint with Wemby out. That was really great to see. The second thing was Brunson towards the end. Obviously, he's just a master of the backboard, of just the angles, like you were saying. But I think the big reason why he's so much more likable than SGA style of play is, even though he was also trying to

0: get to the line, trying to get some fouls. It felt like he never lost the chance to try to actually make the basket. Like, making the basket was more important than the potential of two free throws. He was always about two and one. And so I think that's why it's just a lot more endearing. It just felt a lot more competitive from him than a lot of SGA stuff over the last couple of weeks.
1: Thank you, Lucas. Victor had 26, 12, three blocks, but he had six turnovers. I mean, these are nice numbers, but this is where you watch a game and you get a different feel than just seeing highlights and looking at the box score. Because if you watch the game, you're like, damn, Josh Hart is everywhere. You look at the box score, he didn't shoot well, but he did everything else. And if he can give you a surprising number in any of those categories, it's such a value. Like, what do you need for me to do? We need you to rebound. All right. We need you to distribute. Okay. Because this is when the chess match really starts. This next game, this is when it starts. Because New York is going to expect something. The question is, what is Mike Brown expecting? And what is San Antonio going to give them? What is going to be different? I would say to Wemby, no threes. No threes to start the first half. No threes inside. Now, if he hits them, I might be saying something different. But we've said before, I want him inside to then come outside. I want you to establish yourself, get some fouls called, and then if you go out on the perimeter, you want to take some threes, great. It felt like he was settling. Like he was running kind of from three-point line to three-point line. And I don't want him out guarding somebody outside the three-point line. You've got the reach there. Come back. I want you. He was expending too much energy on things that he didn't need to. Yes, Marv.
2: I thought the big thing was he's got to defend Cat. So he had his arms up and Cat pump fakes and kept driving to the basket.
1: Yeah, I know.
2: And he was making him work on the defensive end. And even those guys were getting good looks at the basket because Wemby had to stay out there with Cat because Cat with the triller three-pointer is money out there. Game changer.
1: Yeah, I want you tired. I want them running, Wemby. Rick in Vegas. Hi, Rick. What do you have for me today?
3: Hey, Dan. Thanks for calling me. I got a conspiracy theory for you. So you notice how I call it the Fritzy curse, because you notice how, like, McLovin was in the back row, then Seton, and now Dillon. Well, McLovin and Seton are both gone. How long before Dillon's gone? And just for Fritzy's purpose, a little rhyme, right? Because it's McLovin, Seton, and Dillon. All I can say is, Marvin, stay in the front row, brother.
1: Wow. Wow.
4: Very interesting.
1: Yeah.
4: Different kind of numerology there.
5: Yeah, kiss of death back here.
1: I know. Deep dive on the back row. Let's see. Seth in West Virginia. Hi, Seth.
6: Hey, Dan. Thanks for taking my call. So yesterday, as you and Todd celebrated your anniversary, my wife, Courtney, and I celebrated our 9-year wedding anniversary. It's a bit of a tradition over the last couple of years that Fritzy serenades us with a little Bruce Springsteen. So if he can give us a little squawk off, it would be much appreciated. Thanks, guys. Keep up all the good work.
1: All right. Well, thank you, Seth. Todd, you got it in you today?
7: After she put her kiss to bed, her husband Bobby, well, they split up. I guess it's 2 years gone by now. All right. Happy anniversary. Oh, yeah. All right. All right. Come on now.
1: Okay.
7: Woo-hoo. Bring it home now. Up. Bring it home.
1: Yes, Marvin.
2: Sorry, going back to the game real fast. When Wemby put it on the floor, those guys were in the cookie. Their hands were all in the cookie jars. Alvarado, Hart, Ananobi, Mikal Bridges. So they weren't letting him get a clean drive to the basket because he kept putting it on the floor.
1: Yes.
2: When it's on the floor, it's fair game.
1: Whenever a big man puts the ball on the floor, go get it. Yes, Dill.
5: And back to Todd for a sec. That was my first live Bruce Springsteen, I think.
1: Okay.
5: So getting to like watch it in person,
1: yeah,
5: next to him. It's,
1: yeah, how did it feel? He gets very pink.
5: There's definitely some veins popping.
1: Yeah. Well, he's got the guns popping today with that, yeah, T-shirt. Man,
4: a little snug, a little stuck in the waist and the hips and a lot of places.
1: Yeah. Well, it's very form-fitting.
4: Yeah, I got to find the shirt where it's tight on the arms and chest and then a lot more forgiving as you go down.
1: I think you need blousey. I think that's the word you're looking
4: for. That's an excellent word.
5: Yeah, there is a company.

0: Yeah, that does that. It's like the sleeves are tighter, and then it's like it hides your gut in the middle. I forget the name of it, but I think they made a killing.
1: Oh, okay.
0: True classic? Oh, maybe that's it. Yeah. I don't know. I saw them. I was like, that's brilliant. It's like Spanx for dudes.
2: I like the untuck it because like it's brutal. If I try to tuck in a shirt, that's just not a good scene.
1: Well, it's good that you don't have to tuck in a shirt anymore. Like, it's okay. Like, there was that point where you go, man, so I can untuck my shirt and it's okay? I don't know when that started, but it has to be a decade, right? Where you go, yeah, it's okay. You can walk with your shirt tail out. Yes, Paulie.
3: I hesitate to bring this up, but what do you guys think about white sneakers with suits on TV?
0: Hate it.
3: It kills the suit. You could have a $1,000 suit on and you're wearing white sneakers.
1: Yeah, but you can find $1,000 white sneakers too.
3: Yeah, it's like...
1: It's not for me. If I'm putting a suit on, then I'm going to put dress shoes on.
3: It's bad tires on a Porsche. That's what it is to me.
1: But at my daughter's wedding, I'm not going to wear a tuxedo in there, then wear sneakers. No.
0: Sneakers and tuxedo would be a wild combo.
1: But I've been to weddings where you get guys who wear the low-top Chuck Taylor black Converse with their tuxedos.
0: This was in Brooklyn, right?
1: No, the hipsters. Yeah. Yes, Marv.
4: I went to a wedding where the groom and all the groomsmen wore Air Jordan 11s with their tuxes. And the thing was, the wife already knew. She was like, she has to know.
1: Oh, yeah, yeah. You can't surprise her.
4: Yeah.
1: You want no... There's going to be surprises at your wedding or your reception. There will be. You just want to make sure you clue your wife in on what doesn't have to be a surprise. Yes, yes, Taylor.
0: I can't imagine that pitch being like, all right, sweetheart, so the entire groomsmen are going to look like the cast of Space Jam for the wedding, all wearing Jordan 11s.
1: I don't know.
0: I feel like the wife-to-be would care about that.
1: Well, she might not, but you have to run it by her. You can't go, I got a surprise for you. I had a friend that they wrote, H-E-L-P on the bottom of his shoes. So when he's kneeling at the altar, everybody started laughing because they put help on the bottom of his shoes. Yes, Marvin.
4: That was the only request that he had. And the thing was, the wife, like, I know both of them. She was like, well, I know who I married.
1: Yeah.
4: Right. Like, if you know him, you know he's going to wear these. Like, and it's fine. And if you look at those shoes... They look clean. The patent leather. Yeah. Those are the sneakers that you would wear.
1: I'm all right with that.
0: Were they the Concord 11s?
1: But, you know, here's another thing. They don't do the cut the cake anymore.
3: At all?
1: I've been to, like, three weddings recently, and the bride and groom didn't cut the cake. They brought pieces of the cake out, but they didn't do the ceremony. I don't know if they want to speed up, you know, the reception. Here we... due to time constraints, there will not be any cutting of the cake. Yes, Mark.
4: Have you ever been to a wedding where the bride and groom smash each other?
1: Yeah.
2: Yeah,
1: that's bad. It's bad because the bride spends so much time looking her best. I hate it. Yes, Todd.
2: What if they just put like a little bit on each other's cheek or nose, just a little fun shot to put for the
1: No, you can feed album. Each other, but not smash her in the face. Yeah. Yes, Paul.
3: If there was anyone who would be against wasting cake, you'd think it'd be Todd.
2: I'm fine with just like a little bit, like a little cute thing, you know, you do when you kiss
1: her. How about we take a break here? Last call for phone calls in this hour. 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
22: Brunson holding it just across midcourt, defended by Vassell. Eight to shoot, right wing, crossover, right elbow, step back, punch.

0: Vic leans in, throws it up, and he knocked it down. Jalen Brunson, a ridiculous shot. And the Knicks have a six-point lead, 38 seconds to go.
1: Courtesy of the Knicks Radio Network, the team that won game one of the NBA Finals has gone on to win the title almost 70% of the time. Brunson, it's weird to have a quiet 30. He had a very loud 13 in the fourth quarter. 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Paulie is leading the charge. Russell Wilson announcing his retirement. Paulie is leading the charge. Russell Wilson, Hall of Famer. He wants to be on the Russ for Hall of Fame committee.
2: Yeah, representative from the show.
1: Okay. Well, we'll talk about that next hour, because I know you would like to have a little bit of time to filibuster about Russell Wilson, Junior the Third, now going into TV with CBS.
2: Right. Our team has lots of facts ready. We're not saying waive the five-year rule. We're just saying.
1: Save it.
2: There you go.
1: Because you got on the Tiki Barber committee, and you didn't get him in.
2: Didn't get him in.
1: Okay. Well, maybe this isn't good news for Russ, that you want to be on the Russell Wilson Hall of Fame committee. Andy in Rhode Island. Hi, Andy. What do you have for me?
3: Good morning, Dan. What's up, Danettes? Dan, the intensity of both hockey and NBA has been just phenomenal. I don't think we could have asked for a better final for both series going on. But I will say, last night, watching the San Antonio game, I felt like the New York crowd was dominated. It's almost like they had a plane full of Knicks fans that went down there specifically to hold it down. And it got to the point where I was thinking, are San Antonio fans just passive? I might be upsetting a whole fan base, but in my opinion, you cannot let another fan base just go in there and run it. And I felt like they sucked the air out of that arena.
1: Well, they were loud. There were more Spurs fans. The Knicks fans were vocal. I can't overstate how important this is to the city of New York. This fan base. This is crazy generational. They've had nothing at all. If you're under 30, you've had nothing. Even older than that. I mean, you've had appearances in the NBA Finals. They didn't go well. You got to go back to 1970 and 1973. It almost skipped another generation, and now you have a younger generation. And they will not be denied. They're going to do whatever it takes to be those fans on the road, at home, to make sure that they win a title. Yes, Dylan?
4: I saw this from yesterday from Boardroom. The cost to attend Game 3 of the NBA Finals at the Gardens in the $4,000 range, the combined cost to attend all the remaining home games for the Yankees, Mets, New York Giants, and New York Jets this year is about $4,000. Like, get in price.
1: You got something magical here. The potential for something magical. Yes, Marv.
5: I went to a watch party last night in New York City, and the girl in the booth next to me, she was very pretty. And she was like, come on, defensive rotation, come on. I was like, the fact that this woman...
1: Were you the most famous person at the watch party?
5: I was not. No. I wasn't even close to being the most famous.
1: Okay. Can we guess who was the most famous?
5: It wasn't like, oh, there's, I don't know.
1: Like, there's Mike Golic or there's no. Pablo Torre?
5: Okay, some Kimberly A. Martin was there
1: Kimberly
5: last night.
1: All right, on the mothership.
5: Yep. Okay. Our girl Smalls from Unsportsmanlike.
1: Okay.
5: I'm trying to think.
1: Michelle Smallman.
5: Yep. You know,
1: Evan Cohen of the ESPN morning show. Is he there?
5: No, Evan Cohen went to sleep.
1: Oh, okay.
5: I was disappointed. You know Mero from Desus and Mero?
1: I know the name.
5: Yep. He was there last night.
1: Okay.
5: Shaq's son.
1: Whoa.
5: Sharif O'Neal. I was like, man, this is a tall guy. He looks like Shaq.
1: Sharif don't like it.
5: Rockin'. But no one recognized me either.
1: Todd is going to be in the confessional if you're watching on Peacock with his Knicks male cheerleader outfit. Hour two right after this.

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2: Shohei Ohtani is the face of baseball. Wemby is on his way. 50 years from now, who are we going to remember more? Our team's going to let somebody pitch and hit with Shohei Ohtani. Ohtani went to the Angels in part because they were willing to let him pitch and hit. Now you got to find somebody 7'4" roaming the earth, and they have to be able to have a handle and coordinated and shoot like a point guard. So good luck finding either one.
1: Broadcasting from the man cave.
2: I get the international part of this with Wemby. You get New York City.

0: point underdogs once again. But Jalen Brunson in the fourth quarter closing out. They were down 14. They come back to win by 10, a 24-point turnaround. And they've gotten comfortable with double-digit deficits here. This is something that, fourth time in the last 30 years a road team has come back from a double-digit deficit to win game one of the NBA Finals. None of the previous three, the Sixers in 01, Celtics in 2022, Pacers in 2025, went on to win the series. Chris Haynes.
1: Stat of the day.
0: Here comes that one stat of the day. Brought to you by Panini America, the official trading cards of the program. Good morning if you're watching on Peacock. Thank you for downloading the app. And we say good morning to Chris Haynes, senior NBA insider for NBA on Prime and the Association on NBA TV. Chris, there was a moment last night at the end of the game where Jalen Brunson did not celebrate after that win, but he went right to the referee, Scott Foster. And he wasn't mad at Scott Foster, but there was clearly an exchange there. And I had Fritzy reach out to you earlier and ask you if you knew what had happened then. So can you download us on what Brunson was upset about at the end of that game?
2: Yeah, I can. DP, thanks for having me, man. It's a long time. So this is what I can say, and I've saved this for you. I haven't reported this yet. So I'm gonna do it here.
0: Okay.
2: And then if you give me 10 seconds to tweet it, I'll do that as well. But DP, what happened is the NBA right now was told, sources informed me that the NBA is investigating two courtside fans that towards the end of the game of game one, they were directing some vulgar, profane, flopping taunts at Jalen Brunson. And that happened probably around 20 seconds left in the game. And so then after the game, Brunson goes over to Scott Foster, and he's not arguing with Scott, but Scott was right there, and he was within distance of hearing what the fans were saying. And so Jalen was just basically telling Scott, hey, Scott, listen, you know, do something about this. You see what they're saying? And I was told that the fans kept on saying some pretty derogatory remarks, taunts. And at that point, Scott, you see Jalen Brunson kind of looked like he was going to take a step towards that direction where the fans were at. And then you could see Scott tell them, hey, let's not do this. You guys won. You know, go ahead. So I was told the NBA is looking into these two fans. Just a moment, DP.
0: All right. Go ahead and tweet it out.
2: All right. Tweet that. And on Threads as well. Okay. I am done now, DP.
0: All right.
2: You were saying?
0: I was trying to figure out kind of, you know, we love to do this. Did the Spurs lose? Did the Knicks win it? And I give credit to the Knicks here. I think the Spurs looked tired fourth quarter. Wemby settling for threes, not getting inside. I thought Karl Anthony Towns played great. Josh Hart. So your takeaway from this, if you're the Spurs right now, your takeaway from what went wrong and how to fix it is what?
2: DP, I hate to go to this because it's so easy to go to this, but it's the constant reality. It's a trend at this point. When Wemby goes 6 of 21, 7 of 20, 5 of 17, the Spurs lose. Simple. Simple as that. And I'm not putting it all on Wemby because obviously De'Aaron Fox is out there. He has been struggling ever since. He's still dealing with that bummed ankle. But when Wemby is efficient and not settling for that outside jump shot, DP, 42% of his shot attempts were three-pointers.
0: Yeah.
2: He was 6 of 21 from the field, 2 of 9 from 3. That's playing right into the Knicks' hands. Obviously, you know the Knicks are going to be physical. They want to play physical basketball when whoever's guarding Wemby. And at a certain point, Wemby is going to have to adapt to that and understand that, yes, while his skill set, while he can do everything on the court, you have to understand that at certain times of the game, it may cause for you to impose your will. And I know, you know, physically he's just not at that point right now, but the one thing that he has that nobody else has is 7 feet foot.

0: height, 7'5" height. And a lot of times he doesn't use that to his advantage. But he's going to need help elsewhere as well. But I think that's the constant trend, DP, when a guy that size can't continue having too many of these terrible shoot nights. It can't be 6-21. We're not used to seeing guys of that size struggle like that from the field too often.
1: I don't know what role analytics play with the Spurs, but I'm still trying to understand this, that Dylan Harper at times was the best player on the floor. He plays 4 minutes in the fourth quarter. Keldon Johnson, sixth man of the year. Harrison Barnes and Luke Kornet played more than he did. De'Aaron Fox, you can't be paying a guy $50 million and he gives you that. So this is the problem I had watching that game. It just didn't make sense. Maybe substitution patterns, but I don't know if this is analytics or is this just gut feeling of making moves or not making moves?
0: Yeah, that's a good question, DP. I mean, we didn't know how they were going to disperse, I should say. We're going to start off defensively because we know Wimby tends to guard a guy who's not really a three-point threat, which allows him to stay closer to the basket. So with that being said, Karl-Anthony Towns was going to be a guy that I was looking at and saying, okay, who are the Spurs going to put on him? Champagne really can't stay with him on the physical standpoint. And so I thought this was going to be a series where we'll see a lot more Keldon Johnson and a lot more Harrison Barnes, because those guys present the physical matchups and the physical makeup that can contend with a Karl-Anthony Towns. So I was a little, DP, I share your sentiment. I was a little confused as well by the rotation. But, I'll chalk it up to game one, just being that filling out period, trying to see different matches, see what works. But Dylan Harper is a stud. He's a true stud. And for on De'Aaron Fox, DP, the one thing about De'Aaron Fox that he does do, and I understand why they're continually, using him, is that he does stabilize the offense. When the ball is in Stephon Castle's hands, Stephon is playing amazing, doing things on both ends of the floor, but he is turnover prone. So I think they still have the confidence in De'Aaron that he can at least get the ball up court and get them into their sets. But yes, I agree. He has to start shooting better, because if you're out there, they expect you to produce.
1: Chris Haynes, senior NBA insider for NBA on Prime and the Association on NBA TV. I do this almost on a daily basis, talking about Jalen Brunson's ability. And I think if you saw him in high school, he was considered a great player, but he goes to Villanova. I don't know if anybody thought that's going to translate to the NBA. Even in Dallas, where you go, boy, he's a nice player. And then all of a sudden he joins the Knicks. The Knicks wanted Mitchell. Yep. And they got him. He was the consolation prize.
0: That's saying a lot right there. DP, I remember when he signed his deal. When news got out of what the Knicks were going to be paying him to leave Dallas, I remember Knicks fans out, enraged. Like, what? We're paying this backup this what? What are we doing? I remember that because I was the one that reported it. So I remember the outrage that was had. And then it didn't take long for him to win over Knicks fans, and it surely didn't take long for the NBA world to recognize he was a special player. But nah, this guy at 6'1", he may say he's 6'2", but I think he's more 6'1". This 6'1" guy who's not classified as an athletic guy, it still marvels people how he can dominate, how shifty he is, how he can create, get inside the paint. And one thing I'll say about Jalen Brunson, even though he was struggling for probably two and a half quarters of the game, Karl-Anthony Towns, I want to give props to him. He kept him in float. Landry Shamet, guys, OG had big shots. Alvarado came off the bench, had some good minutes. His teammates kept them in the game to the point where Brunson finally found his groove and was able to cash in later on. So Jalen Brunson is a star. He's special. You can already put him in the Mount Rushmore of Knicks greats at this point, at this stage.
1: Yeah, I know that we're quick to have the Mount Rushmore here. You know, Frazier and Willis Reed and Patrick Ewing on there, Bernard

0: King. And if you want to put Jalen Brunson in there, you know, Bernard never won. Patrick didn't. Willison and Walt did. But Brunson's, you know, you win a title, they'll build a statue.
1: Oh, for sure.
0: I mean, they'll build one right next to the Statue of Liberty.
1: But
0: it'll be the statue of Brunson. And Statue of Liberty, she was 6'4" and had a good handle.
1: Hey, would they make the Brunson statue bigger than the Statue of Liberty?
0: No, you can't. No, because Brunson's 6'1". Statue of Liberty. Yeah. It's great to talk to you as always. Have fun down there, and we'll talk to you soon.
1: Yes, sir. DP, always a pleasure, brother.
0: Chris Haynes, senior NBA insider, NBA on Prime and the Association on NBA TV. Yeah, that cleared up something because I don't know what was being said. I just know Brunson wanted Scott Foster to know something was being said and you need to do something about it. Two fans saying something and then you have a fan who walks on the floor. So security, I'm hoping, will be a little tighter there coming up in game two. Anthony in Portland. Hi, Anthony.
2: Good morning, fellas. Much respect, peace, and blessings. I'm from Erie, PA. I live in Portland, Oregon. And in 2000, January 2nd, I ran on the field, Ralph Wilson Stadium. I was in the end zone area, and I'm trying to make my attempt, and a security guard is shaking his head no. His hat blew off his head, and I darted on the field. Security surrounded me, and I said, okay, you got me. And then one spear-chucked me, and the other one slammed me on my neck. And, yeah, they were not nice to me. Before I did that, my roommate said, give me the car keys because I'm not getting stuck in Buffalo.
0: Why did you have to run on the field?
2: You know, I bought tickets for my grandfather to go to the game with me because he was a Colts fan, and he ended up in the hospital, and I don't know.
0: And so did you, didn't you? Did you end up in the hospital as well?
2: No, it was weird in that the little jail they have because they don't, like, check people. People were back there smoking cigarettes. They had cell phones. It was a weird jail. There was a Santa Claus drunk, and, like, yeah, it was weird, but I got criminal trespass and disorderly conduct, and I went to the first court hearing. I never went to the second one. I moved out to Portland, and like 10 years later, I get this notice in the mail. They want their $100. I said, boy, how bad's Buffalo doing? They tracked me down in Portland for $100, but I finally got that taken off my record. And
0: you don't seem, you know, too bothered by this, Anthony.
2: No. I don't know. I was young and, you know, everyone always asks, were you streaking? Did you streak? When I tell the story, no, I wasn't streaking.
0: Well, thank you for that story, Anthony. Yes, Dylan.
3: I grew up with this kid whose dad, I believe it was during the 1994 New York Rangers run, brought skates and jumped on the ice at the game and was skating around. And it's just funny to picture getting taken to jail and with skates on, because I don't think they let you go back in the stands and get your shoes. He had a picture of it too. I remember it was like him, you know, like just skating around.
0: Stat of the day brought to you by Panini America, the official trading cards of the program. We'll take a break. Phone calls coming up. We'll update our poll results. Paulie wants to plead his case for Russell Wilson Jr. III, Hall of Famer. 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
10: Phone calls are welcome. Tyler's sitting by. He'll take those calls. Shohei Ohtani allowed 2 hits. He struck out six scoreless innings. He lowered his ERA to 0.74. Through 10 starts, I believe this is the lowest ERA since 1913.

0: battle today.
1: And the Cy Young race in the National League is wild because Christopher Sanchez had his streak of shutout innings snapped. Now, the Phillies beat the Padres. He had a streak of 50 and two-thirds consecutive scoreless innings. That's the third longest in the live ball era. That's since 1920. So, Oral Hershiser had 59. That was in 1988. Don Drysdale had 58 in 1968. But Ohtani, this Cy Young's important to him. And I go back to Dave Roberts telling me that in spring training. It's like, how important is winning the Cy Young? He goes, very. This just feels like, hey, what do you want me to do? Give me a new challenge here. But that's crazy, crazy impressive. Yes, Dylan.
2: Yeah, I got the NL Cy Young odds currently.
1: Okay.
2: Christopher Sanchez is leading the pack at plus 135, followed by Jacob Mizorowski at plus 200, and then Shohei Ohtani plus 550. So decent odds, but not out of it at all.
1: Where's Skeens?
2: Skeens is fourth at plus 950.
1: This is wild. Wild. Yeah, Paul.
3: And Ohtani's hitting stats way up. In the last 7 days, yeah. 14 of 26, he's hitting .301 now.
1: Yeah, I think he had a nice month-long stretch here. Had a couple of hits last night, but six scoreless innings. And he's gotten to that point where we're not surprised. But you have the best ERA through the first 10 starts since 1913. Yes, Paul.
3: Someone asked me the other day about Ohtani. Well, there will be others like him. Do you think teams are going to let others wag the dog like he did and pitch and hit full time?
1: Yes. If I'm a team, like I would still want to know if Paul Skeens wants to hit, because he was a real good hitter when he was at the Air Force Academy. And if I could have the curiosity here of a team, now the Pirates are playing pretty well. But if I'm a team like the Marlins, would I want to give somebody that opportunity just for the curiosity factor? Yes, I would. Because it's really rare if you have a great pitcher who wasn't a great hitter when he was growing up. But if I can have somebody who has that ability to be a

0: competent hitter. And, you know, he's going to be my starter every fifth day, and I can have him that bat in the lineup. Sure. Yeah, Paul.
1: In 2 years, before he got to LSU, Paul Skeens, in 2 years at Air Force, he hit .367 with 24 homers.
0: I got to at least be curious.
1: He wasn't average. He was one of the best hitters in the conference.
0: Yeah. Yeah. So, yes. Would I do that? Yes. Did the prices go up for game three in the NBA Finals, this one in the Garden?
1: Yeah, they went up quite a bit in the past week. I think the get-in price for one seat, nosebleeds, was $4,900. Now I have it at $7,500 for one seat.
0: Just to get in?
1: Any seat in the building. The worst seat in the building.
0: Worst seat in the building.
1: Yeah.
0: Yes, Dylan.
2: So that means you could get Yankees, Mets, Jets, and Giants tickets for the next two seasons for essentially the price of going to one Knicks game.
0: But could you imagine if, let's just say the Knicks are up 3-0 and you're going to have game four in the building. What do you think the get-in price would be for game four at the Garden? $9,000, $10,000? Yes, Dill.
2: We could do a little closest to the hole, and then if that happens, see who's closest. I would guess it's north of 10 grand.
0: Well, I don't think they're going to be up 3-0.
2: Well, after last night.
0: I know. It's one game. One game. I've seen a lot of first game. Oh, my gosh. Did you see what Allen Iverson and the Sixers did? Yeah. And then I saw what happened the next four games. Not equating the Knicks to Allen Iverson and the Sixers back then against the Lakers. But we've seen those, oh my gosh. I remember Philadelphia, what was that, the Boston Massacre, where Philly beat the Celtics like by 44 or something. Andrew Toney was underrated, man.
1: You loved him.
0: He was a bucket. Andrew Toney was a bucket. But I think they lost like by 44 points in game one. And then everybody's like, oh, my gosh, it's over. And then Celtics came back to win it. 40-point margin, Paulie?
1: Yeah, the Celtics humiliated the Sixers. I'm reading that. By a score of 121-81. Larry Bird, 24-15-10.
0: Yes, Marvin.
3: Andrew Toney's got one of my favorite nicknames, the Boston Strangler.
0: Yeah.
3: Because he should just kill Boston on a regular basis.
0: Damn. What was his number, 22? God, he was good. There are certain guys where you go, he's going to score. Like Vinnie Johnson, he's just going to score. They knew how to score. They expected them to score. So did I have that reversed? It was Boston beat Philly by 40, not Philly beating Boston?
1: Yeah.
0: Huh. Okay. Yeah, I'm getting old, you know. I'm forgetting things now. Little things. What's your name in the back?
4: I'm Todd. You call me Fritzy usually.
0: Oh, hey, Fritzy.
4: How's it going?
0: How are you?
4: I'm doing okay.
0: All right. Great to see you. Okay. Here we go. Paul has been asking for this. He said, could I have a moment? I said, what's going on? No, a moment on the show. I said, okay. What's the moment? I need to start the ramp up for 5 years from now with Russell Wilson getting into the Pro Football Hall of Fame. I said, okay. I'll let you be part of the let's elect Russell Wilson to the Pro Football Hall of Fame. He announced his retirement yesterday. Now, do I think he's retired? No. He's going to be in New York working for CBS in the studio. Let's say something happens with Dak Prescott.
1: Oh.
0: Jackson Dart. Maybe, you know, with the Jets. But this is a job, hold on to it. Because, you know, I tell, you know, when guys get these jobs, I say they don't come around that often. You won't get another chance if you decide that you're going to go back into coaching. Like John Gruden, this should have been his job, you know, for a long, long time. But if I'm Russell Wilson, I would say you got a job. You can stay in this job. You're a young guy. And you're going to be with CBS pregame show as long as CBS has the NFL. Yes, Paulie?
1: All right, I have a question for the room. Let's assume Russell Wilson does not play again and does not add to or detract from his Hall of Fame candidacy. Would it be fair to say that the last 2 years

0: he undid a lot of goodwill, a lot of traction he had to the Hall of Fame. Would it be fair to say?
1: Yeah.
0: So in Pittsburgh, he was 6-5 as a starter, 16 touchdowns, 5 picks. Didn't go great. Last year with the Giants, 0-3 as a starter, really went poorly.
1: Yeah, but this started in Denver.
0: Right. So in Denver, his first year in Denver, he was 4-11, 16 touchdowns, 11 picks. Not good. His second year, he was 7-8 as the starter, 26 touchdowns and 8 picks, but it was not a great season.
1: Well, you had a coach who didn't want him. I mean, he has great stats. His touchdown to interception ratio is probably top 5 all time. But we forget how great he was. That's how long ago it's been. And do I think he's, if I take away his name and I say, here are the stats, he's a Hall of Famer. Problem is, I can't take away his name, and it feels like he might not be liked. It might be, oh, the Legion of Boom is the reason why you got to 2 Super Bowls. You threw an interception that cost your team. I'm just going by what I think. If I'm going to make an opposite case, why didn't you give it to Marshawn Lynch? Well, it wasn't his call, but, and Russ to me was the best player on the field that night against the Patriots. I thought he was incredible, but do I think he's a Hall of Famer? I do. I think he's more of a Hall of Famer than Eli Manning. I think he's more of a Hall of Famer than Philip Rivers. I think he's more of a Hall of Famer than Matt Ryan.
0: Do you think enough people agree with you?
1: I don't think so. You know, if Matt Ryan wins that Super Bowl against the Patriots, he's Hall of Famer, right? If Russ beats the Patriots again, definitely a Hall of Famer. But it's tricky where you go, boy, that one game or that one pass is the difference between you being a Hall of Famer and not a Hall of Famer. You went from a sure thing to, I don't know. Yeah, Paul?
0: If David Tyree doesn't hold on to the ball and they lose and Eli Manning is 1-1, finish that statement.
1: He's probably not a Hall of Famer. I mean, you have people who don't think he's a Hall of Famer. I mean, he compiled, but he did have 2 of the biggest moments, and he beat the Patriots. Is that enough to make you a Hall of Famer? Yes, Marvin.
2: Yeah, Eli hasn't gotten to the Hall of Fame yet.
1: But he will.
2: You think so?
1: Yeah, he will. Yeah. He's not a first ballot Hall of Famer.
2: Or he might not be a Hall of Famer at all.
1: Yeah, he'll be a Hall of Famer.
2: So those 2 wins, because I would say Brady is the most important last name in his candidacy.
1: Yeah. Yeah. But then the name Manning is 2nd most important because your brother's already in the Pro Football Hall of Fame.
2: But that's, to me, that last name has nothing to do with him, whether or not he gets into the Hall of Fame or not. His brother, I mean, his father's not in the Hall of Fame. It's only Peyton.
1: Yeah, but Eli won 2 Super Bowls.
2: You correct,
1: know, Arch played on a bad team.
2: No, I'm saying.
1: Yeah.
2: The 2 Super Bowls, not his last name. Really? Forget his last name. Okay. If he's Eli Jones, he's going to the Hall of Fame just because of those 2 Super Bowl wins.
1: Yes, Dylan.
3: If Russ goes to 2 Super Bowls, but he loses both, so he doesn't have that 1 Super Bowl, is it even a conversation with his stats and everything?
1: I think it's more of a conversation, or a debate about that. Look at his, he had 350 touchdown passes and 100-something interceptions. I mean, that's Aaron Rodgers-like. That touchdown to interception ratio, I just don't think we looked at Russ as the reason why Seattle was winning.
3: Well, and I wonder, too, if the Seahawks winning last year with Sam Darnold, like basically a whole new team, not saying it overshadows Russ, but he's not the last guy to have won in Seattle.
1: Yes, Paul.
0: Russell had seasons of 34 touchdowns, 34, 35, 31, 40. Those aren't pedestrian numbers. Those aren't Troy Aikman, no offense, where he was part of a great team. Here's a couple stats. Okay. How many quarterbacks in NFL history have at least 300 touchdown passes and fewer than 125 interceptions?
1: 1.
0: 2. Aaron Rodgers and Russell Wilson.
1: Oh.
0: Here's another
1: one. Well, that was the one.
0: Yeah.
1: I think he was the other one.
0: Here's another one. Quarterbacks that have 40,000-plus career passing yards and 8-plus playoff wins. It's a good list. It's probably 10 guys. But it's Brady, Breeze, Manning, Favre, Rodgers, Big Ben, Marino, Eli, Elway, Flacco, by the way, Flacco, Russell Wilson, and Joe Montana. They all feel like Hall of Famers.
1: Yes, Todd.
4: It pains me because of the way things

0: worked out or didn't work out in Denver. But for Russ specifically, just because of that one play, I know how much we get caught up with one Super Bowl win versus two Super Bowl wins, but that one play should be the difference in someone, you know, being immortalized in the Hall of Fame. I personally have a problem with that, and I think he's done enough for the Hall of Fame, not first ballot or anything like that. But I can't take that on him because they decided not to hand the ball off to Marshall Falk, to Skittles.
1: Marshawn Lynch. Thank you, Todd. Yes, Marvin.
2: I don't even think it's the pass that got intercepted. I think it's the last 4 or 5 years of his career that undid it. Because if he kept playing at a Pro Bowl level and he still had the Super Bowl victory and the Super Bowl loss, he's going to the Hall of Fame. It's the play from his last 4 years that undid his Hall of Fame candidacy.
1: Has anybody else played themselves out of surefire Hall of Fame? Can you think in any sport in history where you go, boy, that guy limped to the finish line, I don't know if he's a Hall of Famer? Because he was in. Those first 8, 9 years, you're like, oh, of course. Because he was going to the playoffs. He went to 2 Super Bowls. He was going to Pro Bowls. I think he had 10 Pro Bowls. Yes, Mark.
2: For different reasons, obviously, Antonio Brown.
1: Yeah, Paul.
3: Like, we don't do this in baseball. Ken Griffey Jr.'s first 10 years were galactic. His next 10 were good. He didn't play himself out of anything. Albert Pujols' first 10 were as good as anything ever. His next 10 were good.
1: Yeah, but Russ didn't have 10 years that were galactic. He had 10 that were consistently great. Jr. had 10 years that were galactic, and then he had 10 good years. Got banged up a lot. Yes, Marv.
2: If Russell Wilson has an MVP award, I don't even think this is a discussion. Because he would have just been a Pro Bowler. And how much stock do you put into those Pro Bowls? Was he an alternate? Was he a starter? So that comes into play also.
1: Well, if Matt Ryan, who won an MVP, won that Super Bowl, he's going into the Hall of Fame. But I don't think he's viewed as a Hall of Famer. Yes, Dylan.
4: I also think with the Malcolm Butler playing the Super Bowl, I think Pete Carroll takes the brunt of the blame for that over Russell Wilson. Like, at least in the court of public opinion. Like, yeah, he threw the pick, but it's really the play call that people, I think.
1: Yeah, but that's not on Pete Carroll. It's Daryl Bevel.
4: Oh, yeah, Daryl Bevel.
1: Like, he's the guy. It's weird how Daryl Bevel, and then you'll look at Dan Quinn. Dan Quinn was the head coach of the Falcons. Kyle Shanahan's the one who's calling those plays with the Falcons. And instead of just, you know, running the ball up the middle 3 times, kick a field goal, now they need 2 scores, now you're going to win a Super Bowl. So sometimes we blame the wrong guy. Yeah, Dill.
4: If we're going off of nicknames in terms of Hall of Fame candidacy, Mr. Unlimited's pretty good, but he's also the Asterisk and Robot Russell.
1: Those are Russ's nicknames?
4: According to Pro Football Reference, I was familiar with Mr. Unlimited and Danger Russ.
1: I heard Danger Russ, but not Mr. Unlimited?
4: You never heard Mr. Unlimited?
1: No.
4: Oh, really?
3: Like Mr. Worldwide.
4: He was all Mr. Unlimited all the time back in Seattle.
1: What?
4: Yeah.
1: No. His wife is.
4: She's Mr. Unlimited?
1: She's Miss Unlimited. Oh. She's first team Miss Unlimited.
4: Yeah, she's pretty unlimited.
1: Yes, Paulie.
3: Here's one last stat.
1: All right.
3: Quarterbacks who have thrown 300-plus touchdown passes and run for more than 4,000 yards in their career. How many do you think there are?
1: One.
3: Russell Wilson. 353 touchdown passes and 5,600 rushing
1: yards. That's pretty good.
3: But his rushing yards were never spectacular. They were efficient. He'd run for like 500 yards, but never 1,100 yards. So it's like, He led the league in touchdowns once. He never had 50. He never ran for 1,000. It's like, you know, not the Joe Johnson of the league.
1: Well, we'll revisit this in 5 years from now. He's not going to be a first ballot Hall of Famer. Yes, Marvin.
2: So you're coming back in 5 years for the Russell Wilson Hall of Fame special?
1: Yes, just for this. I think it might be 6 years or 7 years. Probably 7 years before. Now, it will help Russ. Guys who have gone into TV and they stay present, guys who benefited from being in the broadcast booth, Dan Dierdorf did. I thought Dan Fouts did. Like, they're still omnipresent. And it's not like a guy goes away. Like, I've campaigned for Ricky Waters for years. I thought he was that first running back, wide receiver, and he played with

0: Niners. I thought he was a great player. You know, Roger Craig got in. I'm happy for that. But, you know, there's certain guys where they're not doing anything. They're not there on Monday Night Football or a Sunday afternoon. And I do think that that helps out. How about we? Yes, Marvin.
1: Do you think the nickname Legion of Boom hurts his Hall of Fame candidacy because you had such an iconic defense that was leading the charge?
0: I would say that's part of the equation. It's like the doomsday defense, purple people eaters, the steel curtain. Like, those defenses were so recognizable, fearsome, foursome, that it does take away from the other side of the ball. Yeah, Dill.
2: Yeah, but he was great, too. It's not like a Ravens-Trent Dilfer situation where it was like the defense literally had to win them the game. Of course, they did, but like they were no slouch on offense either.
0: Yeah, but Marshawn Lynch was more famous than Russell Wilson.
2: Yeah, that's true.
0: So you had Legion of Boom, then you had Marshawn, and then you had, oh, this third-round draft pick out of Wisconsin. Man, he seems like he's pretty good. Yes, Marv.
1: Another thing that hurts him is when they won the Super Bowl, he was not Super Bowl MVP. It was somebody on the defense.
0: True. Yeah. Yes, Dill.
2: All right, better nickname, Beast Mode, Mr. Unlimited, or Legion of Boom. That's a pretty good trifecta you got on the same team.
0: I would say Beast Mode.
2: Beast Mode.
0: Yeah, because he ran like that. Legion of Boom is pretty good.
2: Yeah.
0: Mr. Unlimited is not.
2: No?
0: No, that sounds like a social media influencer.
2: Well, kind of.
0: Like there's a Mr. Beast.
2: Yeah, Mr. Unlimited.
0: Mr. Unlimited. All right, let me take a break. We'll get to more phone calls, more on the game one of the NBA Finals. My Golden Knights trying to go for 2-0 against the Hurricanes tonight. 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
9: 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Hi, Paul. What do you have for me today?
10: Hey, Dan. Well, I would say for Russell Wilson at the Hall of Fame, instead of a bust, we should have a little monument that shows him doing shotgun sets in the aisle of a transatlantic flight. That would be my most memorable Russell Wilson moment. But I'm calling because it's a big week for college basketball players that are pulling their names out of the draft and transferring. A lot of negotiations. That's what I think we should call it. There's no recruiting involved if a coach just has the biggest amount of money and says, here's what I can offer you. It's a lot different than recruiting is even for high school players. So I say that these guys are in negotiations with new schools and make it as professional as possible.
9: Yeah, but they were doing this before under the table, where the highest bidder, highest offer, the best offer. I mean, now you got to pay taxes on it. Terry in Seattle. Hi, Terry. What do you have for me?
11: Hey, good morning, Dan, and always nice to talk to you fellas. I wanted to call in to support Paulie on his Russell Wilson argument for the Hall of Fame. I think as time goes on and we all take the emotion out of it, good, bad, or indifferent, he's a Hall of Famer. Maybe not first ballot, but he is. And I think another stat for Paulie would be that fourth quarter all-time comeback for a quarterback, Russ ranks ninth with 32, right in between Dan Marino and John Elway. And another analogy that I could make on another sport, I throw out to you Mike Trout. I mean, for the first 5-6 years, that guy owned baseball, and we were ready to put him in the Hall of Fame right away. Well, what does his last 5 or 6 years look like? We all know the reasons, but the reasons don't matter. It might be another argument. I love the guy, but he just hasn't done much in the last few years.
9: Yeah, but those first, whatever, 7 or 8 years, I mean, that's all-time great. You're winning the MVP or runner-up. Russ was never the MVP. You know, he played great, but Mike Trout has played great for bad teams. And

0: I get what you're saying, but Mike Trout is already a Hall of Famer. Becky in Wisconsin. Hi, Becky.
1: Morning, guys. Nice to talk to you again. I just had a couple of comments. First of all, I wanted to say congratulations to Caleb Williams on making the cover of Madden. As a Packer fan, I am very excited and hope he has a Madden-like year. I wanted to mention that I was going to call in yesterday, but I was a little busy. I wanted to talk about Todd being a cheapskate. I wanted to defend him because way back when I lost that pie to the face bet about the Broncos Packers and called in on the Caller is Always Right Day, Todd was pretty amazing with a very generous donation that he made to my Polar Plunge page. So I just wanted to give him props.
0: Becky, it's because you're a woman.
1: You know, I wouldn't argue that.
0: I'm just telling you that he is not afraid to spend on women. And I think it's a nice gesture, but do I think the fact that you're a woman and Todd gave a charitable donation, if your name was Bart instead of Becky, I don't think he would have been jumping on that. Yes, Todd?
2: I don't really have a good comeback for that.
0: Because you know it's true.
2: And you know, I'm a sucker for the females, but I'm glad I can contribute.
0: Yeah,
2: and
0: of course,
2: even though
0: you could.
2: That is true that I have a gender bias when it comes to how far I'm going to go.
0: Yes, Dylan.
2: My wallet.
3: So Todd, if I was terminally ill, am I getting anything?
2: I'd probably give you a couple bucks. Maybe I might send a pizza your way or something like that. What would be
3: I'm
2: a
3: dying, Todd. Thing? You think I want pizza?
0: Well, isn't there the woman whose name is Dylan on the Today Show?
2: Dylan Dreyer.
0: Yeah, so if you didn't know that it was Dylan and you thought it might have been a woman, then yes.
2: I would have been tricked. Dylan Dreyer would send all kinds of money to Dylan Dreyer.
3: I think we can work something out.
0: I think Dylan Dreyer might be in Tahoe again this year playing golf, Todd.
2: I love Dylan Dreyer. What do you want me to say? I think she's a beautiful woman and a great meteorologist.
0: Of course she is. Did the meteorologist find the meteorologist that hit Boston? Like, did the meteorologist know the meteor was coming our way? Paulie is in the confessional, if you're watching on Peacock. Final hour after this. 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
3: 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I still be Billy Rickman. It's still the Sports Note, and I should be very thankful for those two things. We are on 103.3 The GOAT, or 1,420 on your AM dial. I like AM radio, but what the heck. Anyway, June the 4th, it's been... this is my third day back since I took off on May 15th for 2 weeks to go see my son. Might get to tell him hello today. I'm not really sure. I will be visiting with Spencer Urquhart, the fantasy football guru down in New Orleans. And I almost played a trick on him, but now. And that was like, look, I'm going to park my car when I'm in Colorado for 2 weeks at your house, okay? So all you got to do is drive me, you know, drop us off at the train station in New Orleans. But, hey, didn't do that. It wasn't a good joke, so I got lucky with that. But we're looking at June. So we got June, July, and August. I think college football starts kicking off in August, and then NFL football in the month of September, probably early August, but... Well, look, I'm just looking, you know, getting ready for the football season. I'm going to start today just looking at who's the UL Raging Cages is going to play. Second game, they go to USC. That's going to be a trip for sure. I wouldn't mind. Well, I did play in, I guess they play in that same stadium that 49ers used to play in. I think they built it for the 1938 Olympics. The Rose Bowl, that might be the name, but the Cajuns will go there. They'll get to play Tech as well as LSU will get to play Louisiana Tech. Louisiana Tech in the Sun Belt, we're going to see what they can do. I'm sure they're excited, but James Madison is the, you know, we got to bow our heads to them. They were, I believe, undefeated 8-0 in Sun Belt Conference last year. But if you have nothing to do, give us a call during the first part of the show or the second part of the show or any part of the show. Because that's one thing about radio I learned the first day I went into the studio. You know, I went and I asked, I said, look, I'd like to do a radio show. And they said, well, yeah, why you want to do that? Don't make much money. I said, well, I'd like to pay y'all.

fact that, you know, he's got kids now, like 12, 10, and 8, to where they all got, you know, dancing, soccer, baseball camps. And he's going to be opening his newest place on the end of Rena, right next to Johnston, across the street from the Chevron. It's really a ShopRite Tobacco Plus. And we do thank them. They've been, both these people have been with sponsoring this program for over 20-some-odd years. And I can't forget to say Jed and Drew LeBlanc, they're my Full Moon sponsor. They sponsored the Cajun Corner Show that we finished up yesterday with Coach Anthony Babineau. And also, you know, the Sports Note Show. Full Moon, May 31st was the last one. I was in Colorado. It was very pretty. Walk On Sports Bistro. I'm not sure yet, but I know they're building a new one in Karen Crow. So if you're in the area and if it's open, let me know. The closest one to me, though, is on Kali Saloon. Maybe I'll go see Mac if he's going to go look at his name on the football field out on the Crow Dome. We could meet up at a walk-ons in Karen Crow. 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He's into marketing. He knows everything about computers, which I guess nowadays you really need to know. All right, we'll open up the introduction part of the program, and then we'll come back and ramble on. We'll, you know, look into LSU, the Saints, they do an OTAs. Everybody's happy that Alvin Kamara, who hadn't been to an OTA in 3 or 4 years, showed up, I believe, yesterday. All right, rehab, this I know. Jesus loves me because the Bible tells me so.

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0: everybody. Hey, everybody. I guess I can say I am in heaven because I'm going to heaven, so why not? Anyway, welcome back. 269-1077, 269-1077. If anybody's out there feeling like they want to help somebody today, I could always use somebody calling because when I talk to myself, I just don't know. Anyway, was looking over football schedules as getting ready for the football season. Did watch the most NBA basketball game I think I ever had in the last 10 years. And, hey, I kind of tease at times, no NBA, no basketball allowed, but what the heck. I did watch a few moments of the second quarter, and all I can tell is people are tall, tall, tall. Let us welcome in a nice young man, William Rickman. How you doing, sir? Oh, I guess he went away. Didn't like it. I'm going to take a quick break and see if I can get him back on. Like talking to my son, to say the least. Going to play a break, and then I'll be right back.
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0: I know he can hear me now. How you doing, son?
4: I'm doing well. How are you?
0: Well, AUX means the different thing than DL, and I hit the AUX button, and I finally, you know, you never make mistakes, do you?
4: Did you just disappear again?
0: No. I'm sure you can hear me.
4: Yeah, I can hear you.
0: No, I just, you know, sometimes if I don't sit down and I hit all these buttons I got to hit, I mess up, which I did this morning, walked in, put my backpack down, and didn't sit down, but tried to hit buttons standing up. And they look different, you know, if you're looking that way versus that way. Anyway, William Rickman in Boulder, Colorado. I just saw your Buffaloes are going to be playing on a Thursday night, I believe, in Atlanta versus Georgia Tech. And I was curious and that, to see if you had even thought about it with one child already and one coming on his way for his, I think, coming shortly thereafter. So probably not going to make that trip, huh?
4: No, I don't think so. Although it'd be a really fun one to go to.
0: Oh, yeah.
4: Been to a couple of Georgia Tech games back whenever I lived in Atlanta, and they were always a good time to go to.
0: All right, I finally got, you know, I was about to turn around and walk off. Tech, Louisiana Tech, I'm trying to figure out, you know, as we, you know, this is the really the off part of time for this Sports Note show for sure, because I like doing the NBA, but do you watch any NBA basketball games?
4: Yeah, I watched the last 4 minutes last night. You know, that's about my threshold for NBA basketball.
0: Mm-hmm.
4: So I caught the last 4 minutes. I think I'm rooting for the Knicks. Who are you rooting for?
0: Well, Knicks hadn't, you know, I think it's the first time they're in the playoffs since I was like in my, you know, 50s, I think. I'm going to go with the Knicks too. You had to like the fans. They had like one section more blue, one more orange, which I didn't know the colors were a little bit different. But, the tallest player last night, was he 7'4"? Would I be correct?
4: Wimby?
0: Huh?
4: Yeah, Wimby, the guy from the Spurs, Wimby. Yeah, he's a pretty tall guy, and he's good at everything.
0: Yeah.
4: You know, I think he's going to be a problem for a lot of opponents. You know, for a decade plus to come, because he's just getting started.
0: I mean, but they're all tall. I mean, even they can dribble better than I can.
4: 7'4" is a different kind of tall.
0: I mean, he's had to marry a 6'4" girl.
4: He can shoot 3-pointers.
0: Wow.
4: I mean, he's just an all around. He's gonna be a superstar, a stud.
0: Mm-hmm.
4: But yeah, I think, you know, he's going to have his time, and I think people were getting a little bit upset about how emotional he got after he won the Western Conference Finals. People said, you know, was not over yet. You know, I think, I think people just, I think they were very happy to

0: beat OKC because they were the favorite going into the playoffs.
1: Really?
0: And, you know, they kind of celebrated like they won it all. And people, especially past basketball players that I saw talking about it, just didn't quite understand, you know. And you still got, you know, more games to play.
1: How about that fella from Cleveland who had got, I think he'd gotten traded to the Ravens and then they canceled that one, but now he's gone to the Raiders. I mean, he's gone from the 30th ranked ball club to the number one team. You got to be happy today.
0: He's got to be very happy. And I mean, he's still making a lot of money. I mean, let's just think about it on the flip side. You know, the young upcoming defensive line guy, Jared Verse, who was on the Rams, you know, been hanging out in L.A. for 2 years or so. And now they say, oh, pack your bags, you're going to Cleveland. That's got to be a tough phone call to get, I think.
1: I mean, just, you know, they have early rankings in if you're just tuning in, this is the Sports Note. I'll be Billy Rickman, William Rickman on the phone line. You want to call in and correct anything we might say wrong? We don't get our feelings hurt. 269-1077. 269-1077. But I see rankings, and you know, I've been looking over the Cajuns football schedule. They go and play USC. I mean, that's got to be an adventure. And I almost asked Anthony Babineau, talking to him yesterday, if, you know, because he's always in charge of all the travel and such. And I thought, I said, man, I wonder if you could put a baseball team on a train to go play a game.
0: No, I don't think so.
1: 6 days on a train. But and in LSU, they got that game on the 29th of September when they go and play Ole Miss, and the cheapest ticket that you can buy is $511.
0: Oof. Yeah, that's going to be a good game. There's going to be a lot of people tuning into that game. I mean, from all over the country, people are going to be pretty excited about that one. Yeah, so I honestly think that's a fair ticket price for that game.
1: Mm-hmm. Well, LSU, I think they're going to have the ESPN crew as they're playing Clemson the first week of the season. And then they play Louisiana Tech the second game. You played in Death Valley. That had to be an experience I never got to.
0: Yeah, it was a good time. I one of my favorite things that LSU did, and I don't know if they do it anymore, is, you know, you get time as the visiting team to walk out on the field and kind of do a little warm up and stretch and kind of get used to the grass or the turf. And you know, they had Mike the Tiger
1: sitting
0: right outside the visitor's locker room, just waiting for you to walk by going on the field. I mean, that's something, you know, that was definitely an experience that I'll never forget. And I mean, I thought it was unique. I mean, you're talking about Coach Babineau's or Anthony Babineau talking about travel plans. So we made the decision to stay in Lake Charles the night before. Yes, you know, they didn't want players going and seeing their friends in Baton Rouge before a big game. And so I'm just thinking to myself, how are we going to get to this on time? You know, I've been to LSU football games before, and it just becomes a parking lot whenever you get close. But, I mean, we had cops that parted the cars like the Red Sea. And, I mean, we drove straight through. And, you know, and I think we were a luckier team being an in-state school that, you know, we got cheers from the LSU fans rather than, I'd imagine, what an Alabama team would be a little bit more of a hostile environment. But, yeah, that was a good time.
1: LSU, I think Levitt might be their quarterback. That's another thing looking forward to is, like, Arch Manning. You think he'll start off better this year than he did last year? I remember that game.
0: I hope so. Yeah, I'd hope so. I mean, they're playing Ohio State, correct?
1: I don't know. It's early.
0: I'll take your word for it. No, I'm just gonna guess they play Ohio State if they're flipping, just like LSU is with Clemson, and they're gonna be playing them in Texas this year. Mm-hmm. So yeah, I would hope that he, you know, has a better start to the season because I'm. last year, he definitely started slow, and I think they

0: said he got his legs underneath him, but after a couple of times watching him, he lost my attention. There's just better football teams to watch, in my opinion.
1: And Ole Miss has Trinidad Chambliss. He did pretty good. I mean, he went to like a school that was almost an NIA school, I believe, and went to court a lot of times to get another year to play. Notre Dame's got C.J. Carr. He's not bad. But Arch Manning, he's rated in the top tier. But Sam Leavitt, that's who I was thinking of at LSU. I guess he's the starter.
0: I mean, for the amount of money they paid him, you better come and do something for the Tigers. I'm pretty excited about LSU personally this year. I don't know how you feel about them. But you know, I typically root for LSU whenever I like their coach, and for all the lovers and haters out there, I think Lane Kiffin has a lot of them on both sides. But I'm way more excited about this season than I have been since Coach O left. So I'll be tuning into way more games. I'd imagine the offense is going to be moving around maybe. I mean, maybe not quite like the Joe Burrow days, but I feel like it's just going to be fun football to watch. You know, it's been a little bit tough to watch LSU football the last couple of years. Even whenever they did win, it just, and we're offensive guys, Pop. Wasn't that fun to watch. You know, watching receivers make blocks, the best.
1: 3-5 in conference last year. How about that quarterback did Brendan Sorsby? He was a gambler. I mean, how do you get caught gambling?
0: That's a tough one. I mean, I think I saw he gambled over $100,000 on 100 games while on Indiana, while he was at Indiana. Mm-hmm. Granted, he may have been redshirting. And I don't know what lawyer told him to say this, but he was bold enough to say, I wanted a way to feel like I was like doing something for the team because I was redshirt. I wanted to be more a part of the team. I don't know who gave him that advice, but that's not the best one. And
1: yeah,
0: I mean, he may lose $5 million because of his decision.
1: Cool. Just the fact of that numbers. I remember, and I even mentioned it yesterday for some reason, but I used to like make fun of Mac because. When he was at school, they didn't pay people the $15 a month they paid me. And it was kind of nice getting $15 because, back then the egg sandwich only cost 50 cents. So you could go on the weekend and, buy a bunch of egg sandwiches for people. I was the rich guy. There again, you probably heard me tell a story of bouncing a $1.27 check because your pal... he would come up, during the football season, but when it went into football season, didn't see much, didn't get much mail or anything. Son, I'll let you go. I know you're busy.
0: I've got a couple more minutes, and I'd like to just bring up one thing.
1: Dude.
0: I know there's a lot of hockey fans out there in Louisiana.
1: The Avalanche.
0: And The Stanley Cup Finals started two nights ago. It's my favorite hockey team, the Carolina Hurricanes versus the Las Vegas Knights. And this could be one of the best Stanley Cup Finals.
1: Well, I'm glad you mentioned that.
0: We'll have in a while because game one, if that's telling of any indication, it was 4-4 with about, 8 to 7 minutes left to go in the third period. And Las Vegas Knights won 5-4. But, that's just good hockey. You get 9 goals. And obviously I'm rooting for Carolina, but Vegas is tough. Vegas actually beat the Avalanche.
1: I saw that game. That was the game 4-0. I saw. And you told me your trip back from California to Colorado, you got on the plane and the Avalanche were winning 3-0. You got off the plane and they lost 5-3.
0: That is correct.
1: Now, you went to a lot of North Carolina games, and I remember we went to the first Louisiana ice skater game, and I think you just mentioned it to me. You still are upset I didn't let you play hockey.
0: Yeah, I could still be in the NHL. You just never know. What do they call that? Reparations? I need my reparations from the

0: But I mean, the Las Vegas team, they really are tough. They got ugly uniforms, though. I don't like that uniform.
1: I don't like the uniforms, and I don't like their city. That's enough for me.
0: Thank you, son. I'm getting a chuckle out of a conversation we had one time when you were in Vegas. All right. And hey,
1: I've been to Vegas a couple of times. we're going to keep that story.
0: Yeah.
1: Keep that story bottoms up.
0: I was about to brag on myself that, look, I ain't saying no more about it. But anyway, I remember.
1: I'll let you go. Take a commercial break. You have a good rest of your show, Pops. Thanks for having me on. Always good talking to you.
0: Oh, you sweet thing. And it was so great, your bride, Erin, calling with Lucia yesterday. And just her and the three of them just did that FaceTime back and forth. And every time I stick my face in the camera, I mean, Lucia just went ape. You know, she's just saying,
1: Sounds like you made a good impression on her a couple weeks ago.
0: Well, I thought I did, but...
1: I'm sure you did. She definitely likes the females more than the males at this point in her life. I get that, too, sometimes.
0: Well, they come around. Come around. Thanks, son.
1: Yep. Bye.
0: All right. William Rickman, our guest, and it took me quite a long time. That's the second time I've made this mistake in my 20-some-odd years, so I ain't going to feel that bad about myself, but that's why I couldn't hear him at first, and I apologize for that. Let me thank the people that helped me get on there, Ray Joe, Teamwork Solutions, winwithteamwork.com, the website. Matt Roth with Walk On Sports Bistro. He's running three of them up in North Alabama. 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You can use the restroom there, too. 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What I'm looking for here. That one. Anyway, we're going to be talking with Spencer Urquhart coming up next. Looking forward to that for sure. Be right back right after this. Please, please, please don't you go nowhere. I guess you can go to the bathroom.
2: Really? $200?
0: We will be right back. We will.

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0: places. We have Spencer, the fantasy football guru, Urquhart on the phone line with us, taking care of New Orleans for us. How you doing, sir?
1: For sure, Bill. I'm doing pretty well. I'm glad to be back in New Orleans. I was out of town last week, but we're back in town and holding it down.
0: So I was going to not play a trick on you, but I was going to call you because we took a train out of New Orleans, and I was going to call you and say, look, Spencer, can you come get my car and bring it to your house so I don't have to park all these high parking rates? But I never did it because you've done so much for me running the show. I've had problems this morning because I started hitting buttons before I sat down. And you ever hit a button that wouldn't let you hear the guy that you were calling and talking to on the phone?
1: Oh, yeah. Yeah, that happened to me before. Bringing back memories of running the Ford. Had to, you know, sometimes it took some trial and error, but, hey, I got pretty good at it as time went on. At least I like to feel. That's how I feel. At least some might not say that, but I think I did.
0: Yeah. Wouldn't you like to be somebody like Dan Patrick? You just walk into this, an office, go into the station, and they hand you a piece of paper and say, here, Dan, this is going to be your guest today. These are the questions you ask him. You know, have a good show. All you got to do, you ain't got to push no buttons. Ain't got to do nothing like that. And wouldn't that be a nice job? I would like it.
1: Oh, yeah, it sounds nice. It's just you got to make sure, I guess, that you're on all the time because there's no excuses for if you're not because you're getting everything basically spoon-fed to you. So you got to be, I guess, a really good host in order to justify that. But, I mean, he's been around for as long as I can remember, over 20 years, probably over 30 at this point. So I guess he's doing something right.
0: But just to even have a producer, I think, somebody that answers the phone and, tells you when you're off the air. But, yeah, I hit the PGM button, the AUD button, but I hit the AUX exalt.

0: What is it? AUX? Auxiliary. I'm mispronouncing it. But instead of the DL, I hit the auxiliary. So I tried to talk to my guest and he couldn't hear me at all. What about Alvin Kamara? I mean, the guy finally shows up at an OTA. He hadn't shown up in a while. And people like think that's big time news. Is it?
1: Right. Yeah. I think it's a deal to where I think he kind of wants to save face in a way so the Saints don't try to cut his pay as much. That's kind of the vibe I'm getting. Because I think the Saints have some leverage in that situation. Kamara isn't what he used to be. He's no longer the dynamic superstar running back. I mean, they just paid Travis Etienne a nice contract to where Kamara, unless he's willing to play ball and take a pay cut, he might not be in a Saints uniform next year. So I think he decided that he needed to show up to kind of just show that, hey, that he's here, that he wants to be a Saint. And I think it's a good sign that he did show up because it tells me he does still want to be with the organization. If he was fed up, then I'm sure he wouldn't have showed up and would have asked for his release. So that tells me that he's going to try to work with the team to come to some sort of resolution on the contract, and hopefully they can settle it because I think he could be a very solid second running back.
0: Yeah. But I like when they got Achan because I remember when I first saw him, down in Jacksonville, was it not?
1: Mm-hmm. Yeah, he was good.
0: And that's when I first heard he was from Eunice. And I didn't know he was from there.
1: Jennings, actually.
0: Jennings. My bad.
1: Close. But yeah, he went to Jennings High, and Josie was born in Jennings just 3 days after me.
0: Whoa. Hey, happy birthday. I hadn't told you happy birthday in a long time. Anyway.
1: Oh, man. Yeah, I didn't get Gerald on.
0: Speaking with Spencer Erkin, if you're just tuning in, you got a question for him. He's in New Orleans, writes for the Times-Picayune. 269-1077, 269-1077. Now, I've heard that, that the head coach, Kellen Moore, is talking pretty highly of what Tyler Shucks has done in the locker room since he's coming back. He should be, mature enough. He's older than, Jamar Chase, 5 years older than he is. And Jamar's played 5 years in the league.
1: Right, yeah, he got a young start. A lot of guys do these days. But Chuck, I mean, yeah, I think everything's optimistic on that front. He seems to be learning quickly, and which makes sense considering his age. I think that's part of why his draft stock went up because his college resume was somewhat up and down. But I think he showed enough his last year at Louisville, and with his age, they figured he could be a guy that could come in and start right away. And He didn't win the week one job, but whenever he did get the job, he was overall pretty successful. And it sounds like he's taking on a good leadership role. He seems very mature, very poised. Don't have to worry about off the field drama with him, which is always a plus, especially for your quarterback. Yeah. We see other organizations are currently struggling to find a true franchise quarterback. So jury's still out on him as far as that, but he's definitely trending in the right direction. And with a strong sophomore season, he could definitely be in that, trending toward being that guy because he's got to prove it at the quarterback position. A lot of guys flash and then fade out. But if you can prove it throughout the duration of your rookie contract, then comes that big contract extension. And if he can keep showing out, then he might be the true heir apparent at quarterback for the Saints.
0: Oh, that would be pretty sweet to say the least. 60 years. It's really been 60 years since the New Orleans Saints have been playing football?
1: Oh, yeah. They had an anniversary coming up. Big news there. Big milestone there. It's just amazing to think about it all the years and just all the adversity the organization went through. Just the first, 60. Basically the first 30 years are just a struggle, and then they finally are getting it better, and then Katrina happens, and then they have the ultimate comeback story and then get their first Super Bowl. So definitely a rich history.
0: And I'll never forget, because the only games we got down here

0: mostly were St. Louis Cardinals, so I knew a lot about them. And then I always liked the Baltimore Colts. But the first game, the Saints, John Gilliam returns the kickoff for a touchdown. And you've heard this kind of story before, like, you know, when somebody would go to the Patriots and he's a rookie and the guys would say, look, man, I remember watching you when I was, you know, in elementary school to Tom Brady. You know, he was that old. And the first time I walked into the Falcons complex and locker room, there was John Gilliam. And I just went, oh, look, you know, that was kind of unique, to say the least, just to meet somebody that you really admired to some kind, you know, to some degree.
1: Yeah, I think that was a really cool moment. And being able to have him run that opening kickoff back, that's mm-hmm. something that, even though the organization went through a lot of heartache in its early year, that's a moment that'll always be cherished.
0: Oh, and my first autograph ever was Al Dodd, the first Saints autograph I had. Because, you know, the football teams used to go around and play basketball at places in the offseason, you know, for some reason. But he came to Blackham Coliseum, and he wrote it down on just a small piece of paper, and I held it. And then Danny Abramowitz was a hero of mine, for sure. And right before I went to training camp, my brother was going out with this girlfriend who Danny Abramowitz was in business with, the girlfriend's daddy. And so my brother called and said, hey, Danny Abramowitz is over here. You need to come by. So I did. And he gave me two pieces of advice. Know your plays and don't miss, you know, when they put you to bed, you know, don't miss bed check. And, I think he missed the bed check a couple of times, you know, in his early years, I think. But that was kind of nice.
1: To say right, yeah, Danny Abramowitz. I always remember that book my dad had, and you were blown away that my dad had that book, you know.
0: Well, I got it at, you know, I took two quarters off my daddy's chest of drawers, and you could buy a quarter beer with, you know, for 48 cents. And so we'd go to the, you know, the K&B and buy a quart of beer. And I saw this book, and it only cost a dollar. But your dad still has it, and I wish I did. It was a good book written by Danny Abramowitz. Wasn't a hardback at all, but, hey, I really did like it. Especially, I'm going to take a quick break, okay?
1: Okay. I have a fun fact for you about Danny when we come back.
0: Oh, sweet. It's not going to be a long break. Anyway, we'll be right back. Speaking with Spencer Urquhart, a good buddy of mine, used to run the board for me when I lived in St. Petersburg. We'll be right back right after this. Please, please, please don't you go nowhere.
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0: You know, in all the recruiting, good football players out of New Orleans, huh?
1: Oh, yeah, there's a bunch per usual, and they have a couple of good ones that committed to Ole Miss recently, so I'm going to try to catch up with them soon. So, yeah, definitely no shortage of talent around here.
0: Do they think Lane Kiffin is still there, or they just don't like Lane Kiffin? I'm sure Lane tried to get him to come to LSU. Looking forward to that game, too, aren't you?
1: Yeah, they're already making jokes about Lane needing all the security possible.
0: Well, the cheapest ticket is $511 if you want to go.
1: My goodness.
0: Yeah.
1: My goodness. If anything, I will say this. In my opinion, by Lane leaving it, I feel like it kind of makes it to where now, like, I feel like he's either with him or against him. In a way, it's like if some recruits aren't as big a fan of him, then it's like, if anything, that might make Ole Miss even more attractive to them just because they can be kind of like, I didn't really like Kiffin. I can go stick it to them. I don't know. I'm just speculating, but yeah, nothing would surprise me.
0: What'd you have? You said you had something about Danny you wanted to say.
1: Yes, it was actually that he led the Saints in receiving yards for the first 6 years of their existence, all 6 years, from 1967 to 1972. He was their leading wide receiver. Found that to be pretty impressive. I think he was the longest as far as that, because I'm looking here at their franchise encyclopedia. Joe Horn was five consecutive years. Marcus Colston led it a lot of years, but never consecutive like that. And then Michael Thomas was three consecutive.
0: I believe
1: Danny Abramowitz holds that record still. Most consecutive years of being the Saints' lead receiver.
0: I think he got cut. And that was one thing when I got cut. I think after he got cut, he says, no, I ain't going nowhere. Have you ever heard that? I'm not leaving. Oh. You can't cut me.
1: I'm not leaving. Yeah, that's the classic line from that Wolf of Wall Street on the DiCaprio movie. I'm not leaving. Yeah.
0: Well, ask people.
1: Well,
0: if
1: it worked out pretty good for him, I'd say. I guess he just knew. He just knew that was his home.
0: How about Louisiana Tech? You ever followed them? And they back in the Sun Belt. I think that, you know, nobody likes Tech from down here, but I think that's good when you have a team to play and you hate them. That's what makes it a big-time rivalry.
1: For sure, yeah. It's good to have more in-state teams, I feel like, in the conference, because it's always nice to have those in-state rivalries. And ULM, the natural rival for them, and then the Cajuns, there's obviously some rivalry there. So I think it's a plus. They might not think so, but I think in the long run, it'll be a win-win for them, the Cajuns, and ULM.
0: They don't have to play James Madison. That's who just ran off with it last year. I think they were undefeated in Sun Belt Conference play. But I just, that Ole Miss game, I mean, that's just going to be tons of fun, I would think. Coach Mitchell, welcome to the program. We got a minute left, and we're visiting with Spencer Erkin.
2: Hey, I'm going to get to you and Spencer right quick. All right, guys. Hey, guys, what's being talked about right now with Nick Saban and them all talking about getting with the Congress folks and the people in government to stick their nose into the situation, regulations and all that with college football? Do y'all agree with that? And what is the problem with everybody having problems with kids making money and they leaving and going from team to team, and then coaches are leaving from in the middle of a season, they jump ship and they leave, blah, blah, blah. What's y'all take on that? Go ahead, guys. We listen. Thank you.
0: Thank you. You go first, Spencer, please.
1: It's complicated. It's hard to say in a short time, but I guess my shortened take would be that the allocation of funds used to be done a certain way, and it had been done the same way for a while, and then the NIL law got passed, and that kind of shook things up and made it a little more challenging for the previous just way it's all had always been done. And makes it a little tougher for a guy like Saban to stay on top, which is why I think he got out when he did. If it wasn't for this NIL.

0: NFL, he'd probably still be coaching because he'd be able to keep doing it his way. And so because of the shift, it's made it to where he probably had to retire a little sooner than he would have liked to. But it's, I mean, if I'm him, I'm not complaining. Shoot, I'm sure he's living a lot less stress on his plate. And he seems to still like to be in the spotlight with giving his opinion. I'd have to do more research on this to give a, you know, this is just my general thought. That's just my general thought. I'd have to do more research to really give a more informed take. But what say you, Bill?
1: I say, yeah, we needed more time. But I think what he really was tired of, and speaking of Nick Saban, is like right after the season was over, you know, all the players were coming. How much am I going to make next year? How much am I going to make next year? That kind of thing. You know, they were always already negotiating.
0: Yeah, you got a point there. It went from just, it becomes just very financially driven, and it can be a bit frustrating, I'm sure.
1: Oh, yeah. Well, I'd like you on a Thursday, Spencer. I might bug you again, okay?
0: Okay. Yeah, I'll see what's up. I got another trip planned in late June, but these next couple Thursdays, I should be around.
1: You ever took a train?
0: I've done the Metrolink trains.
1: A what train?
0: Like Metro, you know, Metrolink, subways. Like I don't think I've ever done like an old school kind of train, but I have done, subways. Some rail travel.
1: Yeah. In Washington, D.C., you have to. And
0: Yes, I did it there. I did it in New York City, did it in St. Louis.
1: Yeah, the thing about Washington is they say, okay, here's the, the funeral where they bury all the place, is whatever the name of it is, whatever place they would say, well, this is the stop for this place, and you walk up top and get up top, and it's like a mile away, and it's like,
0: oh.
1: I don't know if you I took the subway to a football game when I guess it was probably a preseason game, but, you know, you could get to the stadium before the game any way you wanted to. They would bring buses, but I took the subway one time, and sure enough, got up. Here's the Washington Stadium, and got up and had to walk about a mile to get to the thing. Then I had to buy a program so I could show my picture and get in. They didn't believe I was a player. All right, son.
0: All right,
1: thanks, Spencer. I appreciate it.
0: Oh, yeah, for sure.
1: All right, that's going to do it for us. Circling the Fun and bringing it with us.
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1: A new day in The Herd starts now.
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1: The Herd with Colin Cowherd starts now.
3: Okay, here we go. It is a Thursday. Game one NBA Finals is in the books. New York steals home court advantage. Wemby wobbly. Reading a headline this morning, the Knicks steal game one. There was no stealing. They were clearly better energy, better team down the stretch. So you don't want to overreact to game one. Okay, the Spurs in the second half did not have their legs. Their shooting was atrocious. They came out of a grueling seven-game series. They did not have energy in the fourth quarter. They just, I mean, the numbers tell you they fell off a cliff in the fourth quarter. Shot 26% from three in the game, two for 19 in the second half. They had no legs left. Okay, so I'm not going to overreact to game one. They did generate seven more unguarded catch and shoot threes. They just couldn't hit any of them. So they generated all sorts of good looks. They airballed open jumpers. But here's the thing. I'm not sure this Wemby, 22 years old, still growing, still developing his body. I'm not sure if he can handle the strength, the girth of Mitchell Robinson, Cat, and OG. I think he may need another offseason and another 15 pounds. He got pushed around on both ends. He got pushed all over the floor. He looks like skinny Giannis. Now, Giannis, about year five, it didn't look the same. And I look at Cat. Say what you want about Cat's defense. He was incredibly sturdy on the defensive end last night. And Mitchell Robinson is 7 feet tall and 245 pounds. That is man strength. That is years in an NBA weight training program. Both.

0: Eric, I mean, we've all been asking ourselves, it's kind of been the overarching theme all season long. When does the dynasty start for San Antonio? But there is a reason. You have to go back to the 70s and the Portland Trailblazers. There hasn't been a team this young to make the finals in 50 plus years. And last night, that was on display. They looked young. They played young. And even though they came out of that grueling seven-game series, and they should have been better in the fourth. Like, I understand being tired, but they're deep and they're young. A lot of young legs. Some of it may have been nerves. That can sap energy. I think some of it is. We all know this. The NBA is going to allow you to be physical in the finals. We talked about this all week. The NBA's always swallow the whistle in the finals. Well, that plays to the Knicks' advantage here. They got more big, strong, old guys in the front line. So, you know, and you could say, and I also thought San Antonio was way too Wemby reliant. And you could say, well, the Knicks are Brunson reliant, but they're not on the defensive end. They need Wemby to dictate defense and offense. And they're asking Wemby to now play twice as many minutes almost as he did in the regular season. Remember, he was playing 27, 28 minutes in the regular season. Now you're talking mid-40s, and he's got to dominate both ends. It's not that Brunson takes the defensive side off, but, I mean, they've got Josh Hart and Bridges, OG, and Mitchell Robinson. They got bodies. They don't need, as long as he plays hard, stays in front of his guy, they're fine defensively. So, I mean, Gotham City may have needed Batman, but they also had a police department. Somebody had to write some speeding tickets. It can't all be Batman. It can't all be Wemby. You got to give me something else besides Wemby, because on the defensive end, Knicks are just making U-turns. Like, nobody wants to touch him. And he really moves. Wemby really moves on the defensive end. But, I mean, I'm looking at these fourth quarter numbers. Energy, Knicks. Production, Knicks. Efficiency, Knicks. So I don't want to go crazy, but can this Wemby, 22-year-old Wemby, who everybody in the Knicks, big, old, stronger players are getting underneath him and pushing him around, I'm not sure this Wemby is built to beat this Knicks front line. And that may sound hyperbolic, but I watch what you watch. The refs, remember, in New York, the Knicks will get even a better whistle. Right? Like, you go home, you get a little better whistle at home. Here was Wemby after game one defeat.
1: Every team guards differently, you know. I'm going to figure it out. I was bad tonight. It's not more complicated than that. We've been down in a series before, never in the finals, obviously. But I'm not kicking myself about anything, really. I mean, I'm not worried the slightest.
0: Okay, I'd be worried the slightest. I'd be worried a little. You just lost home court advantage. So my only concern with the Knicks, Brunson got banged up twice. Kind of random. He got banged up twice. You know, he probably going to be a little sore for Friday. The other thing is, you know the Spurs now. You can't watch that game and come to any other conclusion than this. Throw the kitchen sink at Brunson. Make somebody else beat you. And Stephon Castle did a good job, but the Knicks are setting so many screens with so many. I mean, Josh Hart, maybe 6'5", he plays like a power forward. And here's the other thing. You got to keep Brunson healthy, and some of it's random, but you got to keep him fresh. And he took 31 shots last night. And the question is, because we've seen bigger guards like Luka and James Harden run out of gas when they're jacking up 30 shots early in a series. And this is the finals now. This is not the East. This is the finals, and it's going to be a super physical series. So are you going to get 31 shots in this kind of great fourth quarter play in game 6 or game 7? Here's the good news for the Knicks. Josh Hart, they have so many complimentary pieces. Josh Hart led the Knicks in assists, 15 rebounds, 4 steals. And that's the thing, where it felt like it was all Wemby, Bridges, Josh Hart. The Villanova guys last night, and I think this is a real thing.

0: when the Villanova trio was on the floor, the Knicks were plus 39. And so there's a lot of takeaways in this game last night. One of them is how complimentary the Knicks are. Cat playing defense. All the assists and steals from Hart. Bridges. I mean, he finally missed a free throw. Bridges played well. Just so many different guys, many of them Villanova guys, very much a collective, very collaborative. I do worry because I think San Antonio is going to throw everything at Brunson. I think they, I mean, if you watch that game, Mitch Johnson's watching the tape on that with the team. You got to get Brunson off his spots. You got to push him into places he's uncomfortable. He got good looks. Now, he also hit a couple of tough shots, but he was getting too many good looks. It's not just keeping him healthy. The Knicks have to maintain the ability to let him be off ball in key spots. Going to need more scoring, maybe more ball in the hands of Cat. But Cat last night felt like to me his role was to bang on Wemby. That's what it kind of felt like last night. Their assignment last night for the Knicks was, we'll give the ball to Brunson late, but we're going to make a statement against Wemby. And boy, did they. Here's Jalen after the win.
1: It's a mixture of us playing good defense and us obviously getting a little lucky. But they come ready to play more than any other team that we faced. It just goes back to having each other's back. You never know what's really going to happen. And so being together on the court and players are going to happen. You can't really script what's really going to go on. Just making sure we're going out there playing for each other.
0: Yeah, Wemby last night was 2 for 11. When guarded by Cat. So the formula for the Knicks was, let's get off first 6-7 minutes. Okay, we're rusty. Let's get off to a really intense start. Refs let them play. Knicks did. Knicks are going to win the fourth quarter in this series. That's another downside for the Spurs. Since they've been keeping track of fourth quarter offense, like the Knicks are the best ever. This team is so good late in games. Now, it was compounded because the Spurs, I mean, they didn't have their legs. It was real odd. They were airballing three-point shots. And maybe it's nerves, but I think by the fourth quarter, you're at home. I don't think nerves. I think it was just they were exhausted. So now everybody's on equal rest. That should change Friday. J-Mac, I think you and I both, because I followed you last night, I think both of us came to the conclusion that Knicks had much better energy late in this. They all had great energy in the first half. Second half, Knicks had much better energy. But were you at all concerned with San Antonio looked kind of disorganized offensively?
2: Yeah, I mean, we talked about this briefly. I think Mike Brown has a big coaching edge here. And Mitch Johnson, I didn't like what he did in the second half. Did you notice they got outscored in the second half 57-40? You know, you talked about running out of gas, but like the Knicks were like, hey, we've got to get back in transition defense. The Spurs didn't have one fast break basket in the second half. 14 points in the first half, fast break, zero in transition.
0: So that was only the Knicks' fourth game in 23 days.
2: Yeah.
0: So, I mean, you could see it. Mm-hmm. Both teams had great energy. I mean, the first quarter flew by. It was so much defense and body. But in the second half, you could see it. San Antonio just wilted. Yeah. And again, we're giving the Knicks credit for it. But San Antonio was generating good looks and was missing them badly.
2: I don't think you can underestimate, Colin, the mental and physical wear and tear from that Thunder series. That was grueling. The flopping, the arguing, Wemby not talking to the media. Like, that was everything. That was kind of their Super Bowl. Did you see the Knicks are now favored in the series? They're favored to win the NBA Finals now. I think that might be a bit of an overreaction.
0: It's hard not to come to this conclusion. Age, size. I mean, you're talking OG. Josh Hart plays like a power forward. Cat, Mitchell Robinson. Styles make fights. We wanted to watch game one.
2: Yeah. Do you think they'll pull Wemby off Cat? Because I don't think that's a good matchup for Wemby. He was getting blown by, and like you said, the body blows all night. He was just settling for threes. I think Castle is probably going to end up on Wemby. Now, he's given up a lot of size, but he's sturdy and strong. Because I don't think
0: Castle's
2: Wemby's a great
0: gonna end
2: matchup.
0: Up on Cat, you mean.
2: Castle yes. will end up on Cat, yes.
0: Yeah. Defensively. There's some things when you watch the first game or the first half.

0: of a Super Bowl, you see certain things and you can't unsee them. Wemby being pushed around on both ends. Again, it took Giannis about 5 years to look like the current Giannis. I don't know if this Wemby is built for this front line.
1: Wow.
0: I mean, listen, Josh Hart is 6'5". That dude is...
1: He led the game in rebounds.
0: And assists for the Knicks and steals. Yeah. And he when you look at him, you think, oh, that's like a two, that's a three. He plays like a power forward.
1: So good. Best glue guy in the league. Love him.
0: Yeah, Stephon Castle on Cat is probably the call. So, all right. We got something else that I think is... Watch, we've said it about Cat all year. He's not a refined offensive player yet. He's 22. But I have a question long term about Wemby's offense. Next in the Herd.
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13: 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Great rates, none of the bull. You know, a lot of times when people talk about Wemby, they're like, for his size, he is so graceful. For his size, he handles the ball well. For his size. Well, the size makes him incredibly dominant on the defensive end. But you are what your body is, and you are what your game is. There are downsides to almost every NBA body. And at 7'4", for instance, when he drives into traffic, he can be a turnover waiting to happen. Or the fact that you can get him off his spots because he has a very high center of gravity. Knicks did that all night last night. So I'm not questioning how great he is. I would have voted him an MVP. But, like, prime example is Anthony Davis, the former Laker. Like, he didn't love being outside shooting threes. Why? Because he had such a strong base, 12 to 15 feet. He could back you in and get a basket. Conversely, Kevin Durant has lived on the perimeter. Why? Thinner player. Knows his body. So players, to me, when I watch Wemby, he is very comfortable. Sometimes his most comfortable being outside on the perimeter because he knows his body. He knows he can get pushed around. And you can move him off his spots. So, you know, LeBron had the perfect body. 6'9", fast, could finish at the rim, could beat a guard off the ball. Never a great three-point shooter, but good enough. But that's an outlier. Like, there are limitations to even Steph Curry. Magic Johnson at 6'9.5" was not a great defensive guard. He had limitations. And we look at Wemby, and a lot of the things we say about him is, oh, the size on the defensive end. I don't doubt any of that. But offensively, not only is his game lacking a certain veteran refinement, he just needs more touches, more games, he is semi-dependent on others. He's not a play initiator. He's a finisher. He's not Jokic. Jokic is a better shooter. He's a better play initiator, and he's a finisher. Wemby's a great finisher offensively. He's not really a play initiator. He is dependent on somebody breaking down the backcourt and getting to the rim. He is dependent on his guys shooting threes. I mean, part of last night's ugliness for the

0: Spurs is they got looks. They couldn't hit any shots. If they hit six more threes, I may be saying today it's the best player I've ever seen. But he is a little dependent on others finishing what he initiates. You know, and he can finish without the ball, but when you drop people on him, he'll dish that ball to the corner. If you're not hitting those shots, that offense for the Spurs, it is ugly. Here's Wemby. Why did they blow game one? His thoughts.
1: When did you feel like things were slipping a little? What was it? Was it quick or was it just simply just they just started making more shots? Was it something just simple?
2: It was quick. I think we let that one go. I mean, we let them get an offensive rebound, so that's on us. And after that, that's an experienced team. They know how to play with momentum. And we had the momentum until late in that game. This is why I said we let that one go.
0: Listen, the Spurs can say this. We're not going to shoot that poorly. We're going to play Dylan Harper down the stretch. We got great looks, more unguarded catch and shoot threes than they did. But, you know, you start watching this, and even when the Knicks were trailing, you felt like they were in control. You know, you're crossing your fingers on Brunson's health. And a lot of the times when the Knicks were out rebounding San Antonio, it wasn't particularly close. Like Wemby was being completely boxed out. It wasn't like they were tipping it around and battling for it. I mean, that the Knicks built a nice little cushion underneath, and it was on all sides. OG here, Cat there, Robinson there, Josh Hart there. Not that easy to penetrate. So it felt very Wemby dependent last night from me. Maybe it feels different if they hit six threes, but they were airballing open shots last night. J-Mac with the news.
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5: Start with some grim news from the Green Bay Packers, Colin. Micah Parsons spoke to the media this week, and he said he will not start the season playing football. He will probably wait until mid-October. He obviously suffered the ACL in December in that game against Denver. I love the Packers this season. I will have them in some Super Bowl futures. But this idea that Parsons is going to miss the start of the season, not great. Here's Micah talking about recovery from the ACL.
6: I don't think Goody or Nate or Matt, he wants me to go out there if I'm not at 100% and risk re-injury and lose me for the year. And it's just a waste of a year. Everything is about playoffs and winning football games deep in September. Not to even just look that far ahead, but we got a tough game, tough schedule this year. And I think for the betterment, everyone wants me at 100 and wants me in those games so we can make this championship run.
0: We sure Green Bay won that trade?
5: Well, hey, slow down. Now let's look at the Packers' first five games. It's almost like the league knew this was going to happen because they got gifted some cupcakes early. At Minnesota, not a total cupcake, but we don't even know who their starting quarterback is going to be.
0: They it's like the schedule Kyler. Gets much tougher week 12.
5: Yes, so they're going to probably beat the Vikings. They'll be favored on the road. They'll be favored against the Jets. Mm. They'll be favored against the Falcons and probably against the Bucks as well.
0: Yeah.
5: Then there's the Bears game. So 3-1 or 4-0 without Micah.
0: Yeah.
5: Thank you to the league for that.
0: Yeah, it's a very intentionally scheduled professional league. We know this to be true, that they are trying to have the stars ready for the biggest games and the solo spots, and Green Bay got a bit of a gift the first month.
5: Now, I know we kind of go back and forth a little bit. Do you have the Packers winning the division, Colin?
0: No.
5: Do you have them in second?
0: No.
5: Do you have them in the playoffs?
0: Just going to wait and watch camp. And I'm not anti-Green Bay, but I think Detroit is going to be noticeably better on offense. They solved their left tackle issue. I think Chicago's going nowhere. I think Minnesota, if they finish fourth, will be the best fourth place team in the league. It's a really, really tough division. I mean, didn't Minnesota go 4-2 in division last year and finish fourth? I mean, I could be wrong on that, but like Minnesota's your fourth place team. I thought they had a winning record in division. Could be wrong. So this division's like no other. It's the best division easily. It's a great coach division. It's a great offensive division. You've got, I mean, even Kyler Murray now, you look at him as a cast off. He was a number one pick. He's got talent.

0: So even after or right before Micah went down, I think the Packers had like the third best odds or fourth best odds to win the Super Bowl. And then he goes down and they face the Bears. And it was like a nip and tuck game without Micah Parsons. And it's like, I don't know if I could change your mind on the Packers, Colin, but might need to adjust some things on Green Bay. I'm sure you saw the news today. They signed a couple of receivers. No big deal. Extensions, you know, good players. Yeah. Anyways, let's move on to your guy, Sammy Darnold, Colin. Sam Darnold stepped to the podium this week. And he was asked about, oh boy, you know, the big move, the Myles Garrett to the Rams move. So Darnold, of course, you know, ever the statesman now, he's a Super Bowl winning quarterback.
1: Bro.
0: He had a fun comment on Myles Garrett joining the Rams. Here's Sam Darnold.
2: Myles is a great player. Jared Verse is a great player as well. But, you know, I don't think we see them until week 16. So, you know, we'll cross that bridge when we get there.
0: No bulletin board material from slinging Sammy D.
1: You know what's really interesting about Darnold? So what is the number of games that you think it's reasonable to judge a quarterback? Like if I said, okay, let's take a guy's last 30 starts. Is that a big enough sample?
0: So that's two seasons.
1: Yeah, I mean, you want to go to 35 starts. How about 35 starts?
0: Well, I think context is needed, Colin. Like, was there a head coaching change?
1: Let's go to the last six games of Sam Darnold in Carolina. One start in San Francisco, full year in Minnesota, full year in Seattle, four teams, 36 games. Go look at his passer rating.
0: Is it good?
1: I think it's number one in the league.
0: Oh, wow.
1: I mean, not patting myself in the back, but this whole thing about all I heard in Seattle was, no Kevin O'Connell. You're right. We didn't even know if JSN was the number one receiver. When are we all going to come clean on this? We have. And just acknowledge he is a top 10 quarterback based on the last 35 starts, two teams, two receiving cores, two left tackles, two coordinators, multiple three teams if you count the last six games at Carolina where he was benched and then started and went 4-2 down the stretch. Take when he was benched and he got the last six starts in Carolina, that moment until today. That's four teams and about 35 starts. So a lot of W's.
0: I mean, listen, throwing a Justin Jefferson and JSN in back-to-back seasons is not bad. You know, you can see the poo-poo platter of receivers he was throwing to with the Jets.
1: How'd J.J. McCarthy do with Justin Jefferson? How'd Geno do with JSN?
0: JSN was a rookie, and they still had DK Metcalf. But I don't know. Listen, I'm not disputing it. I do think it's fun that you... that's the thing I love about the show. You're all in on Darnold. He can do no wrong in your book.
1: Yeah,
0: I love
1: the quote. Hoisting a trophy a few months ago.
0: Well, I mean, Jalen Hurts did the same thing, won MVP, and you won't give him the respect. But that's neither here nor there. I do like Darnold. I'm just curious, what do you think the chances of Seattle's odds are of getting back to the Super Bowl?
1: I think they're going to be really, really good. I think the NFC is now better than the AFC. And I think that the bigger problem isn't Seattle's regression. It's the Rams have added Myles Garrett and Trent McDuffie.
0: Not worried about the offensive coordinator change, huh?
1: No. I mean, he said it's mostly the same stuff. It's no big deal. I mean, they're not making massive changes. Basically the same system, a little different verbiage. It's no big deal.
0: Okay. NBD. We'll wrap up with the Raiders and another one of your favorite guys, Max Crosby, frequent guest on this show. He has talked about what he's seen from Fernando Mendoza. Boy, the offseason gushing. Here we go. Max Crosby loving Mendoza.
3: You don't just come in and say, okay, now you just start where you left off in college. That's not the reality. You come here and you have to earn your respect all over again and build up trust within your teammates, your coaches, and the whole nine. So Fernando's been awesome. He's a great kid. He has a great work ethic. He's a competitor, man, and he's learning and getting better every single day. So I'm really excited, for what he's going to bring to this team. And you can already feel just his energy on a daily basis has been extremely consistent.
1: One of the advantages of the NFL over every other sport, you can be a fourth place team, you can win six games and be fascinating. It's the first time I can remember fascinated by the Raiders. Linderbaum, Mendoza, the new coach, GM Sharp. I mean, they went and got like Naylor, the number three receiver, Brock Bowers, Ashton Jeanty. Brock Bowers. Yeah, I think it's going to be a really interesting team.

0: You know, I was trying to tell whether or not Mendoza was tacitly endorsing, getting the endorsement from Crosby, because he didn't mention much about Cousins in this interview. And I just wonder if he's gushy about Mendoza in hopes that they start Mendoza. Maybe a little quarterback controversy stirring amongst the players. Yes, I'm trying to stir the pot.
1: Yeah. J-Mac with the news.
2: Well, that's the news.
3: And thanks for stopping by.
2: The Herd Lie News.
1: So, Ted Cruz was involved, so I try not to spend too much time on it. The college football stuff. And Nick Saban went out and said, you know, it's a runaway train. How much money do you have to spend to compete for a national championship in football? The number's about 35 to 40 million. There's the number. It's about 10 in basketball. What's interesting is, you know, college football, most of our lives, Notre Dame has been very, very influential. They're the best program that's not entirely a member of a conference. They're a partial member in the ACC, which they'd be better served maybe being a full-time member of the ACC because, you know, I'm listening to their athletic director talk. Notre Dame does not have a money problem. According to a general manager, college teams now have general managers in college football. Notre Dame is a big time spender. LSU, Texas, Texas Tech, Ohio State, Miami, Notre Dame is right up there with them. They also do not have a coaching problem. Marcus Freeman, to me, is as good as any coach in the country. So Notre Dame's got the money right. Notre Dame has got the coach right. Notre Dame's problem is they can't find any dance partners, and Pete Bavakwa knows it. So that's why when USC pulled out, or whoever did, pulled out of the game, they panicked and signed BYU. BYU's fine, but BYU is not a top 15 player. Look, since the Big Ten and the SEC have added Oregon, Washington, USC, Texas, Oklahoma, they won't play Notre Dame out of conference. So if you look at Notre Dame's schedule right now, they have 12 games and only one elite team on that schedule. One, Miami. That is a must-win game for them. They have to win that game. I don't care how badly they box everybody else's ears. You lose to Miami at home, how much credibility do you have? You could drop 10 spots in the playoff rankings if you lose at home to Miami. So you conversely look at Ohio State's schedule. Six legitimate programs on their schedule. Texas, Illinois, Indiana, USC, Oregon, Michigan. Don't kid yourself. Bielema has built a real team in Illinois. Did you watch them in their bowl game? USC schedule. Oregon, Washington, Penn State, Ohio State, Indiana. I won't even count UCLA, though people think they're going to have a good year. Five legitimate programs. So it's really interesting when we're talking about the college football playoff. You're going to notice Notre Dame is a huge proponent of it. And the reason is, in a 12-team playoff, they can't find dance partners. That's why USC has all the leverage here. USC does not need Notre Dame. USC is not anti-Notre Dame. Jen Cohen likes Pete Bavakwa. And they like Notre Dame. They wouldn't mind playing them, but they're going to play them on their terms. They're not playing them in October in between the Hoosiers, the Buckeyes, and Oregon. They're not doing it, nor should they. It's dumb. So I find Notre Dame's essence, Notre Dame, fascinating in the new college football playoff. They want a massive playoff because they are struggling to find dance partners. And if it's only going to be a 12-team playoff, two of those going to Tulane, and Notre Dame guaranteed one if they're in the top 12, nobody's going to give them an out-of-conference game. Why would you? Look at Ohio State's schedule. Now, people could say, well, Notre Dame has Texas scheduled. That game, I've been told, is completely fluid and is 50-50 at best. It will come to fruition. Ohio State, Texas, that game's going to be played. Notre Dame, Texas, that is, I am assured that is fluid. So, and that game is like 28-29. It's way down the road. Dabo Sweeney,

0: who plays Notre Dame. I think they have a 5-year contract. He's not a fan of Notre Dame.
1: It's just the way it is. But I've always, like, I mean, we're 3-1 against Ohio State. We're 4-2 against Notre Dame. I mean, Notre Dame has their own TV station. They make their own rules. They print their own money. They got like a money machine in the backyard or something.
0: There's so much animosity for Notre Dame. But I'm not listening as much to the animosity. I'm looking at the reality, which is Notre Dame. They're not, you know, this whole thing about super conferences, they're kind of rolling their eyes. They don't want any part of that. They got the money rolling. They got the coach. They got everything. They just can't find dance partners. Yeah, Notre Dame, Texas. I just looked it up. Tentatively scheduled. I mean, folks, if you're tentatively going to a party with friends in 2 years, that you might as well cancel it now. You're not going. Coming up next. You know what the Knicks really do? They make the Celtics look small. Did you notice that at all last night? Next.
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0: One of the things that is so obvious to me, when you look at the Knicks and the Celtics, there are things built in to the Knicks that are so sustainable long term. I'll give you an example. If you look at net rating, the best quarter the New York Knicks play is the fourth quarter. Because they have a player in Jalen Brunson, who, by the way, only takes 20% of the cap and is beloved. Their best quarter is the fourth. The Celtics' worst quarter net rating is the fourth quarter. And Tatum and Brown, who I'm not sure like each other, eat up 70% of the cap. They'll be paying them $120 million next year. So you get a team-friendly deal with Brunson, and he is completely dependable in the fourth quarter. You get two player-friendly deals from players that don't necessarily love each other in Boston, eating 70% of the cap. Brunson's contract allows for big, talented, expensive, veteran front line. Tatum and Brown's contracts limit the Celtics' cheap, youthful, and not that talented front line. That's not good news long term. They had to get off Porzingis and Drew Holiday, who's not a big, and Al Horford, who was getting older. But the Celtics, you look at what Boston is. Jaylen Brown comes out and said this year was his favorite ever. Oh, you mean the one that Tatum didn't play most of it? Well, you were bounced in the first round of the playoffs. That's your best year ever, not the title year. So it's like the Knicks stuff, you got a team-friendly fourth quarter quarterback. The players love. Two of the guys are Villanova. Two of his best teammates are Villanova guys. East Coast guys love each other. The team last night in the fourth quarter, they just get out of the way for Brunson. There's no confusion. It is Brunson's offense. They just get out of the way. The Celtics, it's passive Tatum, who gets weirdly insecure and disappears, and aggressive Brown, who says his favorite year was last year, the first round exit year. So, I mean, a lot of this Knicks stuff, because of Brunson's salary and the way he is collectively sort of embraced by not just the Nova guys, but the team, it just very sustainable. Like the Celtics feel weird compared to the Knicks. The Knicks feel like a collective. The Celtics feel weird. The Celtics are totally dependent on the three. The Knicks are middle of the pack. They can hit them, not dependent on it. So I'm watching that fourth quarter last night. And it's like the Knicks can go inside. Brunson will take over. They can hit a three if they need it. There's so many ways. But by and large, they just set screens and get out of the way for Brunson and let him go. You never know. I mean, I will contend the Celtics moved off Marcus Smart because Brad Stevens thought, okay, it's one thing for Jaylen Brown to take shots away from him. I'm not letting Marcus Smart take shots away from him. When the Knicks play in the fourth quarter, you know where the ball's going. And I don't care if he's the smallest guy on the floor. You can see Brunson. You know exactly where he is. There are times Tatum disappears, and he's a huge talent. So the entire Nova Knicks, Brunson, Bridges, Hart, make up 55% of the cap next year. That's 15% less than Tatum and Brown, who don't like each other, from what I can tell. I mean, if I came out and said my favorite show ever, my five favorite shows ever, none of them J-Mac was on, you'd be like, well, that's kind of a sign. If you're like, we got bounced in the first round, I had so much fun this year. Oh, my favorite, the championship year. No, I like this one. Where was Tatum? Didn't play. I love this show. That was the best shows I ever had. That's weird. Here was Chris Broussard after Boston was eliminated on the Celtics roster being so three-point reliant.
15: Jaylen and Jason Tatum are obviously two legitimate stars. After that, Baylor Shireman and Kata and Peyton Pritchard, God bless him, is a really good, you know, sixth man. When you get into the playoffs and, you know, it's a smaller sample size, 7-game series, and, you know, all types of other things are coming into play. Does a guy get nervous? Is a guy clutch? You can't solely rely on analytics.
0: But watching the Knicks, it feels like they're not persuaded or not beholden to anything other than give it to Brunson, put some big bodies to screen, make Stephon Castle work through them, which sometimes you can't. I will say this. You know how for all of us, you and your wife have a budget, or you and your husband, you have a budget. People have family budgets, right? So it does matter what you spend the money on. You know, you want to spend it for your kids' education. You live in a safe neighborhood, transportation. We all budget stuff. And I know pro athletes make a lot of money, but it's the same with teams. You have to spend the money on the right stuff. You know, for instance, the Super Bowl favorites, the Rams. I looked this morning. Where do the Rams spend their money next year? Quarterback, left tackle, weapon, corner, Trent McDuffie, and D-line. Premium positions. So I looked up this morning where the Philadelphia Eagles next year are spending their money. Edge, left tackle, D-line, quarterback. They got Saquon Barkley in a pretty team-friendly deal. So how, just like a family, where do you spend your money? So coming up this season, the Steelers, with an old quarterback, will be last in offensive line spending, second most at linebacker. So I saw this. Omar Khan signed blocking tight end Darnell Washington to a 4-year contract. A blocking tight end? Yesterday, they signed Nick Herbig, a linebacker, to a 4-year, $100 million deal. So it's 2026. A linebacker who's a good linebacker, I like him, and a blocking tight end. Is that that's like spending money on a boat and a new media room, and you're struggling to pay rent. I like media rooms too. I'd like to have a nice linebacker too. Yeah, the Rams don't spend a lot of money on linebacker. Okay. Darnell Washington is a blocking tight end. In fact, 36-year-old Travis Kelce had 20 more catches last year than Darnell Washington has had in his career. I mean, I'm not trying to be a jerk, but it's like, this is what drives me crazy with the Steelers. They're spending their money on a boat in a media room. Oh, I got 9 TVs downstairs, honey. Yeah, our kids can't eat. well, you know, at some point, where are you spending your money? Rams and the Eagles, quarterback, weapon, left tackle, edge. God, the Steelers drive me nuts. Second in linebacker spending, dead last.

0: past protecting Aaron Rodgers. Oh, I know. They're young linemen. Yes.
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24: The Knicks closed out game one of the NBA Finals with an 11-0 run. Beat the Spurs 105-95 for their 12th straight playoff win. Jalen Brunson scored 13 of his 30 points in the fourth quarter. Head coach Mike Brown on Brunson's performance.
25: He's a gamer, man. He you know, in the biggest moments, you know, he shows up. That's what MVPs are supposed to do. We put the ball in his hands. We said we were going to live and die with him, and he went and he got it done for us.
24: Game two Friday night from San Antonio. Packers edge rusher Micah Parsons, recovering from ACL surgery, told reporters he will not be cleared to practice at the earliest September, putting his return to action in October. Baseball, Shohei Ohtani tossed six scoreless, also had three hits. Dodgers shut out the Diamondbacks 7-0. The Mets with a four-run fourth crushed the Mariners 7-1, avoid the sweep and end Seattle's eight-game winning streak. That's sports. On to Moss.
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27: Play that back. Wait a minute. So sports should be fun. The NBA has got so much bureaucracy and so many regulations and salaries have to match that nobody makes trades. The NFL. I mean, yesterday was one of the great 90 minutes at the end of a program we've ever had.
26: A new day in The Herd starts now.
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27: Okay, here we go. Game one in the books. Knicks take a 1-0 series lead, steal home.

0: Advantage against San Antonio. We're live in Chicago. It's the Herd, wherever you may be and however you may be listening. Thanks for making us part of your day. I was saying in the first hour is that you don't want to go crazy after game one. J-Mac and I had heard, J-Mac, you were talking during the break about an hour ago. Did Michael Jordan lose a game one in the NBA Finals? He did years ago, right? LeBron lost a game one in the NBA Finals and won it. So it's not... There are things. San Antonio will shoot the ball better. Their legs died in the second half. They looked tired. And they came through a grueling physical series against OKC. So I think they'll shoot much better. But the one thing I can't get past is grown man strength. OG, Mitchell Robinson, Josh Hart, Cat. Those dudes have been in NBA weight rooms for years, and they just pushed Wemby around. And I'm not sure this Wemby, 22-year-old Wemby, you know, go back to Giannis in year three, and then Giannis now. This is like a different person. And, you know, there are some things from game one I know will last in this series. For instance, the Knicks are a great fourth-quarter offense. They're not going to become a bad fourth-quarter offense. The Knicks will be the better of the two teams in the fourth quarter. Their net rating, it's their best quarter, and it has been all year. And the second thing I can't unsee is how the Knick veterans pushed Wemby around. I mean, Cat was sturdy. And Cat's not known as a great defensive guy, but I mean, OG, Robinson, Josh Hart plays way above his size. He plays like a power forward. And with that, Taj Gibson, I love bringing guys on who have been in this league for 20 years. Taj has been in the NBA 17. He's a former USC Trojan. In fact, I think he played Kevin Durant in the tournament years ago. Former Knick, former Bull. Taj is joining us now live on a Thursday. Taj, I got to tell you, you guys who have been in this league forever, and you probably privately talk about this, you know, I look at San Antonio. Those are kids. Those are 20-year-old kids. Did you see what I saw last night? That was kind of men versus kids physically, and the refs let you play in the finals, Taj. They're going to let you bang around. I think that's a big advantage to the Knicks, is it not?
1: Yeah, but that's New York-style basketball over the last couple of years. That's all you understand. That's all you kind of know. This group's been through a lot of just tough battles, and I think East Coast kind of makes you that kind of team. I wouldn't give so much slack to San Antonio. They just came off a tough series with Oklahoma City, an even tougher opponent. So I.

0: This all Cat all together this whole year, through the times I've been talking to him, he's grown so much as a player and as a mature adult. And I can tell, I can see it in his eyes. Even when the last time I played him in Memphis, he's just so determined. And you can tell with this group of guys, they have that attitude this year. You can tell by each game, every time they don't even celebrate. That's how eager and how hungry they are this year. And I'm just so proud of him, because you can tell he just sees that they have a real shot this time.
1: Did you think Jalen Brunson was ever going to be this great?
0: Be honest with you, yes. Because his dad was my veteran. I was with his dad almost every other day. His dad really taught me the ropes. So being in that culture, his dad always had me watching his game. So even from Bellanova, just going to the games on the road, watching them win. And to do it not once, but twice in NCAA with the same group of guys, and then to see them the way they're playing now, you got to understand how tough it is to play in New York City. But to have the whole city believing in you right now, after so many years, come on, Colin, you got to give it to the kid. You got to give it to him.
1: Yeah, what makes New York different? You've played for 8 different mm-hmm. teams. Why is New mm-hmm. York different?
0: Because the fan base is so in your face everywhere you go, from morning to night. They're going to let you have it. And then, you know, everybody knows whoever plays for the Knicks in the Garden, that fourth quarter, the fans are even tougher to play in front of. So to have that crowd going for you, to believing in you, and now the whole turnaround, like, you got to understand, the streets of New York really believe in this team. The whole turnaround is just awesome. And they really got people believing, even myself. And I'm extremely proud of him and the whole team.
1: So Tibbs is known as a defensive coach, and he is a mm-hmm. great defensive coach. He gets let go. They bring mm-hmm. in Mike Brown, and yet their defense has been excellent this year. Does that surprise you?
0: Because you got to think about it. Mike Brown's been proven. I remember playing against Mike Brown my rookie year when he was with the Cavs, and all the things he had to deal with back then.
1: Yep.
0: It's his time, man. I truly believe it. He has a good group of young men that's ready to believe and ready to win now. And it's always tough when you go from a hard-nosed coach to a coach that a lot of people don't kind of understand and kind of see his philosophy. But it's panning out just great. And it's a huge story and a great success for the future. I'm extremely proud of Coach Mike Brown, man. He's been taking a lot of punches to the face and keeping a strong smile. And the way he's been leading this Knicks group, it's something special.
1: Taj, the Spurs are built on the draft. I mean, they got Dylan Harper. They got a Wemby, Keldon Johnson. It's a draft and develop lottery pick team. The Knicks traded for OG and traded for Cat. They're built the opposite. So a lot of times mm-hmm. when you draft and develop and guys grow together, they're very close. The Knicks mm-hmm. came from all different places, and yet they're crazy close. You've been on so many teams.
0: Yeah.
1: Explain to me, maybe it's the Villanova guy thing, but the Knicks feel so close despite the fact they didn't grow together like San Antonio.
0: Well, you got to think about that culture. Just being with the Knicks for so many years, that culture that Leon Rose and that whole front line of different individuals coming together, including Tibbs, that culture just came together as a family. If you look deep into it, everybody's really connected through the years, from the past to present to now. And it's a real family there. Even from the years I was playing there, guys has got tighter and tighter. And they go, when you go through those pains and ups and downs, you get even stronger. And I believe this year, those young men has just been through so much, and I'm so happy for them. Because you gotta understand, the losing your head coach last year, to go through the ups and downs through the summer, and then to come back even stronger this year in front of that New York crowd, you got to tip your hat. So
1: Wemby obviously is such a devastating defensive player. I mean, you could see the Knicks doing U-turns. You know, he just literally, not only does he block 4 shots a night, he'd block 8 if people challenged him. Offensively, though, in my opinion, sometimes he spends too much time away from the basket. I'd like to see Wemby. I mean, I don't need him planted within 4 feet. Do you worry sometimes that, I mean, I guess it's the NBA, but that he's become mm-hmm. sometimes too much of a perimeter player, or is that okay for you?
0: I like it and I don't like it sometimes, because he's so talented. Sometimes we forget, Like, he can do really everything.

0: everything, and we want to see him do one thing sometime to just win the game. But he's out there trying to make all his teammates better at the same time, because at times they rely on him so much, or even on the defensive side. Because when he's out there on the defensive end, he's coming from the 3-point line to block a shot. So
1: yeah,
0: I think with the games going on, he's going to learn to take advantage of his matchups. But knowing that Mitchell Robinson and Cat are two different big men, but the sky's the limit for this kid, man. He's only going to go keep getting stronger. And through this playoffs, he's been proving and proving and proving, because going against Oklahoma City was tough enough. But we're going to see what else he has to prove now against this tough New York Knicks group.
1: You know, to be an NBA player, you have to be so gifted, so good. Every NBA player was not only the best in his high school, most of you were the best in your county. Many of you were the best in your state. And yet, Jalen Brunson, the smallest Nick in the fourth quarter, the team just like parts the sea. They just let Jalen take over. I think that's harder than people think. I mean, the Celtics have Brown and Tatum, and sometimes I'm not sure who's getting the ball and do they love each other. It is interesting. Maybe it's because he took a team-friendly deal that lets other guys get paid. But to be so, the team, the Knicks, are so willing to let their little guy take over, set screens, do the dirty work. Mm-hmm. I mean, is it like that with every NBA team you've played for where, hey, he's our scorer, let him get his? It just feels like the Knicks are different that way.
0: Well, I played like that on two teams, one with Oklahoma City with Russell Westbrook, and one with Derrick Rose, where we just let him go. And when you play with fearless little point guards like that, That's just the old world, because those guys are your leaders. Your point guard is your leader. You got to always run your point guard. And one thing about being around with JB, he's a pure leader. He's a real point guard, because he always knows how to talk to everybody from top to bottom to make sure everybody's in their spots. You see him always talking to Jose on the sideline. He's just a great leader. And I'm just astonished and glad that he's turned into the same kind of player that his dad was always preaching about growing up.
1: You know, it's funny, you played for Memphis. They have the third pick. They have the third pick. You played with Carlos Boozer, his dad. Many think they're going to draft Cam Boozer. And I heard a criticism of Cam Boozer. People said, well, he's not super athletic. And my take is, well, is Luka? I mean, is Jalen Brunson the best athlete? Like, he knows how to play basketball. That's what I care about. When you, I mean, tell me you, and when I watch Cam Boozer, I see Carlos. Carlos wasn't the most athletic guy. Talk a little bit about Carlos and Cam Boozer, because sometimes I think in the NBA, we think everybody's this 10-star athlete. And a lot of basketball is knowing how to play the game. Your thoughts on Cam and Carlos Boozer?
0: First, I got to say shout out to Memphis and Zach Kleiman and the whole front office. They got a big decision to make. It should be exciting. It should be really exciting for the city of Memphis. But again, but your question with Carlos, he's just a great guy. He's a great teammate. And just being around his kids back then and to see the way that all of them basically turned out, even Cam, being a superstar kind of player that he's been coming to, I'm just so happy for him. He's a super humble player, super humble kid. He's been winning for forever. So you can't really miss with this group of guys coming into this draft, in my opinion.
1: Okay, finally, you are 41 at the end of the month. LeBron is 41 now. You're the second oldest player. I know, look at that. So you don't need the money. You've had a great life. But you obviously love basketball, and it's an amazing life. There was a story a couple of days ago that came out from a reporter who's a very trustable guy, Tim Kawakami. He's been covering the league forever, and he said, just keep your eye on LeBron and the Warriors. He loves Steph. He vacations with Draymond. The Lakers have to sign Austin Reeves, and LeBron doesn't want to be the third option. Could you see, I mean, you've bounced around. Could you see LeBron playing and saying, I got 1 year left. I'm going to go play with Curry. I always wanted to play with him. Does that sound crazy to you or not?
0: It really doesn't, because the NBA is all about surprises. Our league's been growing. Our league keeps the fans entertained. And it's all about LeBron. He has, what more does he have to prove? He's a superstar talent. He's been holding our league down for so many years. We just give it to Bron, man.

0: It'll let him pick his, make his choice and just ride out with it. But I would hope to see him back with the Lakers. I think that's a good fit for him, but we'll see. The NBA is always a special time, and look forward to hearing some special news come real soon.
1: You know, by the way, why do you still play at 41? You just love grind?
0: To be honest with you, the phone calls just keep coming all through the years. when I was playing with the Knicks, having Leon call me off the couch to come tell me that you have a couple minutes for me. And I was always thrilled with that whole aspect of guys just calling me and being ready to come in and play. I'm just following my path. I came into this league around older veterans, great guys, always passing the game on. And whenever I get a phone call, I always chuckle. I always call Tibbs. I laugh about it. And he always told me I would be one of the last guys to be standing from the team to keep trying to keep playing. He always told me you'll have a long career. And I always smile. And I'm like, you really think so? And each year I get the phone call and they're like, do you want to come? And I'm just like, this is insane. And that's why I'm like, hats off to the NBA, hats off to my agent especially. Colin, I don't take it for granted. One day, I don't take it for granted. I'm just enjoying it.
1: You're a little, you know, Udonis Haslam is another guy that's been doing this for, he did it forever.
0: Yeah.
1: And he loves it.
0: Mm-hmm.
1: And by the way, there is value, as the NBA gets younger, there is value on older guys who know how to, the weight room, practice. Do the young guys come to you? Now, you may not love the same music, but have the young guys ever come to you and ask you questions about the league and travel and nutrition and stuff like that?
0: All day, every day. It's a part of the job, but I love it, though. This is my life. This is what I came into doing. I love working out. I love staying in shape. I love coming around the organization. I just love being amongst the guys. It's like every time I thought I was done and I got another team to call me in and say, we got an opportunity for you. Each time they always told me, just be yourself, because all I knew how to be was myself. I'm not trying to be anybody else. And it always worked out for the best of me. But just being an older guy in the locker room and giving your 1-2 to the younger generation, they always appreciate that, because at the same time, I'm not in competition with anybody. And I really care about my teammates. And that's what I learned through this league is always each one teach one. The more you give, the more you always receive. And that's I'm a real strong believer in that, and my career is a testament to that.
1: Well, your nicknames are Hard Hat. I mean, that you're a guy that puts in the hours and you put in the time, and it's a pleasure talking to you, Taj.
0: It's a pleasure. It's a real, real pleasure. Thank you, Colin. It's a real, real pleasure. Thank you.
1: You bet. So, there is something about playing in New York. You know, I remember during a lot of the great Laker teams in the 80s and 90s, I can remember watching the games and thinking, the way they lit the forum, you could see the faces because there are all these movie stars. And I always used to think, I can't see the faces when I watched other teams. Well, no, I watched the Laker games. You ever notice that in New York's the same thing? You can see like seven rows deep. The way they light it feels like it's different. And part of it is they want it to feel big. They, you know, they want to send the message out. This is a great place to play for free agents in the league. But nothing against San Antonio, but I wasn't watching the fans last night when they play at Madison Square Garden. I mean, I'm just, you know, Brunson's driving by and I'm like checking out the fans. It's like, it's a who's who. It just feels, very Lakers, Jack Nicholson, 1980. Good stuff. Taj Gibson. If you're planning a summer vacation, be on the lookout for potential scams. 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
10: 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So this is interesting. So if you go to 11 of the last 12 years in college football, it had been quite, it was a decade straight at one point. The national championship in college football, the national champ, is top six in the preseason ratings. So you kind of know going into a season, you know, who's got a chance to win it. 11 of 12 years. In fact, last year, Indiana was just outside of that. Indiana was a good team. Fernando Mendoza. And by the way, Indiana could have lost five games. Iowa, Oregon, Ohio State, Miami, they were in, you know, Mendoza pulled them through games. So top six teams in college football, those are your national champs. So this is the Athletics 2026 college football preseason top 25. And this tells you how college football has changed. Indiana, Big Ten. Ohio State, Big Ten. Oregon, Big Ten. Top three teams, Big Ten. Texas, who I love but never trust, SEC four, then Miami and Notre Dame. I don't disagree with those numbers. I don't disagree with anybody in that top 12 on the screen. And I do think the national champion is going to come from Indiana, Ohio State, Oregon, Texas, Miami, and Notre Dame. I think it's my gut feeling today is it's Miami against Ohio State. And I'd take Miami. Miami against Ohio State would be my guess. Notre Dame's also going to be really good, and they're going to fly through their schedule, and they get Miami at home. So if I had to do an order, I'd have to see Miami's schedule. I'd probably go Ohio State 1, Miami 2, Notre Dame 3. I like Texas. God, I don't trust them. Here's Sark this week on Arch Manning. The pressure, is he ready for the season?
11: There's this real sense of confidence that he has, not only in himself, but a belief in the system, the guys around him, the confidence to lead. The idea that I think in his mind, I've had some hardship now in my life that I did come out on the other side. A year ago at this time, he wanted to go prove it before he really led like it was his team. Well, now he's proven it.
10: Yeah. You know, it was a couple of years ago that not only were the top two or three teams SEC, but you didn't even really, outside of maybe a Clemson or Ohio State, you didn't even think any other conference had a shot. How times have changed. NIL transfer portal. Indiana, Ohio State, Oregon, Texas, Miami, Notre Dame. Don't disagree with it. I'd put Miami ahead of Oregon. I may flip them, but Dante Moore's good. And that top six is good.
12: Colin, you love quarterbacks in college football. Pretty unanimously, Arch is one, Carr is two at Notre Dame, and Moore at Oregon is three. And you don't have any of them, you think, in the championship?
10: I think they're all really, really good. But if it's, I, I,

0: I think they're really, really good.
1: I mean, Indiana's got a new quarterback.
0: Julian Sain is pretty good. You don't like him.
1: He's pretty good.
0: I don't know. You know, it's, I think I like him more than others, but.
1: Yeah, you do. I mean, you like him more than Dante Moore?
0: No, I like Dante Moore.
1: Okay. What about Arch Manning or Julian Sain?
0: I like Arch Manning. I think he's good.
1: What about Carr?
0: I like him a lot too. I think there's a lot of good quarterbacks. I like him a lot.
1: This is the year of the quarterback. I'm so fired up for the college football. When you were gone last week, I kept pitching the staff. I'm like, somebody broke down the top like 50 quarterbacks in college football. They were like, we're not going to do that. There's so many good ones, Colin. And that's even with Sorsby, the Texas Tech kid, likely done for the season.
0: Well, I mean, Trinidad Chambliss.
1: He's good, man. He's really good.
0: The kid for USC.
1: USC, Maiava. I like him a lot.
0: Yeah. No, I mean, Oklahoma's kid didn't play well in the second half, but Mateer's a pretty good player.
1: The Duke quarterback who transferred, Mensah, he's highly thought of in NFL circles. Yeah. There's so many good ones, man. Yeah. That's why, as a Jets fan, like, hey, we're going to win four
0: games.
1: That's
0: why when everybody's bellyaching about college football and, oh, there's too much money. First of all, look at the names at the top of college football right now. Ohio State, Texas, Miami, Notre Dame, Oregon, Georgia. I'm sorry.
1: Yeah.
0: Ratings up, revenue up, all the teams I want to watch. You can complain and be grumpy about it, but I'm watching the games more now than I was 10 years ago because I feel there's, I mean, I got an academic power. I got Miami. I got a Texas school. I got a Pacific Northwest school. Yeah. I got Big Ten. Texas Tech now's got a rich booster. They can compete.
1: Did none of the dopey politicians say, hey, Nick, did you see the ratings for the college football playoff? are you just mad that Alabama's not anywhere near the top 12? Is that what you're ticked off about?
0: Well, what cracks me up is they're all saying, everybody is talking about a super conference. We don't want a super conference. Hello? You got two of them now. They've won 16 of the last 20 national championships.
1: Yeah.
0: The SEC and the Big Ten right now are super conferences. Look at the revenue of the Big Ten and the SEC. It's miles above the other conferences, and they're winning all the national championships. In our preseason ratings, it goes Big Ten, Big Ten, Big Ten, SEC. And then Miami, Notre Dame are huge brands. So, you know, I've been hearing this my whole life. I worry that college football is getting top heavy. It's been top heavy since it used to be top heavy with Army and Navy.
1: Yeah.
0: You know, now it's top heavy with traditional football powers the last 40 years.
1: The pearl clutching is just disgusting. Frankly.
0: Here's Pete Bobakwa, the Notre Dame AD, on the whole super conference concern.
2: I think there's going to be two inevitable outcomes. You're going to have a super league because there's only going to be a small number of universities that are going to wake up year in and year out and say, okay, we can still invest this type of money to field a nationally competitive football team. I don't think a super league is good for college football, and I certainly don't think a super league is good for college sports.
0: I think you've got two super leagues now. And by the way, the argument, well, you're only going to have a handful of teams that will be able to compete. We just got out of a 20-year cycle where it was Bama, Georgia, Clemson, and maybe Ohio State. It felt like for 15 years, and nobody had a problem with it.
1: Now we've got more people
0: under the tent. Now Notre Dame is back. Miami, thank God, is back. I actually think USC this year is going to be really good. Michigan's still good. We got Texas Tech, Indiana. We're never under the tent.
1: Yeah, they don't
0: Vanderbilt's
1: like all this new money.
0: Now good. Yeah. The other thing that nobody talks about in college football, because of the NIL, many of the schools that have the most NIL money are academic powers. Vanderbilt was never any good. Vanderbilt now gets five-star play. Indiana, which has a huge business school, Indiana was a basketball school. Now they're a football school. So we've got all sorts of new people under the tent.
1: Yeah.
0: Indiana never existed. Vanderbilt never existed. Ole Miss now's got money.
1: It's basically like you have a party and all these new random people show up. What the hell is Indiana doing here? How'd they get in? Well, this is what we're doing. We're opening things up and making it, everybody has a chance. I love college football more now than I did during the Georgia-Alabama run.
0: Same. Everybody knows I love college football. I went about 10 years, I stopped talking about it. It became totally regional. It's not regional anymore. I got a Miami. I got Coral Gables represented. I got rural Indiana represented. I got Notre Dame, an academic power represented. I got Oregon out west. I got everything now.
1: By the way, Michigan isn't even in the top 12. Didn't they pay the most for that quarterback a couple years ago?
0: Underwood.
1: They're not even in the top.

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3: This is the Herdline News.
1: It's so funny to me that we had a 15-year cycle where it was Saban, Kirby Smart, Ohio State, Clemson, and everybody's like, the sport is great. Now I've got, like, Indiana, and everybody's like, I don't know. I mean, Notre Dame couldn't compete in that 15-year window. Notre Dame can't. Miami wasn't around. Miami's now around. I love where the sport is at.
0: Totally agree. All right, let's go to the NBA. Interesting Giannis story emerging, Colin. Longtime Bucks reporter, I won't try to butcher his last name, Jim Ossofsky, but he went on a podcast and said, the quiet surrounding Giannis right now is eerie. It's almost like everybody's keeping it a secret what's going on. Now, this could be some of the NBA telling the Bucks, hey, let us have the finals. It's Knicks, Spurs, let that cook.
4: Right.
0: And then you can do your thing. But Colin, it is interesting. Remember all that Jaylen Brown hullabaloo like a couple weeks ago? That got real quiet, didn't it? I don't know what's on the horizon, whether it's the Rockets, whether it's the Celtics. Listen, this LeBron to the Warriors stuff makes me wonder if the Lakers are like, hey, why don't we go after Giannis? Something big is going to happen, and it's going to happen before the draft, obviously. But I'm just curious. You know this stuff. You follow a lot of like reporters and scoops and stories. Usually when there's a big story and it gets very quiet, a calm before the storm.
1: Well, I've learned this in politics, military, sports. If people don't want it out, it doesn't get out. Mm-hmm. Stuff gets out when one of the parties wants it out. So the fact that there's nobody talking, and we just saw this with the Rams, who were working on the Myles Garrett move since March. We just saw this with the Rams. We never heard that. That wasn't talked about. Most of the big moves, Durant to the Warriors. Like, what in the world happened? Giannis is a star. The fact that it's getting quiet is a pretty good indication somebody is working it.
0: Yeah. I just wonder, when you watch the Knicks with their depth, they go 9 or 10 deep. You look at the Thunder, the Spurs, the three best teams, they're like 9 or 10 deep. If you're getting Giannis, you're probably giving up two or three guys and draft picks. And that will take away from your depth. I don't know. Are we moving into the new NBA era? We saw the Nuggets have a good run, ended quickly when they had to lose guys, right? The Celtics, I mean, their roster's decimated. I don't know. Would you prefer depth or a superstar like Giannis?
1: Well, the team that's interesting is the Rockets.
0: Yeah.
1: So it's very clear that the Spurs have better young talent and OKC's got more picks and more talent. Houston feels like really, really gifted, but missing. They're just going to keep falling further behind. I think they like Şengün, but would I give Şengün up for Giannis? Do you have to give up Amen Thompson? I don't know. All I know is this. In the history of sports, not everybody wins a title. The great Sacramento Kings teams couldn't win a title. The Niners with Kyle Shanahan, all these Hall of Famers have not won a Super Bowl. There's always a team that doesn't win. You don't want to be that team. So San Antonio's going to win eventually, maybe this year. Oklahoma City's got theirs. Denver got theirs. Like, where's Houston? Because for the record, is Oklahoma City may be able to use both their picks, move up, and get another top 10 player out of the best draft in a decade. So Houston is the team to me that they're going to fall further behind. Kevin Durant's not getting younger. And I think they like Şengün. I like Şengün. But if I could replace Şengün with Giannis, I'd have to give up some picks. I would consider it.
0: By the way, NBA Finals, Giannis trade, World Cup. This month on this show is going to be so fun. I'm so excited. Anyways, let's go back to the NBA Finals. Colin, we got to give another shout out to Karl Anthony Towns, who played great last night. And then afterward, had just an amazing quote. Obviously, he lost his mom tragically during COVID in 2020. Here's Karl Anthony Towns to the Barkley crew last night talking about his mom.
5: I just felt a calm and a peace that, I don't know, had to be come from the woman above. So I felt really confident about today. I felt good. I felt like a kid. It felt like it was just fun out here. This is something that as a kid you always dream about. You always hope that you just hope to be an NBA player, let alone to be in the NBA Finals. And all day, it was just a weird feeling. It felt like I was a kid getting ready to go play.

0: play my Saturday AAU games and Sunday AAU games.
1: Yeah, he is. Taj Gibson just said this. He's really come into his own. I mean, I thought he was so good defensively last night. And that's not his brand. You know, he's known as a brilliant big from the perimeter. One of the great jump shooters that has ever been 6'11 and up. He's a great jump shooter. Always been gifted. High school, AAU, college, he's always been gifted. But, in fact, where did Cat go to college?
2: I think he played at Kentucky. He was on,
1: you're right.
2: I think that undefeated team that lost to Wisconsin?
1: Yeah.
2: Maybe?
1: I think you're right.
2: I'd have to go but double check that. But ultimately, I'm just happy for Karl Anthony Towns. He's a great story. I will say this. I looked up some of the Genius IQ tracking numbers. So Castle really locked down Brunson. Brunson was 3-for-11 against Castle.
1: Yes.
2: I think he's going to be the answer to guard Cat because Wemby, again, you made a good point. Wemby was just getting bullied off the bounce. Cat's like a thick, what is he, 250, 260? And he defended Wemby great. I think he held Wemby to 2-for-11 shooting.
1: The other thing that you notice is when you have as many guys, I mean, Bridges is sturdy, Hart is sturdy, OG is sturdy, is that they can run Brunson off screens, off big screen setters. And as good as Stephon Castle is, you can't battle your way through all of those screens. Mm-hmm. So, I mean, Castle does a great job, but I mean, they've just got so many guys that are just strong base athletes for the Knicks.
2: Yeah, I mean, listen, Chet Holmgren gets a lot of credit. People love Chet Holmgren. Give me Karl Anthony Towns any day of the week, Colin. Any day.
1: Oh, well, offensively, yeah.
2: All right, final story. Let's go to Major League Baseball. How about this? So the Dodgers are catching heat for their highest payroll in baseball. Dave Roberts, the manager, said the criticism is lazy from fans and other teams in front offices saying, hey, man, you guys keep complaining. We'll just continue to win. Now, interestingly, we've got a chart of the highest payrolls in baseball. And obviously the Dodgers are one and have an amazing record. But interestingly, if you look at the top six, some of them are treading water. I mean, the Mets obviously are a major disappointment. Yankees are doing great. But the Blue Jays have been a bit of a letdown. It's early, right? We're a little more than a third of the way through the season. And the Red Sox have been a disappointment. Meanwhile, I looked at the lowest spenders. Well, and you got two of them. Two of the bottom four, Tampa and Cleveland, are currently in first place.
1: Milwaukee doesn't spend a ton of money. The Cincinnati Reds don't spend a lot of money. It is. I've said this. Yes, the Dodgers have a lot of money. They're also brilliantly managed and brilliantly run. Okay, it's not just money. Like, you know, money can create chemistry issues. Do you spend the money wisely? That's been my criticism of the Steelers. Like, it's just not just money. By the way, in the last decade, the two losingest franchises in the NFL are the Jets and the Giants. This idea that big market solves problems is how do you spend your money? Sometimes these big markets where the media is powerful and talk radio is popular and the owner listens to talk radio, like New York or Philadelphia, you end up signing guys where you win the press conference or you win the week and you win the back page of the tabloid, but it's not a smart signing. The brilliance of the Dodgers is they've let great players go. Manny Machado is going to be a Hall of Famer. Seager, Turner, Greinke. They've let great guys walk. They've signed the right stars. Like Mookie Betts. Everybody loves him. Outfield, infield. They've signed the Freddie Freeman, beloved family man. Otani, no ego. So I just think, and I'm not saying this because, oh, Colin, you support the Dodgers. I do. I think they're well run. But go look around. The proof are in the standings. There's a lot of small markets. Milwaukee's one of the top three-run organizations in baseball. Yeah. And it has been for years. Jay Mack with the news.
3: Well, that's the news.
4: And thanks for stopping by.
3: The Herd Line News.
1: I was saying earlier, I mean, Darnell Washington is a great blocking tight end. I watch who the Steelers. The Steelers are going to be last in football in offensive line spending and second in linebacker spending. But Aaron Rodgers loves Darnell Washington, and he is he and Mike McCarthy are. I'll let you hear it next. Are talking about the signing next. Hi, it's the Herd. Almost 30 years ago, scientists

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6: Saturday night is baseball night on Fox. And this week, the rivalry spills into the booth. We got A-Rod, Jeter, and Big Poppy on the call for the next chapter of Red Sox versus Yankees. 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
7: J-Mac, I just saw something. I like to stay on the interweb.
6: What do you got?
7: Kids. Joe Rogan replacing Anderson Cooper on 60 Minutes.
6: No way.
7: That's what the story
6: is. No way.
7: My sources say Shane Gillis is replacing Scott Pelley. So it's a very... What?
6: So 60 Minutes is going to turn into like the super terrific happy hour? Like, what are we doing? Come on. Come on. Joe Rogan? Give me a break.
7: But you're replacing Andy Rooney. It's going to be a whole new vibe.
6: Is that because the favorite shows you had for 2026 did not involve me?
7: My wife last night, she's like, is this like a big deal? And I'm like, well, Scott Pelley was like a journalist and, you know, they got CBS has new management. And I don't know.
6: Maybe you're the next Andy Rooney.
7: No, I don't want to do that heavy lifting.
6: I thought you wanted more jobs. You only have, what, 3, 4?
7: So I said this earlier, the Steelers, I think they're crazy. Yesterday I saw power rankings. I thought it was terrible. I'm not going to say the other place that had it, the other network. It was terrible. I mean, they had like the Broncos 15th rated, Cowboys 10th. I'm not going to tell you what company it was. It's terrible. But everybody's got the Ravens like top 3 or 4 in the league. I don't know if Jesse Minter's a head coach. He could be a coordinator. I don't know. The only thing I know, and I don't know if Joe Burrow's going to finish a season. He's got another bad offensive line. The only thing I know about the division, the AFC North, Pittsburgh spends way too much money on defense, linebackers, and tight ends. That's all I know. Last in offensive line spending, second most in linebackers, third most in cornerbacks. And they just signed Darnell Washington's got a new contract. He's a blocking tight end. Travis Kelce last year had 20 more catches as an old tight end contemplating retirement than Washington's had in his career, but they signed him up and paid him money. And Mike McCarthy earlier today could not be more excited.
8: Love Darnell. He's been here every day, see the classroom, good student. He's a pro's pro. I've been very, very impressed with him. So, he's done everything we've asked. I keep saying this. Year one, as you get to know your players, there's certain schemes you may tilt one way or the other, variations of schemes. And definitely we've been doing that with our tight ends, and he's a big part of that reason.
7: So is he fast? Because the Steelers in back-to-back seasons have had the slowest team speed, according to NGS. So they're one of the slowest teams, and they're re-signing a linebacker and a blocking tight end. We know you're strong and tough. Get faster. And you better save some money for Joey Porter Jr. He hadn't gotten paid yet. So the Steelers spent $191 million on defense last year, and their defense wasn't good. So this year, let's change some things. Oops, kidding. Linebacker, blocking tight end. More money. I don't get it. I just give up with the Steelers. I think they re-signed two guys in the last couple of days that are from Omar Khan's first draft class. So I've said this for years in the Cowboys. They tend to re-sign their own guys. It's kind of validating their picks. Don't love that. I like going out like the Rams and being like, yeah, I mean, we like our pick. We like Myles Garrett more. We like our cornerbacks. We like Trent McDuffie more. That's what Philadelphia will do. Like, we like our picks, but we'll go get a guy, Saquon Barkley, if he's better than guys we drafted. Pittsburgh's kind of leaning into their guys, kind of validating their picks. I'm not a fan of that. But some of them, yes.

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0: biggest moments, you know, he shows up. That's what MVPs are supposed to do. We put the ball in his hands. We said we were going to live and die with him, and he went and he got it done for us.
1: Game two, Friday night from San Antonio. Packers edge rusher Micah Parsons, recovering from ACL surgery, told reporters he will not be cleared to practice at the earliest September, putting his return to action in October. Baseball, Shohei Ohtani tossed six scoreless, also had three hits. Dodgers shut out the Diamondbacks 7-0. The Mets with a four-run fourth crushed the Mariners 7-1, avoid the sweep and end Seattle's eight-game winning streak. That's sports. I'm Ron Zamotz.
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3: 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So sports should be fun. 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I mean, yesterday was one of the great 90 minutes at the end of a program we've ever had.
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3: Okay, here we go, hour three. Chris Broussard feeling it. 30 minutes. That was fun last night. Went home, grilled some stuff, sat down, and just watched an intense game one of the NBA Finals. Listen, you got young team, best player, veteran Knicks. It kind of gave you a little bit of everything. And it was evident the Spurs, off a tough series, ran out of gas in the second half. That part's obvious, but they did. There's no question, if you watch that series, that the San Antonio Spurs largely fell off a cliff in the fourth quarter. There's no question about that. Okay, so I'm not going to overreact to game one. They did generate seven more unguarded catch and shoot threes. They just couldn't hit any of them. So they generated all sorts of good looks. They airballed open jumpers. But here's the thing. I'm not sure this Wemby, 22 years old, still growing, still developing his body. I'm not sure if he can handle the strength, the girth of Mitchell Robinson, Cat, and OG. I think he may need another offseason and another 15 pounds. He got pushed around on both ends. He got pushed all over the floor. He looks like skinny Giannis. Now, Giannis, about year five, it didn't look the same. And I look at Cat. Say what you want about Cat's defense. He was incredibly sturdy on the defensive end last night. And Mitchell Robinson is 7 feet tall and 245 pounds. That is man strength. That is years in an NBA weight training program. Both ends of the floor, they are pushing Wemby all over the place. OG, we talked about OG yesterday. He's got a lower center of gravity. Well, when you're 7'5", everybody's got a lower center of gravity. And Cat was pushing him around. Mitchell Robinson was. Now listen, the Spurs are going to shoot better. Again, they were generating good catch-and-shoot looks, more than the Knicks. And Dylan Harper will play more late in the game. Hey, De'Aaron Fox, that's not it. Get Dylan Harper in the game late. That's bad coaching. Get him in the game. So they will improve, and let's not go crazy. But you watched what I watched. The Knicks were an older team. We knew it. A more experienced team. We knew it. But even when they were struggling and down 13, they looked organized. They didn't look chaotic. They just couldn't hit shots. I thought the Spurs looked young and a little frustrated, at times disorganized, way too frenetic. I mean, we've all been asking ourselves, it's kind of been the overarching theme all season long. When does the dynasty start for San Antonio? But there is a reason. You have to go back to the 70s and the Portland Trailblazers. There hasn't been a team this young to make the finals in 50-plus years. And last night, that was on display. They looked young. They played young. And even though they came out of that grueling seven-game series, and they should have been better

in the fourth. Like, I understand being tired, but they're deep and they're young. A lot of young legs. Some of it may have been nerves. That can sap energy. I think some of it is, we all know this, the NBA is going to allow you to be physical in the finals. We talked about this all week. The NBA's always swallow the whistle in the finals. Well, that plays to the Knicks' advantage here. They got more big

0: defensive end. They need Wemby to dictate defense and offense. And they're asking Wemby to now play twice as many minutes almost as he did in the regular season. Remember, he was playing 27, 28 minutes in the regular season. Now you're talking mid-40s. And he's got to dominate both ends. It's not that Brunson takes the defensive side off. But, I mean, they've got Josh Hart and Bridges, OG, and Mitchell Robinson. They got bodies. They don't need, as long as he plays hard, stays in front of his guy, they're fine defensively. So, I mean, Gotham City may have needed Batman, but they also had a police department. Somebody had to write some speeding tickets. It can't all be Batman. It can't all be Wemby. You got to give me something else besides Wemby, because on the defensive end, he's Knicks are just making U-turns. Like, nobody wants to touch him. And he really moves. Wemby really moves on the defensive end. But, I mean, I'm looking at these fourth quarter numbers. Energy, Knicks. Production, Knicks. Efficiency, Knicks. So I don't want to go crazy, but can this Wemby, 22-year-old Wemby, who everybody in the Knicks, big, old, stronger players are getting underneath him and pushing him around. I'm not sure this Wemby is built to beat this Knicks front line. And that may sound hyperbolic, but I watch what you watch. The refs, remember, in New York, the Knicks will get even a better whistle, right? Like, you go home, you get a little better whistle at home. Here was Wemby after game one defeat.
1: Every team guards differently, you know. I'm going to figure it out. It's, I was bad tonight. It's not more complicated than that. We've been down in a series before, never in the finals, obviously. But I'm not kicking myself about anything, really. I mean, I'm not worried the slightest.
0: Okay, I'd be worried the slightest. I'd be worried a little. You just lost home court advantage. So my only concern with the Knicks, Brunson got banged up twice. Kind of random. He got banged up twice. You know, he probably going to be a little sore for Friday. The other thing is, you know the Spurs now. You can't watch that game and come to any other conclusion than this. Throw the kitchen sink at Brunson. Make somebody else beat you. And Stephon Castle did a good job, but the Knicks are setting so many screens with so many. I mean, Josh Hart, maybe 6'5", he plays like a power forward. And here's the other thing. You got to keep Brunson healthy, and some of it's random, but you got to keep him fresh. And he took 31 shots last night. And the question is, because we've seen bigger guards like Luka and James Harden run out of gas when they're jacking up 30 shots early in a series. And this is the finals now. This is not the East. This is the finals, and it's going to be a super physical series. So are you going to get 31 shots in this kind of great fourth quarter play in game 6 or game 7? Here's the good news for the Knicks. Josh Hart, they have so many complimentary pieces. Josh Hart led the Knicks in assists, 15 rebounds, 4 steals. And that's the thing, where it felt like it was all Wemby, Bridges, Josh Hart. The Villanova guys last night, and I think this is a real thing. When the Villanova trio was on the floor, the Knicks were plus 39. And so there's a lot of takeaways in this game last night. One of them is how complimentary the Knicks are. Cat playing defense. All the assists and steals from Hart. Bridges. I mean, he finally missed a free throw. Bridges played well. Just so many different guys, many of them Villanova guys, very much a collective, very collaborative. I do worry because I think San Antonio is going to throw everything at Brunson. If you watch that game, Mitch Johnson's watching the tape on that with the team. You got to get Brunson off his spots. You got to push him into places he's uncomfortable. He got good looks. Now, he also hit a couple of tough shots, but he was getting too many good looks. It's not just keeping him healthy. The Knicks have to maintain the ability to let him be off ball in key spots. Going to need more scoring, maybe more ball in the hands of Cat. But Cat last night felt like to me his role was to bang on Wemby. That's what it kind of felt like last night. There are signs.

0: comment last night for the Knicks was, we'll give the ball to Brunson late, but we're going to make a statement against Wemby. And boy, did they. Here's Jalen after the win.
1: It's a mixture of us playing good defense and us obviously getting a little lucky. But they come ready to play more than any other team that we face. It just goes back to having each other's back. You never know what's really going to happen. And so being together on the court, and players are going to happen. You can't really script what's really going to go on. Just making sure we're going out there playing for each other.
0: Yeah, Wemby last night was 2 for 11 when guarded by Cat. So the formula for the Knicks was, let's get off first 6-7 minutes. Okay, we're rusty. Let's get off to a really intense start. Refs let them play. Knicks did. Knicks are going to win the fourth quarter in this series. That's another downside for the Spurs. Since they've been keeping track of fourth quarter offense, like, the Knicks are the best ever. This team is so good late in games. Now, it was compounded because the Spurs, they didn't have their legs. It was real off. They were airballing three-point shots. And maybe it's nerves, but I think by the fourth quarter, you're at home. I don't think nerves. I think it was just they were exhausted. Like Chris Broussard, who does First Things First in New York. The vibe in that city is insane. The tickets right now for the Knicks, the good tickets, are more than New York rent. In fact, I looked at my phone as I was coming into work today, and they had a $7,500 ticket, and there was an overhang, so you had to kind of squat down to see the entire floor. That was $7,500. Those New Yorkers, they make money, and they spend money. 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
0: The NFL. Big trades. Easy to digest. And they make it so easy that general managers in the NFL, the Rams, the Browns redid a deal on Myles Garrett's contract. And the Rams in March were like, all right, let's go. They decided in March it even affected their draft picks. So sports should be fun. The NBA has got so much bureaucracy and so many regulations and salaries have to match that nobody makes trades. Fans love trades. Yesterday was one of the great 90 minutes at the end of a program we've ever had because everybody can play along. Great player goes to great team. Good young player goes to rebuilding team. And here's some picks. And I didn't have to worry about swaps and salaries matching and cap sheet regulations.
7: This is The Herd with Colin Cowherd.
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14: 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Taj Gibson, former Knicks, stopped by today. It was great. Chris Broussard's around the corner. 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
17: All right, like maybe a month ago, I don't know if you remember this, Colin, but Deion Sanders went public and was like, "Yeah, I can't wait to talk to Todd Monken about Shador." I don't know if you remember that. Yeah, you new head coach, he should know about my son.
18: Yeah.
17: We thought it was goofy at the time. Well, if you want even dumber, Todd Monken came out this week and was like, "I can't wait to talk to Deion about Shador." I mean, Colin, I'm kind of blown away by this. We're talking about the dad of a quarterback wanting to talk to the coach and the coach like embracing it. Now, Monken, he's not looked particularly good here. I know it's the offseason, but he's like, "Yeah, I don't know about Myles Garrett. Yeah, I wasn't given any assurances." Every time he opens his mouth, it sounds like maybe he could be a one-and-done candidate. I don't know. Maybe I'm being too harsh.
18: Well, I don't think Deion, I don't know. I don't need dad. I don't care how good dad was. Maybe dad if he was Peyton Manning. And I have Arch Manning. That'd be an interesting phone call. But I think most dads would, like, stay away, right? Like, you think Nick Saban let dad control things? I just think this is kind of the whole Deion thing.
17: I mean, Deion did coach him, I believe, high school, college. Then remember the transfer. They go to Colorado together.
18: A lot of dads coach their kids, especially quarterbacks. Those dads are everywhere.
17: Yeah,
18: to each their own. Cleveland does things differently. So
17: and interestingly, I'm sure you followed this very closely. Deshaun Watson, by all accounts, is the clubhouse leader. Now, it is only June, but Watson is the clubhouse leader. I don't know if this is to show Deshaun so they can trade him to a team that needs a quarterback.
18: Listen, the minute Deshaun Watson throws a pick, people are going to watch Shedeur Sanders. He made $18 million, doubling the previous Tom Brady high in merchandise. This has a very Tim Tebow feel to it. So Deshaun Watson's not going to last 3 weeks. And the difference is Shedeur Sanders can start in the NFL. I don't know how great he is, but I do think he has the requisite arm strength, playmaking. He can move well enough. I think he's a starting franchise quarterback. I don't think I'd want him as my primary guy, but I do think Shedeur, with the right elements around him, and they've had back-to-back great drafts, I think he's going to be productive. I'll tell you, when I hear about, the Browns tanking, first of all, pro

0: teams don't tank. The Jets inadvertently tank because they're so poorly coached and poorly run. Cleveland's got way too many good players. Shador's going to be too productive. They're going to win six games. I'll tell you right now, they're winning six games.
1: I would bet against that. But I don't know if you saw there's some steam on the Jets over. People think the Jets have too good of a roster and easy schedule. I just want to give you a chance to make sure I heard it right. Shador, you think, has a chance to be a franchise quarterback?
0: I'm not saying great. I'm saying, do I think he could start for one of these 32 teams and win some games?
1: For one season, or could he be like a five-year starter for a team?
0: Well, let's let it play out. Let's give him a year of starting. If you let him start, let's say he starts week four. They start 0-3. What's the Browns schedule look like? I don't even know what, I don't have it in front of me. Okay, so they start at Jacksonville, loss, at Tampa, good luck. Carolina's either way.
1: At home, they could win that game.
0: I mean, let's just say that, let's say they start 1-3. I could see the crowd, the fans, talk radio, Shador's going to end up being the starter. I don't know. I look at Shador in that schedule with those players in Cleveland. I think he can win games.
1: Well, I hope he beats my Jets. We want the inside track on the quarterback of our choice.
0: Jets, Titans, Saints, Raiders, Falcons, Giants.
1: So you're going with six wins for the Browns? Is that the prediction?
0: Yeah, I think. What's the over-under? I'd take six.
1: My guess is it's 5.5.
0: I would take
1: the
0: over.
1: The Jets are in that vicinity.
0: I like their GM. I like their roster. I really do. I still contend, despite bombing interviews and being too high in his own supply. I mean, the legendary draft room was silly. And, you know, Dion, you know, saying we don't want to play for certain teams. They butchered that. I still think he's a second or a third round talent. I do not think he's a fifth round quarterback talent.
1: Okay. All right, GM Cowherd. Let's move to the New York Giants. The G-men, your team this year. Well, listen, me and many others have come out and say, listen, Malik Nabers must be down bad because the Giants picked up three wide receivers this week. John Harbaugh has come out and is defending his team and Malik Nabers, saying, not so fast, my friends. Here we go.
2: It's separate from that. Nothing to do with that. There's room enough for Malik and whoever the next four or five receivers are. There'll be room enough for all those guys.
0: Mm-hmm. Yeah, we'll see. Yeah, they're not.
1: We will, John. I feel like the good ship New York Giants that you were riding high earlier this offseason, starting to maybe take on some water, Colin, huh?
0: No, I think they're not going to be built around wide receiver. That's not John Harbaugh or Jim Harbaugh's DNA. They're going to run the football with Scataboo. They're going to be a run-first, physical team, build up the offensive line. Jackson Dart will stay out of the tent. They've upgraded at crucial positions. I don't think Malik Nabers changes outcomes. I think he's an injury-prone, occasional playmaking receiver. I think Fields out of Notre Dame is going to be a volume receiver and become Jackson Dart's favorite target. And Nabers isn't going to love that. But Nabers has not shown the ability to play a full season and stay healthy. It's very OBJ. So I don't think they're the Giants going forward. I think it's more of a Scataboo Dart team than a Nabers team.
1: Okay. All right. Final story. Let's go to the Philadelphia Eagles. Big trade this week. Moving off of A.J. Brown, picking up future draft picks. That slides Devonta Smith into the number one receiver role. Jordan Mailata, the left tackle who has famously this week said, thank God the A.J. Brown saga is over, is now saying, I've always believed Devonta Smith is a number one receiver. Now, Smith is the guy who I think checked in at like 175 pounds at the combine.
0: Yeah.
1: A lot of questions about his frame. Can he handle being a number one? Can he handle 100 receptions over the middle? I don't know, Colin. Number one receiver is a little, is a weird thing to say.
0: It's an overstated.
1: Yeah.
0: It's over. I mean, if you have Mekhi Lemon, who will be a great two, and Devonta Smith, who's probably a really high two, you're fine. This idea that you need a dominant number one, I don't buy it. I think Mekhi Lemon's going to end up being an 80 catch guy in this league. Devonta Smith is good. If I can have two high-end twos, maybe I get a little less ego. I'm fine with it. I don't think you need a dominant number one. I really don't. I think it's one of those things people talk about. I do think you need a number one quarterback, a number one left tackle, a number one edge rusher or defensive lineman. And I do think, I don't think you need a number one corner. If you told me I had two B-plus corners, one A and one C, coaching's too good, you'll pick on the C.

0: So I think there's very few positions where I need a dominant player. I think tight end has become increasingly important. I think safety now has gotten more important. But I need a quarterback, left tackle, number ones.
1: So you're kind of a fan of the Eagles wide receiver by committee. You don't have one superstar. There's nobody you have to double. You don't have to game plan. I don't think you game plan for Devonta Smith.
0: No, I do think when you have a team like I think A.J. Brown really – Drake May is one of the great deep ball throwers in the NFL already. I think A.J. Brown fits that team because I think the rest of their skill players there are definitely twos and threes. So I'm not anti a number one receiver if he's the right guy. I mean, if Puka Nacua didn't have the off-field nonsense, he's a great, tough, high-volume number one. Amaron St. Brown's a number one. Love him. Jamar Chase is a one. Justin Jefferson. I'm not anti one, but yeah. I don't think – there's a lot of things that I like, but they're not a necessity. J-Mac with the news.
2: Well, that's the news.
3: And thanks for stopping by.
2: The Herd Line News.
0: I'm trying to think. The Knicks, because right now New York, the Yankees are good. Excellent starting pitching. Ben Rice is getting MVP talk. Mets are a mess. Brooklyn basketball, eh. Jets, Giants, rebuilds. I mean, the Knicks are always popular in New York, but it does feel like it's a sports-starved city. And Chris Broussard joining us from New York, first things first. Was there a point in the season before we get to game one? There was reports of chemistry rifts. You had the Cat Brunson defensive liabilities. Mikal Bridges wasn't off to a great start. Was there a point in the season that you thought what you watched last night was possible? And if there was a point in the regular season, when was it?
4: Yeah, I doubt what I thought at any point did I think what I saw last night was possible or that this team would do what they've done over the last month. Now, I knew when Mike Brown took over, he wanted to institute an offense that was more similar to what Golden State did, more ball movement, player movement, less Jalen Brunson centric, although at times, obviously, including last night, they will put the ball in his hands and let him go to work down the stretch. But they weren't really doing that most of the season, you know? And so they obviously made that switch in the series with the Hawks in the first round, and that's really what's changed everything. But I thought Mike Brown had a chance to do something special with this team because I knew he was a great defensive coach from the get-go, from his days in Cleveland with LeBron James. And then when he went to Golden State, he did get better offensively. And he's been around enough teams. He's been around Kobe, LeBron, you know, several superstars he's coached. So he knows how to handle personalities. So I thought it could come together. It really wasn't coming together in the regular season the way people wanted it to. But obviously it's gotten to that point now.
0: You know, I said there are certain things that I know will be different in game two. For instance, the Spurs, I thought they looked really tired late in the game off a grueling seven-game series. They'll shoot the ball better in game two. I'm sure of that. I also think we'll see more of Dylan Harper late and less of De'Aaron Fox. I'm pretty sure of that. But the one thing I saw last night that I don't know what San Antonio can do between OG, Hart, Mitchell Robinson, Cat. They are big. They've been in NBA weight rooms for years. They're thick. And they pushed Wemby around on both ends of the floor. And I said this. I don't know if this Wemby, at 22, does he need another offseason to gain 15 pounds? Like Giannis, who kept coming back. Bigger shoulders.
4: Right.
0: I mean, my takeaway on last night is they pushed Wemby around. Well, Mitchell Robinson and OG and Cat aren't getting smaller. That to me, that's a huge concern in this series. Your thoughts?
4: Yeah, look, I've been saying that Wemby is about 70% of the player he will be. And most of the other 30%, Colin, is getting stronger so he can hold position on the post. Now, we're always going to want him to shoot threes, shoot mid-range, take people off the dribble because he's great at those things. But you saw last night that when your jump shot is off or you can't beat your defender off

0: to dribble consistently. It's nice to have that post game to go to. And that's what he really doesn't have. I still think they got to get him closer to the basket. Like, they on the pick and roll, him roll into the cup, that should be something they do more of. I think there are ways to get him the ball down low without him planting himself down there. You could flash him across the lane and things like that, maybe get a screen for him. But they have to do more of that because you can't just sit there and hope he's hot tonight from three-point range. Right. When you're 7'5", you've got this advantage. They're leaving points on the table, Colin. Every time he is outside, they are leaving potential points and advantages on the table. Even last night, there were a few times he did have good post position on a smaller guy, like shorter, like Ananobi, I think it might have been, or Hart maybe as well. And he kind of kicked it out. He's not that he's not comfortable yet with his back to the basket, and that's something he definitely has to work on.
1: So I said Brunson got banged up twice, kind of random. 31 shots. I've seen bigger players like Luka that are ball centric and take 30 shots wear down over a series. And I said, game one is different. If we get to a game six or a game seven, how many games can Jalen Brunson take 31 shots? Because to me, if I'm San Antonio and I watch the film, my take is, guys, we got to throw bodies at Brunson. They're trying to wear out Wemby. We got to wear out Brunson. We got to send Stephon Castle doubles, be physical, hard fouls. Yeah. That's clearly the game plan. Make Bridges beat us. You know, make OG beat us. Yeah. Brunson's beating everybody in the fourth. So my question, should the Knicks be concerned that Brunson took 31 shots and really was the fourth quarter offense?
0: Yeah, look, I don't think so because obviously that's not the plan for him to take that many shots. His shots should be more around 20 or low 20, something like that, even the less if they have it going. One thing, though, that has made the Knicks so dangerous lately is that even when teams do kind of take Brunson away, double team him, get the ball out of his hands, Ananobi and Bridges and all Hart, even Hart didn't hit shoot well against Cleveland, but Shamet, you know, guys that have hit the three and made teams pay. Now, they didn't do that last night. Neither team really shot well from three. And so Brunson had to take more offense onto himself. But I do think that's one of the adjustments that the Spurs will make. I think there are a lot of adjustments they can make. We talked about the offensive things they can do with Wemby. Will they put Wemby on Josh Hart or someone else tomorrow rather than have him guarding Karl Anthony Towns? I think that's another adjustment they could make. They could have him play deeper off of Towns and make Towns prove he's going to be hot from three. Towns was 0-for-2 from three last night, and he was able to drive by Wemby, so they may do that. There are a lot of things they can do. You mentioned Dylan Harper being out the last 4 minutes was really odd. Weird. You know, they put him Devin Vassell in for him. Yeah, Harper was playing well. Most of it he did in the first half, granted, but still, he's a strong defender. He obviously can score outside and at the rim, so I think he'll play more. So there's a lot they can do. Wemby said last night they're not the least bit concerned, and I understand because they have a lot of things to go to. So maybe that was more of a feel-out game last night.
1: Yeah, well, they looked tired. I mean, they were 2-for-19 the second half, I think, in threes. They had no legs. At one point, Harper airballed an open three. I mean, they look gassed. I will ask you, you know, with Wemby's offense, Brew, you always say your game is your game. The downside is 7-4. The upside is you are so defensively capable. He literally changes the math defensively. Like, you just can't. You know, I think Mike Breen said it. They're doing U-turns. The Knicks are. Like, you can't. But offensively, at 7-4, his base is high, so you can get under him. When he dribbles in traffic, it's a turnover waiting to happen. Whereas Jokic is a play initiator and a finisher, Wemby's more of a finisher. He's not really a play initiator. Do you think LeBron's the perfect body where he's big, he's strong, right, he's fast? Like, you don't get that very usually. A guy has a hole in his game. Is it possible with Wemby? He'll be the greatest defensive player ever, one of the great leaders. He'll win, but he'll never be offensively. His size, you know, Kareem's size in that era was unstoppable. But Wemby sometimes is like Durant. He feels more comfortable outside than

0: in. And at 7'4", he should want to be inside more. And that this maybe is the downside to his size, or does he grow out of it, or am I overreacting to it?
1: Well, he clearly thinks of himself as a guard or small forward, right? He loves it out there, right? And he is good and gifted at that stuff, but there is no question he needs to be inside. And look, I picked the Spurs to win it in 7. You know how this goes. We always root for our picks. So I'm hoping they win. But if they lose, I do think it's going to force him and the people around him, whether it's Duncan and Robinson and Pop and those guys, to be like, look, and Wimby will see it. The light should go off. I need to develop a post game. Nobody's expecting you to be down there even 50% of the game necessarily, but you need to have it in your arsenal, like, because it's unstoppable. Even if it's him getting it down there and kicking it out for 3-point shots, it'll help his team and his teammates. So I do think that's the benefit. You know, we saw Michael Jordan talk about when he kept losing to Detroit, he realized, I'm just not strong enough, so I have to get in the weight room. I think Wimby may realize. Now, if you're a Spurs fan, you're saying, well, he could realize that even if they win, and certainly we'd love to see that. But one way or the other, he has got to get stronger and develop a post game. And I don't expect him to be Shaq, but he definitely needs to have it available to him for games like last night. Or even you saw Isaiah Hartenstein in the last series give him some problems. You couldn't put small guys on him like Caruso and Ananobi if he was proficient on the block. And so, yeah, I do think that's something he's got. That's really the only weakness, I guess.
0: Yes.
1: There's no other. He can handle the ball. He can shoot. He can hit threes. He's a great free throw shooter. Like, there's no other weakness that you can point to in his game. And I think he will develop it eventually. And I do think, Colin, he'll be a great offensive player along with a phenomenal defensive player.
0: Chris Broussard, as always, buddy. Great seeing you.
1: All right, Colin. Yep.
0: First things first after our show. Yeah, it was fun last night, though. It felt like a big event. You know, Knicks, that was only the fourth Knicks game in 23 days. So they had, both teams had huge energy in the first half. But you could absolutely see the last 15 minutes of that game, late third, into the fourth, San Antonio lost their legs. You were talking about it on social last night, J-Mac. They lost their legs. Airballing open threes. You could just see. New York had this incredible surplus of energy. And, I mean, when you're a pro athlete and you play, that's only your fourth game in 3.5 weeks. You could see New York's energy was through the – and you could see it whereas the physicality wore down the Spurs, it did not wear down the Knicks.
2: So I'm curious, what do you think this, and we'll do this tomorrow too, but what do you think this means for game two? Because the line opened, I saw Spurs -6, which is higher than game one. Only one day off, so it's not like extra rest yet. They get extra rest this weekend. Are we sure the Spurs bounce back and win game two? Zigzag theory.
0: Well, they either win game two or the series is over. I mean, it's the entire season. I'm rooting for 1-1 because I want a long series. I want 7 games.
2: Well, this is not going to be a short series, Colin. Come on.
0: I don't think so.
2: The Knicks are winning in 5?
0: No, I mean, listen, at one point, Spurs led by, was it 13
2: 14,
0: points?
2: Yeah.
0: I mean, they led for a large chunk of the game. What happened basically is the Knicks do what the Knicks do. They were great in the fourth quarter.
2: Yeah.
0: And the Spurs look kind of chaotic and young and frenetic and tired and, you know, all this stuff everybody saw. There's one thing I know for sure. The Spurs will shoot better in game two.
2: You know Wemby. Remember he got ridiculed for getting pushed around by Hartenstein and those guys. He bounces back. Like, this is what's going to... So I think Spurs win game two, but I still think first quarter is the best bet on the board. Spurs are going to come out fire breathing again. They have covered 4 straight in the first quarter at home. All 3 against the Thunder, and now at home against the Knicks. I still think they have the great starting lineup, and that first punch, again, it's a shock to the system when you've got Wemby full energy at the beginning. I like Spurs first quarter.
0: Yeah, just to show you how the Spurs lost their legs, They led by 14. They did not hit a three-pointer in the entire third quarter. And that's off an intermission. That's off a break.

0: 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Live in Chicago, it's The Herd.
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8: 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And now everybody's saying it's getting very quiet out there. It's hard to trade in the NBA. First of all, for the uninitiated, your salaries have to come close to matching. So if you get Giannis, you have to give up not only star, they do that to protect an owner from just giving away a star player, which I've always thought the NBA is just so paralyzed by tanking. We just saw 9 teams do it this year. It was fine. We got a perfect NBA finals. The playoffs have been fun. We're fine. But the NFL makes it so easy to trade stars, anybody. I mean, go look. The other day I ranked the top 10 acquisitions in the NFL. Some are free agency, like a Kenneth Walker. But 4 of the top 5 are big trades. You know, and I mean, I just think sports is better when fans can follow things and you don't have Larry Bird rights and draft swaps, and you make it very confusing for fans. Look at these players, quarterbacks, Hall of Famers. Like, I mean, Tyler Linderbaum to me was a lifelong Raven. See ya. Myles Garrett, Lawrence Taylor, modern day. See ya. I just think it's, and I didn't even list the Trey Hendrickson to the Ravens move. That's a big, Malik Willis to the Dolphins. I think he's going to be really good. So there were 15 moves that could change outcomes and change teams. And I just wish we had more of it in the NBA. But I mean, it's between the limiting what you can do in tanking, limiting what you can do in trading. Part of sports is off season. You know, off seasons are fun. The NFL's brilliant in its ability to keep people like me talking. It doesn't matter if it's Stephen A, it could be me, it could be anybody hosting shows. Nick Wright, we're talking football off season. You're getting all that free publicity. Here's Myles Garrett talked about how excited he was to play for the Rams.
9: It starts with Sean and Les, you know, making this appealing destination. You know, it's already appealing, you know, by itself with, you know, everything that comes with, you know, being here and then the city. But you know, it always seemed like people just loved you know, playing for this coaching staff. It's always been about winning, and I want to win a championship, and I'm happy to be a part of a franchise who's in position to do that and do that for years to come.
8: You know, the other thing, when some of these organizations will go cheap.

0: on coaches. For years, the Chargers did it. And then the Chargers go and spend a lot of money on Jim Harbaugh. So first of all, when you spend a lot of money on a Sean Payton or Jim Harbaugh, you get a better coach. Okay, that's the first thing. You get a better coach. But a great example of the Chargers spending money on Jim Harbaugh, not only do you win more games because you got a better coach, but Mike McDaniel, there were a lot of teams interested in Mike McDaniel from the Dolphins, not as a head coach, but as a coordinator. Yet he chose somebody 3,500 miles away. Why? Because Jim Harbaugh and Justin Herbert. So when you look at Sam Darnold is looking at option like Kyle Shanahan in San Francisco, Sean McVay in Los Angeles, players talk. That's why when the Jets go, let's give Aaron Glenn a shot. Never been a head coach. New York's a hard place to be a head coach. And already right now in the NFL, people are like, that guy's not going to last. There's some things in sports I've just never understood. Like, don't go cheap on a coach. That doesn't mean you have to hire a proven head coach. Liam Cohen, who had a great reputation in Tampa. Like, people were talking, D'Amico Ryans was in San Francisco. Everybody knew he was going to be a head coach. I mean, he was moving up the food chain, the coaching staff in San Francisco overnight. I remember the day he got hired, we're like, home run. He's going to be the Sean McVay on defense. And he has been. Houston's got the best defense in the league. Mike McDonald comes, highly recommended. Jesse Minter in Baltimore, I think it'll work. You're never sure. Highly recommended, highly proven. But it sometimes in the NFL, it cracks me up. It's like, guys, like nothing against Todd Monken. Hope he does well. But Kevin Stefanski is viewed league-wide as the better coach. And he's won 2-time NFL Coach of the Year in Cleveland. Why would you move off him? Like, if I'm a wide receiver and I can choose Cleveland, and I'm like, I like Stefanski. I'm pro Stefanski. I think he's going to help him in Atlanta. But McVay has paid so many dividends for the Rams beyond just being a really good head coach. And, you know, it's like John Harbaugh going to the Giants. Yeah, he's obviously a good coach, but he just brings a cachet with him. He's going to get better assistants. Yes, I mean, when you, so much of hiring the great coach is they generally bring a great staff with them. Because let's say you're an assistant coach and Jim Harbaugh gets the Chargers job. Well, you know they're not going to fire him. He's going to get 5 years, 8 years. Sean Payton's going to get as long as he wants in Denver. So I'm willing to move my family to Denver because I know Sean is going to be there forever. You hire an assistant, Todd Monken. I mean, do I want to join that staff? How long is he going to last? J-Mac said 30 minutes ago, is he a one and done? Like, when you spend money on certain positions in the NFL, just think about this. It's like everybody always wants to fire the coach. Well, the problem with firing a coach after 1 year is you get a reputation as a team. Yeah, it's a turnstile. It is. That's why sometimes, like when Cleveland fires Stefanski, he interviewed with 9 teams within 3 days. What are you doing? Yeah. So how is Monken going to build a great staff? I mean, Jim Schwartz was there. He's like, I'm out. When you're like, well, they fired Stefanski. Stefanski's a top 12 coach in the league. Now, they kept Andrew Berry, which I thought was right, because I think he's great. But the answer can't always be, you know, let's save a few bucks. Spend the money. If you can get a Vrabel, a Harbaugh, you know, a Shanahan, just spend the money on it.
1: Well, you know, we like to try to see around corners, Colin. I'm just telling you, I think the blueprint, and I said Myles Garrett was going to get traded, remember, a couple months ago. I think what they're doing is, this coach is a one and done. I think they're trying to pump up Deshaun Watson so they can trade him. Nobody's trading for Shadur. And they're not going to win a lot of games with Shadur. And they're going to go for the number one pick. And then you go big game hunting when you can draft a quarterback very high. I know you'd like the roster. They ain't winning 7 games. It's just not happening.
0: See you tomorrow. 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
2: And here's what you need to know.
3: The NBA today announced that they have given a lifetime ban to the fan that ran on the court during last night's Game 1 of the NBA Finals. The incident occurred in the fourth quarter, and another person was also given a lifetime ban because they were connected to the incident. On a separate occasion, the NBA is reportedly investigating the behavior of some Spurs fans who were courtside last night and directed comments towards Knicks guard Jalen Brunson. That report from NBA insider Chris Haynes. Game 2 of the Stanley Cup Final has the Carolina Hurricanes home to the Vegas Golden Knights. Vegas up 1-0, face-off in the best-of-seven series is at 8 o'clock Eastern time. No Aaron Judge for the Yankees today, but they lead the Guardians 2-1 in the ninth. They actually just went final in the Bronx. Yankees a winner. Phillies were a winner against the Padres 6-4. Packers gave wide receiver Christian Watson a four-year extension worth $110 million, $31 million guaranteed. Tommy Fleetwood shares the lead at the Memorial at 5-under par. Rory McIlroy is four back. I'm Dan Beyer.
2: Portions of the show are recorded. You want winners? He went 0-for-14 picking bowl games.
4: God bless football.
2: You want hot takes? He said Patrick Mahomes would be a disaster.
4: Really?
2: You want baseball news? He doesn't even know who Kyle Tucker is.
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2: This is Stu Gotts and Company live. Job.
4: Ariel Helwani was emotional before the series started. He's even more emotional now. We talked about crying multiple times headed into the series. Last night I was texting with him after the game. Three more. He said he had to move from his couch 30 minutes after the game was over. He was frozen on his couch, and I too was frozen on my couch. He is the host of the Ariel Helwani Show. It is live on Uncrowned and on YouTube every day, 1 o'clock. And Ariel is with us right now. Are you okay? How emotional are you right now?
5: I'm emotional. I'm exhausted. It took me 90 minutes to get off the couch. But by the way, I was loving every second of it. I was jumping around from the MSG post-show to the ESPN post-show to the local news post-show. All those little things. I was telling my wife, I was like, I can't believe they're talking about this on the 11 o'clock news. Like, we're talking to fans in Central Park about the Knicks being three games away. I am savoring every single second of this. I felt like I was going to faint in the first 5 minutes of the game. The pace was so dizzying. They're wearing those stupid shirts, the pink, the green, the this and that. No one's sitting down. We're going back and forth, back and forth, back and forth. I'm like, I don't know if I'm going to be able to handle this. I honestly don't know if I'll. I'm praying for the sweep only because I don't think I will be able to handle this physically, emotionally, mentally. But what a win, man. What a freaking win. This is such a likable team. Gosh, they are so likable. Like, I get emotional talking about Jose Alvarado just stepping up when we needed him. Shamit, once again. Cat, once again. Jalen, what can you say about this guy? What can you freaking say about this guy? OG had that stretch there. What Cat's defense on Wemby. It feels like it honestly doesn't feel real.
4: Yeah.
5: I woke up today, and I swear to God, I looked at my phone, and I went to Yahoo Sports app and checked the score. I didn't feel like that was real, and I can't believe we're sitting here today up 1-0.
6: Ariel, all the talk before the series was the Corgi predicted the Spurs in seven. The Corgi. Well, guess what? They underestimated.
5: Screw the damn Corgi.
4: Yeah.
6: We got dogs too, Ariel.
5: Yeah. Hell yeah. Oh, real dogs. Actual dogs. By the way, I would like to see the full unedited clip of that damn Corgi because I feel like they're cutting things out. Who's to say that they're not, you know, like they're doctoring this? Everything. Look, we know about Knicks for clicks, the LOL Knicks. Everyone in media knows that when you clown on the Knicks, it generates clicks. And so they're doing this until the very end. What are they going to say? What are they going to do? What are they going to produce in about 10 or so days' time if this goes the way we are

thing. Never again. You can never clown on us again. I don't believe in that dog. I think it's a sham. I think it's fake. It's pro wrestling, all right? I'm not getting worked up. We've got freaking Jalen Brunson getting hurt. Me walking in the back, my heart down to my ankles. He's back. Then his ankle. Oh, my God, Jalen, please. Please, God. He's okay. No problem. It was masterful. What about Mike Brown? I mean, this guy has never won a championship as a head coach. He's been there before.

0: So wait, put us there. I know you kind of you glossed over the Brunson moment, the two moments where he got injured. Put us in your living room as he got injured the first time, because my family was freaking out. They thought it was bad. What'd you think?
1: Okay, can I be honest with you?
0: Yes.
1: You know, I watch almost every second of every game. It feels like every five or so, six games, whatever, he gets hurt, he goes to the locker room, and then he just reappears. This happens. It's at least 5 to 6 times a year where I think something completely awful has happened to this guy, and he reemerges. And yeah. So this one felt, on the scale of like those incidents, this one felt rather pedestrian, if I'm being honest.
0: Yeah.
1: He's just a freaking gamer. What about Mitchell Robinson out there playing defense on Webby and causing the travel? Like Mitchell Robinson, the guy had surgery on his hand a week ago. How did he have surgery? Why did he have surgery? We still don't know. And he's just out there clamping down Wembanyama. Much respect to those guys, man. Champagne, thank God we were able to stop him in the second half. Dylan Harper, Dylan Harper, guys, was 13 when COVID started. And he's out there bullying us in the paint. 13, this guy was. When COVID started, that was yesterday. And he's out there doing his thing. So much respect to them. But I feel like we're a team of destiny. I just pray, man. 3 away. In 94, we didn't go up 1-0. And 99, certainly not. Last time was 1972. And unfortunately, we lost that series. So I'm not trying to get ahead of ourselves. But like, holy smokes, here we are. I was just watching the watch party footage at MSG. They exploded on one of the plays. I'm not seeing the play. I'm just seeing the crowd. And I started crying. I just started crying. This means so much, but I don't even know how to put it into words.
0: How many times have you cried over the last 2 days? How many times?
1: My kids are killing me. And I'm like, I don't care. It's going to get worse. Trust me, guys. It's going to get worse. I don't even, it's just constant, like, it's constant tears in the eyes. Like, it's just every video, every edit, every shot of Patrick in the stands, Patrick Ewing, golly, this man has suffered so much. Like, every single shot. Cat talking about his mom, feeling like she was in the stands. I'm about to cry right now to talk to you about it. It's just, it's too much to handle. It's too much to handle, man. I love these guys so much, and the joy that they have brought all of us, bringing our families together, bringing our friends together. I mean, like, New York is on fire right now. The city is on fire. It's the greatest city in the world. I adore it with all my heart. And it's just so amazing to see the optimism, the hope, the happiness. I'm not a Yankee fan. I'm not a Giants fan. I'm not a Jets fan. I'm not a Rangers fan. I'm just a Knicks fan. And to experience this with all these people is something I will truly never forget. But it will all be for naught if they can't get it done. Let's not be here to just, you know, be happy and celebrate 1-0. They've got to do this. They've got to finish the job.
0: Yes, I think you're the perfect representation of Knicks fans. That just what we're feeling and what we're going through and how emotional we are and how close we are to winning an NBA championship. And we want to get excited, but we don't want to get too excited. But we are getting carried away, because last night I turned to my wife and I said this, Ariel. I said, because I'm feeling good about myself. I said, this Wembanyama, he's a bit overrated. What do you think?
1: No, he is not overrated. He's freaking terrifying. He's like an octopus out there. I really don't think he only has two hands. I don't know how he contorts his body and is able to adjust. And look, credit to the Knicks. Like, they clearly, there were times where they were testing him. There was one play where Alvarado went around and got it right off the glass real quick to get the goaltend. Brilliant. But I got to give Josh Hart, man. I think I didn't even mention Josh Hart. Josh Hart had more rebounds than Victor Wembanyama. This guy is unbelievable, 15 rebounds. And there was one key play, I believe it was 99-95. Josh gets the ball off a turnover, or maybe, no, it was a rebound. And old Josh Hart goes down the court like a rocket and sometimes loses the ball, sometimes gets stripped, sometimes gets blocked, sometimes misses, sometimes makes it. He runs, there's about 50 seconds left, and then he slows down. He turns around and regroups, and then Jalen hits that crazy, like, rainbow shot.
0: Yeah.
1: He just seems so smart. And the one thing that I feel like we have to remember, these guys are winners, man. They've won before. Josh Hart, Mikal Bridges, Jalen Brunson, of course, they've won before on the biggest of stages. In fact, their last national championship was in San Antonio. That means nothing. But, like, those guys on the other side, they haven't won before. They haven't. They don't know what it means to close out. Our boys know what it means to close out. So it's just, it's unbelievable. It's truly unbelievable. You know what I was saying to my friend last night? Like, I have heard my whole life, the old heads, if you will, wax poetic about 1970 and 1973. And I feel like we are 3 games away from being able to do that for the rest of our lives. You know, the way they talk about

0: Brett Holtzman, the way they talk about Bill Bradley and Dave the Busher, and obviously Reed and Frazier and Earl the Pearl in 1973 when he joined the team. Like, I listened to those stories and I wish I could have experienced it. And we are three wins away from being able to have those stories too. We'll be telling our grandchildren about OG and Cad and Alvarado and Jalen and Mikel and all that stuff. God, I want nothing more in life than that.
1: Yeah, I sense you're crying again. Taylor, this is what happens when we're careening and we're emotional. He made a loose connection to Villanova, those guys winning a national championship in San Antonio, self-edited himself and said it has nothing to do with anything, but it's a connection. And that's how it's feeling right now.
2: Ariel, is it strange the juxtaposition of nerves and confidence you have at the same time whenever the ball's in Jalen Brunson's hand late in the game?
0: I mean, that's kind of my state for the entire 3 hours. It's my state right now. I'm like, we've watched enough finals where you're like, one team feels like a team of destiny and one team is just kind of fighting for their lives. One team feels like the storybook, you know, that we've seen, and we're in that spot right now. But then I'm like, no. Don't think that. We're down 0-1. Fight. Guys, don't be overconfident. We'll have a whole summer and the rest of our lives to puff our chest out. And so it's like this constant, like, holy crap, we're not just participants. In 99, we were participants. We had no chance in hell. It wasn't even close. And even in 94, it felt like they were the deeper, more complete team. They had their second, you know, option and blah, blah, blah, blah. And here it's like, we check off all the boxes. I think we're deeper. I think we're more talented, et cetera, et cetera, et cetera. And so it's like, oh my God. But then it's like, no. You can't. We're not good. Wembanyama. So I'm constantly having this internal dialogue with myself every moment of the day, which is exhausting in its own right. But there's nothing better. Can I tell you what's the greatest feeling in the world? After that, by the time I get to bed, it's like 1 a.m. And then you're sitting there and you're just reliving everything. You're just, you know, that you sit in your bed and you're just reliving all the highlights. And my wife is like, you just watched this. No. That's the best part. The best part is knowing how the movie ends and getting to watch it without any anxiety. You guys know what I'm talking about, right? Isn't that the best part? I've watched the highlights 4,000 times at this point.
1: Yeah, Taylor said earlier he has been up all night. He has not slept, not even a second, because he keeps watching the highlight package on a loop.
2: I'm on my seventh rewatch, Ariel.
0: And it doesn't get old. No. I'm going to do it all day. I can't think of anything else. I cannot think of anything else. It's just the best. I could tell you the whole freaking fourth quarter off my heart at this point, and I can't get enough.
1: I'd love to hear you do play-by-play in the fourth quarter.
0: Off the top of my dome.
1: It's so good. By the way, yesterday you discussed perhaps going to a game at the Mecca. I will tell you this, the tickets just got a lot more expensive, just so you know. Okay.
0: I know. Yeah. I know. No, trust me. I'm aware. But golly, I feel like I need to do it. Listen, we're all going to die at some point. Let us have this moment. I have to figure it out. Trying everything possible. I just have to be there for at least one. I'd like to be there in game three and game six, if necessary, all caps.
1: Yes.
0: But I think that game three is going to be unbelievable. I think that, I mean, at this point, we're 1-1. I said, just take one and we're golden. And now can we take two? Is that possible? Could you imagine? Could you imagine what the scene would be up 2-0 going back? I don't even want to say it.
1: No, you did the right thing there. You whispered it. You turned the volume down. You're like, could we be up game two? Could we be up 2-0? Right? That's how you have to talk. We don't want to speak too loudly because we know the alien is capable of putting up 47 points, 22 rebounds, and we go back 1-1. And all of a sudden, we're nervous again because that's what happens in these series, you know?
0: 100%. And then you're starting to doubt yourself and they have momentum and now you want to, you want to jump off a building. The best feeling is the next 48 hours that we can just bask in the glow of this.
1: Yes,
0: but then
1: yes.
0: The anxiety will start to creep in at probably about like 1 o'clock tomorrow. So I'm enjoying this. Based on how I was feeling yesterday at exactly this time to now, I mean, it's night and day. The relief after getting that win and the way they showed up in the moment, all of them stepping up. Cat has never played defense like that in his life. In his life, he has never played defense like that. It was unbelievable. It was inspirational. It was biblical.
1: Yes. It was biblical. Put it on the ball, Taylor. Was last night's game biblical?
0: Yes, it was.
1: You are the greatest. We'll get you out of here. Taylor Ernie has Jalen Brunson on his Mount Rushmore of Knicks. I'm assuming.

0: You agree. I also put Josh Hart on there last night, just so you know. Okay.
1: Oh my God. Listen, that 90s team is my favorite sports team of all time. And I never thought I would be having this internal dialogue. Like, Charles, you know, I love you, but it might be time, you know, it might be time to make room for other people. Like, I've never, Ewing is my favorite athlete of all time. I mean, I would have done unspeakable things to Patrick Ewing as a teenager. And now I'm starting to think like, oh, Pat, you know, I love you, but like, you know, don't mean a thing if he ain't got that ring. And, you know, what about that Jose Alvarado? There's a lot going on, but yes, they would be our version of those guys from the 70s. They would be our Clyde. He's our Clyde. And Cats are Willis. And it's just amazing that we're here. Mike Brown is our Red Holtzman. Could you believe it? You have predicted this a year ago that Mike Brown is our Red Holtzman, but he's our guy. I would take a bullet for Mike Brown right now. I would literally stand in front of a train for that man right now if it meant him showing up on Friday night at the coach game too. I love that guy. He's such a class act. He shows up to the press conference talking about Rick Adelman. I just love him. I love everything about it. I'm going on and on. Go Knicks. Game two tomorrow. May the basketball gods bless us with three more wins.
0: Yes, you are fantastic. We love you. I love this emotion. Again, you are the perfect representation of what it is Knick fans are going through right now. The Ariel Helwani Show, it is live. It is on YouTube every single day at 1 o'clock. He's fantastic. He's doing the show, but he's thinking about the Knicks. And I want him on after every Knick game, win or lose, because I almost wanted to hear what he sounds like after a Knicks loss.
1: I guarantee I'll be here after a win. I can't guarantee after a loss. That's my deal.
0: Okay. But you'll be here. I want you to be alive. You just might not be able to make the show, right?
1: Yeah. I don't know about that either.
0: All right. Get out of here. Have a good show today. We appreciate you doing this. And listen, we're three games away from winning a title, Ariel. Be happy. Put a smile on your face. And don't worry about dreaming too big, okay?
1: Okay. Fair enough. Thank you, guys. Thank you so much.
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13: Our thanks to Ariel Helwani. Are you concerned about him at all? He's losing his mind.
12: I refuse to speak to this level of Knicks fan outside of Taylor and you.
13: All right, I'm getting you away from the Knicks. Chris Sims is going to join us next, but first, Dan Beyer has a sports update.
14: Let's get right into it, as it's a day off for the NBA Finals. They'll resume the series tomorrow, but there's still news from the association and what happened last night in Game 1. The league did say they've given a lifetime ban to the fan that ran on the court during last night's Game 1 and tried to get a selfie with Spurs center Victor Wembanyama. Another person was also given a lifetime ban for their role in the incident, and the NBA is investigating the Spurs fans that were sitting courtside who allegedly had some words for Knicks guard Jalen Brunson in last night's Game 1. NBA insider Mark Steiner reports the Mavericks have had exploratory internal talks about pursuing Michigan's Dusty May and Duke's John Shire for the Mavericks head coaching vacancy. On the ice tonight, Golden Knights and Hurricanes skate in Game 2 of the Stanley Cup Final. Vegas is up 1-0 in the best of 7 series. They'll face off at 8 o'clock Eastern Time. The Green Bay Packers gave wide receiver Christian Watson a 4-year extension worth $110 million. Now Watson's deal includes $31 million guaranteed with an average annual salary of $27.635 million. Today in the Bronx,
15: there's the pitch to McMahon, breaking ball, pulled to the right side, through the hole, base hit. Ryan McMahon with an RBI single here in the seventh inning gives the Yankees a 2-1 lead.
14: That would be the final on the Yankees radio network over the Cleveland Guardians. Orioles topped the Red Sox today 8-2, while the Phillies were 6-4 winners against the Padres. Giants lead Milwaukee in the seventh in the Bruce City by a count of 6-3. Finally, in golf, first round of the Memorial at Muirfield Village. Wyndham Clark, J.J. Spahn, Tommy Fleetwood, and Ryan Gerard lead at 5-under par. Rory McIlroy done for the day after a round of 71. He is at 1-under par. Also at 1-under and on the course is Scottie Scheffler. U.S. Women's Open, Nelly Cordes shoots +2. She's currently 6 back. Stu, back to you.
13: We are joined by Chris Sims here. You can check him out every day, PFT, with Mike Florio on Peacock, the Unbuttoned podcast as well. I co-hosted that show with him 4 of the 5 days this week. It was great. I was there, Mikey A., live as Chris Sims is counting down his annual countdown of NFL quarterbacks, the rankings for 2026. Sims had me in, and I know you guys were insanely jealous, but he had me in to count down the final 5 or 6 guys. And I got to tell you, it's everything I expected and more.
16: Well, I appreciate you saying that. Thanks, man. Yeah. You know, yes. I don't want to disappoint. Yes. As I said then, you're responsible for me starting this damn list. So yeah. It made sense to have you to end it and be a part of it. So that's cool. But yeah, never an easy exercise, as you know, and it's splitting hairs. And I'm sure I'll have to hear some from you and the rest of your crew about some of these rankings here.
13: We'll see.
17: I have a little advice for next year, and you know, take it as you will, but we don't care about the top five. We know who's going to be there. Next time, count 1 to 43, because I was much more interested in who you had like 31 32 33.
13: Yeah,
17: and I can't. Oh, you got Patrick Mahomes and Josh Allen at the top. No.
16: No, I hear you there. I hear you. You know, and like I said, you know, it's not easy. You're right. The top four are still a special group there. And I think the other part of that too, that could be interesting, at least for next year, Mikey A, is I do feel like this is the first year in a long time that we're going into it where I go, there can be some other guys in the top four after next year.

0: Yes. And see what happens, right? I mean, you guys know. Caleb Williams, of course, has the talent to be a number one. Drake May, Jaden Daniels for me, certainly. So there are some guys that are climbing the ranks and some of these young superstars where I go, they could challenge this top four thing for sure.
1: Mm-hmm. Sims, where did you get the most pushback on your list, and why was it Jalen Hurts at 21?
2: Yep.
0: I mean, you know what? I don't feel like my Jalen Hurts pushback was nearly as aggressive this year. I noticed it during the year. And again, I know there's still going to be some people that are negative on it, but I did notice throughout the year that it felt like the tide was turning a little bit with the fan base and even them realizing some of the issues that Jalen Hurts has there. So I think that's one, you know, that's always there. Brock Purdy at 17 always ignites the 49er fan base, which you know is an incredible fan base. So they're always mad about that. Tyler Shuck at 27. That's one where I always, when I get done with this exercise, go, ooh, if I could have had a do-over at a few places, maybe what would I have done differently? Shuck is one that I look at to go, oh, maybe I should have projected just a little bit of a better year coming up that way. The other one I would look at, though, I just wish I might have changed, is probably should have put Fernando Mendoza up a little bit. That's another one that I'm probably disappointed and made him a little lower than I think he should have been.
2: Sims, who's a guy who's, you know, maybe in that 15 to 20 range that could be a guy who's a top five guy next year?
0: Oh, that's a good one. So, all right. So, I mean, Jordan Love is number 15.
2: Right.
0: And he certainly could be that. And it's a great question because this is what just shows you what we got right now. Bo Nix, I don't think it's crazy to think he could dance around that area.
2: Agreed,
0: there.
2: Agreed. Yes.
0: Bo Nix has got incredible talent. All right. So that, and here's the other one I'll throw out. I mean, CJ Stroud has danced around. I think he's been six or seven in a few of my past years. Definitely seven. I don't know if he actually got to six. So he's there, but you know, of course it's not been the best last 2 years. The guy I'm most intrigued by, and I think you've heard me say this, Stugatz, Malik Willis at 19 to me has really superstar talent. Now, I don't know if he's going to be able to show it this year with Miami kind of in a rebuild and a retooling, and they don't have a lot of weapons at receiver. But he is one guy that I look at, and when I watch him on film, I'm amazed by his talent and his ability, and he's learned how to play the position to where I look at it and go, this guy could be a superstar. He could be a regular on the top six, seven, that kind of talent in Malik Willis.
3: So you mentioned Caleb Williams could be in the top five, and I know you've got an interview coming out with him, the new Madden cover. Yeah. My question is, did he cry, and does he cry a lot?
2: Yes.
3: Like when you were talking to him, did he weep, or was it just a little tear? How did that work?
2: So, Sims, we heard he's a big crybaby. That's what we've heard. I'm not saying it's true. I'm just saying those are the rumors.
0: That's,
2: right.
0: I'm so great you're actually going down this lane, because I was actually just talking about this, right?
2: Well, you're our source.
0: So first off, you know, Caleb Williams, I mean, he was extremely happy. He's hit the most improbable, most unbelievable trifecta you could ever hit as a quarterback. He won the Heisman. He's on the cover of Madden, and he got a one-on-one interview with Chris Sims on Button. I told him he can retire. He's done. He's going to the Hall of Fame. Yes. Everybody knows him now. All right. The second thing I'll say is screw you, Mikey A, for that comment. All right, that's what I'll say about that.
2: We overheard your conversation. I mean, go
0: okay,
2: on.
0: Good. You did hear that. Yes. Because it does drive me crazy. Wemby cries, and everybody's like, "Oh, he's Wemby. He's the alien. It's so passionate. He wants to be in the finals. He's so happy." And then you know, and then it's Caleb Williams cries, and it's like, "Oh, he's such a wimp loser. Oh my gosh, he can never lead a team." And it's just like that's what I hate about sports. It's why I got into the job, is to correct stupid narratives like that. So I'm glad you're just playing with me and not real with that question.
2: Well, there's a reason, just quickly, since we're here, okay? I mean, Wemby's crying because he made it to the NBA Finals and did so ahead of schedule and beat Oklahoma City, and it means a lot to him. Caleb hasn't done anything. He spoke to you. He started crying. I mean...
0: Well, he did not. He cried at the end. He lost his last college game, and he was disappointed. And we always want our players to show emotion and act like they don't care because they don't care anymore. But then when they do it, it was just some of them. We go, how dare you act like you care and have emotions? What the are you doing? And that's just what I hate. I hate that crap.
2: No, you're right about
3: so
2: that.
3: So he cried a lot. Yeah, that's what I heard. Yes. He cried a lot.
2: Yes. Hasn't stopped.
0: He's really awesome. And he has more of an edge about him. And he's got a little bit more.

0: You know, I think emotional craziness, and I always say this, a psycho in a good way than I thought, right? First off, he's an old soul. He's very rooted in deep thought. There's really nothing he has in, like, football-wise that hasn't thought about in depth and give you a great answer. And then, yeah, I didn't realize, and what he says, one of the things in the interview is just that, yeah, he's had a fight of emotions and learned to not go crazy or get mad at, you know, and that's been a learning process for him since a young kid.
1: Tyler Shuck, Taylor and Mikey A, love that guy, and you're disappointed with where you ranked him. If you had to do it over again, where would you put him?
0: I know. I think it's like I got him at 27. I think I probably, if I had to do it over again, maybe should have made him 23, 24, right where I got like Cam Ward and Geno Smith.
1: Sure.
0: That's probably where it should be, that's where I feel like I might have messed up. That might be my most glaring mistake to me if I self-scout thyself like I always do.
1: Right.
0: And the whole thing. And, and no disrespect to Tyler Shuck because I really like the way he played at the end of the year last year.
1: What's the biggest leap a quarterback has ever made year to year? Meaning, can Cam Ward, because I know you love Cam Ward, if he puts up monster numbers, they have a big year, he has a big year, can that guy jump from where he is in the 20s all the way to the top 10?
0: He's got that kind of talent. He does, yes. And with Daboll being there and, you know, him getting taught and another. What hurts for Cam Ward and what I did dock him for a little bit is that he didn't get to do the offseason this year, right? So he's going to miss some growth there in the year one and year two as he rehabs his shoulder. But he's another guy. You know, you asked about those 15 to 20 guys where here's a guy after 20 where I could go, I could see him dancing around the top five in the not so, you know, distant future. But on your bigger question, and this is why my list is not about like where it ended last year. It's a little bit projecting to where I think they'll be by week six or seven during the regular season this year. One of my biggest ones ever is one of the first ones I ever did with you.
1: Yes.
0: And that was, I made Patrick Mahomes 29 before he ever played.
1: Right.
0: And you guys gave me so much crap and everybody to, how could he do this? He's 29. He hasn't taken a snap. You got him over other starters. And I should have had him one or two or three.
1: Yes.
0: And so the next year he was one.
1: Right.
0: So that's probably the biggest jump ever.
1: Yes.
0: Right. And
1: yes,
0: that's where, you know, to add to those people who go, well, how could you do that? He hasn't proven it that. I'm here because I've been around football my whole life and I have a good eye for things. And sometimes I can be right in projecting those things or let you know where it's going to go in the world that way.
1: Yeah. That's all I was trying to tell you when I was doing the show with you, Mikey. I was trying to tell him project a little bit because it's easy to put Mahomes at number one when everyone is putting Mahomes at number one. But if you're a year ahead on Patrick Mahomes, oh, you are the man, Sims. That's why I was telling you, just put Shuck at number five. Who cares, you know?
0: You know, I hear your logic. And, yeah, I got Mahomes number four this year, right? And it's really because of the knee. And I just don't expect him to be totally himself for the, you know, probably the first half of the year. Still think he's going to be awesome, you know that. But I don't think we're going to see the amount of backyard scrambles, unbelievable, you know, extending plays, lasers down the field like we're accustomed. So that's why. But, man, watching back his film from last year, I was astounded, as I told you, Stu Gotts, that, man, there was nobody open. And, yep, man, did he make a lot happen when there was nothing there to be had. And, you know, Patrick Mahomes is, you know, arguably the greatest quarterback I've ever seen. So certainly not trying to disrespect him at number four.
1: What if your wife asked you today, hey, Chris, want to go to game three? I want to go. Get us a couple of tickets. You doing it?
0: One, I'd be shocked. And no, I'd probably still not. Well, once I tell her, wait, like, if we get these tickets, then you can't buy your next Birkin bag.
1: Yeah.
0: Then she'd be like, oh, yeah, that game. I don't care about it. You're right.
1: Yeah. I'm just saying, you'd be surprised. Everyone's a Knick fan now. I mean, Jimmy Johnson tweeted out a picture of him in a Josh Hart jersey with no undershirt underneath. I had no idea he liked the Knicks at all. Everyone's getting wrapped up in this, you know?
0: They definitely are. Well, I do think it's the most fun Knick team I've ever seen.
1: Yes.
0: And there's like a... There's a thing that I think even like people that don't like the Knicks, when you watch them, you go, man, they play hard.
1: Yes.
0: Man, they're scrappy.
1: Yes.
0: Man, their superstar is not like the most superstar athlete, but yet the damn ball goes in the hole every time he shoots it in a big moment. And,
1: yes,
0: and that's kind of cool. And I think people like watching that.
1: Have you ever gotten irrational because the team you want to win so badly is actually winning and you don't know what to do and you're supposed to act like you've been there before, but we've never been there before as Knick fans? Because at one point I turned to my wife last

0: last night as a cocky Knick fan, and I said, this Wembanyama, he's a bit overrated. Is that too far? Am I taking it too far, Sim?
1: I think that's taking it too far. Now, I don't think you can be wrong in saying, hey, you know, getting used to the intensity and the scrutiny of the NBA Finals, there's a little bit of a learning curve there.
0: Right.
1: And then I think he realized, like, oh, yeah, I might be taller than everybody, but damn, my feet aren't quick enough to guard, you know, Karl Anthony Towns, who yes. just went around him like he wasn't even there a few times. And so, yeah, I think he's probably going to have to readjust the way he thinks about playing the Knicks here in the next game.
0: Sims, our audience hasn't heard your take here. And I'm not saying we don't have crossover audience. Of course we do. But for those of us, for those of the audience in our audience, that came out weird. Your thoughts here on Myles Garrett being traded to the LA Rams. For me, I'm still shocked by it. Even more shocked that this is the guy that appears to be able to bring Aaron Donald out of retirement.
1: No, it is. It's amazing. I mean, it is amazing. I was shocked by it, definitely. I mean, for all reasons. I mean, you know, one, the Rams and the haul they gave up, right? You know, Jared Verst about to be in the prime of his career going there. But it's Myles Garrett. He's 29 years old. He's a freak of nature, and he's obsessed with taking care of himself.
0: Yes.
1: You know, I'd be shocked if he still doesn't at least have three unreal years for him. And, you know, the Rams, and this is what I love about them and their aggressive nature, is there's just that, you know, they sit there and go, hey, we're really good. We know we're one of the best teams, but let's up the ante and let's just be the best team. And let's see if we can capitalize on it and wear that kind of bullseye on our chest. And I think they welcome that. But it's one of those moves that, you know I said this to you, Stugatz, a little yesterday, and just that all the higher ups, the organization, the front office, it's going to give that part of the organization confidence because they're like, hey, wait, we put the best product possible out on the football field.
0: Right.
1: And then two, the players in the locker room, even though they knew they were a Super Bowl caliber team already, when they get a guy and they go, ooh, wait, like, they think we win the Super Bowl with this guy, it gets everybody else in the locker room a little jolt too. Like, oh, all right, the ownership, everybody, they think we're Super Bowl, and they think now that if we get that guy, we're going to the Super Bowl, and we're going to prove that right. And I just think it's cool, especially in a year in L.A. where they've won the Super Bowl before in L.A., and now it's back, and they're going to try to put the full court press on to go defend their territory one more time. It is amazing, and that NFC West is amazing. And of course, they're dealing with the Seattle Seahawks, who are still damn good.
0: Yep.
2: Sims, how big of an upgrade is A.J. Brown, and I guess Romeo Doubs, too, to an extension in New England over Stephon Diggs, who seemed like, I know some of the games were weather conditioned, but to not even eclipse 150 yards in the entire postseason, how big of an upgrade is that for New England?
1: Well, yeah, I mean, there's no doubt it's an upgrade. I mean, Stephon Diggs is still really damn good.
0: Right. And had had big games for them down the stretch. He did. Yeah.
1: It definitely did. Yeah. But he's not necessarily the type of guy that you just go, hey, line up over here and just beat guys all day long, man to man. And hey, you'll run by guys for 50 yard bombs like it's nothing. No, that's where AJ Brown separates himself from Stephon Diggs. Stephon Diggs, he's perfect for Josh McDaniels, you know, because he can be outside, but he's an unbelievable slot route runner, and they could work that part of the offense for him. AJ Brown gives you a guy where you go, wait, you line up out there, let's see what they do to defend you. And if they play you man to man, we're just going to come to you, so be ready, right? And if they double you and do all that, man, perfect. It's going to open up all this other stuff over here, and that's what's going to be the beauty of AJ Brown there. And then of course AJ Brown, unlike anything they really had last year, Travion Henderson was their only guy that you go, he could score from anytime, anywhere. AJ Brown could catch a 6-yard slant and run up the middle for a 50-yard touchdown, and so that, you know, is going to take pressure off their offense. So yeah, I think this is certainly an upgrade, and now to have Romeo Doubs as your number two on top of that, yes, that's what's going to be different about this opening game of the NFL season, is go, yeah, we know the Seahawks dominated the Super Bowl, but this ain't the same Patriot team, and with those two receivers, it does change the dynamic of the matchup there.
0: All right, check him out, PFT with Mike Florio, every day on Peacock, the Unbuttoned Podcast. It was a pleasure co-hosting the show. Thank you for allowing me to do it. Caleb Williams is coming out on Monday. Is that Caleb Williams coming out on Monday.
1: Yep, the full interview will be there on, you know, my Chris Sims Unbuttoned Pod. Yep.
0: All right, the C and Caleb stands for crybaby. Check it out on Monday with Chris Sims.
1: you're such a All right. Always fun with you guys.
0: Sims, I said last.

0: This year, he's the greatest quarterback I've ever seen. I love the guy. I do. I know.
1: He is the best.
0: And you know what? He should be able to cry without any sort of criticism. Why not? I mean, yes, I'm with you. We should all be allowed to. Thank you, Sims. Get out of here.
1: Peace. See you guys.
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13: Our thanks to Chris Sims for joining us, giving us a little football, a break. Izzy has Nick fatigue, so a little break from the New York Knicks here. But I have a feeling Taylor's going to get back to it somehow. We haven't thought enough today, and it is a think about it Thursday. True. So Iowa Sam, give me the imaging.
14: You know that segment, Talk About It Tuesday, on Hockman, Crowder, and Solero? This is like that, but bigger, and better. And 48 hours later, this is Think About It Thursday.
15: Quickly.
16: So it's actually not Knicks related.
13: Oh, wow. No. I'm sorry about that. Let me just say that this is Taylor's quest here to counter-program a local afternoon show in Miami that no one knows about except for us, and I'm proud of you. Go ahead.
16: Yeah, I love that show. Yeah, we're a great group of guys that they have over here.
13: That's Solero, I got to tell you.
16: Solero. Yeah. So Amazon Prime's analysts, Tracy McGrady, Vince Carter, Carmelo Anthony.
13: Yeah.
16: But think about it Thursday. Start, bench, cut.
13: Wow.
16: Those three as basketball players.
13: That's a different game, though, start, bench, cut. You're putting a different game inside of Think About It Thursday.
16: We're thinking. Yeah, yeah. Sometimes Think About It Thursday is a ranking. Sometimes it's
17: Vince Carter, Tracy McGrady, Carmelo Anthony.
13: Thank you for saying that. Izzy was saying that just to remind me. You are,
17: so,
13: right?
17: Yes. This, yeah, no, a little bit. This one to me is a little crazy, right? I'm going to, because, man. I have to cut Carmelo Anthony. And the reason being is there was a time when I was watching both Vince Carter and then individually when I was watching Tracy McGrady in their primes where I thought if they really wanted to, they could be the best player this game has ever seen. Carmelo Anthony, I've always thought, could be

0: you know, a top 20 player of all time, crazy scorer, Bernard King-like.
1: Yeah.
0: But there was a time where T-Mac and Vince, in their prime, there was nothing you could do to stop them, particularly T-Mac. So I'm starting T-Mac, benching Vince Carter, cutting Carmelo Anthony.
1: Wow.
2: So I'm in quite the conundrum because Trace McGrady and Carmelo Anthony, both Nick legends. Vince Carter is a Carolina guy, and I know I'm going to see Vince Carter in Tahoe.
1: Yes, you'll see him. You'll talk to him. He won't sit down with us to talk to me because you'll be hogging all his time. Right.
2: Yeah. So for me, I'm starting Vince Carter, the first jersey I ever got as a kid. I'm benching Carmelo Anthony because he's a Nick legend. And unfortunately, I'm cutting Trace McGrady, who his peak was as good a scorer as I've ever seen.
1: Wow.
2: But just didn't have the longevity of the other two.
0: His peak was the best of the three, right?
1: I got to be honest. I'm thinking more than normal. I mean, perhaps overthinking.
2: I told you, you'd think.
1: I know, but it's a different game. So I have to start one, bench one, and cut one. I'm going to start Vince Carter. I mean, Vince Carter was so good.
0: He was.
2: Half man, half amazing.
1: Yeah. I'm gonna cut. I don't want to do this on a day the Knicks are up 1-0.
0: On an overthink about it Thursday.
1: Yeah, I'm gonna cut Carmelo. I mean, Jesus Christ, he could have just waited and we could have just had him. And I'll bench T-Mac. I mean,
0: what a bench when you've got T-Mac coming off of it.
1: We'll talk to you tomorrow, everyone. Knicks. We are.
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5: What you need to know.
6: NBA Finals takes a night off tonight. Game two tomorrow night in San Antonio. Knicks up 1-0 after the game one victory last evening. The NBA did say today that they've given a lifetime ban to the fan that ran on the court during last night's game, and another person connected with the incident was also given a lifetime banishment. The NBA is also investigating the behavior of some of the Spurs fans that sat courtside last night and made comments towards Knicks guard Jalen Brunson. Also should be noted, ESPN saying that President Trump will attend Game 3 of the NBA Finals Monday night at Madison Square Garden in New York City. The Green Bay Packers gave wide receiver Christian Watson a four-year extension worth $110 million. It reportedly includes $31 million guaranteed. Day baseball, Giants taking it to Milwaukee 12-5 in the eighth inning. Yankees topped the Guardians 2-1. Orioles beat the Red Sox 8-2, while the Phillies picked up a win against the Padres 6-4. I'm Dan Beyer.
5: This is Covino and Rich.
7: What the hell is even that?
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8: All right. Hey, Throwback Thursday with Covino and Rich as we get into a He-Man weekend.
12: He-Man NBA Finals weekend.
8: And I hope you had a New York Knicks Knickerbockers sort of night. 105-95, and what a battle. How exciting. Back and forth until it wasn't, until Brunson took over. And we have lots of observations there.
13: Dare I say, not an NBA Finals weekend. There's not a game Saturday or Sunday.
8: Well, boo.
13: There's a game tomorrow, you bonehead.
8: You got a Friday.
13: But I'm saying,
8: count Friday as the weekend. And then, of course, back to New York on Monday. And that's going to be wild, man. Because you heard some Knicks chants last night. What happens when it goes to the Garden Game 3? We be rocking out, let's go. I count today as the weekend. My weekend begins Thursday.
13: You do it college style, huh?
8: I always say Thursday's the new Friday.
13: I remember
8: dude.
13: In college, we started going to this bar for happy hour.
14: Thirsty Thursdays?
13: Thursday afternoon. And you get to a point in college. You guys remember the college days when you could schedule very little or no class on Friday?
14: No morning classes.
13: Well, that was a big thing. But I did the whole, remember stacking your Tuesday and Thursday? Those days sucked ass, but the rest of your week was pretty cool. Like, if you could get no Friday class in college.
8: The work ethic of today's hard worker, in quotes, they roll through a casual Friday in their pajama pants.
13: Well,
8: you don't think the weekend starts tomorrow?
13: Not to insult anyone, but
8: people don't even show up to work.
13: Not to throw shade. Not at anyone here. I'm saying when companies do the whole summer Fridays and they tell people you can leave after lunch, I'm like, no one important can leave after lunch.
8: So that's what I mean.
13: Like, how many people can leave randomly?
15: Can't do it.
13: Can't do it.
8: Let's talk about the game last

0: last night. But first, let's welcome super producer Danny G.
1: Hey, Danny. Yeah.
0: Who called a big game from Carl Anthony Towns, and he did. He had one. Kept Wemby at bay. Iowa Samuel.
2: Hello.
0: Hey, buddy.
2: Hello.
3: Hi, Sammy.
0: And,
2: hello,
0: of course, a grand, grand welcome. I don't know if he's in his update zone right now, hard at work getting the scoop, but always love hanging with the best anchor in all the land, Scoops. Dan Byer.
3: Oh, I dare say Scoops Callahan.
4: I always get the Dan Byer and Spotter here. That's what I always
0: get.
4: It's Danny G. It's Sam.
3: No, it's Danny G gets the big celeb, and then it's just the three of us.
4: Yeah, but you get a chance to say something, and then Covino glosses over me and
0: I'm glad
4: Spot.
0: You noticed that. Are you saying
3: I'm glad you noticed that.
0: You're like the original Gilligan's Island when they're like, and the rest.
3: Do you guys know that?
0: What's and it used to be the movie star, the professor and Marianne. In the original theme, it was like, the movie star and the rest.
4: Yes. D-R. R-E-S-T.
0: No, dude, you know what?
3: He's the professor.
0: Behind the scenes.
3: Spots Marianne.
0: Dan Byer's in his anchor update studio. So yeah. A lot of times I'm thinking he's in his zone getting the scoops. He's on the phone like, hey, what's going on? What's the deal with Aaron Donald? Yeah, I'm thinking you're getting a scoop, mm-hmm. Not necessarily in the zone all
4: the
0: time.
4: It's only been, what, 3.5 years? I think this has been going on.
0: But I never
4: felt I had room to complain because I was always grouped with Spot, who I felt like Spot's really got the reason to complain because he's known you guys for 20 years.
0: No, yeah. We don't like Spot. We like you, Dan Byer.
3: Yeah.
0: And the rest here on Covino and Rich. You know, when you're on the bowl later doing the bowl scroll, look up the original Gilligan's Island theme. They just basically sneak this the rest of the cast.
5: Gilligan,
0: they
5: don't get, the skipper too. The millionaire and his wife, the movie star, and the rest.
0: Yeah, there's no Professor and Marianne. So anyway.
3: Professor Dan Byer.
0: Thank you guys for being here.
3: Oh, occasionally.
0: Hope you had a Knicks sort of night.
3: Occasionally he'll give you the consummate professional Dan Byer.
0: Yo,
4: will.
0: That's
4: yes.
0: Right. You're right. I do. Because if I didn't, you wouldn't say anything to anybody. That's the truth if you want to break it down.
3: We're trying to keep everyone

0: lots to get to today, but the game last night, Rich, was everything we hoped it would be, unless, of course, you're a Spurs fan. I thought it was awesome, dude.
1: Well, at halftime, I think I thought what everyone else thought. That's game one in San Antonio. The lead's not that big, but they got the lead, and it looked like a home team will just sort of figure out how to win this one. And then I also thought, like, well, back to reality for the Knicks. They had won 11 in a row. And I got to be honest, I was watching through a window and on my phone at the same time, like, because I was somewhere where I couldn't focus on the game.
0: Right.
1: So I was doing, like, the I don't want to be disrespectful, yet I'm being disrespectful, like, phones propped where no one could see
2: it. Are you a correctional facility?
0: No, he was getting a lap dance.
1: Can I balance this on your ass?
0: He didn't want to be disrespectful.
1: Can you clench the pop socket between? Anyway. I was like, this game's getting closer. This game's getting closer. I'm like, wow, the Knicks are going on a run. What is going on?
0: Yeah, it was great to see so many observations. In fact, we're going to touch on it again on Overpromised later today. But
1: I'll give you one observation based on the fact that the Knicks stole game one.
0: Yeah, away.
1: And they are going back to New York on Monday at worst, tied 1-1, which I think most people think will be the case, right? The Spurs likely rebound, pun intended, and pick up game two. But we don't know
0: you
1: that.
0: You would think that, but the Knicks played some really great. You know, you come in today, everyone's like, this is the best Knicks team we've ever seen. Prisoner of the moment, or maybe true, because even Karl Anthony Towns after the game talked about this really unique calmness he felt. Is that even a word?
1: Well,
0: calmness?
1: Did you see?
0: How he felt like it's the NBA Finals, but he felt really confident and great about the game and no pressures and had a lot of fun out there. Felt like a kid. And he battled, man, and it was great to see. You know, we're seeing a team gelling like Magellan at just the right time. The Knicks are looking unstoppable, man, and we're reaping all the benefits.
1: 12 in a row.
0: And not only, you know, Jalen Brunson and Karl Anthony Towns playing great defense, but you know, we're probably going to talk about this later, Rich. There might be a new guy in the Headband Hall of Fame.
1: Talk about Josh Hart?
0: He might be the latest entry in the Headband Hall of Fame because there was a guy in a headband running around. He only scored 3 points, but that dude had 15 rebounds. He was a nuisance out there last night. Nonstop energy. So great defense. And that's what stood out to me, again, complimented by the efforts and fortitude of Jalen Brunson, man. That dude's just all heart, all fight.
1: You know who has great perspective? And I guarantee the consummate professional Dan Beyer agrees with me. I acknowledge him. And Danny G. Mike Breen, longtime broadcaster. I almost got emotional the other night saying how he's a lifelong Knicks fan. He calls the games, and he's like, we've been through some stinker seasons. I've called some bad basketball. And he's like, this team is something like I've never seen. And that's coming
0: from
1: one
0: of,
1: that's coming from one of the best voices in the NBA, Mike Breen. And because the season and the series is now 1-0 and the Knicks at worst could go back 1-1, did you see those nosebleed seats that were $4,000 to $5,000 are now $7,000?
2: Oh,
0: it's insane.
1: Did you happen to see that Mike Breen clip?
0: It's showing on the court, too, because the New York fans are hungry for a championship, and I think this team is really hungry for a championship. You heard the chants last night in San Antonio. You saw this team step up. You saw some big, big shots. That corner three from Brunson late in the game, that's what really turned it all around, man. And I think you're looking at the NBA champions right now.
1: Dude, you're speaking too soon. You're putting the jamboozy, the hex on your Knicks fan friends.
0: No, I'm not trying to do that.
1: I got to ask, though, here's another layer to this question as we all recap last night and sort of take in what happened. Have you ever watched an important game under weird circumstances? I'm not talking about me propping up my phone where I couldn't really watch fully. Our pal Gary Vaynerchuk, guy's got millions of followers, you know, motivational speaker.
3: Gary Vaynerchuk.
1: Entrepreneur.
3: I bought tickets? Overpriced?
1: He's one of those guys that is a Mondo super Knicks fan. And the story goes, he bought plane tickets, overpriced courtside tickets, whatever the case may be, and his flight got canceled.
2: Ugh.
1: He missed the whole thing, but he's like, it was worth it because they won. And he just happened to watch under weird circumstances, like trapped with fans. And I wonder, it reminds me of the Super Bowl that Dan Beyer was probably really locked into, unfortunately, not for your Seahawks, but the Seahawks-Patriots Super Bowl.

0: we were delayed on our flight, and our video guy Spot, you remember this story? Our video guy Spot had used, like, remember, like, when the early days of Sling TV, he had the Super Bowl on his iPad, and no one else on the plane had access to watching the game.
1: But it wasn't the Sling app or Sling TV as you know it today. He was tapping into his actual cable through the Sling.
0: People were walking the aisle of the plane, like hovering behind us. And then at one point, the flight attendant's like, "You guys, people got to sit down." Because there was probably about eight people in the aisle just sort of like standing, trying to get a little peek because our flight was delayed and we had to watch like the first quarter of the Super Bowl on like JetBlue. So it was... You know, sometimes those are memorable experiences.
2: Absolutely. I'd like to forget that one, that's for other reasons.
0: You want to forget the fourth quarter. Yeah. the final last, drive.
2: The last offensive play by the Seahawks.
1: So your observations, your thoughts on game one. Of course, I'm prisoner of the moment. I'm fired up about the Knicks. It was a fun, fun game. Do I think San Antonio's going to come back? Yeah, I think they're going to come back. I like everything that Wemby had to say at the end of the game. They played a little flat. I would think they never really got into their rhythm, but I give credit to the Knicks' defense and their bench played some great defense. They held it down when Brunson went out. Everybody had a squeeze-the-cheeks moment. Everybody was squeezing their own cheeks like, oh, no.
3: Yeah, two injury scares early on, the knee and the ankle.
1: And even if you're not invested in the Knicks, you want to see the best go at it. You don't want to see, oh, man, right? And then he comes back out and still puts up 30 points. It was an amazing night. It was really great.
0: Is that part of Knicks lore, though, that the star player has to give you a scare and then come back in the game?
1: He went from like, oh, man, he's out of the game to scoring 30 points. And then the other like, oh, no moment, at least for me. When that POS fan stormed the court and they gave him camera time, which is odd, right? Most of the time, I find it funny when, you know, people are running around the baseball field and making the security guys look like idiots. But in this high-stakes moment, it really rubbed me the wrong way.
0: As you and I were saying earlier, it's not a June baseball game where it's like, man, you see the fan ran on Petco's field.
1: And here's why. Because, you know, I felt like the Knicks had great momentum in that moment. And all of a sudden, like, everything slows down and stops. You're like, oh, no. Don't let this fan storming the court be where everything turns around. And maybe Spurs feel like, man, we could have caught momentum if that didn't happen. That can't happen in the NBA Finals. That rubbed me the wrong way, too. That stood out. That fan, I think they gave him too much camera time. Security should have pile-drived that kid. And that should not – think of where the mindset is. These kids are doing it for Instagram likes. They deserve karate kicks for that.
4: It's such a confined space, and the game was going. So I think, like, they couldn't help but show it because it was like – he just ran out there. It was just so sudden.
2: I also think there's something interesting in what Covino just said is you're saying don't show the guy. And I think that that was always the rule, right? Because they didn't want to encourage other people to do it.
1: Yeah, why do they do that?
2: But you just said it, that they're doing it for Instagram and TikTok and those things. They're not doing it so people can see them on ABC. Like, the guy saw the video.
1: You're right.
2: You're like, so that doesn't even mean anything to him. So now the rule of showing or not showing, I don't think necessarily matters, because I think the reason they're doing it is to try to get all of their viral views.
4: You're right. Interesting.
1: You're right. You're so right, because he's holding his phone up and he's got...
2: Yeah. We all saw the video, right?
4: Did you guys see his picture?
3: Now, does he get to keep the selfie, or do the authorities make him erase it?
1: I hope they
3: make him
1: erase
3: it. Let's see your phone. Erase that photo now.
2: I saw the video.
1: It's really out there?
2: Yeah.
1: Is Mitchell Robinson and Wemby on there looking like, what are you doing?
2: The Wemby was cut off. Like, you couldn't see his head because he was so tall. Yeah.
0: He's probably cut off in so many photos. Let's be honest.
1: That's so funny.
3: From here on out, they should tell the fans that will be erased from your video equipment.
1: Well, I think the update is that he got arrested and banned. Double check that. Yeah, that's great precedence, because these are high stakes. It was fourth quarter. I think there was how many? It was 86-92 or something. It was close.
2: The consummate professional told you that 15 minutes ago. Lifetime ban for the fan that ran onto the floor.
1: I think he was arrested too, though. I think he was.
4: Yeah, I'm sure. Trespassing, right? Like, but I don't know if authorities have the authority to, like, tell you to delete something from your phone. Maybe Instagram or TikTok could say, we're going to take this down because we don't encourage it.
1: But you know how there's always, like, turning points? When the end of the season DVD comes out, like, oh, and then the cat showed up and everything flipped upside down. I was hoping that wasn't, like, some weird moment.
0: It was in late July when a squirrel ran across Wrigley.
1: Yeah, you know? I was like, oh, no, the fan.
0: Imagine the fan. Imagine the momentum.

0: totally shifted?
1: I thought it was going to, man. It felt like that was a weird moment of the night.
0: I'm reading a lot of our feedback, and, you know, sometimes comparing people to the greats is a really big form of flattery. There were some people that said Wemby versus Cat felt like to maybe some like Wilt versus Bill Russell, like some type of you know, big man battle that we haven't seen in quite some time.
1: It's arguably, if you're following the pulse of social media and if you watch the game, that had to be Karl Anthony Towns' best game he ever played.
0: Battled,
1: right? I mean, to battle and away like that, I thought that was awesome.
2: Did you guys see him on the Inside the NBA after the game? And for those that don't know, he lost his mom, he was really close to, a couple of years ago, and he said that he felt like there was something different. He said that it felt like being a kid out there playing. He goes, it's game one of the finals, and he goes, I felt like a kid playing out there.
0: Wow. And then Kevin Garnett said, stop crying. No, I'm joking. He said no. But yeah, it was a very sweet, emotional moment. So this series, I said it from the beginning, and I'll say it again. Both teams have a very big likability factor.
1: Are you throwing an I told you so out there? I thought we were the show that doesn't say
0: no,
1: I told
0: it's
1: you
0: not
1: so.
0: An I told you so as far
1: I feel
0: as...
1: Like, I feel like this is an I told you so.
0: Well, if you want to take it that way. I was just going to say, I told you, though, that both teams have a high likability factor that I don't think...
1: They do.
0: I don't think either team's like, man, they're the villain or unlikable. Like, the Knicks, I know there's people that just hate New York, but it's hard to hate on this team. And Wemby and the Spurs are a likable bunch, so I think...
1: Can I give you the weirdest analogy?
0: Yeah.
1: Let's hear it.
0: This got to be pretty weird. If you're going to say it's weird, go ahead.
1: This NBA season is like From Dusk Till Dawn. From Dusk Till Dawn started off as like a robbery movie. Wasn't it like a bank robbery? I don't know. Something weird was going on.
0: It was so slow.
1: And all of a sudden, it turns into this vampire movie at a bar.
0: And all of a sudden, Selma Hayek comes out.
1: This NBA season was the weakest NBA season I think I had ever seen. Every day we came in here complaining about, man, how flat is the NBA?
0: That could arguably be your best analogy.
1: All of a sudden, it makes a hard right, and like the vampires come out, and you're like, this is the best season
0: and
1: ever.
0: Selma Hayek's dancing.
1: Selma Hayek's there. What? Cheech Marin's there. Danny Trejo's there. All these vampires. And all of a sudden, it's so exciting. You're like, man, I didn't see this coming at all. It took such a turn from the weakest season to arguably the most fun finals we've seen in a long-ass time because of the likability factor and the competitiveness we're seeing.
0: Yeah.
1: So, yeah, we're not faking the funk, guys. I have to make that clear because we were really hard on the NBA and really, like, ho-hum about the season all year long.
0: But
1: so then we come in here screaming and ranting and raving about it. It deserves explanation.
0: No, but I think you're being genuine. Like, you weren't BSing people. You were
1: not
0: like, the NBA regular season, you couldn't really get into it.
1: Couldn't. If it started with the playoffs. We know that. Danny G was like, yo, man, wait till the playoffs happen.
0: And we said, listen, we're going to keep an open mind and really lock in to watch playoff basketball. And it's delivered. I think your analogy is actually, believe it or not, fantastic.
1: It's like from such a hard right.
0: Started off like a slow robbery movie. Like, what's going on? And then all of a sudden, you're like, yo, there's vampires and hot girls dancing? What is happening?
1: This got way exciting out of nowhere. So we're reaping all the benefits. Enjoy it. Can't wait for game two tomorrow.
0: I want to go to the Twister.
1: Yeah.
0: Twister. Mm, yeah.
1: Huh? Yeah. And by the way, did you know there was a sequel to that? Huh? There was a straight-to-DVD sequel.
3: It was From Dawn Till Dusk.
1: Do you remember going to Blockbuster and you're like, there's a second one? When did that happen?
3: From breakfast to dinner.
1: You're like, I'm not.
3: What is it called?
1: I don't know.
3: It wasn't Tarantino.
1: I never got it. I rented Blackula instead. I was like, no way. I'm not watching this one. Never even heard
0: Blackula.
1: Of it.
0: I remember as a kid always wanting to rent barbed wire because I knew I'd see Pam Anderson's boobs.
1: Yeah.
0: It's like, hey, Grandpa, can I rent barbed wire?
1: Yeah. Can I give you the trick of all tricks, though, back
0: Please
1: in
0: do.
1: The day? The trick of all tricks.
0: Oh, you ever see one of your friend's dads come out of the naughty section?
1: Oh, the beaded Western Saloon section?
0: Hey, Mr. Johnson, what are you doing in that section?
1: I'm like, what's going on in that section? A bunch of guys with cowboy hats? What's going on back there?
0: What's behind the saloon doors? Ooh, there are some cowboys?
1: Move. Oh. No, the trick move on a Throwback Thursday. What are you going to say, Sam?
3: I'm sorry, but Tarantino didn't do From Dusk Till Dawn. It was Robert. I said that, but it was Robert Rodriguez?
1: No, but he's in it.
3: He's in the movie.
1: Tarantino's in the movie.
3: That's what I was thinking. Okay.
1: So... The trick was, old school, Throwback Thursday, is if your girlfriend, or if you had a little rugrat in your life that was sort of a C block back in the day, blocking you like Karl Anthony Towns, like little Wemby. If there was a little kid,
0: that little kid.

0: could have been my brother, could have been your girlfriend's like younger brother mm-hmm. back then. You rented them a video game just to get them out of your hair. You remember that?
1: Of course.
0: Ey, what do you want? We want some Marble Madness? Here you go. Get out of my face, kid. Beat it. Because I'm going to, you know, what's the block, bust, and hang? I'm going to block bust tonight. You're in my way.
1: Whoa.
0: He said,
1: you know the Netflix and chill of back in the day.
0: Back in the day.
1: Yeah. Hey, Sam, what did you say? What was the sequel to From Dusk Till Dawn? What was your bad joke?
2: I said From Breakfast Till Dinner.
1: No, it was From Dusk Till Dawn too.
2: Dawn Till Dusk.
1: You guys remember the comedian Mitch Hedberg? The late, great Mitch Hedberg?
2: Absolutely.
1: He had like the really sarcastic one-liners.
2: Yeah, did he wear the tinted sunglasses?
1: Yeah. Did you ever see he's like, he does the whole joke about bed and breakfast. He's like, I'm going to open chair lunch dinners.
0: Chair lunch dinners.
1: Classic.
0: So
1: classic,
0: anyway,
1: Sam. I thought you'd like that.
0: We're super pumped to make bad analogies and throw it back and reminisce. And we're super pumped about the NBA Finals. We're not faking the funk on a nasty dunk. It's exciting to see. I got to give Danny G credit. He's like, yo, man, just wait. You're hard on the NBA. He was absolutely right. I'm excited for New York. And, hey, if Spurs want to bring it next game, hey, that's fun for me, too. I can't wait.
1: I think that'll be great.
0: All right, 105.95, what were your observations? We'll get to your feedback.
1: Look at all the blinky phones. They're all loaded. So we're going to take all your feedback phone calls next at 877-99 on Fox. Plus, there's, like Covino said, four stories in the world of sports that have to do with jersey numbers. Which is the most irritating? Because all four of them are annoying. We're going to get to that. And, of course, go old school today. It's a Thursday. More Covino and Rich next.
0: When you got to go number two.
1: Tell me about it.
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12: There he
11: is. 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
12: You know what I want to reminisce a little bit about, if we don't get to it on the show, maybe on Overpromised? How much He-Man meant to us as kids? Do you feel like we owe it to our childhood selves to bring like our kids or niece or nephew or something to He-Man this weekend?
11: I'm going to see Evil Lyn, bro. She was thick. Remember the Evil Lyn toy?
12: I was more of a She-Ra type of guy.
11: Oh, all right. Well, yeah, we'll talk about that more. If not, it'll be on Overpromised, our bonus pod, right after this. So we're wrapping up last night's discussions. We got numbers to talk about. There's some jersey number controversy, old school and 50 hits, action-packed Covino and Rich show, again, live from the Fox Sports Radio studio. I got so many random thoughts about the game last night, but we got so many phone calls, 877-99 on Fox, 877-99 on Fox. You know, I was thinking about Wemby's elbows. Where are his elbows at? He should have been throwing elbows on the court. He should have been throwing elbows at the kid that stormed the field. But, you know, I want to give props to the old school feel of last night's game. You know, they interviewed Brunson afterward, and he was like, yo, man. They're like, you all right? He got banged up. They're playing tough. There was a lot of times I was surprised that the refs were just letting them play.
12: Let them play.
11: And we loved it as fans. Hell, I thought it was great to see.
13: I want it to look like the 99 finals.
11: Dude, for real. So that's a relief, too, for all the complaining people do. That was a pretty physical game last night. Your thoughts on what went down? Any observations? Let's go to the phones.
12: Go to the phones, G.
13: Yeah.
12: Yeah, I mean, you want to be the most interactive show? Let's do it.
13: Let's do it. Let's start in L.A., our friend Travis.
12: Yo, what up, Trav?
14: I'm glad that Nolan Ryan's lawyers haven't shut you guys down yet.
11: Not yet. I know. Not yet. If you missed yesterday's show, oh, there was a hot take about Nolan Ryan. Not from us, from Mike.
12: You know, big Mike with maybe the worst take in sports radio history.
11: An even better reason to check it out. It was Wemby Wednesday, and we all dressed up like Wembenyama. So catch it on the YouTube page.
14: And hour one was really good about the crying, when it's okay to cry and all that.
12: Yeah. Thanks, man.
14: So I know why President Trump is going to game three of the NBA Finals.
12: Why?
14: He's going to reveal that Wemby's an alien.
12: Ah, is that the big reveal? We have aliens, in fact. Ta-da!
11: More declassified files points him as the alien. I can't wait. That's great.
12: Imagine they awkwardly sit him next to someone that doesn't like him, like Ben Stiller and Trump sit next to each other.
11: Dude, that's funny. Yeah, he's going to be there. Game three, by the way. I mean, I want to focus on game one because it was fun in the moment. But game three is going to be wild, dude. I'm sorry. Game three on Monday.
13: Yeah.
11: I was thinking Friday. Game three on Monday.

0: wild.
1: Well, you know, you talked about the physicality. K-Rain just hit us up on the in-show chat saying, Brunson won him over last night by coming back in like that and scoring 8 straight. Like, you know, the toughness, like you said, a physical game. Where do you want to go next, Danny?
2: Let's go to Indy. Calvin.
1: What up?
3: Hey, all right, all right. You guys are the best in the whole wide world.
1: Thanks, man. Thanks, man.
3: I'm going to back to, I'm going to do a couple things real quick. Yep. I'm going to back to 1960s Muhammad Ali. Ooh. I went to heaven, and I see the Knicks winning in 7. I'm going to say that. And then the other thing is they're going to reveal that Brunson is Chucky's biological light-skinned child.
4: I like it. I like it. He made me think a lot of things. I love the Muhammad Ali take on that. But yeah, back to Brunson.
2: Mm. You mean Bronson?
0: You mean Bronson. Charles Bronson?
4: No, Brunson. Man, it was so intense because you're like, this dude got hurt already? This is bad. I didn't sit down for a lot of that game. I was like walking around, pacing, like nerves were high for the spectators. Apparently, Carl Anthony Towns felt felt like he was having fun. I was going nuts inside.
1: Well, that guy said he loved us and yeah. Yo, you guys are the best. You know who might be living the best life right now? And I'm not the first to point this out.
4: The best life right now. Oh, yeah, I know.
1: Timothy Chalamet.
2: Oh, I thought you were going to say that corgi dog that got to go to the finals last night.
1: Timothy Chalamet.
4: The stupid dog got to go to the finals.
0: The dog was wrong. You know, and I love corgis.
1: But Timothy Chalamet is winning awards. He's a respected actor. Guys are sort of like, yeah, he's a cool dude.
4: Did you see those pictures of his girlfriend in a bikini?
1: He likes sports. He's a sports dude. He's a great actor. And my goodness, Kylie Jenner, she's unbelievably good looking. And, you know, he went to San Antonio with her courtside. After the game, he's all happy. He's grabbing her cheeks. You saw that? Like, I'm not sure there's a guy living a better moment right now than Timothy Chalamet.
0: I think the only thing that would have made it better is if he won that Oscar. Like, he did, you know, he was nominated.
1: I guarantee, Sam.
4: He won them cheeks.
1: I guarantee,
4: he's doing
1: Sam,
4: all right.
1: Winning the NBA title as a Knicks fan would mean way more to him. In fact, haven't we heard actors say that?
4: Well, he said recently that it's the greatest perk of his stardom, of his celebrity, having those courtside tickets access to get them.
1: We've heard actors say, like, what would you rather win, like an Academy Award or your team win the title? And many of sports fans that are actors have said, I'd rather my team win. It's a no-brainer. One more quick one now, or a couple, whatever you want to do, Danny.
2: Rich, your number one fan, Rosside, Super Rosside from Detroit.
1: Yo, this guy's going to say some crazy stuff. It was Bradley Cooper and the Eagles. That's what it was. Thank you, producer, video guy spot. Bradley Cooper said he'd rather the Eagles win than any accolade he could get from acting.
4: I remember.
1: Yeah.
4: What up, Super Rosside?
5: Can I make a comment at any point in time, Rich? That was Rich, right? Just want to talk over everybody.
1: Dude, hey, it's my show. Go get the Super Rosside show, and I'll call
5: whatever,
1: that.
5: Man.
1: All right, let's hear it. What do you got, Rosside?
5: So here we go.
1: Can I talk over you? Jesus. Go ahead.
5: I am laughing at all of these people. Wimby this, Wimby that. Wimby going back to the crib. He going back to France. He going to take a break. Then he'll be back next season to lose again. Man, are you kidding me? Listen. New York got the Fabulous Five over there, bro.
4: Yeah, they humanized them.
5: Listen, they can't stop them cats from scoring, man. They cannot because, look, they got Mills, Malik Bridges. That's on the low end. Then you got Battle Cat. Word to he, man. From Tom Anthony Carls is the Battle Cat. So you got him. Then you got Jay Brun. Then you got
4: Mitchell Robinson off the bench. He looked good, man. Yeah. He played a big part last night.
5: The King of Hearts, Josh Hart. Then you got, come on, we got one more person on there. Oh, Obi-Wan Kenobi. Yeah, he's using the Force, of course. Bro, that's the Fabulous Five. San Antonio can't stop him. And
1: that would be fun, a watch party with Super Rosside. Imagine him just commenting the whole game.
4: Yeah, but he's right.
1: He did
4: make Wemby look like... Not, I want to say average, but they humanized him yesterday.
2: It was
4: for
2: something
4: sure.
2: We talked about on the show last week that we thought maybe Cat could neutralize Wemby to a degree. Now, don't forget, we also saw Wemby have some off games in the series against the Thunder, and what did he do? He would bounce back in the very next game. Yep. So,
4: I mean, honestly,
2: this is not over by a long shot.
4: Yeah, if you're looking for a great finals, that's what you hope for anyway, or you assume anyway he's going to come back strong.
1: Could I tell you, New York fans, especially Knicks fans that are Mets fans and Jets fans. Because, again, we talked about how the Knicks transcend all those other things. Jets, Giants, Mets, Yankees. A lot of New Yorkers, all of them, Knicks fans. And I have buddies that root for trash teams.

0: teams like the Jets and the Mets, but also the Knicks. And they just feel like they're just waiting for something to go wrong, because traditionally what happens? Something goes wrong. So last night when Brunson went down, I had buddies like, see, I knew. They make it seem like it's bound to go wrong. But right now you're up 1-0. Take enjoy a deep it. Breath. Yep. Enjoy it. If you go to San Antonio, I'm sorry, if you leave San Antonio tied 1-1, that's a victory. Game two, you're playing with house money. They got to go in there like relaxed. You got a chance to go up 2-0 tomorrow? Come on, let's go.
1: By the way, Coleman Johnson in our YouTube chat is laughing, saying, I love that call. Tom Anthony Carls and Malik Bridges.
2: Who?
3: Thank you for all the feedback. Pete Tolner, Scott for Mayor, West in Idaho.
0: He did call him Tom Anthony Carls.
3: Machiavelli hitting us up. Squirtle. WWF231. Lots of people chiming in live at Covino and Rich FSR on YouTube. Let's go to DB. Let's not make him wait. And then more phone calls on the other side. 877-99 on Fox. Yo, DB.
4: Well, as one of the callers stated, President Trump will be in attendance for game three of the NBA Finals, but that's not until Monday at Madison Square Garden. There's still a game two. It's tomorrow in San Antonio. The fan that ran on the court trying to get a selfie of Victor Wembanyama was banned for life, as was another person that was connected to the incident, receiving lifetime bans from the NBA today. The NBA also, according to Chris Haynes, is looking into an incident where some fans sitting courtside had some words with Jalen Brunson. NFL is looking into that situation. On the ice tonight, it's game two of the Stanley Cup final between the Golden Knights and Hurricanes. It's at 8 o'clock Eastern time. Golden Knights up 1-0 in the best of seven series. Day baseball, Giants outscored the Brewers 12-9, while the Yankees were 2-1 winners against the Guardians. Orioles topped the Red Sox 8-2, and the Phillies were 6-4 victors against the Padres. Green Bay Packers give wide receiver Christian Watson a four-year extension worth $110 million. Watson's deal includes $31 million guaranteed. At the Memorial, Tommy Fleetwood, J.J. Spawn, Wyndham Clark, and Ryan Gerard share the lead at 5-under par. Rory McIlroy done for the day after a 1-under par round of 71. He is 4 shots back of the lead. Scottie Scheffler's on the course. He's 2-over through 16 and currently 7 shots back of the lead. And at the U.S. Women's Open at Riviera Country Club just down the road from us, Nelly Korda's at +2 after a round of 73 today. She's 6 shots back of the lead. This first round play rolls on at the Riv. Guys, back to you.
0: No, thanks, Dan.
3: Thanks, Dan.
0: Hey, a random question. It's not even that political. What do you think, reception-wise, how do you think the Garden responds to President Trump on Monday? Because while New York is a blue state and usually votes Democrat, Trump's a New Yorker at heart, and there's a hell of a lot of New Yorkers that support Trump, and think of the type of crowd that would be at a sporting event. You see his warm receptions like a UFC. Like, how do you feel the crowd at the Garden?
3: I think positively, and I don't think any Knicks fans want to bring any negativity into the Garden that night. They're fired up. You know, will some of the old guard will be there? Will Charles Oakley be there? I wonder, like, if he's going to be welcome and make a cameo.
0: Danny, what do you think?
1: There's the video of Trump running into, remember? Have you seen that? That's been circulating recently. Because Trump has been at Knicks games before, I think they'll put everybody on either side. We'll put politics aside for the night and just like focus on basketball.
3: He's a New York guy, New York fan.
0: But I was going to say, even though, like, New York City, just so people know the demographics, New York City always votes Democrat, but Long Island, the surrounding areas, upstate New York, that's very red. So it's a mix of folks in New York. I'm just curious.
3: But it's not that odd to see him at a New York event because we did our whole lives, so, even before presidency. So
0: I'm just saying, usually,
3: I think they leave the negative at home and they're pumped about the game.
0: Wouldn't you agree, though, usually you'd be able to, with pretty good certainty, predict the reception a president will get somewhere?
3: Here's the fun part.
0: I think this is one of those, like, oh, I'm curious.
3: You're already going to see a whole crew of Ewings and Starks and, you know, maybe some, we brought up Marcus Camby earlier today, and maybe a Sprewell. You're going to see a lot of old faces there, like, oh, wow. And then add Trump on top of that. It's going to be insane.
0: I think it'll be super loud, meaning, like, I think it'll be cheers mixed with rumbling and boos. So it'll be like one of those, like, just loud receptions, like, you know, love and hate. But think it'll be a woo. So
3: it'll be great.
0: So, hey, that happens Monday. But we got plenty of stuff before then. We go old school in a little bit. There's a controversy that has to do with jersey numbers. We got a lot to get to. All coming up right here. Covino and Rich.
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0: I thought of like the worst idea possible.
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0: Let's talk about.
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22: Oh, and you know, all those great places
23: Rich
22: down there.
23: Rich has a 40-gallon hat that he wears.
22: Covino's convinced that when I spend a little time in Texas, I start turning Texas.
23: Yeah. He starts, like, busting out cowboy boots. He's like,
22: I adapt. I'm like that person that goes to London and they come back with a British accent.
23: He looks like Pee-wee Herman when he's in the rodeo. Like, he has that kind of outfit on. Remember when Pee-wee's in the rodeo? Anyway.
24: Starts having dreams about Troy Aikman.
23: Yeah. All of a sudden, he's like got this Texas sort of drawl about him. Anyway, Covino and Rich live from the Fox Sports Radio studio. It's time for our Tire Rack play of the day. Jalen Brunson had himself a fourth quarter. Take a listen.
25: Brunson holding it just across midcourt, defended by Vassell. 8 to shoot, right wing, crossover, right elbow, step back, pump fake, leans in, throws it up, and he knocked it down. Jalen Brunson, a ridiculous shot. And the Knicks have a 6-point lead, 38 seconds to go.
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22: 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They're finishing that game out 105-95. 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
23: 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Danny G is on the phones. Danny G sent us a story. It went viral.

0: So I've seen it since you sent it. Now, there's a story of this guy. You know, dating's tough, man. Dating, it's not for the weak-hearted nowadays. A 26-year-old dude finally landed his first Tinder date. Get this.
1: Yeah.
0: After spending more than 5 years on the app, swiping right over 2 million times.
1: I'm sorry, what?
0: Yeah, the stats shared from his account showed he swiped approximately over 2 million times, matched with like 2,000 people, exchanged messages with about 1,000 plus. But despite those numbers, despite all those swipes,
1: yeah,
0: it only led to one date. Yeah. And,
1: what?
0: Yeah, and the date happened about a year ago, right? But the story just went viral because there was an update on it.
2: This is one of those stories that has resurfaced because the update was there was no connection on that one date that he finally got.
0: Which, by the way, is news to me. I didn't know you had to, like, chime back in and give the update.
1: You don't want your Yelp reviews.
0: I didn't know. Yeah, I didn't know it's like offer up where you have to mark the item sold. Like, I don't know. I didn't know that. It was like no connection. So the story is like, yeah, after all that, there was he's still back at the drawing board is the update.
1: And I just think, I mean, how much of a loser is this guy? Not to be mean, but
2: his name is Hayden. And on his profile, he says he's a fishing enthusiast, has 33 pet snakes with
1: guys,
2: a wink.
1: Guys.
2: And he's a Colt Ford fan.
1: Don't we know not to hold the pictures of fish in our profile pictures, guys?
3: That doesn't make sense. All that stuff seems like not red flaggy enough to have it actually.
0: People be hating. Man who swiped right over 2 million times, landed his first date, didn't work out. Took him 5 years to get one date. So that makes us
1: think
0: of our single days.
1: Can I tell you why?
0: Yeah.
1: I'll tell you why. Because when you're swiping and you're on your phone, I'd imagine single people have a way better impression of themselves than they should. Like everyone, you ever see some of these clips on social media where it's like they ask people, rate yourself? And these mutant dudes, and let's not to be mean, but like unattractive women are like, I'm a 9. And you're like, to who? A blind person? I can't believe what people think of themselves. So I can only imagine on dating apps.
0: You're a 9. No, you belong at table 9 with all the mutants. That's where you belong.
3: No, you're a 9 as in German for no.
1: So
0: good one.
1: I just think that people are a little too high on themselves, which I get this. In real life, I have a story about our video producer, Spot. We did an experiment of how hard or easy it is to hook up with strangers.
0: So your best and worst dates back in the day. We get to your stories next. So be calling us, Covino and Rich, on Fox Sports Radio.
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0: 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And I'm here with David Owens of Gifting Grace Project to talk a little bit about the work they do assisting kids in Lafayette who are experiencing the same thing.
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3: What you need to know.
4: Night off for the NBA Finals. It'll resume tomorrow night in San Antonio with Game 2. Game 3 will take place on Monday, and President Trump said today that he'll be in attendance for the game at Madison Square Garden in New York City. Now, the NBA is looking into the behavior of some of the Spurs fans that sat courtside last night during Game 1 and directed comments towards Knicks guard Jalen Brunson. The NBA also said they've given a lifetime ban to the fan and another person for their roles in an incident last night where a fan ran onto the court to try to get a selfie with Spurs center Victor Wembanyama. An arbitrator has ruled that Terry Rozier must forfeit his $26.6 million salary from the Miami Heat for his alleged role in an NBA point-shaving scheme. Game 2 of the Stanley Cup Final is tonight. Golden Knights and Hurricanes skate at 8 Eastern. Vegas up 1-0. Packers gave wide receiver Christian Watson a 4-year extension. Phillies beat the Padres 6-4. Orioles dropped the Red Sox 8-2. Yankees over the Guardians 2-1. I'm Dan Byer.
3: This is Covino and Rich, your bushwhacking duo.
5: And if we think the camera's on us, we'll start doing the bushwhack.
3: Whoa! And in a world of uncertainty, they're making nonsense out of sense.
5: Follow my ridiculous analogy. Remember when people would have, and you'd be like, that is like a hideous sweater.
6: And what does this have to do with Micah Parsons?
3: They're putting the good in good enough.
7: Good show.
5: Thanks, always. Man. Always trying our best. What's up, man?
7: Good enough.
3: Covino and Rich. They're good enough. Steve Covino.
6: The whole point for us is to get on TV, so look out for us.
3: Rich Davis.
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5: Wow!
3: Here's Covino and Rich.
6: Hey, that's us. The best 2 hours of the day.
5: Yeah.
6: The best 2 hours of the day. Got a ring to it, right? Covino and Rich, the infamous, which is more than famous. CNR on FSR.
5: Didn't your girlfriend call you the best 2 minutes of the day?
6: Yes. Coming from the best 2 minutes of the day, Steve Covino and Rich Davis. Danny G's on the phones, Iowa Sam, Dan Byer. Thank you, Fox Sports Radio Nation, for chiming in. We get you involved every Thursday. We get you involved as much as we can.
5: Come on.
6: But especially Thursday's old school and 50 hits.
5: And not only that, we're going old school. I don't forget you, Las Vegas. Your Vegas nights tonight.

0: They're going to take game two in Carolina? Danny G, I know your sons are rooting.
1: Oh, yeah. They're having a big watch party tonight.
2: All right. Well, enjoy your hockey. Let's be rocking out.
0: I was telling Covino, hockey fans just can't understand when people don't love their sport. It's wild to me. It's like, yeah, you're not going to like everything. We talk about TV shows, sports, movies, different things. Not everyone likes everything, but like hockey fans are baffled when we're like, why are they talking NBA? Hockey, eh? And it's like, dude, not everyone can get into everything.
2: People like what they like. Why don't you watch every fight that's on every weekend? Because you'd rather watch hockey. Yeah. It's like
1: they've convinced Koa, who's 2.5, that hockey's the greatest sport. So they have these toy hockey sticks. Koa runs around the living room with it. You know who's not going to convert to a hockey fan? His mom, because he slammed her in the face with the stick, not on purpose. Yeah, but he would have been in the timeout box. She had a black eye from the hot stick.
0: What?
1: The high stick.
0: Koa got put in penalty box. His crib. But you know what, though? The interesting thing about hockey is that I do believe, because I've been to many hockey games, it's really exciting and fun live. I just can't then go home and continue watching, like, every couple days on TV. But again, that's just me. We can't love everything.
2: But the Stanley Cup final is fun, so enjoy that.
0: Get me wrong. It is fun, but I'm just saying, there's not, maybe there is. I'm not the human that loves every single sport the same. I just can't.
2: People like what they like, as my dad would say.
3: Hey, says each his own with privilege, baby.
2: Whatever that means. We're broadcasting live from
0: the
2: Fox.
0: To each his own or sausage his own?
2: He says sausage his own, but yeah, to each his own with privilege, bro. Okay. So we're broadcasting live from the Fox Sports Radio studio. 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So I'm Covino, that is Rich, and every Thursday we go old school when 50 hits. So today, based on this dude, really put it in perspective. If you're feeling down, nobody likes you, you can't get a date. This jabroni was swiping for 5 years. 5 years, over 2 million swipes, led to only one date, and it wasn't a match, okay? This guy Hayden, who's gone viral.
1: Yeah, and there's no update on how his dating life has been this past year.
0: I'm sure it's terrible, Danny.
1: I would love an update.
0: I don't need one.
2: I don't think it got better.
0: Yeah,
4: what if this exposure, though, like women came out of the woodwork to go on a date with him?
0: Yeah, maybe it's like, hey, this mutant's so desperate. Take a look, ladies.
4: So I don't know.
2: Based on this viral updated story.
0: Your daughter watched Dora the Explorer? Swipe or no swipe? You got to give up after a while.
2: Swipe or no swipey.
0: I mean, come on.
2: No swiping. So based on that, you know, it is a numbers game. You got to keep that in perspective, too. I respect him playing the numbers game. We have some stories about that. But based on dating and Tinder and old school and 50 hits, let's chop it up. Let's get involved at 877-99 on Fox and at Covino and Rich at Fox Sports Radio. Your best and worst dates. Best and worst stories about your dates back in the day. Unless, of course, it's happening now. Right, so let us know what comes to mind for you. Let's share some nightmare stories, or maybe it was a really good one. Hit us up now, and let's go.
0: Yeah, and try your best to keep it clean.
1: Oh, yeah, and Rich, so that you're not squirming in your pants over there, explain how to tell a quick story on the air.
0: Oh, guys, stories have a beginning, middle, and end, and it's usually brief. It's like, hey, I was out with this girl, baba happened, and bam, that's the punchline.
1: Yeah.
0: Next!
4: Yeah, give us the meat.
1: Doesn't matter the name of the bar, billiards joint, or what time exactly.
0: We were at Carl's Tavern.
1: I think it was around 11 p.m.
0: We were at Carl's Tavern.

0: right? I did enter that Bumble Tinder scene. I started going on all these dates in Orange County. I was like the Gaston of Orange County. I was like dating all these hot mamitas in the barrio. Wow. Yeah. I was like the Gaston of the barrio. And all these mamitas wanted to hang out
1: By the way, how is that not a reality show?
0: Yeah.
1: Cavino as Gaston of the barrio.
0: They were like, should we call mamitas. You Esteban? I said, sure. You call me whatever you want.
1: Oh, Esteban.
2: And it started in the Santa Ana Hills.
0: And I was going on all these dates left and right. There was one girl, man. She was like a total train wreck. Like hot as could be, but total train wreck. You know, it's like false advertising. You see the pictures. A lot of times they don't look like they look, but she did. She was kind of hot. And this girl, I remember, went to this swanky restaurant. And you know when the waiter takes the drink away from you and you're not finished with it? Dude, this guy like took my drink. And I was like, wah, wah. I was like eating a nacho chip. I was like, wah, wah, wah. Hey, I'm not finished, right? I had a good sip of that margarita left.
3: It was like $19.
0: Dude, it was a $20 overpriced drink at Javier's. I'll never forget it.
3: Oh, and $2, that was like $5 worth of a sip.
0: So, dude, so the guy's like, oh, sorry, my friend. He gives me back my drink. I'm like, you know, I start sipping on it. Like, you know, this girl,
2: I think that's not a red flag.
0: She was like ready to get up in embarrassment. And she said to me, I didn't know this girl from anybody. She's like, you do that to me again? This is over. You don't do it. You come here and embarrass me like that? I'm like, embarrass you? Like, what? I'm the one paying for this. He took my drink. I wasn't finished.
3: Yeah, why is that embarrassing for
0: like,
3: her?
0: I know, dude. Yo, she started reprimanding me because I embarrassed her because I called the guy back for my drink. The rest of the night was completely awkward. Somehow we went out again. Get this. I knew not to ask for my drink, right? So I kept it real close to me the whole time. Part two of this
1: date. We don't hug this cocktail all day.
0: This is where the romance ended.
3: He put a paper bag around it so she couldn't see how much was in it.
0: But she was hot, so I was like, all right, fine. She had an attitude problem. She yelled at me, but I'll do it again. Take two in action. We're at this other place in Orange County, and, dude, we were drinking, having a good time. I'm like, you know, maybe, see, she's not that bad. We're having fun. Dude, maybe one drink too many, and next thing you know, everything you can imagine came out of her in the parking lot. And when I say everything you can imagine, in public.
3: Like so more than words?
0: She was worried about me embarrassing her on the previous day because I asked for my drink back. This woman made an absolute spectacle of herself on only my second time meeting her. And I'm like, what the hell do I do? Like, I had to call friends of hers like that she had on her phone because I'm like, I don't know this girl that well. Like, what do you want me to do with her? It was a nightmare. Oh. So that's story number one. I opened it up. I got more. Let's go.
1: You know, we talked about the difficulty of dating. That guy swiped Danny. What did he say? 2 million times?
2: Over 2 million times.
3: Steve, did you end up saying this to her in the parking lot?
4: If you're going to spew, spew into this.
0: Hey, Sam, not only that, worst date, pants down.
3: Maybe she needed some dude wipes.
0: Yeah. Pants down in the parking lot.
1: In between cars, right?
0: And I'm like, what the heck is going on? I embarrassed you? I didn't know what to do. And when you're newly single, right, you're mortified because now the person you just lost is like, oh.
2: Yeah.
0: You know, because you're comparing like these train wrecks.
2: Okay. Looks like you made a big mistake at that moment.
1: Maybe my ex-wife wasn't that bad.
0: Yeah, it's the worst, most empty feeling. You're like, oh, here I am.
1: This is what's out here?
0: Yeah.
1: I remember we did an experiment at spring break in the 2000s. With our video producer spot, because this guy said he swiped 2 million times.
0: 2 million times, dude.
1: We were at spring break, and it was in Florida. And we had a gimmick where we go, I wonder how many girls would just make out with you if you asked.
0: The numbers game.
1: And our video guy spot was single and sort of a shy guy back then. This is before he became the hunk he is now with his beard and his muscles. This is when he was like shy video guy spot. And he had a line. You're in Florida, so he's like, I'm going to tell people I'm Dan Marino's son.
0: Because he had curly hair like Dan Marino.
1: Because he had a little bit of a fro. So here was the line. He would go up to a hot girl at spring break. So keep in mind, everyone's there to party.
0: By the way, we have this on video. Like, this exists. This really happened.
2: Wait a second. So I'm Dan Marino's son. Will you make out with me?
1: No. Hi. I'm Frank Marino, Dan Marino's son. It's spring break, about 08. Let's make out. The math? 1 out of 17 girls. He asked maybe like
0: 13, 15, I think.
1: It was 13. It was like 4 women made out with him, and he asked probably 50-something girls. And 4 girls like, sure, blah, blah, blah, just start making out with him.
0: And we were like blown away by it.
1: I'm Frank Marino.
0: Let's make it.

0: that environment definitely helped.
1: Oh, absolutely. But why not play that game if you're single, right? If you're single having fun, why not throw it out there? And it worked. And this was 2008, 9-ish, around that time.
0: It's the first time Spot used penicillin.
1: Yeah. So your best and worst dating stories from back in the day or now based on this Tinder story. Let's go.
2: He was going to try it again. I'm Malik Willis's son. But people didn't buy it.
1: Hey, Rich, do you have any nightmares? I've heard stories about Rich. I don't know what he's willing to share, but like animals are involved. And
2: no, well, now I have to tell the story because now it sounds creepy.
1: I know. See, I set you up.
2: I remember going on a date with this girl. And I was a gentleman. She wanted me to go back to her place with her.
1: Gentleman.
2: And I remember we were probably about to just snuggle in her bed and watch a movie or something.
1: Mm.
2: And I remember she had a dog that was one of those like Beethoven dogs, like Saint Bernard.
1: Yeah.
2: Like,
1: did it have a barrel around his neck?
2: I might as well have.
3: Slobbers all over.
2: Let's just say I wasn't fully clothed and I'm like chilling, laying in her bed. And this dog jumps on the bed and she has no instinct to tell the dog to get down. I'm like, she's like, he's fine there. I'm like, he's fine there? And then the dog starts like licking my leg. And I'm like, I don't know why you think this is okay.
1: It's kind of hard to concentrate.
2: We're in the zone here, you know.
1: You have a 300-pound dog slobber.
2: And I'm like, you think it's not weird that we're laying in your bed together and your 300-pound Beethoven dog is in the bed? Ah, I don't know. I'll give you one more
1: quick. Did you say move over Beethoven? Dude, that is really distracting for sure.
2: So based on this throwback,
1: I wouldn't be able to deal with that.
2: Based on this throwback stories of your weird first dates or weird dates gone wrong, because this guy apparently, he said he swiped 2 million times on Tinder.
0: Yeah.
2: He's had many a conversation, but it resulted only in one in-person date.
0: Yeah, this story first came out a year ago.
2: And now there's follow-ups,
0: and
2: right?
0: Yeah, people want to know. There's still a year later, people want to know an update. And the one date he finally did get, it was a no connection.
2: Yeah. Listen, we all have wild dating stories, and you know, everyone, it's never you, right? Like I'm sure there were times where you went on a date and the girl has a story and it's a horror story and you're the reason.
1: Nah.
2: We just forget those.
1: You ever get swindled on a date? Because I did. Again, this is when I was guest on of the Barrio.
0: Like bait and switch?
1: No, well, kind of. Well, the girl showed up and I was like, ugh. I started looking for an Adam's apple just to be sure. It was one of those. I'm like, what's going on here? And as we had more drinks, I was like, we started having fun. I was like, all right, this is kind of cool. We're warming up. And, you know, I realized she was cool and she was kind of hot. And, you know, a few drinks in, she got hotter. But then she started calling out all these top shelf drinks. And I noticed the bartender was taken from the top shelf, literally, like getting on a ladder to get like the ones up top. And I'm like, man, you remember when Dave Chappelle went on that date and cha-ching every time? Like,
2: half-baked?
1: When Mary Jane kept ordering stuff?
3: He had a lot. He had a finite amount of money.
1: Yeah,
3: it was like
1: every
3: $4.
1: Time she's ordering drinks.
2: For ice cream, right?
1: Yeah, I'm going through a divorce, right? And like, she keeps ordering drinks where a guy's like literally getting on a ladder to get these. I'm like, what is going on?
2: Johnny Walker Blue.
1: Dude, she totally swindled me out of top shelf drinks the entire night. Yeah. And it was like over a $400 bill just because she was getting every high end drink. And I was like, damn, dude, I just got beat. Well, like, I just got swindled.
2: Let me give you one more funny one.
1: The Tinder swindler.
2: This is a story of like, hey, I can't blame the girl for, you know, going after what she wanted, which clearly was me at the time. I go on a date with some girl, very nice, right? And probably go out for dinner, nothing intimate or weird or sexual. Go on a date, have a nice time. We hang out a second time. And she says to me, get this. This is like, I will always remember this because I felt odd about it. She goes, I think it's destiny that we should be together because my deceased's father's name is also Richard.
1: Deesh.
2: And then she hands me a picture frame and it's a picture of her and I. And I don't remember taking a picture with her the first date. I'm like, I don't know where, like, I'm like, where, who
1: it's
2: took
1: like a this? Twilight Zone?
2: No, but I was like, who took this photo?
1: It's like Black Mirror episode.
2: And I was in all I can think about. And I still have this picture somewhere. And I remember my friends deemed her Psycho Danielle. And I'm like, she's not psycho. Just I didn't understand. I couldn't quite understand, like, who took this photo?
1: So you're dating
2: It was
1: nightmares.
2: Like a candid of her. And I'm like, did someone, like, did she have a friend at the bar that was like, click?
1: Maybe she was in the future and she used AI.
2: I don't know, but it was weird. So we've all been there. Weird first dates, weird date experiences. This guy's only been on one date.

0: after 2 million swipes and it went bad.
1: You know what story I thought you were going to tell about Spot? He's not here to defend himself, so I'll let you tell it.
0: What story?
1: Where he ended up in some woman's room and she's like, why don't you get comfortable?
0: Oh, this is great. Oh, I love that Spot can't defend himself when he's doing the video from home.
1: It's a true story. We've worked together for a long time, so we remember.
0: There's not a human being who's changed more than our video producer Spot.
1: Let's put it this way. He was really awkward with women at the time.
0: He was awkward and shy. Now he's like a stallion. See, look, Spot, I complimented you. There was some really good-looking girl that took a liking to Spot. I know, shocking. They go back to her apartment, and this is our single days in the 2000s when we were working at Sirius XM, Maxim Radio, and this really good-looking girl tells Spot, let's go in my bedroom.
2: Okay.
0: He sits on her bed, and she says to him, I just washed my bed sheets. You're going to get them dirty. Take your pants off. And Spot goes, no, they're clean.
1: And that's where it ended.
0: Take your pants
1: off.
0: What?
2: And she told you to take your pants off? And he's like, yeah, but my pants are clean.
3: This is like the end of Dumb and Dumber.
1: Yeah. You're like,
0: there's a town a mile up that way.
1: Wait, so you're telling me you're in the bed with this girl?
2: Yeah, she told me to take my pants off.
1: And she told you to take her pants off.
2: But did she question my laundry habits?
0: Oh, no. So, it's a great story.
1: Yeah, your best and worst date stories. Right.
0: You guys want to throw any out there or what?
3: I'll give you a quick one, and it's kind of in the same lane as Covino with the drinks.
1: I got a sports-related one.
3: Like the top shelf, but top shelf food. You guys know here in Southern California, there's that really nice barbecue spot called Wood Ranch.
1: Yeah. Mm-hmm.
3: So I took a first date there. The conversation was going good. And she was ordering like a really good steak, and it also came with chicken. A lot of food. I'm thinking, man, this girl can eat.
0: This girl hungry.
3: Hey, my current wife can too. I like that in a woman. That's cool. The problem was she didn't really touch the food. She didn't eat much. She maybe took like two bites. And, you know, I was Dave Chappelle doing the math in my head, like what this bill's going to be. The worst part was when the waiter came over towards the end, he's like, let me get you a box for that. And she's like, oh, no, I'm good.
0: And Danny, we know Danny. Danny, I've known you 5 years now. Danny's the ultimate, I'll take that back with
3: me. Oh, yeah, because you could repurpose leftovers, especially from a really good place like that.
0: We're on business trip. Danny's always asking for, you guys got like a to-go box? I can imagine your head spinning.
3: Oh, you know what? It's one thing if she didn't want to take it home. But, yeah, I would have took it home. Would have took a sharp knife and cut her bite mark off.
4: You can eat that?
3: And made it brand new and repurposed it. She let the waiter take this and throw it away.
0: No.
3: Yeah, there was not a second date.
4: Like Tom Hanks in the Wilson ball. He's like, no.
0: Yes.
1: I was in the doghouse in the early 2000s. Doghouse. Mm. So I took my girlfriend at the time on a date. This was like I'm trying to win her back in some way. We weren't broken up, but I was really like, I was already on thin ice. And I took her to Del Frisco's. That's important because it's a high-end steakhouse. It's important to the story. And we worked right there at Sirius XM. It was the same building. The what building?
0: McGraw-Hill
1: building. McGraw-Hill building. So Del Frisco's is a high-end steakhouse. And I've mentioned this story before, but it's true and it's sports-related, so I'll tell it again. It might be my worst date story. So we're there. We're eating. I'm trying to be like, yeah, see, we still got it. Like, look how much fun we're having tonight, right? Trying to bring the romance.
0: I still love you. You still love me.
1: And all of a sudden, the waitress comes up to us in the middle of the dinner and like, that table over there sent you guys over a bottle of wine. And I look over and it's Mark Messier because I notice his big fat noggin and I picture him holding the Stanley Cup like, oh, right? And I'm like, oh my God, it's Mark Messier. And what a coincidence, but I'm in New York at a swanky spot right by my job, right? So I was still shocked though. Things like that don't happen all the time. But it was Mark Messier and it was a circular table with a bunch of other dudes. I'm like, wow, man, Mark Messier. Thanks, man. That's so cool. Look, see? Love is on our side. That was so nice of them. Turns out one of those dudes at the table was a first-round draft pick for the Rangers, and he ends up swindling my date, and he ended up marrying my girl at the time. So swiped her right in front of me.
3: The real reason you don't follow hockey.
1: And that's why I hate
0: hockey. And that's
1: hockey.
0: Why I hate the Stanley Cup.
1: And that's why. I don't care.
0: Scene.
1: Your stupid Stanley Cup.
0: And scene.
1: And scene.
4: But are you happy? It had a happy ending? It kind of.

0: expensive? I don't know.
1: At the time, it didn't.
0: No,
1: the time,
0: but I mean, like, oh, they got married.
2: Dude,
0: that's nice.
1: Sam, you're so positive. They
2: years
1: fell
2: and years
1: love.
2: Later.
0: Yay.
1: Years and years later, yes, Sam. But, you know, then that's the biggest kick to your ego. You know what I mean? Like,
0: oh,
1: you're
0: no,
1: just
0: you
1: trying to
0: awful.
1: Make it in the biz as a radio guy and some superstar hockey dude steals your lady right in front of you. Again, no one could ever steal something that I guess clearly wasn't yours to begin with. But you know what I mean? It's always a gut punch. Always.
3: I once in college, and this is me being the idiot, took a girl out. I really liked her, and I took her to a high-end Mexican place. You guys may have heard of Chili's.
1: It's,
2: yeah.
3: Chili's.
4: Good one. Chili's.
3: But Ohio State played at 2:30 Central Time, and I didn't want to miss the game, so we went out to lunch at noon. And if you guys had ever been to Chili's before, they're sure there's baby back ribs. Sure, there's the people who love the fajitas. And then there's another group that I'm in that love the original chicken crispers that came with a whole cob of corn. You know, like there's a whole.
1: Yeah.
3: Don't order corn on the cob on a first date, you know, because as we're sitting there eating and I'm eating into the corn of cob, or I see like a kernel go flying like right at her slow motion at about 12:42 local time, because we were going to make it back by kickoff for sure. But not only did I make her go out for lunch at noon on a Saturday, I shot corn kernels from the corn of cob.
1: And Dan's like, don't worry, I got floss. He takes out floss.
5: Yeah, things like that happen in slow motion for sure, man. It's a nightmare. So based on this viral Tinder story, your nightmare dating stories, we'll take two more phone calls and wrap it up. It's old school and 50 hits. We reminisce and throw it back every Thursday. Who do we got, Danny J?
6: All right, your boy Trip in Vegas.
1: Trip. What's up, Trip?
7: Hey, gentlemen. All right, great. So in a quick story, because I know y'all like it. In the Navy, my boy and I are at a bar one night. He's like, look, I've been trying to get with this girl. You got to help me out. I look, he's like, she won't go home with me unless I can bring a friend, which for her friend. So there's girls about an eighth there, and one is about north of an eighth of a ton. And this girl's big. And he's like, hey, just come over and introduce him. He introduces me to the hot girl. He's going with the big girl. I'm like, he's like, oh, I love big girls. I've been waiting. So you're doing me a favor. I'm like, I guess I am, buddy. You owe me.
1: So that worked out for you.
5: I've learned that lesson. That's why I'm a bad wingman. My first wingman experience was having to roller skate with some girl in like eighth grade while my friend was like getting his first kiss, and I was just roller skating with her weird friend. And I was like, I'm never gonna be a wingman again. All right,
6: one more right now. Yeah, St. Paul, Sean.
1: Hey, Sean. Sean.
8: I told this story to Danny when he was on Ben Maller and stuff. Two dates with the girl. Every time she go to sleep, she fart in her sleep. No. I just couldn't do it anymore.
5: Listen, she can't help it, but you couldn't get it out of your head. Sometimes you, what are you going to do? It's natural. All right, hey, if you want to chime in at Covino and Rich, we'll take more of your feedback next. Plus, we got Dan Byers' update, and there's a conspiracy, and it has to do with jersey numbers. There's four stories in the world of sports.
6: Five,
5: there's
6: actually five.
1: Oh, you have a fifth one?
5: There's actually five stories. 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
1: Okay, perfect. 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We'll get to all that next. Right here, Covino and Rich on Fox Sports Radio.
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0: Have you guys heard Rob Parker's version of Wemby?
1: Oh, it's so good.
0: The best part is he's like slightly off pitch, but that's what makes it so good.
2: Slightly?
1: Are you saying he's pitchy, dog?
0: Everyone knows it's Wemby.
1: And speaking of songs, so I was saying with the Move Over Beethoven, that's what Rich was singing.
3: Yeah, move over. Roll Over Beethoven.
1: I mean, Roll Over
3: that's
1: Beethoven.
3: That's what Rich wanted. 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Roll over Beethoven. 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
0: Yeah, buddy.
2: There was no song about taking dirty pants off?
1: No.
0: Oh, man, that's so funny.
1: You don't have to take our clothes off to have a good time. Oh, no. So we got one last call about dating nightmares. And then there's like four. There's five stories about jersey numbers. Some are controversial. We decide which one rubs you the worst.
0: Some of them are funny. Some of them are like, what?
2: We'll I think only one of them's good. Yeah.
0: Yeah. So let's
2: wrap. It's Kevin in the OC.
0: What up?
2: Uh-oh. Kevin? The OC. Could this be one of your children?
0: Oh.
2: Covino?
4: I don't think so.
0: I was conceived at Javier's. What's up, man?
1: What's up?
4: Dude, I have a crazy story. So I went on a date with this chick. One date was crazy. It was fine. Second date, we went out drinking with a bunch of my friends. We went to a bar. Afterwards, we came home, dropped my two buddies off in front of my parents' house, and we're hungry. So we go, and she decides to drive us to, like, Del Taco. We're going to get Del Taco. While we're driving to Del Taco, dude,
1: funny story, though.
0: Funny story. He let a curse drop, but... Essentially,
2: and this was before the Del Taco.
0: Yeah, the girl asked him if he pooped himself, essentially.
1: But and, very funny. Yeah. Very, very funny.
0: Good call, though.
1: Thank you. Watch
2: to hear more, listen to the podcast.
1: Exactly. So we move on. Leave your stories at Covino and Rich at Fox Sports Radio. Any final words, Jerry Springer?
0: No, I think we're good. I think.

0: We have very little time. The show is rolling today, having a lot of fun. So there's all these stories that have to do with jersey numbers. Some are funny. Some are disrespectful. Some are like absurd requests.
1: All right. The first story. Projected number one draft pick, AJ Dibonza, wants Trey Young's number three.
0: AJ Dibonza wants number three, yeah.
1: If he goes to the Wizards. He says, if they draft me, I do need number three, Trey, if they draft me. But we're going to see in like 5 weeks. So he's just throwing it out there publicly. To my knowledge, not really even knowing Trey Young that well. And we have to remember that Trey Young's been in the league for a minute now, and he's like a big star. Like, I don't care if you're a number one draft pick. I don't think you take Trey Young's number. Yeah. So that one's like a weird story,
2: no? Dibonza has some big you-know-whats.
1: Absolutely. To call out Trey Young like that? Trey Young is a bona fide NBA star. You're saying you're going to take his number? I don't know about that. That's weird. That's a weird one.
0: Yeah, wants number three if he's on the Wizards? That's awfully bold.
1: All right, here's another one. Be bolder, Dylan Gabriel.
0: Oh, this is the best one, I think.
1: On Jared Verse wearing number eight. So, Jared Verse on the Browns
0: part of the big trade with the Rams.
1: They talked to Dylan Gabriel about it, and he goes, yeah, I was kind of hoping he would pay me for the number. Which, by the way, that right there is weird as well. Like, he's hoping and almost expecting payment.
2: Well, that's kind of, it's common.
1: I know it's common, but still, it's, you know.
0: Dylan Gabriel's not guaranteed some lifelong big contract to the NFL, so.
1: But here's the diss.
0: Any money's good money when you're Dylan Gabriel.
1: Here's the diss. But then he just started wearing it in practice.
2: Yes. And then he showed up to his first Browns practice is like, in the number eight.
1: Yeah, Debo basically saying, what number? Yeah. What number eight? What bike?
0: Well, there's two angles.
1: So Verse just started wearing it without any sort of, forget about paying him. He didn't even ask him.
0: There are two caveats. I don't know how true these are. There are some that said local media, when they brought this up, Verse didn't even know who Dylan Gabriel was when the name came up. He's like, who? And then on top of that, the coach just said this. We got two potential starting quarterbacks, insinuating it's Shedeur Sanders or Deshaun Watson. So Dylan Gabriel, what a rough week. Like I said, this guy is probably not even going to make the team, let alone they're sort of giving up his number. What a foreshadowing that is of like.
2: Don't forget, he was a star in college.
1: So that's story number two. Story number three.
0: But Camino, just the thought to think that not only is no one going to give me money for the jersey, the team doesn't seem to be making a deal of it because the narrative might be like, yeah, you're not going to be on the team.
1: He just took it. That's cold blood. Yeah.
2: Because one of the five stories was actually Myles Garrett and Sean McVay laughing because they fixed their jersey issue with money. Myles Garrett gave Ford some cash for that, for his number.
1: That's the word on the street. Yeah.
2: So he handled that properly.
1: Story number three, Myles Garrett confirmed he paid up for number 95 in L.A. And McVay
0: confirmed
1: that it cost him a couple of bucks.
0: All right, so Trey Young wears number three. A.J. Dibonza wants number three. That's number one. Number two is Verse just taking number eight.
1: Just taking it.
0: Three is Myles Garrett saying, yeah, I'll pay.
1: Number four.
2: Maybe more than a couple bucks, and they laugh at the press conference.
1: Number four is a developing story. It's Nicole Brown Simpson's sister. Everybody remembers Nicole Brown Simpson, right? Well, her sister is all over TMZ today saying that the NFL should just abolish number 32, period. The number 32 jersey should be abolished for the victims. Like, anytime you see 32, she obviously and people obviously associate that with O.J. Simpson. I'm pretty certain that across the board she's saying it should be like a number that they don't
0: wear. So what you're saying, don't wear number 42 because Jackie Robinson is a legend in baseball. But in football, for opposite reasons.
1: For opposite reasons, because, you know.
0: But that's ridiculous. That's also.
1: It's just a story.
0: But it's presumptuous to think people even think of O.J. In fact, a younger generation probably has no clue he wore number 32.
1: Yeah, you could argue this just brings attention to that, right? So, that's another story. And then the last story has to do with your Mets.
0: Yeah, and this is like a week old, but I thought if you were going to talk about numbers, one of my favorite Mets as a kid, a guy that I admired, he has passed away, one of the greatest catchers of our childhood, played for the Expos, played for the Mets, Gary Carter. I wore number 8 as a kid. I rotated number 8 and 16. Those are my favorite numbers as a kid. Gary Carter They never

0: retired his number. In fact, the Mets committee has actually done the opposite. They said, we're not planning on retiring it. But you know when they put a number like on the sideline, in the dugout, so to speak? Like, they just don't issue it, but they're not retiring it? The Mets called up Nick Morabito, just some, like, not even like a high-level prospect, just like a call-up, and they gave him number 8. And the fans were like, what? And they very quickly corrected it. So this kid wore number 8 for one day.
1: Yeah, but like, how did that even get past the...
0: And then they were like, all right, we'll give you number 50-something. Like, but for a day...
1: The equipment manager, whoever assigns the number, like, how does that even happen? Because if someone were to even eventually wear number 8, it's got to be like a special player in the making or like a franchise type of
0: guy. And I hate to give him props, but Derek Jeter, the story behind him getting number 2. We know the original reason guys got numbers. It was the batting order. Back like 100 years ago, if you batted first, you were number 1, number 2, number 3, which is why Babe Ruth, number 3, Lou Gehrig, number 4. It was the batting order. So they reserved that number 2 for someone they thought was special, and Derek Jeter lived up to the billing. So there you go. All right, let's go to DB for an update. Dan Beyer, how are you, my friend?
2: What up, Dan?
3: What up, fellas? Following the stories from Game 1 of the NBA Finals last night, as the NBA has handed out a lifetime ban to the fan that ran on the court trying to get a selfie with Victor Wembanyama. The NBA also suspended another fan for life because of the incident, saying that they had a role in what happened last evening. One other note from Game 1, NBA is investigating the conduct of some Spurs fans that were sitting courtside and directed comments towards Knicks guard Jalen Brunson. Game 3 will take place on Monday night in New York City at Madison Square Garden. President Trump announced today that he will attend that game. Game 2 takes place tomorrow night. Game 2 of the Stanley Cup Final comes up at 8 o'clock Eastern Time. Hurricanes and Golden Knights from Raleigh. It's Vegas up 1-0 in the best of 7 series. The Green Bay Packers gave wide receiver Christian Watson a 4-year extension worth $110 million. It includes $31 million guaranteed. 4 games a day baseball. Covino's Yankees finally beat the Guardians 2-1 today. Aaron Judge still out, though, with that sore shoulder. Giants outscored the Brewers 12-9. Orioles an 8-2 winner against the Red Sox, while the Phillies took down the Padres by a count of 6-4. Some golf at the Memorial, Muirfield Village. First round, Wyndham Clark, J.J. Spahn, Ryan Gerard, and Tommy Fleetwood share the lead at 5-under par. Rory McIlroy is currently 4 shots back at -1 after a round of 71 today. Scottie Scheffler at +1 after a round of 73. U.S. Women's Open at Riviera Country Club, not far from where we are. Nelly Korda shot a 73 today, puts her at +2 and 6 shots back of the lead. Currently, your leader at the U.S. Women's Open is Sai Young Kim, who shot 67 today and is at -4. Mira Andreeva will face Maya Chwalinska in the women's final at the French Open. Guys, back to you.
1: Thank you, Dan Beyer. 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
12: Trained to push past the pain. 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Sometimes

0: by their own family. 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
3: Now, a quick reminder. Tomorrow, we play Brainwave. Remember, your dad played with us last week. 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And we get you ready for the weekend with Weekend Hobnobbing. What to watch in the world of sports and pop culture. But it's going to be a He-Man weekend, dude. He-Man weekend. You know what? It's getting late early. We're going to talk some He-Man on Overpromised, our bonus podcast. We'll talk He-Man, some cartoons. It's sort of a naughty discussion about He-Man.
4: Yeah.
3: We'll explain. It's on Overpromised because we're uncensored on Overpromised, bonus pod.
4: It's going to be a fun one. 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
3: Plus, you know what else we got to talk about on Overpromised? Brand new episode, 9 minutes, right here on this YouTube page or wherever you stream. Someone in the game last night has made the Headband Hall of Fame. There's a Headband Hall of Fame, and we're
4: creating it.
3: We created it.
2: Wasn't your last inductee Austin Reeves?
3: Well, you know what? You'll find out.
4: Yeah, we'll
3: I overpromised.
4: Now,
3: you'll find out.
4: When you think of He-Man, if you were a kid in the 80s, it was such a big deal to you. Do you put Thundercats right behind that? Same category? You way
3: of
4: more,
3: that era?
4: Yeah.
3: Of that era, yeah, I do.
2: Era.
3: Because the next phase, though, was like Turtles. Because by the time Teenage Mutant Ninja Turtles came out, I was sort of like into chicks.
4: Yeah.
3: So, you know, girls were a thing. So everyone, and they were really well received, man. Super popular. Teenage Mutant Ninja Turtles, huge franchise. But before that, I would say He-Man.
4: I feel like I've said it before.
3: But of that era, yeah.
4: I'll say it again as I'm sure we'll talk about it on Overpromised. I feel like our generation, if you are similar to our age, 40s, if you could be 50, if you grew up in the 80s and had the He-Man toys, Castle Grayskull, Snake Mountain, He-Man, Skeletor, Man-at-Arms, Battle Cat, if that was your stuff, I was going to say a bad word, I was going to get beat for a second, if that was your stuff, don't you feel like you owe it to your childhood self to maybe check this out? Like, maybe bring your kid, like...
3: Dude, it's supposed to be good.
2: Yeah.
4: But if I'm saying, the way my son, who's 6, cares about Pokemon, and he's got his little EX cards and has a little binder stuff, I cared about He-Man that way.
3: Yeah, same, man.
4: So,
3: the cartoon. Yeah.
4: And the movie,
3: I loved all the
4: movie,
3: characters.
4: Yo, Skeletor.
2: That's a great point, Rich, because Koa carries around this Maui, like, action figure.
4: Yeah.
2: From
3: Moana, right?
2: Yeah. And I carried around Skeletor like that.
3: Skeletor was one of the greatest villains of our childhood, for sure. And he had the greatest bad guy, Beastman and Trapjaw and Merman. Like, his whole crew was badass. So,
4: he became great in meme form, too.
3: Yeah. Oh, my God. Yeah, he's funny.
5: And as a drone show. Did you guys see that when they did that over L.A.?
3: I did.
5: That was
3: yeah.
5: incredible.
3: So cool. Look, the movie's getting a good buzz as far as... Yeah, it's actually pretty good, and it brings just that right amount of 80s cheese.
4: They're saying the budget was $170 million. So
3: they're expecting like 30-something million.
4: God, it would be pretty cool if that movie made $50-plus million this weekend.
3: I think so.
4: It meant so much to us, and it is sort of a bummer that, for some reason, anytime they've tried to recapture the He-Man character, what, Dolph Lundgren they tried with him?
3: It always falls short.
4: It always turns out like ass. Hopefully this one, the guy that plays He-Man apparently does a great job. And again, Jared Leto as Skeletor.
3: They're saying it might be the best part of the movie, and, even though he is box office poison sometimes. And, I like Jared Leto as far as an actor.
4: Dude, and not to sound creepo, but I think the female casting, the beautiful women, like
3: ooh,
4: I think they've done a good job. So,
3: look, they're counting on you, Gen X. to go take your kids or your nephews or just go enjoy He-Man this weekend.
4: Well, again, you don't have NBA this weekend.
3: Exactly. So
4: maybe He-Man.
3: He-Man.
4: We'll see you guys on Overpromised. Our bonus pod starts.

0: 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I have the power. I will see you guys later. Arrivederci, baby.
1: See you in the overpromised land.
0: See you guys in a minute.
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13: Getting closer to a game two tonight in Raleigh. Stanley Cup final as the Golden Knights and Hurricanes skate again. Vegas is up 1-0. Faceoff just after 8 o'clock Eastern time. Game two of the NBA finals is tomorrow night in San Antonio. Looking back on last night's game one, the NBA said they gave a lifetime ban to the fan that ran on the court trying to get a selfie with Spurs center Victor Wembanyama. The league also confirmed another person connected to the incident received a lifetime ban, and the league is reportedly investigating the behavior of some Spurs fans who directed comments towards Knicks star Jalen Brunson during last night's game one. That from NBA insider Chris Haynes. President Trump confirmed he'll attend game three of the NBA finals on Monday night at Madison Square Garden in New York City. The Green Bay Packers and wide receiver Christian Watson agreed on a four-year extension worth $110 million. Phillies beat the Padres today 6-4. Yankees edged the Guardians 2-1. I'm Dan Beyer.
14: One guy is happily divorced. One guy is happily married. One guy gets called daddy by his three beautiful daughters. One guy gets called daddy after a credit card approval. One guy won a state high school basketball championship. One guy only covered a state high school basketball championship. One guy's been inducted into three halls of fame. One guy has only mopped a hall. Does this seem weird to anybody else?
15: Crazy.
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20: Do it live. I'll write it and we'll do it live.
18: Do it. Thank you, Bill.

0: No, because Rob, give me yours.
1: There you go. Because
2: who are we calling? Just have them pages. They can beep us.
1: There you go. Beep us. There you go. We are, without question, the most listener-friendly national sports talk radio show on the planet.
0: Byer and Bolaños.
1: On the planet.
0: Rich and Covino.
1: On the almost planet.
0: The Stugatz and Company.
2: One more. Here you
1: on
2: go.
1: On the planet.
3: Ben Maller.
2: There you go.
1: There you go. At least, sorry, when people are still awake. Sorry about that, Ben.
2: Yes.
1: Hey, you know what? I was texting with Ben and Aaron today.
0: Of course, Aaron.
2: Of course, somehow she got in it.
1: Yeah,
2: she had no reason to be in it, but you just had to include her. But go ahead.
1: Yes. I did text with them. So
0: I'm sorry, Ben. It's just when I tagged your name, it was
2: back.
0: A group chat.
2: Yeah, so explain to us why it's a group chat, Rob. Help us understand
1: because
2: that.
1: I'm friends with both of them. They're both friendly. I'm both friendly with both Aaron and Ben.
0: Not, okay.
1: That's all.
2: No, but we don't question that. But if you were saying, hey, Ben, shot you an email, what does she got to be included for?
1: No, because it was our Wemby song, and I wanted to share it with both of them, and they both loved it. Ben,
2: so you had
1: Aaron.
2: To include her. You're like, look how talented I am. I'm more talented than
0: Kelvin
2: Ben.
0: Is kind of weird because I just added her, but she added Ben, so it was okay.
2: Everybody knows it's Aaron.
3: Everyone knows it's Aaron.
1: And if you didn't hear our song, you will hear it in about 45 minutes during Shekel City.
2: We're gonna sign up for that.
1: Replay it. And you know what? Even Chris Broussard gave us a retweet. He loved it. There you go.
4: Okay. Yeah.
1: Thank you,
2: finally
1: Chris.
2: Paid him your wings or something?
1: Yeah.
2: Give you your wings like if you repost it.
1: There you go. All right. Write it down. Commit it to memory. 877-99 on Fox. 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
5: It's not trigonometry.
1: If you can't figure out the letters and numbers. 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
1: And if you call in here, I have a problem with what we say to you. Tough. Because?
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1: And with all that said, always remember.
8: The Odd Couple was filmed in front of a live audience.
2: Beedle-beedle.
1: Yay.
2: Yeah.
1: Yay.
2: Yay.
1: Yay. Yay. Yay. All right, yay. Let's go. Big show. Let me welcome in my co-host. He is
2: Kelvin Washington. You ain't lying, Big Show, man. We got a lot going on today. We got great topics. We got guests. We got games, or not games, but shop talk. We got a lot of stuff going on today, man.
1: No doubt. Big day. Game one in the books of the NBA Finals.
0: Our Knicks, Rob.
1: You know, that's right. Your Knicks.
2: Go New York.
1: Got game one. We're going to get into all of that. Kelvin loves what they think. He's got the magic formula or whatever, so
2: yeah.
1: We'll talk about that. I'll talk about the Spurs in hour number two. I'll give you a little bit more insight on what I think with that. After I tear down this Knicks story from Kelvin, I'm just saying. All right, so I should say, you might be watching us on YouTube. If you're not and just listening to us, you can as well watch us on YouTube. Just search Odd Couple FSR on YouTube and hit that subscribe button. It's real simple. Hit the thumbs up icon as well. Comment away. Again, if you want to watch the program live on YouTube every night, a lot of people watch. Your opportunity is really simple. 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So we got that and much more. But first, let's welcome in the Odd Couple crew because, Kelvin, as you know, we wouldn't be able to do this fine radio program without them. Alex is our engineer.
9: Pay no attention to that man behind the curtain.
1: Brandon is our producer today. Brandon, what's up? How are you?
10: I'm doing well.
1: In for Rob G.
2: Hey, Rob, that's a whole lot of protein in that other side across the glass. Alex and Brandon? Man, that is nothing but protein. And look at that.
1: The only problem when those two guys work together, I think their muscles touch. So that's the only problem. They're all...

0: type of dudes, though. Yeah. It's funny. Two totally different type of dudes, but shout out
1: to
0: me.
1: Why are you trying to say, like, Brandon is what, straight lace, buttoned up? Is that what you're saying?
0: Yeah, he's more, you know, he's a certain type of train of thought, and Alex is, like, way out on the deep end, like, whoa. So, but it's good, because they just get, listen, they both know what I'm talking about. Alex, though, I've been in there when they go at it. Well, but you got to understand, man, it's like, whoa, we got to think of the deep side of the whoa. So it gets deep in there.
1: Hey, so Dan Beyer, is Dan, are you working? He's at the anchor desk. He'll keep us updated. Oh, Monty's coming.
2: Monty's,
1: okay.
2: Yeah.
1: All right, I was wondering.
2: I quit. I quit this show. I quit The Odd Couple right now. I'm done.
1: I know.
2: I'm done.
1: You're, no. All right. You and everybody else, Dan hates The Odd Couple.
3: Wow.
1: He threw up in his mouth doing that update.
2: I love 50% of The Odd Couple.
1: Oh.
0: All right. Wow. I hope I'm on that 50.
2: No, I just won't say which one. Yeah. No, I know. I'm kidding. I love you both.
1: I already know what side.
0: All right, side. Dan's got 9 holes to get to before the night goes. Go golf, Dan.
1: You know, Dan and I have something in common, but I won't say it on the air. I'm just saying.
4: Rob, caution.
0: Hold on. Now I got to do some math and think about this. All right. Now I got to try to read your lips.
5: Hey, Rob, let me turn your mic on. Magic City Thursday.
0: Okay. Oh, Alex, tell me what he said in my ear.
1: All right.
2: Oh, jeez. <boy. laughs>
0: Alex, tell me what he said.
5: I'll tell you.
1: All right. And of course, our social media guru.
0: Oh, boy.
6: Never heard of him.
1: Elijah, yes, indeed.
5: Who?
0: So you said he's coming to Atlanta with you.
1: Yes, okay. All right.
5: Rob, just so you know, Dan Beyer says he never misses the show.
1: Yes, I know. He never misses The Odd Couple. I get it. All right.
0: Did we name everybody?
1: Yes, everybody is a present and accounted for. All right. So last night, game one, and, you know, we watched the first half together.
0: Yep.
1: And, you know, the Spurs got off to a good start, got up by 14, 7 at the half, 14 in the third quarter.
0: Mm-hmm.
1: Wemby sat down, Knicks go on 11-0 run. Before you know it, you got a ball game, and the Knicks come out on top. Kelvin, what was your takeaway on the Knickerbockers?
0: Yeah, Rob, I watched the game. Like you said, we watched about the first half together, and then obviously I watched the second half solo,
1: right.
0: And I was really dissected. Okay, a couple of things that we'll get more into the other hour, my view on the Spurs.
1: Right. Let's do it separate. Yep.
0: So that makes me like, okay, what am I seeing here from them? Okay, check. Then I started looking at the Knicks end of it. I'm like, okay, what am I seeing? And a couple of things came to mind, Rob. Number one, the Knicks, that game was eerily similar to what we saw with the game one of the Cavs in that the Knicks, not quite on point. They're playing well, but they seem to be a little rusty. And then it's like something clicks and they get it going and they're able to find like the groove and take off from there. And so I'm watching the game and I'm figuring out different strategies. I'm looking at different lineups and all of a sudden I start to think, man, the Knicks may have the formula for Wemby. Now, Wemby is a great player. He's going to have some games, but they throw something out at him differently than what the Thunder could throw out of him. And what the Thunder couldn't throw out of him, and you thought you could if you're the Thunder, saying, hey, we got a third team all NBA guy, a first team all defensive guy, and Chet Holmgren, I call him Set because he ain't got no H in his name because he ain't had no heart in game 7. So the difference is the way they can come out with Karl Anthony Towns and actually make Wemby guard an individual. Not guard as you go, he gets to be a free safety, kind of walk around, run around, block a shot, be a second man defender, a help defender. He has to guard Karl Anthony Towns, and Karl Anthony Towns was blowing by him off the dribble. Karl Anthony Towns was able to get him in a little bit of foul trouble, get a couple of fouls on him. Karl Anthony Towns stretches the floor when the Knicks need to, because he can stay all the way deep for three, and he ain't Set. That's right, Set, not Chet. He'll shoot the three, and Wemby had to respect that, and we all know Karl Anthony Towns has a quick release. So he, all of a sudden, I'm looking at this like, man, this is a huge matchup advantage. Not that he's better than Wemby, but what he provides for the Knicks versus what Set couldn't provide for the Thunder. So that's the thing I'm looking at. You watch also how he's defending Wemby. Wemby was 2-for-12 when Karl Anthony Towns was guarding him. Do I expect that every game? No, but I have the luxury, if I'm the Knicks, of putting him on him when really their original goal was to put OG on him, who has the best plus minus of anybody in the entire league of guarding Wemby throughout the season. So that actually is the game plan for the Knicks, but they had advantage with Cat and they rolled with it and it worked to the tune of obviously a 10-point victory. So I watched that. I was like, they have a formula to make this a difficult series, both offensively and defensively for Wemby. He's going to have a game or two. He's Wemby if it goes 5, 6, 7. But the idea that, this is not the Thunder –

0: and that he has to guard him. He's not Hartenstein. I don't really have to guard him. Chet is self-check all of a sudden. He forgot how to play basketball. So that's the one main takeaway. And then lastly, of course, Jalen Brunson is the absolute closer. He is the absolute just shark, smells blood. He's coming to take a team out, in this case, the Spurs. He didn't shoot great in the first half, but what I love about him is the relentlessness. A lot of guys need to learn this. It ain't going. I'm getting the shots I like, but they're not falling. I'm going to get this thing going in the second half, and he did, to the tune of course, 20-something points in the second half, more specifically 13 in the fourth. He was cooking, just like he did against the Cavs in that game one when they got rolling. We know he's their closer, and I love that they have an identity. Josh Hart can say, man, like he said, it's like I'm a servant to this team. I take it like my faith. I'm a servant to my faith. I'm a servant to this team is what he said. He can do whatever they need. Bridges can do whatever they need. OG can do whatever they need. And then Karl-Anthony Towns providing buckets and defense and Brunson closing it out. They have the formula to be able to beat this Spurs team. It's going to be difficult. I said it'll take 7. Who knows? Could be a little sooner. But they have the formula to get it done, Rob. I seen it.
1: Yeah, I think Wimby has done a number against the Knicks in the past. That was one of those games. And I'll get to the Spurs side. Mm-hmm. As the Knicks, they got great. They were very fortunate in this from the standpoint of, you're right, as far as Brunson, 30 points on 31 shots. Like, not really.
0: Ain't the most efficient.
1: No. Not efficient at all, but it doesn't matter if you can get it at the end. And I think so. Also, remember, I think you had mentioned it, that the Knicks were off. Obviously, they had a sweep, and I think it caught up with the Spurs, you know what I mean, later on in the game. And I think
0: I'll give you that.
1: Yeah, I just think that, you know what I mean, it caught up with them. They started missing shots and turning the ball over, and you got to figure out when Wimby's out, even on a bad night, you got to be able to maintain. Not, you can't be up 13, Wimby goes out, and then you give up 11 straight points. Like, that defeats the whole purpose of building
0: that
1: up.
0: That's something they're going to have to figure out, Rock, because they did that last series too. Like,
1: you can't
0: do
1: that.
0: He goes up, he goes to sit down for 5 minutes.
1: And I get
0: about
1: how good he is, but still, and I'm not saying you're going to pitch a shutout or anything, but there you are. But the Knicks do what they've got to do, which is the whole idea is to be able to steal a game on the road, put the young team on its heels. But I've just watched too much NBA basketball, and one game doesn't determine anything in the NBA. We've talked about it a million times. Teams have been up 2-0, you know what I mean, and don't win series. You say, well, it's hard to win 4 out of 5. Plenty of teams have won 4 out of 5 being down 0-2. Not something that the Spurs want to get to. But anyway, the Knicks, they did what they needed to do. They persevered because they, at one point, I'm sure when they were down 14 in the third quarter, you were like, don't look good here, right?
0: Only thing I will say is they just have, specifically having Brunson, where they just need a three-minute run. And three-minute run, and they can get that thing down to, 5 and be getting into the fourth. And Rob, I'll say this too. Me and you have talked about it. Rob G always kept posing the question, throwing out the numbers, and we both kind of agreed that, hey, they're a good team, but, the numbers may have them projected way too great. We both agreed on that. And I will say, maybe we got to put some respect on their name in that I can't help that, I didn't have these world beater teams that I had to smack up, but I did my part by beating them all by an average of 24 points. I've won 11, 12 games
1: 12.
0: In a row.
1: They're 12.
0: 12 games in a row, and I haven't lost in over 40-plus days. I mean, at a certain point, it's like, what else can I do? Like, I'm showing you. Okay, play a Western Conference team. I did. I beat them by 10 on the road. Like, what more do you want from me, NBA fans? I think they have the right to question that at this point. Like, I've done everything. I didn't barely beat teams or let lesser teams stick around.
1: I don't think I know you're bigger into that, because to me in the playoffs, it's win and move on. Like, whether it's big or small, it's about winning games, and I get it.
0: Right, but I guess what I'm saying,
1: like, when
0: a game
1: you look,
0: or two, I give you that, but they've beaten, the game.
1: Right, but that's the argument that those other teams didn't really put up a fight. And I know they beat Wimby and them. Wimby had a terrible game, 6 for 21, and the Knicks won by 9. Or, they didn't blow him out when Wimby's shooting 6 for 21. That's the part you look at, and we'll talk about that in hour two. But hour one, where are you on the Knicks? Impressed? What you expected? Stunned? The Knicks got this. It's a 4-game sweep. Give us your thoughts on the

0: Knicks only. What did you get? What did you take away from this about the Knicks? Are they on their way to their first NBA championship since Moby Dick was a guppy? 877-99 on Fox.
1: Hey, Alex, that's got to be a drinking game. And throughout the Odd Couple show, every time Rob says that, you got to take a shot.
2: Oh,
1: how
2: man.
1: Drunk are people going to be,
0: drunk,
1: Alex?
0: Right?
2: Oh, man. If we talk about the Knicks even more, we'll be done by hour two.
0: All right.
1: Oh, boy.
0: 877-99 on Fox. It is the Odd Couple on a TV theme song Thursday. Rob Parker, Kelvin Washington, where we deliver insight, not noise. And we value your calls. 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We want to hear from you. 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It is the Odd Couple.
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0: That's the remix.
1: Alex, I'm going to sample it. Alex, I got to get back into making beats.
0: You know what?
2: Let's make a beat.
0: I thought that was James Brown did that because it was sampled so many times.
2: That's true.
0: You know, how about lying. That?
1: The James Brown estate is eaten.
0: They sampled all of his music.
2: Kelvin, you saw what I did with Rob yesterday. Imagine what I could do with you.
0: Wow.
1: Oh, yeah. Did I ever let you hear my beats, Alex?
2: No.
1: I don't remember. All right, we got to work on that. All right, it is the Odd Couple. Rob Parker, Kelvin Washington on a TV Things on Thursday. Clearly, you heard WKRP in Cincinnati. Hey, we got Mark Stein coming up here in about 5 minutes or so. Looking forward to that. 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All right. I think the Knicks have the formula to beat the Spurs. I seen it in game one. Rob says easy there. What say you? 877-99 on Fox. Who we got, Rob?
0: All right, Peter in Honolulu. You're on the Odd Couple Fox Sports Radio. What's up, Peter?
3: Hey, what's up, guys? The Knicks, they hadn't played in 10 days, and they looked rusty, and they had bad shooting nights, and won by 10. Brunson,
1: facts.
3: You think Brunson's going to shoot like that again? And Bridges and Josh Hart and even Lance.
0: You think Wemby's going to shoot 6-for-21 and Fox play as poorly as he played again?
3: I think that the grown men and the 22-year-old kid, the grown 30-year-old men are going to body him and bully him again.
0: We'll see. And we'll see unless, what kind of whistle happens. David, we'll see what happens.
3: Unless David Robinson and

0: Tim Duncan, teach him how to play in the low post overnight, San Antonio's in trouble. Because who else are they going to have to score? Unless Dillon comes through and starts lighting it up for a lot more.
1: Yeah, I got something to say about that, though. Mitch Johnson, the coach of the Spurs, was tripping. I'll say that for next hour, Robert. Mitch Johnson, their coach, was tripping a little bit with some. I didn't like something he did for the Spurs. We'll talk about that.
2: All right. How about Lightning Rod in Detroit? You're on the Odd Couple.
1: The movie Cars is going on?
2: Fox Sports Radio. What's up, Lightning?
3: What's happening? Yeah, I am from Detroit, but part of my spirit is a New Yorker, and I'm rolling with them all the way. They most definitely got the formula. And what I noticed yesterday, they got a Fab Five. Bro, each one of them dudes has the potential to be Hall of Famers, man.
2: Nah, I think you pumped the brakes on
1: okay.
2: that.
1: Okay,
2: come on.
1: Hold on. I know you're in Detroit, Motor City. I'm going to need you to hit that anti-lock brake real quick. You
3: gotta
1: hold on
3: right
1: now.
3: I'm about that, Rob, and I'm going to challenge you on that, Rob.
2: Okay, so
3: they got a Fab Five.
2: You hit me up.
3: They got a Fab Five.
2: You said Hall of Famers, all five of them. You hit me up. When all of them go into the Hall of Fame.
3: Potential.
2: Come on.
1: Listen.
2: They're not even first team. They got to win first. Come on.
3: They're going to send a Frenchman back packing.
2: Okay.
3: And Rob, some of you didn't know, I'm also known as Super Rossi Day.
2: Okay. I remember you. Thanks for calling. We appreciate you.
3: Get the radio station going.
2: Thank you.
3: Detroit,
2: okay.
3: Man,
2: I appreciate it. Thank you, buddy. Appreciate it. 877-99 on Fox. It's okay to be a Nick guy and all that. Come on, man.
1: Hall of Fame.
2: Everybody's
1: crazy.
2: In the Hall of Fame now.
1: Listen,
2: and all this other
1: only
2: stuff.
1: The only argument I could that just hit me, Rob, is me. What do we always say? It's the basketball, not NBA. And three of them got college championships. A couple of them got two from Villanova. So there is an element of that. Does Cat have one too? I think. Yeah. You know what? They might mess around and do it simply based off college, Rob.
2: Okay.
1: Go ahead.
2: Everybody can't get in. You know, a lot of people win a college. Everybody can't get into the Hall of Fame. David. Oh, you got David still, right? David in Virginia Beach?
4: Yeah, we got David.
2: All right, David, you're on the Odd Couple Fox Sports Radio. What's up, David?
5: I'm right here. Shout out, Rob, Kelvin, first time calling.
2: Thank you.
5: Want to know, listen, what do the Knicks got to do? What do they got to do?
2: Don't worry about me. I want you to give your opinion. Everybody doesn't have to be on board with the Knicks. This is why when fans do this, what do you care about what I think? Tell me what you think about the Knicks and what you saw if you disagree with me. Because you know why? No, let me say this to you. Because the same thing, no matter where I've worked, I hear the same thing. Oh, why do you hate the Lions so much? When I said they didn't make the playoffs, nobody called in. The Pistons, why do you hate the Pistons? They won the first two games against Cleveland. I still pick Cleveland. They didn't win. Not one fan called in and said, Rob, you know what? You were right. So I don't understand it. Just say what you have to say. I don't. What are you pushing back against? What did I say tonight? Because I picked... The Chip Wimby? I don't understand it.
5: I got one.
1: He got you fired up, Rob.
2: What's the issue? What's the issue? I'm asking you, what's the issue?
5: There's no issue. You're a subject matter expert, so I just want to know what does they have to do? What do they have to do? You be the subject matter expert.
2: I'll lose the next four games, and then you call me back. How's that?
1: I'll tell you why he called you, Rob.
2: How's that?
1: Rob, he called you because you said, I'll believe it when the Knicks get in the first quarter of the finals. And you still didn't want to give him the credit. That's why he called you, Rob. He's trying to listen to you. He said, dang, Rob, you would acknowledge him then.
2: They don't call when I'm right. Alex, have you ever gotten a call? They don't call. They
1: don't
2: call.
1: Don't do that.
2: No,
1: they called because
2: call.
1: I had to eat my crow. I had to eat my crow when the Lions sucked. And everybody called, Rob, you on fire, Rob. Rob, this your season, Rob.
2: What you don't get is that was against you.
1: Don't do that. They was bigger.
2: They were
1: Rob,
2: for you.
1: Man,
2: they
1: Rob, you on fire, you. Rob. Rob, you need to play some bets, Rob. Man, Rob.
2: All right, we got don't eat into Monty's time and don't eat into Mark Stein's time.
1: Mark Stein on deck, Monty now.
6: All right, guys. No NBA Finals game today. Game three will be tomorrow, Friday. And President Trump is supposed to attend game three on Monday night at Madison Square Garden. But game two tomorrow, Friday in San Antonio.
2: So wait a minute. Charles Oakley can't come, but okay, go ahead.
6: The NBA has given a lifetime ban to the fan who ran onto the court during last night's game one in San Antonio to get a selfie with Wemby. Another person connected to the incident also received a lifetime ban from the league. Mark Stein, who

0: we're about to talk to says that the Mavericks have had internal discussions about possibly pursuing Michigan's Dusty May and Duke's John Shire for their head coaching vacancy. The Stanley Cup final continues tonight, fellas. Game 2, Golden Knights and Hurricanes. The puck is going to drop at 8 Eastern. In NFL news, Green Bay Packers have given wide receiver Christian Watson a 4-year extension worth $110 million with $31 million guaranteed. And Pro Football Talk does have a story that the Rams have worked through a 5-year deal with Myles Garrett, but there are no details yet on the numbers. When it comes to Major League Baseball, some of the games that have wrapped up, well, the Phillies defeated the Padres 6-4. Orioles took down the Red Sox 8-2. Yankees over the Guardians 2-1. And the Giants outscored the Brewers 12-9. Back to you guys.
1: Monty, thank you.
0: Yes.
1: Appreciate it. 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Make sure you check him out there as well. Mark, what's up, man?
2: Gents, how we doing?
3: I'm good. How are you? You're breaking news down there in Dallas. Tell us about it. What's going on with the Mavericks?
2: Well, they've got one of the 3 coaching openings, so they're looking at a lot of people. They just kind of started their search. They've ramped it up here. They've got a lot of names they're looking at. Anyone specific you guys want to talk about?
3: How about Michigan's coach?
1: Yeah, what's up with that? You know, I'm from Ann Arbor. I don't like to hear that. Come on now.
3: No, he just won a national championship. Why shouldn't he be looking?
1: Come on, double up. Get another one.
2: Basically, what I reported is, you know, they've had some exploratory talks with Dusty May and John Shire. It's too soon to say that they're full-fledged candidates, but, you know, they're looking at every aspect of the coaching business, coaches within the NBA. Look, I mean, the Dusty May talk, I mean, I heard it with Orlando too earlier this spring, but again, this is interest. I definitely don't think John Shire is leaving Duke. And why would Dusty May want to leave Michigan, where he just won a national championship and where he's king, unless, you know, look, I don't know Dusty May. I don't cover the college game, obviously. Does he have strong interest in coming to the NBA? Is that something that would really tempt him? No, I think only he knows that. But I think the Mavericks are, you know, they've only had an opening here for a couple of weeks, and I think they're still in the mode of checking all the options.
3: What was the big pushing point on getting Jason Kidd out of there? Is just because you got a new president and, you know, team president and general manager wants to bring his own guy in? Is that it?
2: Look, it is surprising, because if you watch what happened with Masai Ujiri when he took over the Denver Nuggets and when he took over the Toronto Raptors, I mean, he kept the coaches there in place for a total of 8 seasons between George Karl, all 3 years that Masai Ujiri ran the Nuggets front office, George Karl remained his coach. He kept Dwayne Casey in place for 5 full years when he first took over the Raptors. So it is a little surprising that they've decided to make an immediate change. But I think also there was around the league skepticism. Would there be room for 2 huge personalities? And the consistent word from Masai Ujiri since he took over is they want a clean slate. They want to start completely over. But my question is, the Cooper Flagg, who the Mavs, of course, they got Cooper Flagg via a miracle in last year's lottery. I mean, it's been a lot of change thrown at this young man since he became a Maverick. So, I mean, next season, Cooper Flagg will have his 2nd NBA coach. And if you count the 2 interim GMs he had, he's on his 4th GM. It's a lot for the rookie of the year.
1: Yeah. Hey, let's go to the Game 1 NBA Finals. Obviously, Knicks get a big win on the road to start this thing off. Just your takeaways. I felt like, man, the way they utilized Karl Anthony Towns on both sides at Wemby, making him guard, and also making him, with Cat Bling, making him 2-for-12 on the defensive end. What'd you make of that?
2: Yeah, Cat's had bigger games statistically, but given the stakes, I don't know that he's ever played a better game.

0: as well as he played against Victor Wembanyama, who obviously is, you know, the Spurs going into game one, regular season and playoffs, they were 39-5 in the last 44 games that Wemby played at least 20 minutes. They don't lose very often when Victor Wembanyama is out there. And I thought you saw that, you know, that is, if Cat could consistently play at that level, there he would be talked about much differently, because he can not only shoot it as a big man, he can really move as a big man. And he attacked the rim and attacked Victor Wembanyama in ways that, let's face it, Oklahoma City did not. Chet Holmgren did not. So now the question will be if, you know, can Cat stay out of foul trouble and keep doing that? Victor Wembanyama, historically, when a game doesn't go his way, he tends to bounce back in a huge way.
1: Mm-hmm.
0: So it's going to surprise no one if he has a great game and San Antonio wins game two. But, I mean, you have to say, I mean, the Knicks have not lost a game of any kind to anyone since April 23rd, and it's June 4th. I mean, it's been a long time since they've lost a game. I mean, they are a team that is just, they have so much confidence. They went into game one of the finals with 8 days off, and, you know, chip the rust off pretty impressively. So the Spurs have a lot of work to do. They've got to win game two. I mean, they've got to even this thing up before it goes back to New York.
2: Sure. You don't want to fall into an 0-2 hole. But the Spurs, for a young team, I've always been impressed to be able to go into game seven on the road, beat the defending champs. There's a lot of stuff I like about this young team. And you're right about Wemby bouncing back. And again, defensively, Mark, you know, you've covered this league as long as I have. You know, Cat might have gotten away with a few calls, you know what I mean, or defensively. And you know how it changes. You get two quick fouls in the first quarter, changes the entire game.
0: Yeah, I mean, maybe the most important stat for Karl Anthony Towns, he only had four fouls.
2: Exactly.
0: I mean, he could easily have three early tomorrow. But look, the Knicks have been they are on an unbelievable run. I mean, they've won 12 playoff games in a row. We've seen that two other times. The year that Golden State almost went to the playoffs unbeaten, their first year with Durant, and believe it or not, the Spurs in 99 won 12 in a row at one point. That's it. You just don't see a run like this. And so the Knicks are going to eventually lose a game in the series. I don't think they're going to sweep out the rest of the season. I still think this series is going 6 or 7.
2: Yep.
0: But the Knicks have a lot of guys playing well and a lot of confidence.
3: All right. Mark, we leave it there, brother. Should be a good one. Game two tomorrow.
2: Thank you, buddy. Thanks for the insight. Appreciate you.
0: All right, guys. Be good.
2: Okay.
3: No doubt. Hey, markstein.substack.com. Make sure you check out all his great work there. All right, on the way, Shekel City, Tire Rack Play of the Day as well. It is a TV theme song Thursday. Stick with your boys, The Odd Couple, Fox Sports Radio.
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0: Dallas knows it all. I didn't. This show passed me by.
1: I loved it.
0: All right.
2: Yeah, it was kind of lit. Tigger was lit. Yeah.
1: That was pretty good.
0: What'd you call me?
2: Thank you. Thank you.
1: Whoa.
0: Oh, never mind.
3: Racist.
2: Hey, I said Big Tig.
1: Hey, Rob.
2: He used to watch BET.
0: Yeah. Oh, yeah, right. He was great.
2: Big Tig.
0: Right.
1: Why?
2: I don't know why. I thought he was gonna say something about the country.
0: No. Let's go.
1: Nicaragua? What was it, Rob?
0: No. Yeah, let's go. It. We got stuff to do.
2: Hey, you know what he loves? I'm gonna put some money in his face one day and tell him one chance. Here we go. Say it fast as you can.
0: Yeah. All right.
2: And see if he'll keep
0: you just want the show for yourself. That's what you're
1: doing. Wow.
2: Rob, I'll give you $500 if you can say it. It's the Odd Couple, Rob and Kelvin, on a TV theme song Thursday. Shout out to Mark Stein. Just joined your boys. We'll get that up on the podcast. Brandon will do that a little bit later. Brandon, Scoop B. Robinson is going to join us next hour. Hang out for a couple of segments. We got Shop Talk as well, so it's going to be a good one. Of course, we're going to talk to Spurs. So a lot to get to as well. All right, let's get to Shekel City.
4: Welcome to Shekel City, the home base for Rob Parker's daily picks against the spread.
2: How'd you do?
0: All right, we'll get through this fast because there's no reason to linger. 0-3 last night somehow.
2: Somehow.
0: 153-126, under 30 games of 500.
2: I think you're due, not that you want to hear this. Like, it's got to be a bad streak.
0: All right,
2: like,
0: stop,
2: you're a human
0: stop,
2: being.
0: Stop.
1: How dare you, Kelvin?
0: Put that out there.
2: Well, I'm saying he's a human being.
0: Put that out there for the Knicks. Don't do that to me. All right, here we go. Best bet tonight. I got the Diamondbacks, who were shut out. Plus 1.5 best bet against the Dodgers. I got the Pirates minus 1.5. They're taking on the Astros. And I got the Cubs minus 1.5. They're hosting the A's in Chicago. Again, Cubs minus 1.5, Pirates minus 1.5, and the Diamondbacks plus 1.5. And remember, Kelvin, not telling you who to bet on.
5: Did I do that?
0: Yes, I did do that.
5: Did I do that?
0: I'm telling you who I bet on. All right.
2: All right.
0: And if you haven't heard the Wimby song, it's coming right after this.
2: It's coming, yeah. Just Tire Rack play of the day.
6: Here's the 1-0. Swings. It's a high fly ball out to center. Churio on the move going back. He's at the warning track. He leaps, and it is a grand slam. Eric Haas to straightaway center.
2: 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All right, Rob, I guess the second day but?
0: Yes, of our Wemby song, and in case you didn't see on social media, you can see the video. Elijah Alex did a great job on it, but for people who didn't get to hear it yesterday on the radio or on the podcast or whatever, here it is.

0: show. It was in the movies. I didn't know that.
1: You didn't know what?
0: That Winnie the Pooh had a TV show.
1: Yeah. It might have been like past your era. I think I was really, really young when it was.
0: I don't remember him having a TV show. That's what I was saying. Winnie the Pooh.
2: They did.
0: Yeah,
1: he had a little show for a little bit.
2: It was actually really good, too.
0: Was it?
2: You had like different type of personalities as characters. You had Eeyore, who was all depressed and down. Tigger, who was energetic and bubbly. You had the rabbit, who was all cautious and scared.
0: See?

0: On the budget, we couldn't get no background singers.
1: There you go, Rob.
2: Come on, that's such an upbeat tune. But the original, for anybody who doesn't know, The Association, which is so apropos,
0: Yes, no, that's good, man. Hey, I told you, it's one of your better ones. Shout out to you. Shout out to Alex. Shout out to Elijah. I hate that it's going to be wasted because they're going to lose this series. But the song was great.
2: Wow. I know. But Kelvin always jumps the gun.

0: He's always saying he had the Pistons in the beating the Cavs when they were up 2-0.
1: Wait.
0: Like you, he's always jumping the gun. Everything is
1: Alex,
0: like a foregone
1: Alex,
0: conclusion.
1: What? Alex, don't we literally do predictions where Rob must predict too?
2: Yeah.
1: So then he can say, didn't I tell you the Lions? Didn't I tell you the Pistons?
0: But I'm
1: didn't
0: right.
1: I tell you the Chiefs?
0: But I'm right.
1: So it's called prediction, right? Meaning I got a pre. It's pre. The emphasis on preface is on pre. So I got to tell you early that the association, their song is going to be right. Your song by Wimby, which I love Wimby. You know that. But this ain't the series. It's going to start off like a LeBron. He might end up being the top three player of all time. Jordan, LeBron, Wimby. Except the latter two lost their first finals.
0: When he comes through and wins this, it's going to be amazing. And I'm going to say, Kelvin cannot get on the Wimby bandwagon. He's officially banned. Do not come around here. Take your stank behind home. That's what I'm going to say.
1: How's whatever, that? Man. I would have been the one. Alex, I'm telling this man, he might be the best. Oh, hold on. Hey, he all right.
0: I'm not crowning him the best ever because I don't do that. That's premature.
1: It's premature. But you got six songs by you. You got an EP and an LP.
0: Thought out and withdrawn.
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